0: man. Come see your cousins. I'm going to be there. Infotech going to be there. Shannon going to be there. Benjamin. Cherie, the one and only. Cherie, call us up, man. It's a lovely Friday, man. 833-212-1017. You got somebody you proud of, somebody you want to say happy birthday. Yo, high school. Call us up, man. We want to do a high school check-in. We taking this back to the Doc Love days, man. That's how we finna do this. When I was interning a video, V100 back in the day. But now we listening to the truth. We got Sean the Barber. What you proud of, Sean, on the truth? Tell us your truth today.
1: Well, Nitty, I'm proud of you, man. I'm proud of what you got going on, man. I've watched you way from Riverside doing the music, all that stuff, man. You got a good thing going on right now.
0: Man,
1: right
0: I appreciate
1: now, I am
0: that.
1: Proud because, yeah, for sure, for sure. And I done cut
0: your... Man, I appreciate that, too. Yes, sir, off of Capitol. Yes, sir, subject here.
1: Yeah, subject here. We're warning them.
0: Yes, sir.
1: But I'm proud because I finished my 6 children's book. We're going to keep on going with these books, and we're going to keep putting them in these schools and keep them to these schools and putting real positive energies into these kids and giving them a reason to just want to read and have infinite time with their family and get off their cell phone.
0: Man, clap it up, man. Clap it up. Sean the Barber, appreciate you, man. Tell us on the name of the book before you get off the air, man, so we can promote that for you.
1: I got The Adventures of Gianni Wants a Haircut. That's about bullying, self-love, and confidence. Yeah. I got The Adventures of Gianni Goes to the Dentist and Teach You About Gingivitis,
0: yes, sir.
1: Halitosis, bad breath, all that stuff. You know, we got The Cavity Freaks. We got all kind of stuff going on with that. I got Bald Spot. You know, that's about a hater, you know.
0: Yeah.
1: He's got a lot of stuff going on with the book. So, you know, we just got down writing a book called Rabbit to the Fruit Trees. And that's about all the trees and stuff that used to be around here. And, you know,
0: and we don't see no
1: even
0: more.
1: Even doing the research and studies, we don't see no more. That's because the air ain't fair. And, people, you know, the trees will still grow, but if you don't plant them and put the right proteins and stuff in the ground, the fruit won't be viable to eat. So I'm just thankful that I've been learning and I've been teaching and I've been going to these schools inspiring these kids. We did our first play. We did our first play, Gianni and the middle school crew, against bullying and self-love and confidence. So it's been real dope. I've been working with Congress. I've been working with a couple different people in the school system. So I'm excited.
0: Man, appreciate you calling in, man. We proud of you, Sean the Barber, man, working on his 6 children book, man, and taking it into the schools, pushing reading. Once again, it's Friday, man. We showing love today, this Friday, man. If you got something you proud of, somebody you proud of, or your high school, you want to shout out your high school, we taking it back to the high school check-in days, y'all. 833-212-1017, that is the number to dial. It's all about our truth, family, man. We want to promote y'all. We want to love y'all today, man. We got Key from MKE on the line, man. Key, what's good, man? What you proud of? Who you shouting out today?
2: What's up, my boy? I'm shouting out my wife. We made it 3 years as of August 19th, a couple days ago. And then shouting out myself, I just became the chair of the Democratic Party in Milwaukee County.
0: Hey, clap that up,
2: man. man. Shout out to my high school, Beloit Memorial.
0: Okay, Beloit Memorial. Shouts out to that, man. We proud of you, Key, man. You doing good work in the city, bro. We super proud of you. Congrats to Keywan Jennings.
2: Appreciate it.
0: You said you are now the chair of the Democratic Party of Wisconsin?
2: Of Milwaukee.
0: Okay, he's like, man, don't do that to me yet. Hey, man, that's next, man. That's next for you,
2: bro.
0: Man. That's next. We proud of you. Hey, we got you something too to eat, boss. We got to make sure you get some of that sap, bro. Yeah, man. Man, appreciate you, Keywan. Appreciate you, brother. Shouts out to everybody, man. We got somebody online, too. I ain't seen no name. That's why I ain't went to her. How you doing? Who we got online, too? What you proud of?
3: Oh, yeah. Hello. Good afternoon, Ray Nitty.
0: Hello.
3: This is your wife.
0: Oh.
3: Call it in the shout out. Sherwood.
0: Oh, my God.
3: Sherwood, the only school on the east side that matters, where Riverside had to play their homecoming game because you don't have a field. Sherwood, 03.
0: All right, we actually do have a field. We just didn't have a stadium that we played in.
3: Had to march all the way up Oakland Avenue.
0: What was y'all football record?
3: Hey, it doesn't matter. Just know we had
0: y'all
3: a stadium.
0: Y'all shared a team with Marshall. Like, don't even start. Damn. Y'all shared a team. Y'all didn't even have y'all own full teams now. Y'all went to one of the worst public schools to team up with and team up with. Marshall?
3: Hey, watch your mouth. We were always top for academics, and that's why you love me.
0: All right. That's fair enough. Fair enough.
3: But I'm calling to say, also, I am proud of you. You're doing a wonderful job on the radio. Have a great rest of the day.
0: Thank you. Thank you, baby. Love you. We're about to have some of your yum-yum sauce in a second. We just ordered the sap. Shout out to my wife, man. Just called in and said she was proud of me. That made me smile. I didn't know who it was online, too. I ain't had no name. I thought that was just like somebody
4: I thought you saw the caller ID when you were on the phone with the other person.
0: Oh, so I don't hardly ever look over here to what be on the actual phone.
4: Oh, yeah.
0: Okay, I just be looking at the line.
4: Good.
0: Yeah. So we can actually see who's calling on this?
4: If they have caller ID, yeah. And her name popped up. So I was like, oh, if he sees this.
0: Shoot, man. The way my attention set up, if I get to looking too far out of these two screens, it's going to be a derailed show, man. 833, what up, y'all? 212-1017. We want y'all to call up. What you proud of? Who are you proud of? Let's give somebody they flowers that deserve it, right? And if it's you, be proud of yourself. It's your birthday. Come shout you out for your birthday. But what are you proud of? Shout your high school out. She just called a shout out Shorewood. Cool. We'll allow it. You know? We'll allow it, man. Even if you went to Rufus King, you can call up today. We'll welcome you with open arms today. So Friday, we're going to make this about love, man. Jasmine West on her YouTube chat says, hey, y'all, say it, Rufus King 03. Okay, class of 03 in the building. Salute to everybody. Happy Friday. Sherwood doesn't have a team anymore, do they? That's what I'm saying, Curly. Sherwood don't got no team. What you got a feel for? You ain't got no team. Give us our feel, man. Quit playing. We was probably the best thing that ever happened to that field when we went there to play our games. I know it was.
4: That's a bold statement, sir.
0: I'm just saying. They wasn't using it. We had the most cracking homecomings. I know theirs wasn't. I'm just saying. All right? Shouts out to the Greyhounds, though. We can catch a Greyhound when we need a cheap ride out of town somewhere. That's what Greyhounds are good for. But Riverside Tigers? Protection. That's why you married me. All right. What up, y'all? 833-212-1017. That's the number to dial. 833-212-1017. The number to dial. Shannon, can we get this car so we can get that sap, man? I'm hungry as hell. But we got a couple things to talk about today. Okay, that's fine. Just tell her to send me the cash app for it. We got a couple things we're going to talk about today. We really want to talk about you all, put you all first. Shannon was doing this thing in our Facebook group called Weekly Win. So we want to elevate that on the air as well. Any weekly wins that you have that you want to elevate. I know it's the first day of school for some people. So I'm going to say I'm proud of my son, Rahenio Alejandro Boyens Jr. Yes, Jr. His name not Jr. His name is Ray. So... So, yeah, man, I just want to say I'm proud of him, man, and I'm proud of my daughter, Ivy Rose. She'll be starting her junior year in college. That's crazy. Her junior year. She's already made it way further than I have in life. So, shout out for that, man. Proud of you, baby girl. Shouts out there. And I'm proud of my wife, man. My wife is the rock of the family. So, I have to say that she is the rock. I just be rolling the stones over and letting the... You know, all the little mealworms walk around and she gets all this shit. You know, so shout out to my baby girl, man. We going to polling, man. We debating if we want to get the seats that you lay down in or not. Do I just want to sit upright for 9 hours?
4: How long's the flight?
0: You said what?
4: How long is the flight?
0: 9 hours. Yep, 9 hour flight. Don't go anywhere, y'all. I'm already a minute behind. So when we get back, we'll get into what we got on the menu or on the grapevine today.
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0: 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It's your boy Ray Nitty holding it down on the grapevine. We squeezing these grapes today, y'all. We squeezing them. First 2 hours went real fast. Shouts out to Friday. Shouts out to the homie Benny's Boy. We're going to have Benny's Boy on the show real soon, y'all. That's somebody else I'm super proud of, man. Super proud of my homie Benny's Boy. We done slept on plenty floors together, man. Out of C-Bro. Doing amazing work in the music industry. I damn near think he produced that record by for Friday as well. I know he also did We Came Way Too Far for Friday and a bunch of other records. I know he on that new Chris Brown album. Speaking of Chris Brown, I'm trying to get rid of these damn Chris Brown tickets,
1: actually,
0: man.
1: How much, at what time?
0: It's actually tonight's show, too.
1: Yeah, I know, but yeah.
0: It's actually tonight's show.
1: It probably would start at 8.
0: Man, show started like 8 or like something like that. 8 or 9. 8 or 9. People was in my inbox trying to buy them, but nobody. I guess we should be careful how we talk about these tickets because before they think we doing a Chris Brown ticket giveaway up here on The Truth. That's not what's happening.
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1: Okay, so as you were saying.
0: Exactly. Yeah, man, I'm just trying to get rid of these Chris Brown tickets, man. And if you follow me on Facebook, hit me up. Hit me up, hit me up, hit me up, hit me up.
1: But people was messaging you but not being serious about it?
0: No, I just think, you know, people got to make their decisions. It's like, all right, now that I asked. Also, you know, as humans, man, we just inquire about things that we got zero intentions on, really. Hey, I remember when I was looking at a lot of city-owned houses, bro, and my wife would laugh at this all the time. And I'd always be going on these tours and looking at these city-owned houses that, you know, I had zero intentions on purchasing because they so trash. But you hope to find at least one, so you got to keep going on the hunt. You feel what I'm saying? It's like for the thrill of it all. So, yeah, man, 833-212-1017, that is the number to dial. 833-212-1017 is the number to dial. I'm going to tell y'all something that's funny, right? I wasn't even going to talk about this, but I'm going to talk about it. And this is why sometimes I get so frustrated when people just be saying ignorant stuff, right?

0: in my Facebook inbox, and it was just an old message, right? And I should have screenshotted it. But it says, bro, you don't know S about government if you think Hong isn't capable of getting things done. I'm just clearly seeing that she hadn't gotten anything done in 6 years, one bill in 6 years. But he says, how many bills you've introduced and gotten passed? And besides, how am I supposed to have any confidence in Crowley when he already dropped out of the race once? He's a phenomenal county executive, so I think he should stick with that. And that'd be funny to me, right? When people, they always got these amazing things to say about him. Oh, he's so great at this, right? But they don't ever say, okay, Francesca is so great at state assembly, why don't she just stay there and do that? But then, obviously, the insult, I don't know anything. I said, you obviously don't know nothing about me, but I wish you well, Sean. That's, I always greet him with kindness. Because somebody, I'm very good at petty, but I'll be keeping it cool. So he then says, okay, I'm leaving it alone. He poking back. He says, okay, bro, we'll see how data center David does. Obviously, he don't know nothing about his position on data centers. He don't know nothing about David's position on data centers. So I says, you're on Meta platform, BIT, whatever, in about data centers, while real environmental stuff in Milwaukee is actually happening. And his response to me is, bro, be for real. What do you even mean, real environmental-ish? That's my point right there. They want us to care about the environmental issues of data centers, which we should. But when you point out real environmental issues, we just had a whole show of how the toxins is impacting decision-making in Milwaukee and people's behavior in Milwaukee. But you got somebody who's probably 10 times out of 10 don't even live in Milwaukee County telling me to be for real. What do I even mean about real environmental-ish? Maybe you should do some research. Maybe you should get educated. Just maybe. And stay off of Meta platforms using off data. Maybe. We just missed a shout out, Rufus King shout out. Somebody had a Rufus King shout out.
1: Yeah, Leonard. Shout out, Leonard.
0: Shouts out, Leonard.
1: I don't
0: Rufus
1: know what
0: King.
1: Last year, but.
0: But Sean. Kramar Raj, whatever your name is. Maybe you should get educated and stay out my inbox and off Meta platforms. Let me hurry up, block him before he get that one off. Block. Can't get it now. Lucky I don't report it. I love when you block somebody in the middle of the tabs going. I love that. Piss them off even more.
1: He was typing?
0: Yeah, it was the buttons was going crazy. He was probably typing something real long and uninformed. Uninformed.
1: Now that's funny.
0: Arguing with me. I'm so tired of it, dog. I'm tired of it. Literally telling me hopes data center David does well, which he will, which he has. The same person that you said, you because somebody dropped out of the race, that's why you don't have. Like, that's the stupidest reason I've ever heard. It's funny how white people love to ignore all the things about it, but hold on to the one thing. He dropped out of the race. I can't believe how. But you forgot the white woman lied? You forgot your Neanderthal compadre lied? Misrepresented funds, campaign fraud? Huh. But, you know, Sean wants to say, so when they tell me that, and I'll be like, you on Meta platform, who has some of the largest data centers in the country, telling me you hope Data Center David does well. And my simple response, I didn't even go into the data center of it all, right? I didn't even do that. I'm keeping it cool with these folks at this point. I don't want no smoke because they don't even know what they smoking. So I'm cool. Leave me out that session. I wish him well. And I say, you on Meta platforms talking about data and it's real environmental situations going on in Milwaukee. And then I get told, be for real. What do I even mean, real environment? They don't think we being impacted by real environmental stuff. Briggs and Stratton poisoning our communities. Master Lock right now poisoning our communities. Bostic right now poisoning our communities. But these are the people that come in your inbox and call you stupid, call you dumb, call you all of these different crazy
2: dumb
0: labels they put on you. You're but stupid. They don't even know what the hell real environmental issues that is happening right now that's impacting behavior in Milwaukee. But those are the same people that believe that a 6-year resume with one successful bill going through is somebody that deserves a raise. I challenge all of y'all mogs, all of y'all, because that's how I'm feeling now. I'm challenging all of y'all that are so passionate about data centers, which you should be. You should be passionate about data center regulation and making sure they're not raising our energy costs and depleting our water system and so forth. We should be concerned about all of that, 100%. But all I'm asking is, are you as equally concerned not about the data center things that are to come, but the real environmental issues that is impacting Milwaukee right now, today, and has been here for 100 years. Don't go anywhere, y'all. We'll be right back after these messages.
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What up, y'all? It's Friday. It's Feel Good Friday, man. What you feel good about today, man? Call us up, 833-212-1017. High school check-in. If you just want to shout out your high school, what year did you graduate? I'm a proud member of the class of 2002 Riverside University High School. Extremely proud of it. Shouts out to my Tiger family, man. Man, we talking about, it was just random, too. It was just a random thing that just set me off. That's why I be having to block people. The block party getting real, it's getting real lit in the block party. It's getting packed in there. But, yeah, man, we had a fool, a social media fool, trolling in my inbox, insulting once again. I didn't even say anything. He just brought up, let's see how data center David does. And like I said, all I said was, you're on Meta platforms. You're using Meta platforms who has some of the largest data centers. Trolling me. And all I say is, there's real issues in Milwaukee right now. And I had to pull it back up because I be feeling like I'm crazy sometimes. That's how I know people don't listen to the show or people not even really educated. They not really educated because when you tell somebody about real life issues that's impacting black and brown people right now, that's causing behavioral problems right now. When we ask this question, what's going on with the kids? What's going on with these individuals? Why are people making these bad decisions? And we have all this data from the Medical College of Wisconsin, not from Ray Nitty. Same data that's affordable, that's afforded to all of us. When you got things like the DNR website where you could go see all of these toxins. When you're talking about real, what real environmental issues I'm talking about, you don't even care. You don't care about black and brown communities. So stop acting like you do. Because if you did and data centers was important to you because it was of environmental injustice, then you would also be as equally passionate about the environmental injustice that's happening right the hell now. So miss me with all that fake. Miss me with it. I'm sorry. Should we be concerned about how data centers are built and how they are able to pass on expenses to residents? Absolutely, we should be concerned. We should be concerned of how they use the water or how they get rid of water or dispose of chemical. Yes, we should be concerned about it. But it's companies right now that these same data center folks are not even talking to or about or highlighting that is dumping right now in our sewage systems. Master Lock, I just told y'all 2 days ago. I just told y'all 2 days ago how Master Lock had a historic

0: TCE spilled that impacted the site around it. That's on DNR's website. Y'all don't care about no real environmental issues. Because it's something right now that you could take action steps on right now. Lead right now. Lena been screaming so loud they gave her a job to shut her up. But I got to deal with this type of stuff. We don't, like, stop faking like you care about the environment. Stop it. You riding a wave. Because we've been talking about lead poisoning in our community and in MPS schools and the paint being made out of for a long time. For a very long time. We just told y'all about TCE. But for the sake of it, I'm going to just pull up some notes from the last, not the last show, maybe it was 2 days ago. Okay? And this segment, it was segment 6, just for reference. We got bro coming in right now. If somebody could let him in for us, right? Segment 6, right? The chemistry of behavior. Dealing with toxic exposure, crime, and bad choices. This is the real environmental stuff right now. Okay? So I'm going to go over it again in case you missed it. Just in case you missed it. The Milwaukee-specific study. This is specific to Milwaukee now. Researchers at UW-Milwaukee Zilber School of Public Health tracked 89,129 people born in Milwaukee between 1986 and 2003. Who had a valid childhood blood lead test before the age of 6. Then linked that data to the Milwaukee Homicide Review Commission's firearm violence records in adulthood. Here's the findings.
1: As childhood blood levels rose,
0: the risk of becoming a perpetrator or a victim of firearm violence rose with it. A clear dose response relationship. Environmental injustice. We asking what's wrong with people. We just talking about lead. This is just lead right now. Okay? Even after controlling for race, sex, and neighborhood socioeconomic status. Compared to people with blood levels under 5, those with levels of 20 plus as children were 2.8 times more likely to become firearm violence perpetrators and 3.3 times more likely to become victims. Okay? The study attributes 56% of firearm violence perpetration and 51% of victimization in... It's in the fridge. 51% victimization in this Milwaukee cohort to blood lead levels at or above 5 UGL, the current CDC reference level for the elevated lead. Childhood lead exposure impairs decision-making and increases impulsivity. a mechanism directly known to be criminogenic, not just correlated by coincidence. That's just lead. Okay? So when you tell me, yes, be upset with data centers. Be upset with them. Be concerned about them. But be equally upset and be as equally concerned about the things and the toxins and the chemicals and the environmental injustice that's impacting our black and brown communities right the hell now. Century City is still a landfill that can't be used. Master Lock on auction right now. Who gonna clean it up? Their groundwater runoff into our sewer system and then drained off into the Washington Park Quarry. The Urban Ecology Center is over there. But I don't know what I'm talking about. Okay? So separate from lead, and I'm going to go on to something else because we had a conversation we wanted to have for our community, and we touched on it yesterday, and it was about alcoholism. So when we come back from break, we're going to touch on that. But right now, I just want to get into real quick in this last minute about TCE and other solvents, right? So separate from lead, peer-reviewed research on TCE specifically documents developmental neurotoxicity, disrupted neurotransmitter functions, oxidative stress, and neuroinflammation in the developing brain, with observed behavioral outcomes including hyperactivity, lower IQ scores, and locomotor/attention deficits. Okay? A related chlorinated solvent, PCE, was studied directly in children living near contamination sites. Even low-level community exposure was linked to measurable lower working memory, processing speed, and executive function, the same cognitive systems tied to impulse and control. Don't go anywhere, y'all. We'll be back right after these messages on the Grapevine.
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Yes, I must warn you. The city is being poisoned. Right now. And right now, everybody is up in arms about data centers, which we should. Felix said, we don't need those data centers. Our river is dirty enough. The river walk is nice, but that water is gross. It's brown and green. I don't disagree with you, Felix, at all. I don't disagree with you. I just choose to look at it a little bit different. Because I hear so much energy, and it's beautiful. It's beautiful how serious and concerned people are about environmental safety. But black and brown families right now has been living for 100 plus years in these toxic conditions in Milwaukee. From the lead, from the water, to what's in our soil. So, yes, we got to hold them accountable. But who are we holding accountable right now for the toxic chemicals in our soils right now that is linked to behavioral issues, that is linked to hyperactivity, that is linked to lower IQ scores, that is linked to lack of focus, that is linked to a string of bad decisions. Why are we not as equally as mad? Master Lock left after developers got blamed for their spill.

0: Master Lock was able to leave the city, close down after articles was coming out about the community within the corridor. And I was screaming to the top of my lungs to everybody. Now I'm seeing everybody just up in arms about data centers. Nobody care about the kids being poisoned right now or elderly being poisoned right now. People getting cancer. All of these different ailments. We watching other counties. Even the governor, they had a joint lawsuit. We joint with other cities in suing these PFAS companies. But they did not include Milwaukee in the lawsuit. Milwaukee County was not included in it. They did it with like, I think it was like Sheboygan and what was the other place? Oh my gosh. I know I got it written down here somewhere. But we weren't included in it. So how mad are y'all about environmental injustice? Are you mad because data center is the new hot thing to be mad about? Or are you mad because you really care about people who are living through environmental injustice? And if that's your answer, then come holla at us. We got a lot that you could be equally as loud at right now. Right now. For people that don't even know that they're being poisoned. Okay? For people that don't even know they being poisoned. I just want us to think, y'all. I just want us to think. Right now, and I'll give the pros and cons, because I don't just want to sound like I'm just pro data center and blah, blah, blah. But I am pro people caring about environmental injustice, especially environmental injustice that's happening right now and been happening, and corruption been covering it up. And it's on the DNR website where you can see all the open toxic sites. Put your address in there. You probably start itching when you start seeing all the open things, all the open sites that's contaminated. You gonna tell me how you like it. Pull that map up and then pull a data center map up and show the toxins. Let's show the impact. And this is open sites right now, not sites to come, not things that they got to build. I saw something on the news. Actually, it was on Fox 6 News. It was on Fox 6 News. I might send it to Zach to play at the top of the hour. But I kind of want to get off this data center topic. I ain't going to lie. We've been having a good day now. I done got all serious. I'm trying to get to the yum yum. But I saw on Fox 6 News, it was a county in Virginia. $1.7 billion annually is what they're generating off of data center tax revenue. Built a $100 million facility for elders and youth to participate and have a place to go and work out and have access to all these different resources. Repaved roads, rebuilt a school, invested in public education, invested in mental health treatments, invested in opioid treatments. $1.6 billion in tax revenue off of the data. Now, it's the other side to that. So we got to tell the truth, right? So you hear they talk to some residents as well. Now, what I will say is the resident said the quality of life is great. It's amazing. Property taxes is down. But they do have the exact same concerns about the water, about the noise. Those are things that I would be concerned about. Absolutely. Is it going to be extremely loud? This place got over 100 data centers in it. No, they got over 200 data centers in this place in Virginia. And they said they're looking to add 100 more. They're looking to add 100 more. I'd love to get the mayor of this town on the show. I'd love to get the mayor of this town. They call this place the data center. What do they call it? The data center headquarters. 1.6 billion dollars is what revenue is being generated off of taxes. It's a lot of stuff that we could be passionate about right now in Milwaukee. Hey, come on, Wisconsin, we need your voice. Come on, Madison, we need your voice. Because the emergency order came from Madison when we had to evacuate our families. It came from Madison, okay?
1: Damn.
0: So these are the type of environmental things that I'm talking about, okay? For those that care. Because I know a lot of this is just performative for a lot of people. Let's be honest about it. A lot of this is just performative for y'all. Y'all don't really care. I saw so many people making noise at the alleged data center that was supposed to go into Midtown. 10,000 square feet. Making a lot of noise. A lot of people I've never seen in that neighborhood before. Never seen that in a community meeting.
2: Because they're not from there.
0: But they protested so hard. But guess what? They never show up to protest lead. They never showed up to protest Master Lock. Never saw anything about them protesting TCE spill that Master Lock had. Historic one. But guess what? They showed up to protest. It's always funny to me. It's always funny to me. Every time we got a big piece of catalytical land or property that somebody has something planned there that's going to bring jobs and something else, we always have some outside interference influencing us to be against it. Century City is still empty. They protest the hell out of that meatpacking plant. That was going to bring so many jobs. We were super against it. What an environment. The environment. Cruelty to animals. Century City still empty after that protest. What are you going to be passionate about right now that's impacting the city of Milwaukee? We'll be back after these messages.
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0: with what I say, but I'm going to be factual and I'm going to be objective about it because they are still hard at work to make sure that we die fast, we live difficult lives, we make less money, we have less access to healthcare. Ladies and gentlemen, that's not just some random occurrence. And they're criminalizing some of our just unnecessary, loud, boisterous, and disrespectful behaviors. You know, I remember an era where Black folks didn't necessarily need to be heard. Us being in public and being seen was quite enough because we are giving them more fuel for the fire, especially now that we have, I'd like to think, more political power than we've had in years past. And just as we're starting to gain more political power, that's when they start to take away our districts. And guess what? You didn't see it coming.
1: What's the word, Milwaukee? It's your favorite producer, Meech. Don't just check in. Tap in. With Jazz Tyler.
2: 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We are live and direct Monday through Friday, 4 to 7 p.m., and I am your host, Jazz Tyler. This platform is for you, the voices of the city. We are here to remind the world that your voice matters. Hit us up, tap in, and let us know what's on your mind, because the time is now. 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
3: Just want to really congratulate Meech on this very important venture that y'all on right now. I think it's real dope. I think it's real important. And I'm looking forward to listening to y'all. You know, usually I don't listen to talk radio at this time. But y'all is on here, and it's something that I'm looking forward to listening to. Getting some real

0: Winning 101.7 The Truth, live from the American Family Insurance Studios. It's your boy Ray Nitty holding it down on the grapevine. DJ Brother Z holding us down with the production and sound. How y'all feeling, man? If you just joining us, 833-212-1017. That's the number to dial. 833-212-1017. That's the number to dial. Man, I hope y'all feeling good today, man. It's Friday. It's Feel Good Friday. We opened up the lines, y'all, so y'all could call in and share something you proud of. Somebody, something, whatever. A project you working on. Even if you just want to shout out your high school. Call us up. 833-212-1017. Friday is always about y'all, man. We putting y'all first. If you want to give some flowers to somebody, call up and share that. 833-212-1017. That's the number to dial. Hour two, y'all. Hour two. But before we move on to hour two, we did have a video that I want to share with y'all real quick. And then we'll go on to a special talk about alcoholism in the black community. So, but first, this video is going to be about, it was a report. And I might watch the whole documentary. And I said I wanted to go visit some of these data centers too. And some of these neighborhoods to actually talk to the people. Because it's a lot different when you're just hearing all of the noise on social media. People that aren't really informed. People that didn't really go do any real research. They're just saying the things that come to their heads or things that they see. And then they regurgitate that. But this is talking about, they call it the data center hub of the country, right? And they talk about how much taxes they raise off of it. So let's hear about it, and they'll talk about the pros and the cons.
1: Washington, D.C., to see what one of these buildings and hundreds like it in Loudoun County have contributed to the local economy. Loudoun County residents have a 20-year history with data centers. And now, with the advent of AI, all of that has become supercharged, and there's even more demand for data centers. This intersection really represents the past and the future promise of Loudoun County. You see here a data center that's already been developed and was used during the internet boom and still is being used. And then you see here a data center under construction. There has never been a day in Loudoun County in 16 years that a data center has not been under construction. And it just feels like the construction is sped up and that the centers are being built closer and closer to people's homes. The story of Loudoun County becoming the data center hub of the world probably begins around the mid-90s when a bunch of fiber was put underneath this county to connect the internet. After that, AOL came and the county made

0: Very pivotal decision to zone data centers similarly to offices, which means that it was very easy to set up a data center in this area. And suddenly, data centers flourished. The data centers provide two kinds of taxes, and the total of that tax revenue is supposed to be about $1.3 billion in 2027. Perhaps the biggest boon for residents here is that almost every year, the Board of Supervisors have voted to lower property taxes on residents because they're getting a surplus of tax revenues from these data centers.
1: Every year. Driving around loud. You can keep playing. You can keep it going some more.
0: Behind them are cranes of new data centers being built. You hear a constant buzz of noise from ventilators.
1: Yeah, I wanted to hear this part.
0: You see how that tax revenue from these data centers are being put to use. You see new libraries, schools, beautiful neighborhoods, recreation centers, like this $100 million building that opened late last year, in large part because of tax revenue from the data centers. And I wanted to come here to ask residents how they feel about life in Loudoun County.
2: Don't love the data centers. There are neighborhoods losing power on a daily basis because of
0: having to share energy with the data centers.
2: Yeah.
3: They're trying to encroach whatever the land they can get in Loudoun County.
4: They close down a lot of businesses, a lot of shops.
2: But it does provide a lot of tax benefits. Quality of life is fantastic. Yes, I mean, it's expensive, but the data centers have helped because their school got a new playground.
4: The education is pretty high. It's great to raise a family.
0: Some government leaders feel like there is too much dependence on the data center industry. If there's any sort of decline in the performance of the businesses, the county will be directly affected. There are more signs that there is skepticism now towards the data center industry. Last year, the Board of Supervisors of Loudoun County voted to end this provision that designates data centers like office parks. And by doing that, it's going to be harder for data centers to just open up and start building here.
1: Yep. All right, y'all. So, that was some of the pros and the cons, right? Some of the pros and the cons. We heard it from people there. And I want to go deeper, though. I want to go deeper eventually, man. I want to visit some neighborhoods here, some communities here in Wisconsin. $100 million facility, libraries, rebuilding schools, repaving roads, playgrounds. Every year, their council has voted to lower property taxes because of the surplus. And that all sound good, but there is another side to it, right? We heard some neighborhoods lose power because of the shared energy. And these are some of the things that we talk about that people should be concerned about. How are you getting power? Bring your own clean energy. Are you using closed loop water systems, closed cooling system, closed loop cooling systems? Meaning that you're not just using a whole bunch of water and driving up costs. So some of those concerns people are talking about are very real, right? As we just heard. But what we did hear is cost was actually being going down. Now, I didn't hear them talk about the cost on electrical. I know they said property taxes are going down and the quality of life has went up. But some annoyances still are there. How do we make data centers cleaner? How do we make them more quiet? How do we make them more green energy, I guess? To where we even see way better results than what they have in Loudoun County. Every year. What they say, every year since 2017? Every year since 2017. They voted to lower property taxes because of the surplus. Yes, we have to have regulations. We have to hold them accountable. 100%. We got to make sure communities are not being negatively impacted by data centers coming in the community. But my point this whole time is we also need to be extremely, extremely super concerned about the real environmental injustices that we have right here today, every day going on right now in Milwaukee, Wisconsin. We got Sandra on the line. Sandra, how you doing? You live on the Grapevine.
5: Okay, thank you. Hi.
1: Hey.
5: I'm doing fine. And I was listening. Okay, now, you were talking about the data centers. Now, aren't they supposed to be for storage of stuff? The storage stuff?
1: The Midtown one?
5: Well, all of them that they're building. I thought they, you know, it's a storage.
1: Some of
5: information,
1: them,
5: information.
1: Data online storage and stuff like that. Yep.
5: Yeah.
1: And some of them do other things, so I'm not the expert on it, so don't make me, you know what I mean?
5: Yeah. Well, I'm going to look it up anyway, because we have to look at this stuff, because they said that they're going to have all the information on us. If we don't pay our bills, they can go into that part of it, and they might go in your bank account, collect the money to pay your bill for you. Yeah, and you know, that's what I'm
1: kind of
5: fearing, that we won't have our privacy anymore.
1: Miss Sandra, let me ask you this. They going in our accounts right now and paying our bills if we don't pay.
6: Very demure, very mindful.
5: That's the data center.
1: They freed.
5: They started this a long time ago, yeah.
1: You see what I'm saying? Let us owe some taxes. They going to freeze that account.
5: Yeah.
1: They going to go in that account, take that money.
5: And some more, you know, and like I said, whatever we put on these phones and our messages, they're going to know everything we said, you know. I mean, if we use the bathroom, they're going to know that, too.
1: Mm-hmm. Absolutely.
5: You know, and then they got the spy machines. I was saying they had the spy machines running around in the drones and stuff. I believe this is going to be authoritarian nation. And we're almost there. If you look at the steps of how every dictator got in place, we're almost here. I'm going to ask you one more quick question.
1: Go ahead.
5: You were talking, whatever happened to Foxconn?
1: That is Microsoft now.
5: Somebody else bought it out.
1: Yep. It is now Microsoft data center. So we actually just talked about this earlier this week. Yeah, we talked about it this week. They were supposed to be making like LED screens or something when it was Foxconn. Now, it's either Microsoft or Google. It's one of those two. I want to say it's Microsoft, though. But, it is Microsoft and Google right now. So,
5: fascinating. Oh, one more thing, real quick. Now, you were talking about when they wanted to build this plant with a cow plant or something up here by A.L. Smith, where it used to be.
1: Oh, yeah.
5: Yeah, my dad used to work for a cow plant.
1: Mm-hmm.
5: I'm going to tell you, he smelled so bad when he come out of there.
1: Mm-hmm.
5: We couldn't stand it. He had to leave his clothes on the outside.
1: Yep. No, I agree with you. I remember what Cargill smelled like when it was down over there by Pottawatomie. 100%. 100%, Miss Sandra. Them things stink. They stink. We'll be back and we'll talk more about Cargill and his stinking operations when we get back on the award-winning 101.7 The Truth.
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0: I'm just getting off my lunch break. Welcome back to the award-winning 101.7 The Truth. This is The Grapevine with your boy Ray Nitty. Somebody just joined me in the studio, man. Maybe Shannon just popped in.
1: I'm back.
0: Fresh off some sap sap and yum yum.
1: Man, that sap sap and yum yum did it. All right, that gave me another hour worth of ammunition.
0: Man.
1: Charged me up.
0: You're right in time, Shannon, actually. We're just about to get into our alcoholism in the black community. Before we did that, I know we were supposed to have... Did we do the appetizer about... What's the name of that one, kids?
1: We did not.
0: We did not do that.
1: Talk about it. We didn't. We were supposed to talk about it, but we talked about my homegirl, Taekwondo High Kick.
0: Yeah, so yeah, let's talk about that real quick, and then we'll go into alcoholism in the black community. As far as it was, I keep wanting to say Lauryn Hill. She like, well, talk about it. You like, go ahead, talk about it. I'm still chewing right.
1: I was like,
2: okay.
0: Janet Jackson. What's her name?
1: It was Mary J.
0: Mary J. Blige. Why Shannon acting like she don't know? See me, I'm struggling, fighting for my life. They're like, just don't stop talking.
1: I was like, hold on. Look, I'm
0: just keep talking.
1: Bro, Ray gonna be the one to get us put out of here. Y'all, just so everybody know, Ray is a bad influence.
0: 100%.
1: 100%. Yeah, yeah.
0: 100% I am.
1: But what would we do without? We need some good troubling.
0: Man, you know
1: what I'm saying?
0: Make some good noise. Absolutely.
1: Man, so I pulled up a little report.
0: Okay.
1: All right. So Mary J. Blige is trending again because she recently opened up about her decision not to have children and admitted that as she has gotten older, she sometimes thinks about what she may have missed out on.
0: Mm.
1: Okay. So in a recent episode of Michelle Obama and Craig Robinson's IMO podcast, the 55-year-old singer reflected on how she made the decision when she was younger. She said watching women around her struggle with childcare, babysitters, and having less freedom influenced her thinking. What makes the story interesting is that her perspective has evolved. Back in 2022, Mary was very clear that she liked her freedom and she didn't want the responsibility of constantly having to care for someone. Now, she says, seeing how valuable children are to people as they grow older has made her look at the decision differently. So I need somebody to watch me. I want a babysitter. Like, anywho, sorry. Reports quote her essentially saying, Mary, call me.

0: Reports quote her essentially saying, oh man, when she sees the relationships other people have with their grown children while still acknowledging that she made the choice that felt right for her at the time. So she wants the children, but them to be grown already. She don't want to watch them kids. She still don't want no kids. I can
1: tell
0: you that.
1: She could adopt if it was that
0: serious. Exactly. That's what I'm thinking. There's so many.
1: There's a bunch of them.
0: So many teenagers that could use a home, a parent. So that would be, I don't know, a good option.
1: Do you gotta pay for your child? Like, is it like
0: like China? Let me tell.
1: Like, if you adopted one, is it like, okay, we just assign you a kid, or you have to like pay and enroll?
0: That's the rich people kids. They get to pick what
2: they
0: want.
2: There's definitely an adoption fee.
0: There, even in America.
2: Yes.
0: Wild.
2: Like, even if you're, if it was, because all of my cousins are adopted. So if you're already a foster kid, like, it helps. But then there's still an additional fee that the parents have to pay.
0: Do you have to go through courts and stuff like that?
2: Say it again?
0: Do you have to go through courts and stuff like that?
2: Yep. Mm. There's an adoption court and everything.
0: That's insane. If I was just guessing, I would think they just giving them away like they do.
1: That's what I thought.
0: The way they end up with parents that are horrible, like, it pisses me off, because you would think they just, like, hear anybody. No background check, nothing. Like, you hear those stories about how people get these kids and, like, end up getting, like, some type of benefits from them and things like that. You would think they, look, anybody could do it.
1: I know you, I feel like we talked about it on this show, The white family that adopted, like, the black brother and sister and, like, had them chained up in
0: a
1: cage.
0: It had them living in, and, like doing real work life, or something. Like a back house like slaves would live.
1: Like crazy.
0: Like, sleeping on the floor. The only reason they got caught, I think a neighbor could hear them in there and, like, thought something was suspicious.
1: Right.
0: Like, that type of story happens all the time. You have people that literally adopt children to make them slaves of
1: work.
0: Of one way or the other, like, whether it's the sexual kind,
1: wasn't
0: whether it's
1: feeding them.
0: Wasn't feeding them nothing. So you would think they just let anybody get them, I guess, if you could pay the fee. There's that. But man, you also hear stories about, like, there's one influencer right now that's going viral. And it really makes me sad, because, like, the little boy went viral because he was pretty funny. Like, cute kid, super funny. He went viral. And his parents now, like, their whole Instagram is just him. Like, there's one video where he's, like, you could tell he's trying to hold it together. And he's like, Mom, can you cut the camera off? I've stepped on a thorn. And she's still recording.
1: That's good content.
0: No, for, like, really. Like, he's just, like, a kid that needs to be consoled right now. And you have this camera in this kid's face. Like, it really pisses me off to see that type of stuff. Like, that's pathetic. And, like, there's one video of him. Thank you for saving me from homelessness and not having a home to go to. This boy is like 4.
1: You gotta chill,
0: like, man. You know they told him.
1: You're making him say that. That's crazy.
0: Which is so, like, that's abuse. That's pretty much work abuse too, because now his life has only been social media content. That's work. He asked for a break from work to be loved by a mom when he stepped on a thorn and you kept recording. That's what happened.
1: Right after this, 10 more minutes.
0: Man.
1: Quit crying.
0: Right. I thought you was telling me. I was like, dang, all right. Are we going to break? My bad. I gotta toughen up these days.
1: Jasmine says, listen, that happens in Wisconsin. A lot of black kids being adopted in the suburbs.
0: Man,
1: I'm telling you, man. And then, so I'm assuming obviously foster kids and adoption is different, right? Foster is what you looking after them for a certain amount of time, or
0: until
1: is that
0: they're adopted? I think
1: until they're adopted,
0: or until, like, I know my mom, she fostered a bunch of kids, but they were family members.
1: And then, so I know my peoples, they had some foster kids too.
0: Mm-hmm.
1: Do you get paid for fostering a child? And then when you adopt them, you have to pay a fee? Is that how that goes?
0: That's where I got confused at, because I do know they give you sorts of support, right? And obviously,
1: for fostering.
0: Like, for fostering. So I don't know how adoption works, because my mom did ultimately end up adopting, like, my cousin and my nephews. So I don't know what that process was like. I could ask her. Mm-hmm. But I feel like she didn't pay. I feel like because they needed homes. Mm-hmm. You know what I mean? Like, I don't know.
1: Okay.
0: Don't
1: know. Got you.
0: So maybe different situations are different. But yeah, I feel like Mary J. Blige just regrets it, because it sounds like she wants a teenager. She

0: don't want no baby still. Like, it's, she said, now that they older, it's
1: she
0: lit.
1: She gonna get her teen. Them the hardest ones to get adopted, I heard. Them the hardest ones to find homes for. I'm sure they would love a Mary J. Blige to come take them off the show. I mean, off adoption. No. That sounded crazy.
0: But,
1: it's the dump button.
0: The dump. But I completely understand. Seriously, though, like, I do think, like, a lot of these teenagers would be happy to be adopted by somebody with that level of, you know,
1: celebrity. For sure. For sure.
0: The resources 100%. That would be available. And, like, she came from rough beginnings, too, if I'm not mistaken. Right?
1: Mary, yeah.
0: So, like, she would be able to
1: guide
0: them.
1: She had a rough, man, they said Mary best music is when she was going through it.
2: Damn.
1: They said, well, if Mary was happy, they ain't like the music she was making.
0: They said, you ain't suffering enough. Hold on.
1: Get back to suffering so we can get
0: What's
1: these
0: off
1: hits.
0: About this music?
1: Straight up.
0: You need to suffer.
1: No more hateration in this jammeree.
0: Hateration.
1: Man.
0: Being from Foster, that's some, like, Orphan Annie stuff. Like, man. Mary J. pulls up?
1: The sun will come out tomorrow. Bet your bottom dollar that tomorrow there'll be some. Don't go anywhere, y'all. We'll be right back on the award-winning 101.7 FM.
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0: B. Jesus!
1: I was like, who's that?
0: What up, Doc B? Next week, Doc B got something going on. I just shouting him out. But next week, Homer Blow will be holding us down in the Grapevine. Doc B be listening to the show. That's what he just texted me. That's what happened. Threw me off a little bit. But Homer Blow will be holding the Grapevine down next week. It's a lot of sap sauce in my brain.
1: The sap sauce. But to him, y'all.
0: We want to have a conversation, y'all. We was talking about this on the lunch break about alcoholism in the black community. So we want to start this by, and I did not know this, or maybe I did. Mm. Black Americans do not drink more than white Americans. For some reason, I felt like I didn't know that, but then you look around and you're like, I think we do know that.
1: Yeah. Multiple, we look around. You know, I don't know.
0: If we look at the key problem causers, anyway, multiple large surveys find lower rates of alcohol consumption and even lower overall rates of alcohol use disorder, 6.9 among black adults versus higher rates among white adults in federal data. This matters because the story isn't we drink more. It's what happens once drinking becomes a problem. Once the spirit leaves your body. Okay? Once a problem starts, it doesn't let go. What's your favorite drink, Shannon?
1: My favorite drink. So listen. I was gonna do something else.
2: You said how much time you have, Ray?
1: Listen, I like do you like pina colada?
2: You said you saw my flight got delayed, right?
0: Say old English, Four Loko.
2: Depends the day of the week.
1: Sometimes I mix it all. But low key, I'm a vodka girl. I'm not on the tequila trend like that for real. I like vodka. I like my vodka Red Bull. I know they say your heart gonna jump out your chest,
0: Jesus.
1: But it keep you going.
0: She get her wings and she fly around that yacht.
1: My spirit be on my wings. You hear me? But now I've been venturing into rum. I'm like, why do people not drink rum?
0: Rum is probably the smoothest.
2: You sip on it.
1: I love rum. Yeah, rum I would slam it. Rum.
0: Yeah, no, rum is smooth. Cruising rum. Jesus, this is such a counterproductive conversation.
1: It is.
2: Yeah, what are we doing?
0: Jesus,
1: I'm over here.
0: It's my fault.
2: I mean, it's Friday, though.
0: I started it.
2: 4 o'clock somewhere.
0: You know what? I'm going to have a drink.
1: I like mojitos. Look, I love a mojito.
0: I used to, when I was in my younger days, mojitos was like disgusting to me. Like,
1: really?
0: I didn't like feeling the leaves floating over to my tongue. I didn't enjoy that. That was strange to me.
2: Minty?
0: Yeah, I just the texture of like you drinking something and then like, oh, what is that? You know, like
1: seaweed. No.
2: Aren't you from the islands?
0: I am, but you know, we drink rum, not mojitos.
1: Drink not mojito. Look,
0: my first mojito I had was in this country.
1: Really?
0: Yeah. Huh.
1: Mojitos do something to my spirit. I love them. And like, it's the perfect like summer day drink. It's refreshing. A little bit of lime. I love lime. I put lime on anything. Man, yeah, I love
0: my go-to though, Grand Marnier.
1: What is that?
0: Man, it's like an orange liqueur.
1: Okay. Oh.
0: But it's pretty smooth.
1: You like a Cadillac Margarita?
0: You feel me?
1: Oh.
0: Grand Marnier. With some ginger beer.
1: Okay. I like ginger
0: beer. Splash of pineapple rum. I'm telling you.
1: That actually sounds good. Pineapple rum.
0: Damn, maybe I got a problem. Shit,
1: we both do. Look, making me relapse. No.
0: The rate of recurrent or persistent alcohol dependence among black Americans in Ray and Shannon is 35.4%. The highest of any racial group measured. Compared to 33% for Hispanics, we putting them Coronas back,
1: hello.
0: Americans and tequila, and 22.8% for white Americans. This translation means black drinkers are less likely to develop a problem, but far more likely to stay stuck in it once it starts. Yeah. Black women specifically. This is you, Shannon.
1: Look, I look
0: carry wrong. A documented, measurably worse long-term physical and functional health burden from alcohol use disorder than white women. Even controlling for income, insurance, and treatment access, according to the National Longitude Data.
1: Hmm. Somebody said a vodka and Bang energy drink sent them to the hospital.
0: Damn.
1: Why would you? Bang don't even sound like you supposed to. Bang, bro. Why did you do that?
0: I just remind me of when somebody hit a three at the Bucks at the Pfizer. Bang! Another three, another shot.
1: Sorry.
0: Man. But
1: I'm sorry.
0: Where we at with this? We said that. So y'all specifically, Shannon, carry out a documented, measurable, worst long-term physical and functional health burden. So, should think about that after we get off air.
1: After my mojito.
0: So, maybe
1: I'll think about it.
0: Maybe we get a short, not a tall.
1: Yeah. So, I think when they say, like, a lot of times didn't they pretty much say, when we do have a problem, it's harder for us to fix the problem,
0: yep.
1: Right? But I think it just goes back to when we had the conversation about mental health and how we don't seek help. Because I do think alcoholism is, like, something that people will go seek like mental health treatment for or other things to get to the, you know, bottom of why they are drinking the way they are, or they, you know, just seeking help in general is hard for Black people. So I think that's the reason behind that.
0: Yeah, no, for sure. And a lot of times Black people, when we have problems, like you said, we don't go seek help. What we go seek? A drink.
1: Hello. We gonna find our answers at the bottom of that bottle.
0: Your answers and your solutions. You might be in jail. You might be in jail. Or the hospital.
1: Man.
0: Something is going to be at that bottom waiting on you.
1: Hello.
0: And it might. Something will be.
1: But, you know, 9 times out of 10, it ain't going to make the situation better. I think that's what we need to remember.
0: Yep. Which is a great segue for what's next. The health toll that follows. The situation that follows. Black Americans face higher rates of liver cirrhosis, cirrhosis death, and overall alcohol-related mortality compared to white Americans. We just talked the other day about how many of our family members, a couple people in the YouTube chat, talked about losing grandparents. I lost my father. My wife lost her father. Mm-hmm. I lost some other family members as well to it. I think, Shannon, you talked about some folks as well.
1: My uncle, my sister, she actually passed from cirrhosis of the liver, too.
0: Yep.
1: So I think it's important for us. Like I said, it just goes back to, because I don't know if, like, you guys remember, like, family members that have passed of that, them thinking, like, oh, I can do it on my own. Like, I don't need, like, help. I'll figure it out. And it's like, sure about that? And, you know, they probably needed help.
0: Yeah. Man, a lot of people need help, and all they do is seek another drink, man, because the mind, that mental, is a very dark place, which is why we say sometimes meditation is a good alternative, man. Sitting in that silence. What else we got?
1: I do feel like a lot of us need to need more access to what we can do other than drink, though. You know what I'm saying? Because a lot of times I do feel like we get together and the first thing we do is, like, we're going to drink.
0: Happy hour.
1: You know?
0: The wind down. Ladies' night.
1: All this sound fun, right? You got to make it sound. You got to say sad.
0: No, you bring up a right point, though. Because look at how we make these. Like, these are things that we have labeled to help us decompress from a stressful week.
1: Yeah.
0: Or a stressful day.
1: Mm-hmm.
0: We need an hour of drinking.
1: Hey, you seen COVID. They was walking around with wine bottles with the dogs in the suburbs. So,
0: come on now.
1: You know, I don't think it's a problem only African Americans deal with, but we have to also acknowledge that we are very, I don't even know if the right word is stubborn, but we're very much like the type of people that, oh, I got it. I can figure it out. So once you get into that rabbit hole where you inching toward alcoholism, it's real hard to pull you back because a lot of us, we know it all. Monday, fun day, and Thursday.
0: I'm telling you. Feeling it Friday.
1: Feeling it Friday.
0: Fill it up Friday. Shot Saturday. Come on now.
1: Yeah, we definitely have to come up with other things that are fun.
2: Monday, fun day.
1: And we gotta, we gotta work together on that as a community for sure.
0: Maybe that's something we'll do as a station, as a crew. We're going to have some healthy alternatives to wind down for the week.
1: Yoga.
0: Yeah.

0: meditation. Yeah. Sound bowl with a bowl.
1: Straight up. Straight up.
0: We gonna figure it out, y'all. Well, we gonna get it together.
2: Oh yeah, you're right.
1: We'll the views and opinions is that of our own. A 2024 hospital-based study found black patients with alcohol-associated liver disease had the lowest ratio of transplant listing to death of any racial group, 0.13 versus 0.26 for white patients, meaning even when the disease is just as severe, black patients are getting less access to the life-saving transplant list. We just talked about this. We just talked about... what is it called? Organ donating. And
0: oh, did you guys on air?
1: No, when we was when oh well we with kids, definitely were when supposed we was off to. Air.
0: Yeah. How about you? Further the conversation.
1: That's why people, some black people, don't put themselves on the list because they see you as an organ donor, and then
0: we need that.
1: You know, they don't extend the life saving measures, I guess, that they would in others. So it was interesting to hear that. And now to even see this, it's funny how we had a conversation and all of a sudden, boom, here's some facts to actually back it up, right? So black Americans are, as a matter of fact, don't go anywhere, y'all. We'll be right back and we'll get into some more data right after this.
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0: Vine. It's your boy Rick.
1: Speaking of grapes.
2: What? You know what makes grapes?
1: Man.
2: Grapes are made of.
1: You know, blame it on the alcohol, wine, grapes.
0: Welcome to the Grapevine, man. Ray Nitty, Maybe Shannon, DJ Brother Z holding us down on the production and sound.
1: Excuse me.
2: It's the sap.
0: We're talking about alcoholism, a little rice kernel wedged in my throat. Black America.

0: Americans.
1: Black Americans. He got the facts. He just got to get himself together. We having a little technical
2: difficulty. There we go. I'm back. Black Americans are 20% more likely than general U.S. population to experience serious psychological distress. A major, often overlooked driver of why alcohol You literally just said this, Shannon. You just said, and we all be going dealing with our mental health. And now, I'm going to read it again. When they say, we don't be knowing, artists and influencers don't be knowing no real journalism and what we talk about. Black Americans are 20% more likely than the general U.S. population to experience serious psychological distress. A major, often overlooked driver of why alcohol dependence, once it takes hold, is so hard to escape. All right? Black Americans are less likely to develop a drinking problem, which is interesting. But once it happens,
1: you in there.
2: More likely, Shannon, more likely than any other group to stay stuck in it. Yeah. And to die from the physical toll.
1: I mean, we said that. Because it all points back to us being less likely to go seek help, medical help. It points back to us being less likely to seek help for mental health, right? And like a lot of the times people are using their stressors and things. I will say when I worked at the hospital, it was very normal for people to just go out to drink after work or whatever. Mm-hmm. We worked second shift, so it's late. Or I would like people like, yeah, just buy a bottle of wine. And I'm like, that's normal. I was like 19, 20 at the time. So I'm like, well, no, I was when I started there, I was 19, 20. I was legal when I was drinking. I was about 23 when I started this trend. I was like, yeah, buy a bottle of wine and just drink after work and wind down. And then I started to see a therapist and she was like, you said a bottle every other night? She was like, that don't sound normal. I was like, everybody do it. No? No. So that's when I was like, yeah, maybe I shouldn't be doing that. And like, I don't know what would have happened if I hadn't been told that's not normal. That's not normal behavior. That is tiptoeing on something dangerous. You know what I'm saying? I just genuinely didn't know. Everybody was doing it. The grown-ups was doing it. So it was just like one of those things where if it hadn't been called out by a mental health specialist, by somebody that is licensed that knows what this looks like, it could have been bad. And I wouldn't have known. I would have
2: been heading down the wrong path.
1: Right. She was like, excuse me? You wanna say that again? I was like, what? Hey, you think that's too much? You're like, yeah. Like, what are you talking about?
2: You don't want any?
1: You want a glass? I brought a bottle for us. I brought a bottle for us to share.
2: Join me in the cigarette. Man.
1: Oh, but yeah, like if we aren't using the resources for anything else, obviously, we ain't going to use it when we have an alcohol problem. And like you said, we're more likely to pass away from these problems like cirrhosis of the liver. Because there's so many warning signs before you get too far gone, right? Mm-hmm. Where they're like, hey, you should fix this. But I feel like a lot of people won't go to the doctor until it's too far gone. Mm-hmm. And that's when they're like, oh, yeah, your liver is like fried. Sure. It's over. Like, it's nothing we can even do. Like
2: your liver on the grill.
1: Yeah. Cook it up and give it to that man that was trying to bite him. No, let me.
2: Placenta.
1: The placenta. Sell it to me. Jesus. The placenta.
2: I do eat liver, though. I eat liver.
1: And then y'all judge me for eating chitlins.
2: I definitely eat liver. Chitlins and liver, two super different parts of the animal.
1: It's inside an animal.
2: Yeah, but one is stuff.
1: What is it, right?
2: Stuffed
3: it's
2: with
3: what?
2: One is stuffed with
1: what is a stuffed
2: poo? All right, and one is just a liver. You
1: y'all
2: know what?
1: Gonna shame
2: a liver
1: me.
2: Is something that cleans. That's what a liver does.
1: Yeah, so everything
2: and
1: dirty
2: you know
1: goes
2: chitlins
1: through it.
2: Go? No, it cleans it and sends it back. It doesn't matter, Shannon. It cleans it. All right. The what you eat is what gets rid of it.
1: It gets rid of it.
2: So,
1: chitlins are good. You put hot sauce on it. I'm pretty sure it's good for something. Okay, we're going to figure that out. I'll do
2: wipe
1: my research.
2: Wipe your ass with. I can say that.
1: Exactly.
3: I'm just
2: That's what chitlins good for.
1: But I eat liver a little bit. Every now and then I will if I like have the
2: I knew you ate liver. She side eyed like she you look like a liver eater. She looked like a liver eater.
1: She never came on this second show.
0: Man. Liver eating bulldog.
2: That I am. I eat some liver right now. So it's not just about neighborhoods drinking more, y'all. All right? It's about what's for sale there. We got a couple more minutes.
1: We talked about that the other day.
2: Hey, man.
1: We be on point.
2: We ain't even had no research for that.
1: We seen it with our eyes because we in the community.
2: We in them liquor stores.
1: We boots on the ground reporting.
2: A landmark Johns Hopkins study of Baltimore found predominantly black low-income neighborhoods were 8 times more likely to have carry-out liquor stores than white or integrated neighborhoods, despite black residents in these same studies reporting lower alcohol consumption overall. A more recent Baltimore comparison, a wealthy 80% white neighborhood had about 2.7 alcohol outlets per 10,000 people. A low-income, 96% black neighborhood a few miles away had 7.3 outlets per 10,000 people. Nearly triple the density. Nearly triple.
1: Wow.
2: So everywhere, we just said this, everywhere we turn, we could get a drink.
1: Literally. So the accessibility is there for that, but the accessibility ain't there when we trying to find healthcare providers, when we trying to find mental health care. It ain't there. But our neighborhoods is riddled with liquor stores. Anytime you need, you think about a drink, a liquor store appear like a mirage. Mm-hmm. Hold on. There is one right there. Like, is
2: you
1: that a liquor
2: into a
1: store?
2: Brick wall. You walked into a stone.
1: Listen, I'm telling you. The man. Way it's set up for us to fail.
2: 100%, man. I think that says a lot. And what you just said made so much sense. We could turn around everywhere we look and find a drink.
1: Man.
2: But we got to turn around 10,000 times to find some help.
1: Man, have y'all tried to book an appointment in the inner city within distance of your home for anything?
2: For anything. Yeah, for sure.
1: Yeah, we booked out about 3 years. If you're still breathing, then you should stop by and see somebody. Like, you, what? Mental health? Oh, yeah, you good as gone.
2: I definitely tried to get a therapist during the pandemic. And it was like, yeah, man, we'll reach out after the pandemic.
1: But it called a suicide hotline if you're serious. Like, wait, what?
2: I'm like, damn.
1: And even they'll turn you away. Like, it's getting nasty out here. Like, there is not enough resources for the things we actually need. But the things that they know we are already oversaturated with, the things we already don't need, listen.
2: Yep, 100%.
1: They're going to give you more of it with ease.
2: We got a couple more minutes. And Shannon got a couple grapes to pick. That's fine. Could do two in a row if you want. We ain't did nothing.
1: Listen, we got the menu.
2: A couple breaks to pick off the menu.
1: I'm over here. I'm trying to hold it so y'all can see I can read. Look.
2: What you got for us, Shannon?
1: All right. Beginning Wednesday, August 12th, Friday,
2: I told you. See, it wasn't just me. It wasn't just me.
1: Are your finances low? Your mindset off track? Or are you ready to get into real estate? Tune in to The Journey with Coach Erica every first and third Saturday from 11 a.m. to noon on 101.7 The Truth. It's all about mindset, money, and real estate, helping you take the next step toward building a better future.
2: All right, y'all. Thank y'all for joining us. Don't forget tomorrow, yes, it is Truth Family Fest at Riverside University High School. It's not raining tomorrow, so I don't want to hear no excuses. It's sunshine all day, 76. So make sure y'all pull up, man, Riverside from 11 a.m. to 2 p.m. for Truth Family Fest. We're going to have a good time. Everybody going to be out there live. Shannon in the building hitting the bow.
1: Hey.
2: Emmett James in there doing his thing.
1: We're
2: going to have a real good time. Cookies for everybody. Ben and Jerry's.
1: Cookies and ice cream.
2: Cookies and ice cream for everybody.
1: Popcorn.
2: All right.

0: Activities for the kids, backpacks. Don't miss it, y'all. Bring them kids out. Get them out the house.
1: Next week, home or blow, we'll be squeezing all the grapes on the grapevine, y'all. So don't go. Shannon, you in studio Monday, ain't it?
0: I am.
1: Shannon will be holding down the lunch break in studio Monday. I'm going to be in Poland. I'm going to be doing the walk to Poland.
0: He doing the Poland.
1: You feel what I'm saying?
0: He going to be in the snow. It's snowing out there, right?
1: Up all the time. Next. Miss today she Jazzy Blanco. Today Jazzy Blanco is in the building. That's a Jazzy I know. That's a Jazzy who walk up, slap the hell out of you for stuff. Look, she got her shirt on. The tap in is up next, y'all. Don't go anywhere.
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12: There's some things I want to highlight that we may not be cognizant of, and I know that some of y'all are going to take issue with what I say, but I'm going to be factual and I'm going to be objective about it because they are still hard at work to make sure that we die fast, we live difficult lives, we make less money, we have less access to healthcare. Ladies and gentlemen, that's not just some random occurrence. And they're criminalizing some of our just unnecessary, loud, boisterous, and disrespectful behaviors. You know, I remember an era where Black folks didn't necessarily need to be heard. Us being in public and being seen was quite enough because we are giving them more fuel for the fire, especially now that we have, I'd like to think, more political power than we've had in years past. And just as we're starting to gain more political power, that's when they start to take away our districts. And guess what? You didn't see it coming.
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14: Just want to really congratulate Meech on this very important venture that y'all on right now. 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
21: As a community, we have to take a deeper look at our family, at our friends, and ourselves, help other people heal. Be kind to people. Be concerned about people's well-being. And I love you all. You all have-

Good morning. Welcome to the program. You have made it to Friday, August 21st, 2026. At the end of the year, sometimes it's on New Year's Eve, if I'm broadcasting on New Year's Eve, or whatever the last broadcast day is for a calendar year, I have a format for that show. And I think a lot of other hosts may do the same thing, but I actually take pride in this format of the last show of the calendar year because I do a year in review. And because we talk about so many things on this program and on other programs and other outlets in which you get your media, it's very easy to forget about some of the stories that transpired over a calendar year because we really do live in a 24-hour news cycle. I wake up every single morning and just expect for news to break while I was sleeping. And more often than not, it does. It could be something in Milwaukee, something elsewhere in the state, in the region, nationwide. Please don't forget we are in a war with Iran right now. So there's always something happening. And to the extent that those things that are happening are relevant,

to us, important to us, and can give us some guidance or some clarity, I like to talk about said stories. This will be, my opinion, one of the most monumental news years, at least since I have been paying attention daily, which goes back even further than when my broadcast career started. It's insane to me that in August, I am starting to make notes on some of the stories that I'm going to be talking about in December. The year's not even over yet. And actually, some of the biggest things that have yet to transpire in the calendar year of 2026 are still on the books. David Crowley might get elected governor. The Democrats may shift the balance of power in the Wisconsin State Assembly, maybe in the State Senate, in the House of Representatives, and the U.S. Senate at the federal level. Donald Trump may be getting impeached all over again. And that's the stuff that still has yet to happen. So I'd imagine when some of those things I just mentioned come to fruition, I think some of them probably will. David Crowley might get elected governor. The Democrats may get legislative control over state governments and maybe even the federal government. That's probably going to consume a lot of our conversation as well, because that's going to be important and relevant to us. But when we're talking about those things in the next couple few months and toward the end of the year, I don't want us to forget or overlook all of the things that also took place in the year 2026. As I'm thinking about how monumental of a news year this is going to be, we're probably going to talk about the violence that we saw this summer. Maybe we remark on the homicide rate. I'm sure we're going to talk about the teen takeovers. The first one, which kind of kicked everything off, was the one that they had in Bayshore in April. And then, of course, a couple of Milwaukee County parks and Sherman Park. And let's not forget about Brady Street and Water Street. And Brady Street even tried to put up some signage, didn't they? Rules of conduct on Brady Street. All of the different conversations that we have had about what do we do about the young people. Those are gigantic news stories that I don't want us to forget as we get inundated with all of this political stuff. Another gigantic story. I think I'm making note of this now just to put it out there in the atmosphere, because these stories are going to come back around. We're going to look back on 2026 as being just one of those years, almost like a hybrid version of 1968, considering all of the political activities plus flock cameras. So 1968 levels of major transformation in American society. Plus surveillance. Oh, by the way, we have a YouTube poll question up for you. It's something that we do pretty much every day because, you know, we here have inquisitive temperaments. How often do you use the AI? I'm going to get to it later on in the program, but I got some suggestions and questions and a whole bunch of curiosities about how often you use the AI, because some of you hate the AI very much. You don't like it. It's very bad. It takes all of the water and it takes up all of the farming land, and it's going to make your We Energies bill go up to $48,000,000 every single month. But how often do you use it? I'm very curious, because we do have our stances and our opinions on data centers. Let me be clear. You all have your opinions and stances on data centers. I say build them. Build them and they will come. Listen, I have to have a lot of cloud storage because, first of all, my phone is getting full here. You know how many pictures of restaurants and food items I have in my phone? That stuff's got to get stored somewhere. Why not store it in Manitowoc in somebody's backyard in a data center? I don't live in Manitowoc. Don't get mad at me. But how often do you use the artificial intelligence? Because what I'm trying to do is get a little juxtaposition here. And of course, our YouTube polls are about as unscientific as you can possibly get, because I find it so interesting and ironic that some of the same people who may see the pitfalls of our overuse of artificial intelligence, particularly how it can be exploited for bad, they may be against building these mega data centers, which very well could be environmental disasters. But the information that they are getting about how to push back on
the treachery that a data center is. I bet people are using artificial intelligence and AI websites and applications to get their damn information. How you push back on a damn data center. I find it so incredibly rich. But that's going to be a big conversation toward the end of the year, as well as we're recapping the biggest stories of 2026. Of course, there was what happened at Midtown. A couple of meetings that should have just been boring town hall style meetings where the alderman is hosting with a couple of other city officials with some charrettes and some schematics and some blueprints of what a development is going to look like. Let's keep in mind the Midtown development, for all intents and purposes, it's dead. It'll get revived, I'm sure, at some point, but when it gets revived, it will look a lot different than the original plan. Most of that Midtown development, for those that were overly concerned about the 19,000 square foot computer research facility of 160,000 square foot overall development, most of that development is going to be housing. But the housing, as of right now, is not even getting built. Isn't that crazy? Because there were some people caught up in this political hoopla being anti-data center. Anything that they can even remotely tie to or call a data center, anything with a damn computer, there was a segment of individuals, a very specific political group, I'll call them, that were very anti that idea and that development. They came in, they killed the whole thing. Another monumental story of 2026 will be Francesca Hong. Her work is not done. I think that she has elevated and platformed not just herself, but democratic socialism. And you will notice it is being elevated and platformed all over the country. You may get more than one democratic socialist affiliated U.S. senator to join Bernie Sanders. Just as Bernie Sanders is reaching the end of his life, he's finally going to get a couple of more allies in Congress. Potentially one of those states is our friend across Lake Michigan, Michigan itself. And then potentially with candidate Nixon in Florida. I believe that she also identifies with Democratic Socialists as well. So their rise in popularity is going to be one of those stories that we will not ignore as we're recapping what I believe is going to be a monumental year, with most of the overwhelming things that are going to take place this year are coming up in the next couple of months. So this is going to be one hell of a year. Let me tell you the best part about all of it. We get to talk about it. We get to agree, disagree, sometimes laugh, sometimes get very, very angry about these topics, because we are fortunate in a way that a lot of people are not. We still have local journalism outlets here in the city of Milwaukee, and we are particularly fortunate as an African-American community to have not just journalism with the Milwaukee Courier, not just radio stations with WNOV and 101.7, to have these discussions about what is going on, not just in the whole world, but what's going on right here. We are incredibly fortunate. So I'm going to take a break. When I come back, I'm going to explain a phenomenon to you that I have been noticing, but now it's reaching a fever pitch. And then I want to show you what the results of this thing is going to ultimately pan out to be. I know I'm being very cryptic. It's going to make sense to you in a little while, but you got to listen very, very closely. Local journalism is exceptionally rare. In fact, you have got hundreds of counties that have none. You understand? Zero newspapers, zero radio stations. And this means that residents, citizens, voters aren't getting information. At the end of the day, yeah, we have a lot of fun here and we giggle and we laugh and Bob will call and then Al will call and we have a great time. But at the end of the day, us having this outlet, not just this one, but others, where we can have these discussions, where we can get information, where we can interview people and talk to people, we can surveil political power. Now, some of you may recall, I was very critical of David Crowley's campaign when he was running in the primary because his campaign sucked. And nobody thought that he would be able to pull off the victory that he did. I'd like to say that we were in fairly decent hands because he did win that primary, but it was just not probable. One of the things that I did is I held his campaign accountable. And if his campaign, in my opinion, was not meeting the mark, then I would simply move my political affiliation to somebody else. But that is what we do here.
we are fortunate that we have this luxury, because there's a whole bunch of places in

0: Go get it. You know what I mean? Go colonize it. Rural America can't fight back. They're uninformed. They're misinformed. And they have no mechanisms to surveil power that is coming into their communities and essentially taking it. Think about what an AI data center could brings to a rural area. They bring lawyers, they bring lobbyists, they bring consultants, and they can overwhelm that little town council, can't they? And they can exert a tremendous amount of political influence on those handful of county board supervisors. But if there's no local newspaper saying, well, what is this going to cost our community? What are the benefits for the taxpayer? Well, when are the town hall meetings going to be held? Because if there is no local journalism, then those rural residents can become victims. And that is exactly what's happening. I got three specific stories that show how the lack and loss of local journalism is shredding the social fabric and the political fabric of rural America, and everybody is going to exploit them. The data centers are one, conservative Republicans are another, and even a story that I have right here where white nationalist takeover plot for rural America was exposed. They had a meeting in Rome. White American white nationalists had a meeting in Rome, Italy, and said that it's a godsend that there is no local journalism in some of these rural communities that are majority white and very conservative voting, because they can plot, plan, and recruit, and there's no local reporter covering the story. Rural America is fast approaching the next generation of N-words because they are devoid of information, or they are being exploited left and right. It's why David Crowley is going to spend a whole bunch of time in some of these small towns and rural counties, because they don't really get political information from their local journalism because they don't have it. Fascinating stuff. We're going to talk about all of it today. You're more than welcome to join the conversation, and there are several ways in which you can do so. You can call us. 833-212-1017, 833-212-1017. You also can text that number, but I don't know where those text messages go. They go somewhere out in the ether. Xavier may know where those text messages go. In fact, I may send a text message
1: Google
0: to 833-212-1017. I don't have no Google chat. I don't know what Google chat is.
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0: I bet it is. 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Hit subscribe. You'll be able to participate in our YouTube chat, which is always very salacious. It usually gets very sexy, too. The YouTube chat gets sexy at about 9:30, 10 o'clock. That's when the freaks wake up from their slumber. They have a bunch of wet dreams like, oh, let me go to the YouTube chat. Like, I'll be talking about legitimate political things that we need to know, and then somebody is discussing their lingerie in the YouTube chat. It's a very unusual place, so please be careful and also be 18 plus. How else can you get a hold of us? I don't know, probably Facebook and Twitter and all the other stuff. All right. 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I am glad that we have this outlet to have these conversations. I am glad that we collectively, as a community, a city, a state, a region, can surveil power. Because I'm going to tell you what, let one of these elected officials get too big for their britches. We'll bring them back down, won't we? We'll hold the mayor accountable. We'll hold the county executive accountable. We'll hold members of the common council accountable, the county board accountable. We do that here because we still have local journalism, and I'm proud to say I've been a part of it for a very long time. Don't go anywhere. I'll be right back.
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3: 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Ascension, Wisconsin,

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Welcome back to the program. So when I saw this article, because I got to comb through a bunch of news websites. Today is one of those days where I didn't go to my standards. And the standards are Milwaukee Journal Sentinel, which is hit or miss. I maybe get three useful stories written in the Journal Sentinel that I may share with you all. But what I do is I editorialize the journalism. I have to demystify it because the Milwaukee Journal Sentinel has had a problem for many, many years, if not many decades. And so when Eugene Cain stopped writing his columns in the Journal Sentinel, probably getting close to 10 years ago, may he rest in peace, there was no perspective on behalf of African Americans. It's just, it wasn't represented. And the stories that appear in the Journal Sentinel are more palatable and speak more directly to what used to be a much larger majority of white folks, not just in the city of Milwaukee, but Milwaukee County and even the surrounding areas. It's where a lot of people got their news if you lived in the metro area of southeastern Wisconsin. And because we as black people were not just a numeric minority, we weren't really of that much political influence. As time has gone on, we've become much more political influential. But the stories that reflect the positive nature of our community and the positive forces that black people can exert on politics, because the white folks, they're insane. They'll do insane things. They will. We have to sometimes hold the middle of American politics together. Because if you let white folks, if you let MAGA and the Democratic Socialists create policy for this country, it would be civil war. We need black folks to be the fulcrum in the middle to kind of balance this teeter-totter of white folks and their arguments amongst one another, which black folks really don't want to have nothing to do with. Just let us get a little bit of money, a little nice little job, nice little pension, nice little car. Let us buy a house and leave us out of it. And so they have not, the Journal Sentinel does not do, in my opinion, the best job of being reflective of African-American perspectives. And even when they try to, and this is the problem with white-owned media, and I'm going to say it because y'all need to hear it, and it's the damn truth. White people who live very particular lives that are sheltered, but they don't know they're sheltered because they can theoretically do anything except have to adopt somebody else's philosophy and empathize with minorities. They can do everything else. It's almost like if you're a white business owner, the dentist is usually a good example. You want to help black people have nice teeth. You open up a dentist's office somewhere in the hood. You don't have to know anything about those people. You don't have to know anything about how the funding formula and the funding flaw has undervalued and under-resourced their schools. You don't have to know anything about housing covenants and how black people were literally legally kept out of buying homes and getting equity and having assets. You don't have to know anything about that. You don't have to know anything about Bell Phillips or Father Groppi or open housing marches. You don't have to know anything about that. But you can open up your dentist office in a black community and people will shower praise on you like, oh my God, that is so wonderful. You could open up your dental practice anywhere, but you're going to where the blacks are, and you can get praise showered on you, and you know literally nothing about the people whose teeth you are going to fix. Very frustrating for me. You'll get praised for your ignorance. Keep this in mind. And so when white people, sometimes they come around and they think, wow, maybe we should offer opportunities for black people to tell their stories. Maybe we'll sponsor or contribute to a black journalist or a black newspaper. It's like a hobby for them. Or maybe we'll even start a black radio station. Here's what the problem is.

in order to be a part of that, you have to meet their definition of what is safe and acceptable. And if you don't, then you're not going to get the opportunity. Like white people, if they're a very interesting group, aren't they? They should be studied a little bit more than they are. A lot of times they go unexamined, and the influence that they have often goes overlooked. They still want to have a tremendous amount of control over information. So even when white people are a part of black media, there is something that is deodorized and sanitized about the authenticity of those black media personalities, because they know that if they go too far and tell too much truth, that they will lose their job. So it's oftentimes very disingenuous. And the Journal Sentinel does that. So when they get black reporters, these black reporters have got to have a depth of experience, not just in going to predominantly white institutions for their education, but their resume needs to be filled with things that are recognizable to white people. Then they'll give you the opportunity as the black journalist. So even when that black journalist writes, they are somewhat pigeonholed, and we're still not getting the information that we need. And so that's why I say I maybe only get two or three stories from the Journal Sentinel, but then I got to demystify and I got to explain it to how and why it's relevant to black people, because the Journal Sentinel is not going to put a story in their newspaper that's already demystified and relevant to black people. You understand it? And then they're wondering why their damn subscriptions are dwindling. Ain't nobody signing up for that. Now they getting slick with it though. This story's behind a paywall. You pay $199 a year and you can have access to this story. Nope. I don't pay for it. But when I come into this studio, Good Karma Brands pays for it. So, I mean, you know, it is what it is. It's crazy because the New York Times, which is a much more significant publication, is like $4 a month. But the Milwaukee Journal Sentinel is $200 a year. You're on dope. No, it's insane to me. So I'm combing around. My usual websites are, you know, CBS 58, TMJ 4. Sometimes our former colleagues over at TMJ 620, they do a fairly good job of updating their websites with relevant stories, because at least their stories are more Milwaukee-centric. So I got to go through all these damn websites and find out, you know, what's relevant, what makes sense, what is tied to our community, and what's going to have consequences for us. I'm going through all these damn websites. And sometimes locally, it's just nothing. Murder here, carjacking over here, a teen takeover. That's a story about that. Couple of videos about the weather. Boring. So then I expand my search. And I came across this one. It appears in rawstory.com. So just know that I prefer to start with what is happening here locally in Milwaukee, because that keeps us informed about what's going on right here in our backyard. And remember, we have to surveil power. What are these people doing? What company is trying to come into Milwaukee? Who's trying to buy some land to build housing? We have to talk about that stuff, because that can have an impact on us, an impact on our tax base, an impact on our future, you see. But every so often, there'll be a story that exists outside of our little local bubble here in this little podunk town. But we've got a lot of good restaurants, though, for a little small podunk town. And you can tell by the number of fat people. And I say fat affectionately. I will always identify with the fats. For the first time in human history, more people are dying from eating too much than eating too little. Something to be said about progress. So I go to rawstory.com because I got a couple of national news outlets and websites that I check out. And this one jumps out at me, and the title is White Nationalist Takeover Plot for Rural America Exposed After Secret Rome Meeting. And so this is the title of the article I see in big, bold letters. So obviously I'm intrigued and I'm enticed, and then I dig in. The article begins by saying, white nationalist leaders gathered in Rome, Italy this year to map out how they could exploit America's collapsing local news industry, openly celebrating the death of community journalism as a golden opportunity to organize unchecked in rural areas. Ladies and gentlemen, this is the entire story.

0: When local journalism dies and when reporters get laid off and newspapers in some of these small towns shut their doors, there becomes an information vacuum. And I need you to understand me. I'm gonna go into some detail about this because you have to know what I'm about to share with you, because this explains the death of our democracy. Democracy thrives on one thing and one thing only, and it ain't money. It's information. And when you don't have local journalism to hold people accountable and to surveil the powerful, then the powerful can be exploitative and corrupt because no one is holding them accountable. Not to mention, if there is no information, you got to remember, some of these public schools in rural areas, them students can't read either now. They're suffering just as bad as we are here in the city. And I'd argue that they need information more than anybody else because they have less opportunity. You can be uninformed and poor in the city of Milwaukee and still actually do reasonably okay. You got transportation that's available to you. You got all sorts of benefits you can get. You can get rent assistance. You can get energy assistance. You can feed yourself and feed your family. If you're in a rural area, you oftentimes don't have all those benefits available to you. And then if you lose your source of local journalism, when the big data center people come in, you don't even know how to hold them accountable because nobody is writing the story of how these big companies and corporations are going to exploit the hell out of those people. But when there is no local journalism, they essentially get a free pass. I got another story here from this fella named Arch Alplin III. You know him? Sound like a good old redneck, huh? Arch Alplin III. From Texas, big old Trumper, big old Ken Paxton supporter, big Trumper, big Trump donor. He supports all the Trump candidates, and the worse the candidate, the more money Arch Alplin III gives to these candidates. Guess what he does for a living? He owns Buc-ee's. Guess what he said? He said, oh, he loves rural areas. He loves building Buc-ee's in small towns in conservative states because he can exploit the hell out of their lack of information and their cheap labor. Don't worry, we're going to talk about that too. And some of y'all are excited that a Buc-ee's is coming into the Franklin. I ain't going to no damn Buc-ee's. I don't even go to Quick Trip.
1: Oh, you don't like Buc-ee's?
0: I never been to a Buc-ee's in my life. Where do I go where there's a Buc-ee's?
1: I don't know. It's out of state. The one I went to was in Colorado.
0: I also don't go to gas stations. What am I going to a gas station for?
1: Oh, yeah, I guess you don't have to.
0: You mean to get a ding for that? Because I don't go to gas stations. I don't support foreign oil. There it is. Take a break, come back. White nationalist leaders gathered in Rome, Italy this year to map out how they could exploit America's collapsing local news industry, openly celebrating the death of community journalism as a golden opportunity to organize unchecked in rural areas. You know who else hates the media? You know who else hates journalism? Trump. You wonder why that is? Because when they go away and when media is discredited, Donald Trump can do whatever he wants to do. And guess what? It's working. The Truth with Sherwin Hughes on 101.7 FM. We'll be right back.
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for real sports via YouTube, sis. No doubt about it. If we want our photos and files, we have to have data centers, which is fine, as long as it's environmentally safe and they provide jobs and pay taxes. Here's the thing for real sports. I'm going to go ahead and make an assumption, and you're not supposed to make assumptions, but I'm going to make one. You probably don't live anywhere near where a data center is going to be built. So if there are some environmental impacts, it's not going to necessarily affect your environment. And so that's a legitimate criticism and argument. But why are you speaking on behalf of people that live in those neighborhoods and those communities? And I ask that question because they never speak on behalf of us. When black neighborhoods got destroyed to build highway systems, not just in Milwaukee. You ever notice if you're on 43 North or South, and let's start you at, say, North Avenue, and you're going North or South on

0: 143. Let's say you're going toward Glendale or you're coming from Glendale going downtown. And as you are proceeding either north or south, and you see the different freeway exits, you see North Avenue, you see Locust, you see the Atkinson exit going north or south. If you look to your left and if you look to your right, there's houses, neighborhoods. The freeway goes right through the middle of that neighborhood. We used to live there. Our homes, our businesses. Let me tell you what made it worse. Because of housing covenants that were in full effect when that freeway was built, if you were black and you lost your home, you couldn't even live in Glendale. You couldn't even live in Brown Deer. You couldn't live in Oak Creek, Franklin, St. Francis, Shorewood, Cudahy, or the worst housing covenants were Wauwatosa. They would not allow you by law. Your house just got destroyed, got taken by eminent domain, and you can't even live in the community that that freeway is going to connect. Do you think that rural Wisconsinites protested on behalf of us losing our property? They did not. In fact, they have continued to vote against their and our best interests. And I just find it interesting, though. Well, Sherwin, it's gonna take up all of their farmland. So, develop it. You're not going to stop the expansion of technology. And what I cannot do, and this is just me being Sherwin Hughes and being objective, going to have a level of sympathy for people who live in a town of 400 who still think that Donald Trump is the second coming of Christ, but then tell, you know, these powerful interests, no, don't do that to those poor rural people. I need somewhere to store my photos. They'll be fine. They'll have the water. They'll be fine. They'll get some water and they'll just recycle the water for the cooling. I don't have any kind of an issue with it, but just the irony of it, because those people have rarely, if ever, been helpful to an agenda in urban areas. And they did this, like, black neighborhoods and communities, because we've always lived next to highways and freeways. That's where they usually put black neighborhoods. Also, do a little research on what is called environmental racism, right? Where black neighborhoods are, where they're developed, freeways, because like the exhaust from vehicles, black kids have higher rates of asthma and die from asthma at higher rates than any other racial group. That is because of some environmental racism. Where there were brown fields, where there was toxic waste, where there were companies and factories a century or more ago, they didn't have any idea of environmental regulation. They would just dump poisonous chemicals right on the ground, dump them into the rivers. A lot of times African-Americans would, our neighborhoods would be where the ground and the water was most poisoned. And we have the health disparities that is reflective of that. And they never cared about the environment in which we were in. So why do we all of a sudden care about the environment that they were in? Unless you guys are some like great humanitarians, whatever, and you just have a bleeding heart for the world. Environmental racism has had a real serious impact on life expectancy of African-Americans. But they've never said a single thing about it. They've never come to our aid. They've never come to our defense. They've never even supported candidates that wanted to push back and fight back on the environmental racism that has been impacting African-American folk. Yet for some reason, we now care more about their damn environment than they ever cared about ours. No, thank you. That's not how the world works, because here's what I have found. Even if you say, you know what, Sherwin, it's a different day and we're more enlightened now and we don't want anyone to be hurt, to be harmed and exploited. And you know what? It's not fair to these small town podunk white folks in rural America who have lost their local journalism, who don't even have the means and tools to fight back against some of these powerful corporations that want to extract their land and take their water. We need to be on their side. Okay, fair enough. I'll humor you. Go out there and help them. Go organize them. Allow these rural people to push back against some of these interests that are coming, exploiting their land and exploiting their cheap labor. You go ahead, be from the city and go out to these small towns anywhere in Wisconsin and fight on behalf of those people. And maybe you score a victory for them. and they can chalk that victory up to pushing this data center out because of all the black people and the brown people from the city of Milwaukee that were going to stand in defense of these rural residents in small town Wisconsin. And yay, we pushed the data center out. They're still going to vote for Trump. Yeah, sure are. Looks like you wasted your effort. Pick your poison, though. White nationalist leaders gathered in Rome, Italy this year to map out how they could exploit America's collapsing local news industry, openly celebrating the death of community journalism as a golden opportunity to organize unchecked in rural areas. Phil Williams, a legendary local reporter from Nashville, reported the development for The Confront, which is a hate Substack. You know, Substack is it's an app or a site where you can just publish all sorts of blogs and websites, etc. At an invitation-only retreat hosted by white nationalist publisher Countercurrents inside the Rome headquarters of an Italian neo-fascist group, propagandist Kevin Deanna told roughly 50 attendees that vanishing local newsrooms means there's essentially no one left to hold governments accountable. And I would push that a step further. Big exploitative corporations are not being held accountable either, because when they come into these small towns, there is nobody there reporting on the story and asking what benefits to the taxpayer, asking how many jobs are going to be created. So they can exploit, and so can those elected officials out there. Quote, you should be fantasizing about this. This is a good thing, Deanna said. A good thing in that there are no more local newspapers in these areas to hold either white nationalists, white supremacists, or even big corporate interests accountable. And quite honestly, they all are probably working together to exploit these rural folk. Now, what you want me to do about it? Even if I go out there and help these people, if I help to tell their story, they're still going to vote against my best interest because, you know, yeah, I was helpful to them. Yeah, I helped them tell their story. Yes, we may have helped them push one of these data centers out, but at the end of the day, they still hate black people. So not worth it for me. For years, white nationalists and neo-Nazi groups have been trying to recruit around the country, and they're often hobbled by who? By local news that puts a spotlight on their efforts. So in the 1980s, during the early Reagan years, when a lot of farms, they had a damn concert because farmers were losing their land in the 1980s because corporate farming was just coming in. It's more efficient. They could buy up all of the land. They could grow more food. And they had the attention of Congress. So corporate farms got a tremendous amount of political power because they also had very powerful lobbies, you see. And so local family farms that had been operating for 150 years, because there was a point in time where America was, the whole country was fed by our local farmers. Not by Del Monte and some of these other big corporate farms. And so in the 1980s, a lot of these farms were going bankrupt. They actually had a concert called Farm Aid to try and save these local farmers from losing their land to foreclosure. So what happened to some of that land, if we fast forward, a lot of it is office parks. What you pointing at, Xavier? Oh, hold on. Let me get 2 more seconds. I'm over here on a roll. I forget about these damn commercial breaks. White nationalists went to those areas in which those farmers had nothing. They lost their land. They lost their livelihood. And that is where they started recruiting neo-Nazis, where there was economic deprivation. The truth with Sherwin Hughes will be right back.
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0: For years, white nationalists and neo-Nazi groups have been trying to recruit around the country, often hobbled as local news puts a spotlight on their efforts. It also should be noted that economic deprivation is also a really good time to organize for racist and white nationalist groups because it makes a lot of sense. Let's say the economy is not doing well. You could argue now could be one of those times where credit card debt has reached a fever pitch. There was just a story on one of our monitors here in studio about the increased cost of school supplies. Fear not! Because if you live in the city of Milwaukee, you ain't paying for not nan, pencil, pen, notebook, folder, backpack, or trapper keeper. Did the kids still use the trapper keeper? Xavier, did you use a trapper keeper? Did you have one? Do you know what that is?
1: I know there's an episode about it on South Park, but no, I did not use a trapper keeper.
0: Good Lord, you're young. Okay. But I think that's another benefit to urban versus rural poverty. Milwaukee is a better place to be poor than Waupaca. Better place to be poor. You still have flat screen TV, the latest iPhone, nice pair of Jordans. I mean, you're not rich, but at least your kids are going to have school supplies. We have so many damn school supply backpack giveaways in the city of Milwaukee. Like, I end up getting backpacks and school supplies. Here you go, Sherwin, in case you decide you want to go back to sixth grade. Here's a backpack and some colored pencils and a protractor. Let's talk to Bob. You're on 101.7 The Truth. How are you?
2: Hello, Sherwin. You know, it's A1 AI. You brought that question up. Trump loves AI, too. And I get kind of suspicious when Trump loves something and you want AI too. I don't want my electric bill to go up no higher. Why don't AI pay for its own electricity?
0: They are.
2: You know what I mean?
0: They are. Bob, they are. There's most regulations require them to either produce their own power or pay for the power they're going to use and invest in the increased electrical grid that they're going to stress. So that's being taken care of.
2: Okay. Well, okay. That's a data center. AI is data center. Am I correct?
0: Close enough. Artificial intelligence needs tremendous amounts of data storage, and the data centers is where a lot of that information is kept. Yes.
2: And you can contact the data center to get your information if you need it.
0: No, you can't. That's not how that works. Not how that works.
2: Oh. Well, you know, I forgot to ask you, have you paid for that water that you accidentally stole out of that store?
0: Bob, go to Western Union and get your money back. I'm not going to embarrass myself nor yourself going to a damn Western Union, which I don't even know why they still have Western Unions. I thought those went away in the 80s. I'm not going embarrassing myself getting $50 from you. Somebody called that elder abuse. Go get your money back, Bob. I'm never going to pick it up. I'm never going to go get that money, ever. It's going to sit there forever.
2: I'm never going to get it. So it just sit there forever because, you know, think of yourself as a thief. You called in because of your conscience, and it bothered you. And that's why you told your listeners.
0: Bob, do you think I'm bothered? You know how well I sleep at night here? Why don't we do this, Bob? Since you are so reckless with your money, why don't we do this? This will be a much better use of your money since you don't care where you do it. Why don't we get you a younger? Hold on, Bob. I'm trying to help you now. Why don't we send a young girl your way, and you can pay for her car note, her rent, her utilities, and her vacations? Because if you're going to be reckless with your money, we might as well get you a young, pretty girl you can give your money to.
2: That's not reckless. That's helping your conscience from you not being an accidental thief.
0: Bob, you know what I'm about to do? I'm about to steal you. I will kidnap you, Bob, and I don't even know if people would even look for you. I'll steal you, and they won't even put out a silver alert. You keep talking. Keep messing with me, old man. Come on. I've been nice to you. I'll come snatch you up, you old one-armed bandit.
2: a radio host that I like is a thief. Look in the mirror and say,

0: I'm a thief.
1: You playing with me, buddy. No. You stay on the phone. I'm not done talking to you.
0: You a thief.
1: What's your address?
0: I can't believe it.
1: Bob, I want to bring you a gift. What's your address? I'm going to stop by after the show. I got something to show you.
0: Oh, man.
1: What's your address?
0: I threw the ticket away. The money gonna stay in the, you know, if you want to sell it, you're a thief. That's what, I have a radio host, I write this, a thief.
1: Bob, I tell you what, I may be a lot of things, but I am not going to steal money from a senile old man with dementia who put $50 in Western Union and think that I'm going to go and get it. I might be bad, but I ain't that bad now. Anybody want $50? I think you have to say that you're me, though, to go get the $50 from Western Union, because I walked out of a grocery store with a case of water on the bottom of my shopping cart 5 years ago, and I forgot it was there, so Bob has given me $50 to pay for it. You know what I would do with that $50? Probably get a lap dance with it. That's what I would do with it.
2: Is that how much they cost?
1: It depends. $50. I can get you probably two of them, two songs.
2: Oh, okay.
1: But I'm not going to go get the money, so why don't we take a break, shall we? Let's regroup. This is why we need local journalism. Because of telephone calls like that, right? Where else would you hear something like that? The Truth with Sherwin Hughes will be back for hour two.
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7: There's some things I want to highlight that we may not be cognizant of, and I know that some of y'all are going to take issue with what I say, but I'm going to be factual and I'm going to be objective about it because they are still hard at work to make sure that we die fast, we live difficult lives, we make less money, we have less access to healthcare. Ladies and gentlemen, that's not just some random occurrence. And they're criminalizing some of our just unnecessary, loud, boisterous, and disrespectful behaviors. You know, I remember an era where Black folks didn't necessarily need to be heard. Us being in public and being seen was quite enough because we are giving them more fuel for the fire, especially now that we have, I'd like to think, more political power than we've had in years past. And just as we're starting to gain more political power, that's when they start to take away our districts. And guess what? You didn't see it coming.
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10: Just want to really congratulate Meech on this very important venture that y'all on right now. 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

0: Welcome to Hour 2 of The Truth with Sherwin Hughes, talking about the importance of local journalism. And there are people and there are interests that exploit places in which there is no local journalism, because then they can do a couple of things. They can spread misinformation, and it does not allow elected officials to be held accountable, because democracy runs on information. Think about what you get, ladies and gentlemen, if you have an electorate, if you have voters, if you have what I call the body politic, right? Collection of registered voters, the body of these people, right? They can impact and influence elections either by voting in favor of one candidate, voting in favor of another, or not voting at all, because ultimately in every political contest, someone is going to win. Think about the kind of results that you get when you take away the flow of information to the body politic, and they only make their decisions on whatever campaign ads they get bombarded with. And you also should know that campaign ads are propaganda first. It is getting you to hate one side, to define one side negatively and define your side positively. And they lie. It's a very unusual set of circumstances, because in any other endeavor, if you say something that is patently false about someone, or if you write, if you publish something that is false, if you publish a lie and say a lie, that's defamation, that's libel, and that's slander, but not in political campaigns. It's all considered free speech. Because you would think these candidates would be suing each other left and right when they misrepresent each other's records. And sometimes they just make stuff up. But what they'll do instead of suing, because that'll distract your campaign, and plus the lawsuit will go on much longer than the election actually will, you just make up a lie about them. And imagine if there's no media where you can even have a candidate debate. Now, if the candidate debates that we're going to have, and I believe October 8th, 2026 is, I hope it's not the only one, David Crowley and Tom Tiffany need to debate more than once. Once is not enough. Oh, three times, Xavier said. Good. So there's other dates. That's very important.
1: No, I was saying they needed.
0: Oh, they need three.
1: Yeah, they need three.
0: I agree with that. They need a bunch of them. So a lot of times local news stations, at least around here, there's no shortage of ways to watch these. Well, I shouldn't even say that. It might be on like PBS or something. It's not going to be covered on all the channels. There might be a local television station, maybe, that sponsors the debate. Last debate, I think, that when the Democrats had theirs, WISN Channel 12 sponsored it. But guess what? If you don't have WISN Channel 12 where you live, you ain't watching the debate. Maybe they cover it online. Maybe they don't broadcast it online. Or maybe there's a PBS affiliate that may broadcast the debate. But, you know, the federal government under the Trump administration has been defunding public television, public broadcast, meaning they are further siphoning off information to people. I grew up on public television. Sesame Street. Did you know that Sesame Street is a show for black children? Did you guys know that? Where it's set, it's basically set in Harlem. All of the characters, look at all the people that were on Sesame Street over the years, especially back in the early days. Even some of the songs and the jingles, they were very, like, heavily R&B influenced and very rhythmic. Sesame Street was created because there wasn't enough investment in early childhood education of black children. Can you believe that? You're over here trying to defund Big Bird. That's been a priority of the Trump administration. Doge hit it hard, too. Because the federal government found it of great value and great benefit to invest some tax dollars. And it's really, really small dollar amounts. It's like 40 cents a year per person or something is what we invest in public television. But clearly that's a waste of taxpayer money. And so public television has become threatened. That is a way in which you can get unbiased information either via public radio or public television on broadcast television, et cetera, et cetera. They've been cutting that off, too. But think about what you get. Think about what the electorate turns into when voters are not informed. And when you demonize the media and you call them fake, that was all a strategy. And we thought that, you know, Trump is just an idiot and he doesn't like the media because they speak negatively about him. They're supposed to. That is what they do. But it's interesting because, so first of all, people didn't know that Donald Trump running for president, he was running for the top law enforcement position in the country. People don't even know that. I'm shocked that people don't know that a president executes the laws passed by Congress. He's a law enforcement executive. That's what he does. And you can't elect a lawbreaker to enforce the law, because then the laws will get ignored in favor of criminal codes. And if you take away information from people, they're not going to be able to make informed decisions. You ever had a conversation with somebody who's misinformed about literally any topic? Or they'll use something like an anecdotal response. Whenever somebody gets, I'm going to explain it to you so you can be more aware of it, because you got to stop talking to these people because they're lost causes. And you're not going to be able to change their mind or convince them in a single conversation. Number one, you can't change their mind because they're already dug in on their other side. So that's, have you ever turned a damn Democrat into a Trumper from one conversation? Of course not. You ever turned a Trumper into a Democratic socialist just by having a simple 10-minute conversation? No, it doesn't work that way. Xavier thinks he has. I just think he got lied to, unless you actually saw them vote. So an anecdotal response will be, I could say something like, proven by science, by fact, and by data, people who are Asian they're shorter than people of other races. It's a racial characteristic. Asians, not every damn Asian, but just in general, statistically, data will show that those people of Southeast Asian descent aren't, on average, very tall. Or I could say something like, statistically, people born in sub-Saharan Africa are taller than people from Southeast Asia. And I would just leave it at that, okay? Because that can be proven by science, by fact, by data, statistics, et cetera, et cetera. It's provable. Someone who gives an anecdotal response will say something like, well, I know a Chinese person that's 6'3". So they take the only example that they know, and they dismiss science, data, and fact, which clearly tells a different story. If all of the data and the science and the facts and these statistics say, on average, I'm just going to make this up, an Asian person, the average Asian person is 5'7" tall. That's just the average of them genetically. And then this person says, no, there's Yao Ming. He was 7 feet tall in Chinese. And then they'll use that one example to discredit science, data. In fact, ladies and gentlemen, that human being is already lost. Or whenever you're talking about something that can be proven, something that can be statistically proven through science and research and a tested hypothesis, all of that smart people stuff, right? So you're saying something that is not only accurate and true, it's backed up by science. And they just give one example. I personally believe, this is a real good one, that the COVID vaccines were not only safe, but they were effective. Okay? I do not encourage you to have this conversation, but if you want to spot the people that you need to remove from your circle, because every now and again you got to thin the herd a little bit, bring up that conversation. Just say randomly to one of your friends, family members, I don't know, colleagues, coworkers. Remember, be careful when you do this. Just say, I believe that the COVID vaccines were safe and effective. They put microchips in them, and I know somebody that died. COVID vaccines kill people. That was a masterful manipulation of how they did that. Because remember, if people aren't getting information, and if they're misinformed, and if they have been overruled by their algorithms, oh, here's another one. African Americans are much more likely to get health information from health influencers online than we are from a damn doctor. And you're wondering why we're dying at the rates that we are. If the COVID vaccines were in fact that dangerous, then they kill you. You know, everybody at Fox News, they used to use their platforms to tell you that the jab was going to kill you, all got COVID vaccine so they could attend that White House correspondence dinner. You know that Donald Trump himself even got a COVID vaccine. But here's what they do. They can influence populations that are averse to science, data, and fact, and tell them, oh, the vaccine is going to kill you. Don't get the vaccine. Who do you think? I'm just going to throw this out here just randomly. Who do you think the first damn person that died from COVID was? What race do you think they were in Milwaukee County? Who died at a higher rate? Us. Where was all of the misinformation just thrust on the COVID vaccine? Also us. It was a trick. If the vaccine actually saves lives, why would you tell black people to take it? That's the other part of our racism that we don't seem to understand. Fighting racism in this country is like fighting terrorism. You can't. It's an ideology. It can spread from person to person, from group to group. It lives and grows in ignorance like mold grows in dark, cool, damp places. It is a moving target. I don't know if I'm going to get to it today, but I have a whole like series of articles of how flock cameras and technology has so much racial bias built into it that racism is now, it's not going to be completely and totally automated. Even has like this list of how African-Americans are much more likely to be misidentified. And when a crime is committed and they're trying to use like facial recognition, there was a whole Netflix documentary on this, on how AI messes up facial recognition when the skin color is darker, leading to African-Americans being wrongfully convicted. There's even technology in some of the, you know, the automatic faucets. We've talked about this a million and one times. So if you use a public restroom and you wait and you have dark skin, and you wave your hand underneath one of those automatic faucets to get the water to turn on. Most of the time they do. But you ever notice sometimes you wave your hand, you wave your hand, you wave your hand, and the water never turns on? Our darker skin absorbs more light than it reflects. That was built into the technology, but let me tell you where that technology came from. But since it's been exposed by this Netflix documentary, it's AI something, black lady, an African lady did this. It's a beautiful documentary. It came out probably 2021, 2022, but it's on the racism, the built-in racism in our technology. When the technology was built, there was an assumption that black people don't wash their hands. And so when they built the technology to turn on, when you wave your hand in front of those automatic sensors on those faucets, it didn't detect black skin because they're like, oh, we don't need this technology to turn on when black people wash their hands because they don't. And it would just be too expensive if we accounted for darker skin tones activating these sensors. That's a real thing. And if you think that racism is just a white person saying the N-word, you got no idea. Let's talk to Linda. You're on 101.7 The Truth. How are you?
2: Good morning, Professor. It's a great day in Milwaukee. I want to talk about the AI thing. I've been, really thinking about it, and I see that Virginia is now the capital of data centers, and I was watching a piece on what Virginia is doing. Wow, they have so many. And they offer such low tax benefits, employment opportunities, and services to the community, a whole gym, swimming pool, and other services to the community, such as employment. But I really think we have to start reconsidering that we are going into this AI high technology era. And yes, it's new, and yes, it has, fallacies and even the flock camera, I don't think we're really listening to the inconsistencies in that. I mean, the fact that a cop can, follow a female, I think that it poses a danger to females in that. But as far as the AI and technology and how it's helping us, we see the benefits. Look at what you're doing. I'm like, wow, you're already ahead of the game. You're learning a lot how to, manipulate the AI and all of it, what it does. But I think that it's also helpful in how college students and also even regular regular education students can benefit from AI chat and what it helps and how COVID has robbed them of the things that, the educational process would have done, AI chat and what it can do and helping them develop those skills that they lost. I mean, I just see that we have to start embracing it, and it's a learning tool, and we have to embrace the learning aspect of it, hopefully to, you know, tweak what we need to tweak. But yes, in the next 5-10 years, we're going to be fully immersed into it.
0: Fair enough, Linda. I agree with you. But also, they're not new. They just recently have become into focus. And here's why I think they've become into focus. Obviously, we need larger and larger data centers because more and more people are utilizing more cloud storage and cloud space. But a reason why you have so many data centers in Virginia, think about where the seat of the American government is. Think about how much information the damn Pentagon needs. They got to store that information somewhere. The federal government, all the different departments, our medical records, our banking transactions, all that stuff's got to be stored somewhere. You can only have a certain amount of computers on site at the actual bank or at the actual hospital. So some of that data's got to be stored off site. But you know who has the biggest data center around here? Potawatomi, the damn casino. And nobody says anything about it. We got 31 data centers in Milwaukee. Don't nobody even say nothing about it. But it's a way in which we can organize and scare people in rural areas.
2: That's what I'm saying.
0: And that is why they're taking and making it a political issue.
2: We have to be able to embrace it according to how we want and the standards that we want. But I see great benefits in a break for homeowners with taxes. I'm trying to tell you, for real, for real. Because I'm tired of homeowners being shouldered and burdened with, and the working class burdened with all of the things that this America, you know, just we're the engine that makes it work. But I'm just tired of having to pay every little thing, man. And I just think that data centers is something that we need to start embracing when it comes to economics.
0: Thanks, Linda.
2: Bye-bye.
0: Bye-bye. Probably not going to happen, but it's a nice thought that if data centers were generating so much money and so much revenue that they could lower our property taxes, or they would be paying, and they are paying property taxes, they are, because whatever land they are buying is taxed. Now, it's in a rural area where property tax rates are a lot lower, but they're probably paying, I don't know, sometimes hundreds of thousands, maybe even millions of dollars per year. But to believe that that is going to be enough to offset the property taxes in any one area. Even when we do get a property tax break, ladies and gentlemen, it's like $3 a year, $4 a year, because we get a lottery credit and we get a couple of other credits. It doesn't really amount to much. What AI is ultimately going to do, and there's some evidence of this, is replace actual human workers. And so why would I give people tax breaks or tax incentives when one of the motivations is companies and corporations that can use AI can have less people on their payroll? And if one of the goals and how you make AI profitable and how you can make companies that utilize AI more profitable is by laying off workers, then people and the property taxes that they pay and other taxes that they pay is not going to be a priority. That's just not how the world is going to work. In fact, AI companies are valued at something like $20 trillion, not because they are currently producing $20 trillion worth of profit and revenue. That is the salaries of people who are currently employed in industries that AI could actually replace. But it's one of those things, right, where if you get on top of it and if you can ride the wave, you might be on the cusp of what the next generation of entrepreneurship looks like. You can go right now and search entrepreneurship opportunities with low barriers of entry. How can I make $10,000 more per month working from home? And it'll put together the business plan. It'll give you all the

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For years, white nationalists and neo-Nazi groups have been trying to recruit around the country, often hobbled as local news puts a spotlight on their efforts. And I'd imagine in some cases when local news puts a spotlight on white nationalist groups and neo-Nazi groups trying to organize, it might actually encourage more people to participate. Whenever the economy is going poorly, racism increases because it's the perfect and most fertile ground to use hate to divide people. If you're out of work or the company, the plant, whatever, moves overseas or lays off a bunch of people because, you know, payrolls are too high and it's impacting shareholder profitability, instead of looking at the policies that are profit over people, people say, oh, no, it's the Mexicans coming over here and they're taking your jobs. That's a very, very easy thing to do. Or, you know, these African Americans are getting all of these opportunities, jobs, free money for college because of DEI and affirmative action. So if you promise economically deprived white people in particular more racism that will stifle minority progress, they will allow someone, or it's more like sleight of hand, where Donald Trump can be incredibly corrupt

as long as you are telling those people who are economically hurting themselves in their own right that, you know, it's the black people and it's the Mexicans. Those are the ones that are taking your jobs. So what I'm going to do here as a Trump administration is I'm going to take away all the affirmative action, all the DEI. And those people who are economically deprived in their own right will feel appeased because at least those minorities aren't getting any opportunities. But you're still out of a job, though, too. You can deport every single Mexican that is in this country. That does not mean that the jobs that they had are going to be filled by you, mostly because we had to get people from other countries to fill those jobs because you didn't want them. I can't remember the last time I saw a white American woman cleaning a hotel room. They're all named Maria, and I love Maria very much. She's very nice. She's a nice lady. She don't want no trouble. We got a lot of Latino, Latina cleaning people here at the Third Street Market Hall. We have a, and they always, they never look you in the eye. I'm thinking to myself, ma'am, I'm not ICE. None of them speak English. I feel so bad for them, you know? Because they're over here filling a very necessary need in the American economy. But then at the same time, they're at risk of being deported. And the deportations are terribly mean. Like, you can go to work one day. Maria's got her cleaning supplies. She's wearing a smock. God bless her. She never takes her smock off because her work is never done. She's got her cart. She's got all the lemon pledge she needs. She's got Fabuloso. She's got everything. And then she's just doing, she's cleaning. She's probably humming something in mariachi. She's just cleaning. She's doing her thing. And all of a sudden ICE shows up and they snatch her up. And that's, and she's gone. And then her kids don't know where she is. Mama, mama. Was any of that racist? Sometimes I lose my ability to decide. Okay, thank you. Because it's not racist. I was giving a tour here of the Market Hall and our studio. Now, being that I'm not a Good Karma Brands employee, I don't do that anymore. I don't. If I was ever here at the Market Hall hanging out socially, if I was hanging out with friends, I'd always give them a tour of the radio station. But I don't do that anymore. So this is a few months back, probably earlier in the year. I had a buddy in from California, and I wanted to show him the radio station. So I showed him the room that I prepare my shows in. I got this little tiny conference room. It's all secluded. And we walk in there and lights were off. I turn the lights on and there was one of the cleaning ladies. She was sitting in the seat that I sit in to prepare my show and she was sleeping and we scared her. And I think that she thought, like, she started, like, she's speaking Spanish and, like, trying to explain herself. Because, I mean, think about what that could mean for her. Imagine had I told somebody. I could have told her employer she might have been fired, or I could have called ICE and said, oh, there's a Mexican woman in here that's sleeping. And I could tell, like, the sadness in her voice. We walked out. I turned the light back off. I was like, sweetheart, please go back to sleep. I bet you probably work 16 hours a day. But you are able to create an environment of hatred for a people that have nothing to do why the economy is poor, why somebody is out of a job, why a white person got downsized and why their company closed. Instead of taking real responsibility for why that is, you can just blame a minority. And so racism is always going to live in that particular gray area. Whenever the economy is bad because it is favoring the wealthy and the resources that they have and freely share amongst one another are not shared with the rest of the public and the rest of the population, you can take that whole idea and just say, well, it's the Mexicans and these foreigners that are coming over here that don't speak English. They're the ones that are taking your jobs, because it does not take much to get someone to hate someone who is different and who is foreign. And they use it brilliantly, and it's very, very hard to combat that. And also, if we're not teaching the details of who people are and where they come from, teach them about their nations, teach them about their proud histories and their proud heritages. If you don't know anything about those people, you will just believe whatever stereotypes are floating out there about these people in the world. Think about how many stereotypes stick to black people. Just take the stereotype of us eating watermelon, which is delicious, by the way. I love watermelon very much. I sometimes eat watermelon in my kitchen wearing my underwear, and I get watermelon juice all over my chest, and it glistens. I don't care. I want you to visualize that.

0: First of all, watermelons were first cultivated in Africa. They are a fruit that come from our continent. And also, because they require very little to grow and they can be exceptionally profitable. After slavery, black people were looking for entrepreneurship opportunities. Growing watermelons was one of the things that we did. And to stop black people from having economic independence after slavery, they demeaned African Americans eating and selling watermelon. And the reason why they did it is because we were gaining financial independence from it. And the stereotype still sticks to this day. Now, because I know the truth, I'll eat a watermelon while sitting on a white person's lap. But I know black people that will never eat a watermelon in front of a white person. Now, here's the thing. I'm not going to share it with a white person. I will not share my watermelon, but I get watermelon juice on both of us because I don't care. At an invitation-only retreat hosted by white nationalist publisher Countercurrent inside the Rome headquarters of an Italian neo-fascist group, propagandist Kevin Deanna told roughly 50 attendees that vanishing local newsrooms means that there's essentially no one left to hold local governments accountable. Quote, "You should be fantasizing about this. This is a good thing," Deanna said. For years, white nationalists and neo-Nazi groups have been trying to recruit around the country, often hobbled as local news puts a spotlight on their efforts. Deanna, who has previously written under pseudonyms promoting a white ethno-state, argued, "Rural voters offer the best return on minimal investment." Please keep that in mind, because it's not just white nationalists that are taking advantage of people in rural America. Data center companies are doing the exact same thing. Framing them as angry, radical, and politically neglected. Aren't the Democrats saying, oh, we got to bring rural America back into the fold and we need to go and outreach to rural America? Because they are politically neglected and they don't have any local journalism to even tell them what the hell is going on in the world, let alone telling them how they are being exploited by all sorts of interests, corporate interests, business interests, and white nationalism. Take a break, come back, continue our casual little chit-chat. In fact, you know what? I might even take a little look over at the YouTube chat, see what kind of perverted things they're discussing. 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I'll be right back.
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0: Well, I found where all of our text messages have been going. If you text us at 833-212-1017. Probably should have been reading these all along. But it's easier if you just join the YouTube chat. Well, not really, because I don't really read all those either. Just, well, you could call. Well, no, because then I might hang up on you. I don't know.
1: You take all the phone calls.
0: I shouldn't, because people take advantage of that.
1: Good content.
0: Sometimes, like, it is. I'm like, oh, this is fun. Other times, I want to choke somebody. Doesn't take long to choke somebody out, by the way.
1: Yeah, about 30 seconds.
0: Oh, not even. So I guess there's these two arteries that run on either side of your trachea. And so if you, like 10 or 15 seconds of real good, even pressure. Like if you put somebody in a sleeper, they're not dead. They're just, now they're easier to murder.
1: Yeah, they're asleep.
0: But yeah, don't murder. Please don't murder anybody. We have enough of that going on. I'm trying to prevent murder if I can, to the best of my ability.
1: You don't believe in Annihilation Island?
0: I don't know. Who do we get to send there?
1: Well, you don't listen to The Morning Show when Homer describes it?
0: Homer's a bit of a fatalist. He's also a death penalty guy, I think.
1: Yes.
0: He's very hard-nosed when it comes to crime and certain behaviors. I think human beings and our systems and our laws and our judicial system is too flawed to kill anybody. It just shouldn't. Because if you talk to families or see interviews from families or get testimony from families after they have, quote unquote, received justice, because 30 years later, the person that, you know, committed a murder where they killed someone in their family, they received the electric chair, they get lethal injection. The family is just like, yeah, we're still just as sad. I don't know how much better I would feel if, like, oh, sure, when the person that harms your friend or your family member is going to get murdered. Like, that's, doesn't really help. You know, I guess they can't murder again. That's probably a good thing. But we never get to the root cause of any issue. We just treat, we try to treat the symptoms, or we just create consequences after the fact when someone has committed
1: a crime.
0: You
1: sound like a socialist.
0: I don't sound like no damn commie. I like money. I like profit. I like cheap labor sometimes. I'm just saying, I don't believe that abolishing the U.S. Senate.
1: That's like the extreme. That's like,
0: they are extreme.
1: Yeah, no one, but that's not held by everyone's. That's held by like a very small minority.
0: I also don't think that if I come up with an idea for a better mousetrap and I make a tremendous amount of money and people buy my mousetrap, that because I came up with the idea and I created and I engineered the idea and I figured out how to bring it to market and I went on these different sales calls and did product showcases and I went to trade shows all over the country for 5 years straight and I was losing money and my wife left me because I believed in my dream of entrepreneurship, and if I finally hit it rich and I make $1 billion, I'd give all that goddamn money away to somebody who doesn't want to work. No, thank you. I will be rich. Here's the other thing. You can get mad at all these billionaires all you want to. You use their platforms and we make them rich. It makes no sense whatsoever. I love Amazon.

0: I sometimes scroll on Amazon when I'm bored. I once bought 4 AA batteries on Amazon. They got delivered the same day, and I didn't even need no AA batteries. But guess what? We get mad at Jeff Bezos because he's rich.
1: That's because we don't enforce the antitrust laws anymore. A failure of the government.
0: Even if we did, no one would be able to out-innovate some of these real specific technology companies. And even if we did, if we're going to enforce antitrust laws, then I'd say break up Ticketmaster, but that's not going to happen. Between Ticketmaster and Live Nation, they have ruined the concert experience for most American consumers. Now, the good news is there's a lawsuit that's ongoing, and it has been determined that Ticketmaster and Live Nation do have a monopoly. Something like 80% of any live entertainment, music acts, or sports contests that you see goes through Live Nation and or Ticketmaster. Okay, so who else is going to be able to come into the market literally tomorrow and be able to handle several billion dollars worth of concerts, concert promotions, ticket sales, and build a bunch of venues? Can't.
1: Well, it's kind of like how we did in the 1930s and 40s when we break up these companies, you know, and they become smaller entities.
0: We broke up Standard Oil. That's basically about it. We have a whole bunch of independent gas stations. That's really about it. Sometimes if you have the monopoly, you have the monopoly. Now, what you do, though, is you allow for competition to exist, but sometimes the barrier for competition is so high. Here's an example. Let's say that 101.7 The Truth, better yet, Milwaukee Black Media, has the monopoly on information going to the African-American community, black journalism, black radio broadcasts, et cetera, et cetera. Okay? We have a monopoly on that information because nobody else is providing the same kind of content that we are providing. We monopolize. If you want to advertise to the black community, you'll come here. We have a monopoly on that. And let's say somebody says, even the government will say, that's not fair. We need to have a whole bunch of black radio stations because Milwaukee Black Media is totally not fair. They've got the Milwaukee Courier. They've got WNOV 860 AM. And they've got 101.7 The Truth. And what's our AM? 510 AM? We have the monopoly. And they say, we need other people to come in and start black radio stations because 101.7 The Truth and Milwaukee Black Media has the monopoly. And someone says, yeah, they're a monopoly. We need other black radio stations. Okay, start a black radio station. You're going to need $10 million to even consider it. You got to go through a process to get all the licenses. You got to build a facility. You're going to need a tower. You're going to have to buy a frequency. That's why having a monopoly sometimes is the only way for certain entities to exist. Even though we may have a monopoly on black media and communication to those who are interested in it, in order for there to be competition, the barrier and the price for entry is so high, it makes it impossible. So it's not necessarily our fault that we have this monopoly. In fact, I think it's a relatively good thing because we have no competition. Now, there was a point in time when we had two black radio stations in the city of Milwaukee, WNOV and WMCS 1290. But I guess I can say this now. Sorry, guys, but WMCS 1290 sucked. They did. WNOV, which is where I am from, had more relevant content that served more needs to our community than WMCS 1290, and they got sold. What do you want me to do about it? And then what did we do with WNOV? On my back, because I was the only black talk show host in this city for probably a year and a half, I don't recommend that to anybody. When all the black people got to get their information from you, that's a heavy burden because trying to inform a whole bunch of black people in this city, whew, I'm glad when we started expanding at WNOV. But we hired all the damn people from WMCS, which hindsight being 2020, we probably shouldn't have. But
1: sounds like we need to speak with Elizabeth Warren.
0: For what?
1: Well, that's her, like, whole thing, you know, breaking up the monopoly. So she'd be able to break it down to us and, you know.
0: Let her concentrate on financial institutions and banking, not necessarily media. Because if we had competition, how they probably would become successful is by tearing down what we are doing. And in some cases, having competition to tear down the existing leader in that industry is good, but here I don't think it would be. Because what used to happen with us in WMCS is they would always

0: always pick on us on WNOV because we were a smaller station. We were, you know, I guess, less known because what WMCS 1290 hosts would do is they sometimes would fill in for national hosts. So they were very prominent, actually. But they ultimately didn't last. But they used to, like Earl Ingram and I have had a longstanding beef. I guess we're okay right now. Earl Ingram, some of you who may not know him, he used to just call Eric Vaughn's show all the time. And he called so much that he got his own damn show. But he used to, like, talk crap about us, you know? I was like, dude, you're old enough to be my father, bro. Like, you're supposed to be a supportive elder. But, yeah, it was a very weird... I think the community ultimately benefited because there was a type of African-American radio listener that preferred WMCS, but then there was a type that preferred what we did at WNOV. WNOV had always been more militant, more Black Panther, more Black nationalist, and that met a need for many, many people in our community. WMCS was much more, you know, corporate, and they didn't get too controversial. But also, we had a freedom and a flexibility at WNOV that WMCS could not dream of. I couldn't. I could get on WNOV back in the day and say anything I wanted for the most part, which, again, not recommended, but there was a freedom that is priceless. The other problem with media, because people have said it to me all these years, oh, Sherwin, you should be national. No, no. Hi, Sherwin, here's a list of stuff you can't say today. You can't talk about Black people, white people, Latino people. You can't talk about Trump. You can't talk about Republicans. You can't talk about this coming and this coming and this coming and this coming. So then you end up talking about, hi, do you guys want to get your puppies spayed and neutered? You can get your puppies spayed. They castrate our speech. When you work for national media interests, and now it's even worse because Donald Trump has threatened all of their FCC licenses unless you put people that are sympathetic to him and his cause in the higher levels of your management in some of these media companies. But it also goes into the whole thing that's happening with when local journalism, especially in small town, dies, then other people can control that narrative. And those other people oftentimes don't have the lives and futures of small town folk in mind.
1: Like the Ellensons.
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0: Think about what rural America possesses. Inexpensive land, water, transmission corridors, highway access, relatively low property costs and property taxes, politically influential but numerically small populations, and local governments that are eager for economic development. Now consider what many of those communities have lost. Newspapers, reporters, locally owned businesses, a young population. They've lost tax base. They've lost attorneys specializing in complex agreements, environmental expertise, and sometimes competitive political institutions. A combination like that creates the vulnerability that we see in rural areas. And what I do from my perch is I sit back and I watch the exploitation of these rural areas. And yes, I talk about it. Yes, I comment on it. Also bring up and highlight the ironies of it, because when we as Black people fighting for rights and opportunity and fighting for better schools for our kids and fighting for the ability to not just own a home, but to be able to rent in certain parts of the city, because even renting was closed off to us. Do you think any of those rural folks came to our aid and came to our rescue when we Black people were being exploited? Absolutely not. But here's what everyone needs to see and notice. It's going to fly over most people's heads. The same interests that exploited us are exploiting them, too. We tried to tell you. We've been trying to tell you. The same interests that keep people divided. Because when you think about it, the current rural dweller and the central city Black resident both getting exploited by the same agency, by the same entities, but don't see themselves as united in the fight. But that's on purpose. But we have been trying to tell you about those entities that have been hurting us and harming us and exploiting us, that use racism to keep everybody separate, are harming those rural folks too. And I can't feel sorry for the rural folks. If you didn't learn from the oppression that Black people have suffered through, then you deserve it yourself. Then you'll get it. Because here's the thing. Don't let your empathy, and Black folks, you got to learn this now. Don't let your empathy for someone else deprive them of the lessons they need to learn. It's awful if these rural residents get exploited and their land gets used and their environments get desecrated and their fresh water gets sucked up. And stop trying to make this about us. Like, oh, sure, when are we energy's bills are going to go up? I did a little tiny little bit of research. In areas in Texas where a data center was in like a 25 or 30 mile radius, their electricity bills went up $60. A year. It's $5 a month. It's $1.25 a week. Buy one less coffee or go out to eat one less time in a year. You can offset that. But here's the other thing. Don't our energy bills also go up when it gets cold outside, turn on the heat? Don't they also go up when it gets hot outside, you turn on the air conditioning? It's negligible. Now, there's always going to be a cost to additional and new and innovative technologies. As of right now, it is minimal. And that's in a place in Texas where there's hardly any regulation on these data centers. It's more the wild, wild west in Texas than it is anywhere else. Now, we're going to have a lot more regulation here. But even in the worst case scenario, because I think that people in the city who have a whole bunch of other problems to try and figure out want to have like this empathy for people in rural areas, which I'm confused about because they have voted against our and their own best interest. Now, all of a sudden, we feel sorry for them. If they're going to get exploited by the same entities and agencies that have exploited Black people, let them get exploited. Let them feel it. Let them understand it. Let them have a better appreciation for those of us that have been
1: This
0: trying.
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Think about what rural America possesses. Inexpensive land, water, transmission corridors, highway access, relatively low property costs and property taxes, politically influential but numerically small populations, and local governments that are eager for economic development. Now consider what many of those communities have lost. Newspapers, reporters, locally owned businesses, a young population. They've lost tax base. They've lost attorneys specializing in complex agreements, environmental expertise, and sometimes competitive political institutions. A combination like that creates the vulnerability that we see in rural areas. And what I do from my perch is I sit back and I watch the exploitation of these rural areas. And yes, I talk about it. Yes, I comment on it. Also bring up and highlight the ironies of it, because when we as black people fighting for rights and opportunity and fighting for better schools for our kids and fighting for the ability to not just own a home, but to be able to rent in certain parts of the city, because even renting was closed off to us. Do you think any of those rural folks came to our aid and came to our rescue when we black people were being exploited? Absolutely not. But here's what everyone needs to see and notice. It's going to fly over most people's heads. The same interests that exploited us are exploiting them too. We tried to tell you. We've been trying to tell you. The same interests that keep people divided. Because when you think about it, the current rural dweller and the central city black resident both getting exploited by the same agency, by the same entities, but don't see themselves as united in the fight. But that's on purpose. But we have been trying to tell you about those entities that have been hurting us and harming us and exploiting us, that use racism to keep everybody separate, are harming those rural folks too. And I can't feel sorry for the rural folks. If you didn't learn from the oppression that black people have suffered through, then you deserve it yourself. Then you'll get it. Because here's the thing. Don't let your empathy, and black folks, you got to learn this now. Don't let your empathy for someone else deprive them of the lessons they need to learn. It's awful if these rural residents get exploited and their land gets used and their environments get desecrated and their fresh water gets sucked up. And stop trying to make this about us. Like, oh, sure, when are we energy's bills are going to go up? I did a little tiny little bit of research. In areas in Texas where a data center was in like a 25 or 30 mile radius, their electricity bills went up $60 a year. It's $5 a month. It's $1.25 a week. Buy one less coffee or go out to eat one less time in a year. You can offset that. But here's the other thing. Don't our energy bills also go up when it gets cold outside, turn on the heat? Don't they also go up when it gets hot outside, you turn on the air conditioning? It's negligible. Now, there's always going to be a cost to additional and new and innovative technologies. As of right now, it is minimal. And that's in a place in Texas where there's hardly

0: any regulation on these data centers. It's more the wild, wild west in Texas than it is anywhere else. Now, we're going to have a lot more regulation here. But even in the worst case scenario, because I think that people in the city who have a whole bunch of other problems to try and figure out want to have like this empathy for people in rural areas, which I'm confused about because they have voted against our and their own best interests. Now, all of a sudden, we feel sorry for them. If they're going to get exploited by the same entities and agencies that have exploited black people, let them get exploited. Let them feel it. Let them understand it. Let them have a better appreciation for those of us that have been trying to tell them that they are getting screwed over, too. But see, they're not going to believe us. You know, because we as black people who have a tremendous amount of expertise in this area, see, we're not credible because of the color of our skin. And so I say, okay, I'll let them get exploited all day long. And then they're going to say, why didn't you tell us? Why didn't you warn us? No. You don't want to hear it from us. Sometimes you have to let people suffer. Because if you always help them, if you bulldozer parents, and helicopter parent white folks in rural areas, then they're never going to learn the lessons that they should about who really is doing the exploiting in America. And if they didn't learn that the same entities that threw crack in our neighborhoods, flooded their small towns and rural areas with prescription drugs and got them all hooked on heroin and now it's fentanyl, if they didn't learn from how the crack epidemic impacted us, now, what do you want us to do? They're learning their lesson. Don't deprive them of
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1: with Sherwin Hughes, talking about all the things. When it's all said and done, the year 2026 is going to be a monumental year in terms of news and happenings and political victories and losses. I mean, just already, we're in August. We had the rise of democratic socialism once again here with Francesca Hong's historic run for governor of Wisconsin. But then you also had the incredible comeback story of David Crowley, who may get elected the first African-American governor in the state of Wisconsin. If I'm not mistaken, post-Reconstruction, I think maybe only 5 or 6 African-Americans have ever served as a governor of a state. So it is a political position that is relatively rare for a black person to achieve. I'd imagine in the stories of the year when we recap them right around New Year's Eve, because I usually do a year in review radio broadcast to look at some of the stories that we probably forgot about. Because when you live in this 24-hour news cycle, what made news last week is forgotten about today. And what's going to make news next week is something we never could have imagined in a million years. So it's always fascinating to go back and review some of the stories that we talked about. I'd imagine teen takeovers and Brady Street and Water Street and all of the fights. I know that I'm going to bring up the fight at Bastille Days for the rest of my natural life, because I asked y'all one thing. I don't ask you for very much now because I don't want to get disappointed. Don't fight at Bastille Days. And what did you do? So I'd imagine that's probably going to be one of the many stories that we're going to tell when we're looking at the year that 2026 was. Also, data centers, right? Now coming into focus. It's a big deal for some folks. People in the city of Milwaukee that have had data centers, I don't know, for the last decade or so. Now all of a sudden we're being very concerned. Why do we care about rural areas? Ain't got nothing to do with us. And plus, we need the data centers to be built because the increased cloud storage that we are all responsible for. Got to put that data somewhere, right? But what I say is if these people in rural areas are going to be exploited by corporate interests and powerful political interests, and because these rural areas have lost their local journalists, who are we to provide to deprive them of the lessons that they are going to learn about exploitation? Because we've tried to tell them who these entities are and what they have done to us, and they just turn the other cheek. Let them get exploited. That's an unfortunate thing, but don't you have to sometimes let people learn their lessons? Like, a hard head makes a soft ass, right? We could tell people, like, hey, you need to be wary of these big, powerful interests. You need to be wary of the deregulation environment that Donald Trump is able to thrive in. You also need to be very concerned, small-town people in rural areas, that the lack of local journalism, you have no defense against some of these agencies and some of these entities that are coming in, taking your land and taking your water. Because you don't know the details of what's going on. You don't have anybody fighting for you or telling you the story about how you are all getting exploited because local journalism has died in your community. At the same time, some people are okay with that. And let me tell you why. This is also a catch-22 for folks in those rural areas. They believe Donald Trump, when he said, oh, the news is fake, fake news, it's all a bunch of lies. If Donald Trump is over here saying that the affordability crisis is a hoax made up by the Democrats, and you don't have a local newspaper or a local journalist saying, no, in our town, this is how much more things are costing, and actually doing a story about the increase of prices in your small town. If you don't have that story, if you don't have that newspaper to read or that news website that's reflective of the sentiments of people in your town, then you're likely to believe Donald Trump over your own goddamn wallet. And I say, let those people get exploited. Once they're broke and they're politically bankrupt, then they'll be like, oh, wow, we got exploited too. And then we as black people can say, welcome to the party. They still wouldn't want to work with us, though, because they hate our guts. A multinational technology company may arrive in a small town with no newspaper, with attorneys, engineers, lobbyists, consultants, and economic development specialists. A town of 500 or 5,000 might have a part-time mayor, several trustees, and no reporter regularly covering

0: City Hall. Have you ever noticed that in some of these small towns and rural areas, like the mayor is also the city attorney, that's also the librarian, that also serves on the damn council and serves on the school board, and they're all extremely part-time? I never understood that, because representing people should be a full-time job, because the job never stops. If you want to be an alderperson, like in Glendale, I think you get like $500 a year or something. Or if you go even further out into some remote counties, maybe in central Wisconsin or way up north, sometimes these are volunteers, or they get paid very, very little, and they're extremely part-time. If you don't have full-time legislators and executives, then they simply can't dedicate hours of the day to making sure that they are legislating on behalf of their communities in which they were elected to represent, because they got to go somewhere else and make money. That's a problem too. At least in Milwaukee, we have full-time elected officials. Now, we may not agree with what they do. We may think they should be doing more, or they're failing at their jobs, but at least they exist round the clock. Because if we had part-time alderpersons, we would be represented even less than we are right now. And if you think they're not doing a good job right now, imagine if they had other full-time jobs where they wouldn't even attend council meetings because they're somewhere else working. Northwestern University's Metal Local News Initiative found that in 2025, 212 U.S. counties had zero local news source at all. That's actually dreadful, ladies and gentlemen. 212 U.S. counties have no local news source at all. Another 1,525 counties had only one. Roughly 50 million Americans live with limited or no local news at all. Newspaper employment has fallen by 75% in the last 20 years. Most importantly, for the discussion we're having, you guys have heard of a food desert? There's no food. You can't get any food. Or it's not healthy food. Now we have this thing called news deserts. And guess where they are? Rural America. 212 U.S. counties had no local news at all. Another 1,525 counties had only one. 50 million Americans live with limited or no local news, meaning they don't have the ability that we have here. And I pride ourselves on this. We executed better some days than other days. We get to surveil power. That is what we are supposed to do. And here's the thing. It's very personal for us, and you may like David Crowley, and you may like this alder person. You may like this mayor. You may like this elected official. That's not the point. You can like them. And quite honestly, I like most of them. Most of them are really, really nice people. But it's the merits of their policies and their positions that I disagree with. And I'm able to do that and still like them as a person. I've had knockdown, drag out political disagreements with people and gone and had a drink with them for happy hour that exact same day, because we can separate and compartmentalize. I respect their position as legislators and executives, and they have a job to do. And of course, they have interests that they need to cater to, and their interests are not always the public. I'm mindful of that, but I also have a job to do as well. And I got to tell these folks when I have these conversations with them, usually offline and off the record, that I talk to their constituents more frequently than they do. And so I may fundamentally disagree with some of their positions, but I am coming from an informed place of talking to their constituents on a daily basis. In fact, they should want someone to hold them accountable, because look what happens when you do not have media holding the very powerful accountable. You have the exploitation of the U.S. Constitution, which Donald Trump, he wakes up every day, he's like, what am I going to screw up today? What can I do today? Ain't nobody going to stop him except for the voters. Now, they have an opportunity to do so, provide some kind of guardrails and have some kind of checks and balances, because, you know, our government is supposed to operate under a system of checks and balances. But they've been gone. He has taken over the Republican Party. Now, it's obviously worst case scenario, but also it's the Democratic Socialists could do what MAGA did. And I don't think the Republican Party as an institution that's 160 years old is better off for it. When the tail wags the dog, when the extreme minority of your party sets the policy and sets the tone for the entire party, that is a problem because it becomes cultish and it does not represent the majority of the people. And if I can prevent something like that happening from the Democrats, because where is this nation if both political parties, and there's only two, become ruled by their extremes? I don't think that that benefits folks. And then also keeping in mind in some of these small rural towns, if they've lost the journalists that can critically think about what the Republicans are doing, what the conservatives are doing, and how close they are with corporate interests, and how someone in a small town with no local newspaper is going to lose their land and lose the rights to the environment in their own community because a big data center is coming in. If there's nobody to tell that story and be critical of those elected officials and of those corporate entities, those people are going to get exploited. And the replacement isn't necessarily another professional journalist, as 212 U.S. counties have no local news at all. Another 1,525 counties had only one. To put that in perspective, there's only 3,100 counties in all of America. Half of the counties in America only have one local journalism source. That is awful for democracy, because if you can't get your information from somewhere local, because all politics are local. But what if there's nobody covering it? What if there's nobody covering City Hall? Now, I don't want to get too specific here because I don't want to get myself in trouble, because I realize people are sensitive. I probably shouldn't say this, but whatever. I want people to call this program and participate in this program to be critical of elected officials that aren't doing their job, no matter who the hell they are. And when we stifle that, we are doing a disservice. We may have received a phone call, I don't know, some time ago. Maybe you guys remember it. Maybe you don't. I know I do. And I don't think it happened on my show, but it happened. Maybe it did. I don't know. And a person called in and they were critical of a particular elected official. And they got legitimate complaints, right?
1: That's the morning show.
0: But because that particular elected official is, I don't know, beloved or whatever, like beloved personally, they dismissed that caller's complaints about them. We should not be in that business. Someone has to hold them accountable. And that is literally what our only job is. Do you guys think it's an accident that the only industry named and protected in the U.S. Constitution is free press? The media. It is a business. It is a business, indeed. But it's constitutionally protected, because even those wealthy, elite, actually very liberal, slave-owning men knew that there had to be independent agencies to keep the powerful accountable. That is why freedom of speech and the press is protected. That is very much on purpose. And that stuff is in the First Amendment. The only industry that's protected by the Constitution. That shows how important it is. So just think now, with half of the counties in America with no local journalist, or they only have one local news outlet, how dangerous and detrimental that is to our democracy. Kamala Harris tried to run on that, like, oh, Donald Trump is going to end democracy. Nobody even knew what the hell she was talking about, because quite honestly, I don't even think you have enough either civics in public schools or local journalists to demystify and explain to people in small towns what that actually means. Trump was able to do it. A 2026 Medill survey found that, and Medill is the journalism school at Northwestern, found that 51% of daily news consumers living in news deserts got local information from non-journalistic sources.

0: priorities go up. You know, people are being made sick by the fast food that's available. When you don't have food access in your neighborhood, in your community, there's a burden and how much further you have to travel. If there's a higher expense, if you need to go to a grocery store, because if you live in a food desert, then costs are put on your back as a consumer. You got to travel further, et cetera, et cetera. And there's consequences to that. The same, just like a news desert, there's consequences to that as well. And it's the exploitation of vulnerable people that do not have any agency, any entity that allow them to surveil power, to hold them accountable, to actually tell the story, and to give the residents information that they will need to fight back and defend themselves. So if you take the journalism away, people are incredibly vulnerable. They are. Imagine a hyperscale data center developer approaching a rural county. 25 years ago, a local newspaper might assign someone to ask, who owns the company? How much electricity will it consume? How much water? Who's paying for the new transmission infrastructure? What tax exemptions are being offered? How many permanent jobs will actually exist? Are negotiations occurring behind closed doors? Who donated to the county officials negotiating the agreement? Will residential utility customers subsidize infrastructure necessary for the project, et cetera, et cetera, et cetera? You take away local journalism, those questions never get asked. Without local journalism, questions frequently depend upon citizens discovering those issues for themselves, oftentimes when it is too late. Local journalism isn't just information. It is the surveillance of power. 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I'll be right back.
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3: And here's Heather with the weather.
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0: For Real Sports says, did you see the story about the residents not wanting the sit-go on Holton and Burleigh to reopen because it would be open 24 hours and they feel like it will bring the wrong crowd? I sure did see that, For Real Sports. And I believe that that should be taken into consideration, because you got to be real careful with 24-hour stuff in the city of Milwaukee, especially in certain neighborhoods that already have, let's just say, some social challenges. I know that I wouldn't want no 24-hour gas station in my neighborhood. That's just a breeding ground. Or if it's just a sit-go in general, I feel like more murders occur near a sit-go than maybe, say, an Amoco or a Mobil. That's just me. Don't really hear about a lot of murders happening in the parking lot of a Shell station. There's something about a sit-go that's kind of dangerous. I don't know where there's more crime, outside of a nightclub or in the vicinity of a sit-go that's in a central city neighborhood in anywhere urban America. Reginald, he just says stuff. Can I just read his comments here? Someone ring up Willie Nelson quickly. Get Cheech and Chong on the line while you're at it. Not talking about marijuana. Is that what you're referring to weed? We missed that boat. Legalizing marijuana is not the fantasy that you all think it is. Now you're starting to see the unintended consequences of it. You think that it would make things in Wisconsin better? Do you realistically believe that legalizing marijuana, because the kids will get it, and I don't think they need more drugs. They're already smoking it anyway. And the fantasy about the revenue is a joke. When legal marijuana was a rare novelty, I think Colorado may have been the first to legalize recreational. There's a bunch of states that legalized recreational. It was either because they defied and disrespected federal law when Barack Obama was president, or Barack Obama turned a blind eye to it and did not use the federal government to enforce the schedule, the drug schedule. It's one or the other. So when legal marijuana was the novelty, like, oh, my God, I can go to a dispensary and buy weed. It's so neat. People would travel to Colorado to buy marijuana, to go into a store and actually purchase marijuana where people have been buying it off of the street since the beginning of time. That's when you had tremendous amounts of revenue, when you had marijuana tourism, and they actually booked tours. You could book a flight. You could get on a bus, and it'll take you to different dispensaries, because when it was new, I don't know. I mean, if you go to Prop 215 in California, marijuana's been legal in California since the 90s, so it ain't necessarily new there. But in other states that legalized recreationally, it was a really big deal. Now it's legal everywhere. And the taxes that are levied on whatever amount of marijuana you're buying are so exorbitant that whoever you're getting your weed from now is likely going to be cheaper. And so all of this revenue, like, oh, if we legalize marijuana, Wisconsin will be able to pay for roads and bridges and schools. Maybe 10 or 15 years ago, yes. Now, no. If anything, if it's more expensive in Wisconsin, people will continue to get their legal pot where they're getting it now. In Illinois, there's certain dispensaries in Illinois right across the Wisconsin border. They're waiting on you, too. Right when you cross the border, you got a dispensary. If you show a Wisconsin ID, you automatically get 20% off. That likely will continue, even if Wisconsin legalizes it. But I don't know if there's a political motivation for it now like there was.
1: Do you smoke marijuana?
0: I have. Now it's too potent now. There's no enjoyment. Plus,
1: yeah,
0: I need to be mentally sharp. And it just makes you stupid. It's what I call it, dope.
1: Have you ever watched the movie Reefer Madness?
0: All the 1930 propaganda film?
1: Yeah, that's what I watched. And ever since then, I just, no weed for me. I don't want to turn into a werewolf.
0: I mean, it's been smoked for 10,000 years. But it also, it's more common, I think, in a younger generation than alcohol. Bar owners will tell you they don't sell liquor anymore. You can't have the same profit that you had some time ago if you had a bar or a nightclub. These kids are not drinking. Well, they're all coming to the club high. everywhere you go, you smell marijuana. I think it's overrated, but what do I know? Let's talk to someone who probably does smoke marijuana on the regular. Al from Sherman Park, you're on 101.7 The Truth.
2: Hey, how you doing, Sherwin?
0: Good.
2: I barely drink anymore. I'm at that age where I can't recover, so just leave it out. The crisis in journalism, I don't think it has anything really to do with the publishers reducing staff so much as people stop buying the newspaper because you don't trust the journalists anymore. I mean, journalist trust is way down. Because I remember the first time I realized that these people don't always get the story straight was I was reading something that was like 20 years ago and Gary George was in trouble. And at that time, he lived in the Catholic Knights Tower and my mother was the leasing manager, building manager for Catholic Knights. And I'm reading something in Bice's column with my mother's name in it regarding Gary George. And I called my mother and said, Mom, did you give Dan Bice this quote? No, I never gave him any quote. I don't remember him calling. And that's when I learned journalists will twist things to fit a narrative. And then in the recent years, you had, what was his name, Brian Williams demoted. You had, who was head of, took Walter Cronkite's seat after he left, Dan Rather. And these people getting caught in lies and fabrications. And then they already have some of their own biases. And you can look at and you can see the biases just drip through their stories. And you just no longer trust what they say. And you move on to other news sources such as what's popular now, the YouTube streamers, Tim Pool, and some of the journalists have gone on their own and started their own production companies. So I think journalism has to blame themselves for a lack of trust and then people just not buying the product anymore.
0: All right.
2: Okay. All right.
0: Thank you. Have a good day. Okay, then.
1: He said Tim Pool.
0: He's also.
1: That's automatically like, wow.
0: A gay black Trumper.
1: Yeah,
0: take what he, you know what I mean? Take confused. What he says with a grain of salt. And so, of course, there's going to be some bias. But that's why it's good to have other journalism outlets. There was a point in time where Walter Cronkite was the most trusted person in the United States. In fact, when he said in 1968 that the Vietnam War was lost, Lyndon Johnson was like, I'm not running for president again while this war is going on because if we've lost Cronkite, we have lost the nation. And so I would also say this, and I'm glad he said what he said, and I wasn't going to challenge him because I really don't have time today for all that. You think that somebody who's on goddamn YouTube is an actual journalist? Do you think that social media influencers putting content out there for hungry consumers to gobble up, you think that stuff is researched? There is some integrity in the art form of journalism. And where people are getting their information from now, there is not. It's about likes and clicks, and it does not have to be true. And you may not like one particular story, but then you have another media outlet that may tell the other side of it because it's not about going to one entity and getting all of your information. You have to compare. Like there's some people, I don't know why, they'll listen to Fox News and they'll go listen to MS Now or they'll go listen to CNN because they want to see where all of the different perspectives are. And maybe the truth is somewhere in the middle. But when you lose local journalism on real specific issues like what is happening to a community, what the unintended and intended consequences of a development are, if you don't have a reporter in the room asking those hard questions, because most normal, regular people don't even know how to ask questions. They don't. Most people are not critical thinkers.

0: There is an obligation when you are dealing with people that are vulnerable. And as long as you have media deserts and news deserts, people are incredibly vulnerable. Here's what I've come to find out over the years of me doing the thing that I'm doing every day. If we say it enough, you'll believe it. And that's a horrible thing to have to admit. If I sat here and repeated every single day for 3 hours a day that COVID vaccines are going to make you sick and they're going to hurt you and there's microchips in them, I promise you people will believe it. Now, not everybody, but somebody will. That's the problem. There are some, and a lot of them exist online. They are not credible enough to provide information to vulnerable people because without information, we die. Without information, you don't even know how to take care of your health. You ever wonder why there's no type 1 diabetes in some of these third world countries? Like, you never hear about it. I mean, there's other health ailments, obviously, especially when the United States puts sanctions on nations. Sanctions, by the way, means if there's an American company that makes a particular medicine and we have sanctions on your country's not going to get insulin. That's what sanctions are. So sanctions kill children. Just please be mindful of that when you hear, we're going to put sanctions on a country because Americans and American companies make a lot of stuff, especially pharmaceuticals. But if there is a sanction on a country, any American company is literally prohibited from selling their products, their services, and sometimes their medications to those foreign nations. It's really, really a bad deal. It's not ideal. But the reason why there's no type 1 diabetes in some of these third world countries, because all the kids die. Isn't that crazy? There isn't any type 1 diabetes because the kids get it and they're dead. We are particularly vulnerable. There's a story in a Pew Research Center, pewresearch.org, where African Americans and Latinos are more likely to get information about our health on the internet from influencers than from an actual doctor. Now, I don't know about you, but I don't think that somebody like Dr. Oz or RFK should be providing information about health to the American people. But that's just me. You guys like it, I love it. It is what it is. Local journalism isn't just information. It is the surveillance of power. A newspaper reporter sitting through a boring county board meeting may seem economically insignificant. But that reporter is effectively a full-time representative of citizens who cannot attend every zoning hearing, every utility proceeding, every school board meeting, and developing authority session themselves. Remove the reporter and you remove a layer of oversight. So we still are fortunate in that the Milwaukee Journal Sentinel does do something right. They still have a number of education reporters. It is their job to focus on NPS, what they're doing, how much money they're getting, how much money they're spending. A lot of times the statistics that we get about how the school district is performing is by this meticulous and painstaking research that is done by local journalists. And they go to school board meetings and they report back, because here's something else that I know about school board meetings. Y'all don't go to those either. Could you imagine this? Just think about this for a second. I'm going to take a break. If we didn't have any local journalists covering what the NPS board was doing, we would have literally no idea how taxpayers are getting robbed absolutely blind, and we have nothing to show for the return on our investment. There are stories you can read about what the school board meeting was about, what took place, when the next meeting is. So if you decide to attend, you at least have that option. But if there's nobody in the room, imagine if nobody was covering NPS, how much more exploitation of our tax dollars and of our students they'd be doing. Imagine if there was no local journalist telling us that black students are less than half the population of NPS, but are 92% of the suspensions and the expulsions. Imagine if we didn't know that statistic. We would just think these damn black kids are stupid and cutting school every single day. Local journalism matters. All politics are local. Take a little break, come back. It's this other story that it's been around for a couple of weeks now. I'm scared to talk about it. It's not anything local here. Have time?
1: Yeah.
0: Hang on a second. I only got 30 minutes left.
1: Yeah, you got 2 segments.
0: That 2 segments ain't enough time. Is it enough time? Maybe I have to save this one for Monday. Are you guys familiar with Lindsay Clancy?
1: Yes.
0: This white woman that apparently had a little bit of the little taste of the postpartum. Sent her husband, clear thinking enough to send her husband out to pick up food for the family, and murdered, like strangled to death her three children. For, I think they were ages like 8 months to maybe 6 or 7 years. Murdered her kids, okay? Admitted it, like, oh, I had postpartum and I needed a lot of help. Was on a cocktail of medications, had been going to a psychiatrist, a psychologist, trying to get over the postpartum. And here's what's crazy. She was a labor and delivery nurse, had three kids, murdered her kids, okay? Then tries to kill herself by jumping out of a second-story window, didn't kill her, now she's just paralyzed in a damn wheelchair. Okay, and here's what's the most shocking thing about this story. Believe women. Hi, I'm Lindsay Clancy. I killed my three children. No, you didn't. I have a story about a damn rally where 300 women showed up to support a woman that murdered her kids. Because we have to pay attention to mental health. They are literally excusing this woman for committing one of the worst atrocities a human being can commit. Oh, if you ever heard the 911 call when the husband came back to find his baby's dead, my God. And there was a rally in support. Help me understand where I'm at. And of course, it was all white women. Y'all sure you want to be allies with them? And then the interviews they did with these women. She needed help. It wasn't her fault that she strangled her kids with an exercise band one by one. They had a rally in support of a woman who murdered her kids. No, they're all wearing pink shirts like it's a cancer rally. I can't. That's why I haven't been talking about this, because I will go insane to rally behind.
1: Please, for a moment. Friday.
0: Take a moment and think about if a black woman murdered her three kids. Do you think that we would be coming and having a damn rally and saying she needed help? She couldn't be responsible for that. We would want to kill her ourselves. Now, we may not care a lot about our kids and our teenagers, but you can't kill them. A rally to support. That's insane. I got to take a break. Said I wasn't going to talk about that, but it's infuriating. The Truth with Sherwin Hughes. I'll be right back.
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0: Got some flock camera information for you. It's a real good way, if you're a cop and you want to stalk a woman, you can flock camera her to see her cheating in real time, which is pretty cool. I don't know if you guys know how insane some police officers are.
1: So you're pro-flock?
0: I'm not. We live in a surveillance state because we actually love it. We love all these cameras everywhere. We love recording stuff and getting the video footage of everything. We don't care about privacy anymore. We signed our privacy away back with MySpace. We don't care. Why do you think all this stuff is free? If something is free, if social media is free, I've never paid for Instagram before. I've never paid for the Facebooks. Never paid for any of that stuff. If you're not paying, then you're the product. We freely share our data, and they can advertise to us and market to us. And Instagram is listening to you. We don't care about that. Data from Oak Park, Illinois, which is just south of where we are here in Milwaukee, showed that 84% of drivers stopped in flock-related traffic incidents were black, which is outrageous, given that black people only make up 19% of the local population. An Electronic Frontier Foundation report suggested police officers use language when searching through flock video logs that, quote, mirrors long-standing patterns of discriminatory policing. For example, officers use phrases such as suspicious behavior or high crime area to justify additional surveillance in predominantly black, Latin, and Native American communities. They also found that officers targeted ethnic minorities such as Romani people and used the term as Roma or Gypsy. And by the way, the word Gypsy is censored. Like, I can't say Gypsy? What's wrong with that? That's a naughty word. Whole bunch of words I can't say anymore. In fact, you know what? This song right here is called Gypsy Woman. Am I not supposed to play Gypsy Woman? Is gypsy's a bad word? So also keep in mind with the flock cameras. So the, what's it called? The Eagle Sports Clubs. Eagle Club.
2: Eagle Gun Range.
0: Eagle Gun Range, right? They just recently said, oh, we have a contract with Flock, and we're going to take our Flock cameras down. We don't care what the consequences are. People don't like Flock cameras. They got a goddamn Flock camera in the parking lot, okay? And we know what Flock is being used for. It's being used to surveil people. It's the make and the model of your vehicle. It gets all this information, gets your license plate, and it's stored in a database, and you basically are tracked in that vehicle, right? So then think about this for a second. So they recently

0: told us that they were going to eliminate their flock cameras. They did it damn Juneteenth Day shoot around from 5 until midnight. Like, come on out, everybody. Come on out, black people. You know, we want to have an event where black people can come and shoot their guns. Really? Every damn black person that went there, you're not being surveilled. Congratulations. I knew it was something going on with that when they were having a Juneteenth night shoot around. I'm like, I like to shoot guns just as much as anybody, but I ain't no damn fool. Y'all been flocked. We'll flock you too. Go flock yourself. Mass surveillance is concerning in its own right, but when used in a society where prejudice against black people persists, it's a recipe for disaster. So this article comes courtesy of levelman.com, and they're talking about how racism, as which we are trying to fight it, has been mechanized and weaponized in the technologies that we use every single day, including flock cameras and earlier, I got the name of the documentary. It's called, I just had it. I think it's called Coded. Coded Bias. Don't know if it's still on Netflix. It came out in 2020, but an African-American woman she does this documentary, and she does a great job with it. That shows how racial bias is built into technology. So now that racism is automated, it can kind of run on an autopilot. One of the examples is, as a dark-skinned person, you may wave your hand underneath an automatic faucet, and it may not turn on. Sometimes they do, sometimes they don't. And because when those technologies were created, it was created not to be able to read darker skin and turning on the faucet at these automatic faucets you may see at a public restroom. Because the creators of that technology didn't think black people washed their hands, and so the sensors are not sensitive to darker skin. And that is just one of many, many examples of how racism is now built into the technologies that we use. So if we're going to have a legitimate beef about technology and artificial intelligence, it should be that, not what small rural town is getting a data center built in their backyard. I'm going to take a break, come back. Continue our little chit-chat. 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
0: Let's talk to Russ. Russ, you're on 101.7 The Truth. How are you?
11: I'm okay. How much so?
0: Doing good. What's on your mind, Russ?
11: Okay, yeah, I was reminded of when you talked about the lady that killed her kids and the rallying behind her. I was reminded of a while back, this black lady, I think it was down in Florida, was in a minivan, and she was trying to drive her kids into the ocean. She was driving toward the ocean, and they stopped her. But long story short, they were trying to charge her with attempted murder, and she was going through some kind of depression or whatever, but they wanted to charge her with attempted murder. I don't know if you remember that.
0: I sure do. And I think that she got off with an insanity plea. But make no mistake, the prosecution is also trying to charge Lindsay Clancy with the murdering of her children as well. So she's definitely being charged. The question is, are they going to deem her mentally insane and just commit her to an institution, or is she going to go to prison for the rest of her lives? So trial is still going on, actually.
11: I thought about that. It was clear that this lady had there was some mental problem going on with her, some kind of, psychological thing going on with her. But they were still going to try to do attempted murder, and they were trying hard, if I remember right.
0: Well, because it was attempted murder, so that's the right thing to do, correct?
11: But it was like she was trying to kill herself and everybody, herself and her kids, and, It was a bit of a murder suicide type thing.
0: So, are you saying she should not have been charged with attempted murder?
11: Not attempted murder. That is a clear insanity plea. I think in the insanity plea would have been the right thing to do, because there was clearly something wrong with her. You know what I mean?
0: Maybe she just her killing herself. I think that's one thing. But when you have your kids in the car, you're trying to murder your children, and those children who are helpless need justice. I think it's easy for us to say, oh, there must have been something wrong with that woman. Why do we always default to that? You understand that some women hate kids? Some women hate their own kids. I know women that wish they never had kids. We shouldn't always default to think like, oh, there must be something wrong with her. Why do we assume that women even like children? You know how many women are opting not to have kids? And we need to actually look at that very carefully, because women don't always like kids. And women will sometimes hate their own kids. Look at how they raise them sometimes. I appreciate your call, Russ. Like, let's not default. Because if a man kills three kids, oh, give him the electric chair, kill him. He ain't going to get all he was insane, or he was going through. He lost his job. And if anything, we might give that excuse to a mass shooter. Oh, the mass shooter, he was going through a bit of a depression. His girlfriend broke up with him, so he killed 49 people in a movie theater. I think this woman, just because they go through the whole psychological record, she was going to a therapist because she couldn't understand why she hated her kids so much. So we want to give her an automatic out, like, oh, maybe she had have been going through the postpartum depression. And then they took it a step further and created a new one, postpartum psychosis. She hated her kids. If you're ever around kids long enough, put it this way, you need a break. You know what I mean? Because kids, oof, the kids be kidding. You know what I mean? Let's talk to, hi, Sandra, how are you?
12: I'm just fine. How are you doing?
0: I'm doing good. What's on your mind?
12: You're talking about the kids and the women hate the kids. I think maybe she might have said the kids look like the father. Maybe she hated the father and the kids look like the father. So it felt maybe something was wrong.
0: Or maybe, let's not bring him into it because he's the biggest victim of them all. What if she just hated her kids and nobody else's fault? She just like, yeah, I wish I wouldn't have had this many kids. Kids are terrible. I hate them.
12: She could have gave them up. Why couldn't she give them up?
0: Yeah, because if you got a husband, you can't exactly give the kids up when there's a husband.
12: Well, then give them to him and divorce. I mean, that's solutions.
0: Exactly. She exercised one of them.
12: Well, that's the wrong one. And now she's paralyzed. How about that? Yeah, she's getting a big payback.
0: So the husband comes home. So she sends the husband out to go get food because she wanted to kill the kids alone. He comes home and sees his wife laying on the ground, not dead, but paralyzed. And he's like, all right, where are the kids? And she's like, they're in the basement. And then he goes in the basement and finds his three, essentially his babies, dead. Like, that is a nightmare. You should hear the 911 call. You'll have a whole different opinion. This woman is a monster. Mm-hmm. But my point is, rally supporting her and thinking that she needs, well, we got to help her because you can't. I think it's a threat. It's a threat that if you ignore quote unquote maternal mental health, and if you ignore women, they'll kill the babies. I think it's just the supreme and extreme need for attention. Whether she was mentally unstable or not, I think she had very clear presence of mind when she murdered those kids.
12: But her mother says she had said it to the mother before. So her mother's on the news and said her daughter had mentioned that to her. So, I think she had a clear mind when she did it, but, you know, maybe they can figure it out, but too late now. The kids are dead. But anyways, you said this was going to be a surveillance state, which it is. How come we still have so much crime if they can see everything?
0: Surveillance doesn't prevent crime. It just makes it easier to catch people that committed it.
12: Mm-hmm.
0: If I'm going to go kill somebody, a camera's not going to stop me from driving to the house of the person I want to go kill. Like, you'll have my vehicle and my license plate and you'll have all of that stuff, but you're not going to stop me from actually committing the crime. It just makes it easier to catch people.
12: Who did it. They make like they can't see who did it, and they want us to rat on them. And they got the cameras. I mean, one of these cameras was at my house about a week or so ago, and everywhere I moved, it moved. It was the thing that fly in the air. You know what I'm trying to say.
0: Drone?
12: Yeah. If I move this way, move that way. If I move this way, move that way. I went into the house and stopped at my door. So they can see everything. They got helicopters up there.
0: That might have been one of your neighbors.
12: It could have been. But I think more it's the government, because I don't trust them no way. But I'll talk to you another time. I know you got to go.
0: All right.
12: So I'll catch up with you next week.
0: Okay, then.
12: All right. Bye-bye.
0: Sanders, she said the government flying a drone just to look at her.
13: Jeez.
0: That's probably just one of your neighbors. How much time I got left? 50 seconds? Let's see if we can run through it. On January 24, 2023, in Duxbury, Massachusetts, 36-year-old Lindsay Clancy, a former labor and delivery nurse, strangled her three children, Cora, 5, Dawson, age 3, and Callan, 8 months. The tragedy occurred after she sent her then-husband, Patrick Clancy, out of the house to pick up medicine and dinner. Immediately following the killings, Clancy slit her own throat and jumped from a second-story window of her home in a suicide attempt. She survived the fall but was left paralyzed from the waist down. Clancy's murder trial began the summer of 2026, drawing immense national attention to the medical classification and severity of postpartum mental illness. These legal arguments depend largely on her state of mind and the exact moment of the offense. I think she just didn't like her kids and wanted to kill them. Thank you for listening. Lunch break is up next.
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Rick at the American Family Insurance Studio in the heart of downtown Milwaukee. I would say beautiful, but it's raining up a storm. Raining cats and dogs outside right now. It's not a beautiful sight, not a beautiful day. I'm over it. What's the word, Milwaukee? You have officially been tapped in to the Friday kickback with your girl Jazz Tyler. We are live and direct. We have a lot to talk about today. Got a lot to talk about, a lot to catch up on. It's Friday. Before we get into our national cases today, we're starting right here at home because there are three Milwaukee stories that you have to know about. And we're going to move through this just like any other Friday news rundown. First and foremost, another person has died while in custody at the Milwaukee County Jail. Then two men have now been sentenced in the killing of 33-year-old Corey Fritz, a case prosecutors described as a drug deal that was actually a setup for a robbery. And then we are following the money, because Milwaukee's new five-year financial forecast says that the city could be facing a $52.5 million deficit next year and $104.5 million annual gap by 2031. Talking police, fire department, public works, city services, the sales tax was supposed to help Milwaukee's financial situation. So how are we looking at another $100 million hole? Make it make sense? The math ain't mathing. Let's start with Tuesday. So a 45-year-old man died Tuesday morning while in custody at the Milwaukee County Jail. This has happened numerous of times. His name has not been publicly released in the reporting I'm using. However, based off of social media, he seemed to be very known, especially in the battle rap world, very respected. According to Milwaukee County Sheriff's Office, deputies picked the man up from the West Allis Police Department 425 Tuesday morning. He was being held on Milwaukee County Sheriff's Office warrants. And according to Fox 6 News, the booking charges included operating while revoked, second offense, operating while intoxicated, operating with prohibited alcohol concentration, and ignition interlock device tampering. Imagine going to jail for that and not making it home, all because you were intoxicated while driving and it had nothing to do with you being hurt with the vehicle or under the influence, but rather because you died while in custody. And this is where the timeline becomes important, because according to the sheriff's office, during the booking, nursing staff at WellPath, the private company contracted to provide healthcare inside of the county jail, initially medically cleared this man. A secondary medical screening was still pending, so I want you to keep that in mind. And at approximately 4:25 in the morning, deputies picked him up. He gets to the Milwaukee County Jail. He goes through the initial medical screening. He is medically cleared pending the secondary screening. So at 8:30 a.m., well, shortly before 8:30 a.m., the man told jail staff that he had vomited and wasn't feeling well. And the WellPath nurses evaluated him again. And this time, according to the sheriff's office, the medical staff determined that he needed to go to the hospital for additional evaluation. So they ended up calling the ambulance and bringing them in. And two deputies were preparing to escort him to the hospital. But before he could be transported, he experienced a medical emergency. So he stopped breathing. He didn't have a pulse out of nowhere. And the ambulance crew and Milwaukee Fire Department first responders attempted life-saving measures. Obviously, they were unable to revive him, and he was pronounced dead at 9:30 Tuesday morning. So from the time deputies picked him up in West Allis at 4:25 to the time he was pronounced dead at 9:30, we are talking about 5 hours. Who is investigating?

0: the Waukesha County Sheriff's Office is investigating the death. The Milwaukee County Medical Examiner's Office is reviewing the cause of death. And as of the latest reporting, the cause of death had not been publicly established. So I'm not going to tell you what killed this man because that hasn't been determined publicly, right? And those are facts. But this isn't the first death in custody death. Now, here's why Milwaukee Neighborhood News Service went deeper into this story. According to NNS, this is at least the 10th death of a person in custody in Milwaukee County Sheriff's Office custody, to be exact, since June of 2022. Six of those deaths occurred during a 14-month period covering 2022 and 2023. And then three more occurred in 2025. And now we have this death that just happened August of this year. So again, according to NNS, there has been at least 10 people considered deceased while in custody of the Milwaukee County Sheriff's Office since June of 2022. There's another piece. Here's another piece of story. An independent audit completed in 2024 identified issues involving several areas inside of the jail. And those issues included mental health services, suicide prevention, and staffing. Now, one advocate who recently toured the jail told NNS that he had seen improvements compared with the condition several years ago. That's important to include, too. But this latest death is bringing the issue back to the public conversation. And the Office of Milwaukee County Executive David Crawley responded to NNS. The county executive office said the cause of death remains under review by the medical examiner's office. But the office said this particular incident does not raise concerns about medical care at the jail and expressed confidence that everything possible was done for this man. Again, that is the position of the county executive's office. The independent investigation and medical examiner review are ongoing. The issue with this here is, if there was a need for him to have a second opinion, a second medical opinion while in custody, then that means that something was wrong initially. That means that the first time they did the review, something was missed. Something had to be missed because there's no way possible that by the time it's time for him to go to the ambulance and from the time when he's seen the nurse the second time that he dies. They missed a step. So to say that it doesn't raise any red flags is very dismissive, right? And obviously, if I was related to him or, his spouse, I would request an investigation, especially given the track record of the Milwaukee County Sheriff's Office. If they've had 10 people considered deceased within the past, 4 years. 10 deaths within the past 4 years. That is absolutely something to look into. Shout out to the chat. Felix said, I knew they were going to be short with the money they got for the budget because they got some money, but not nearly enough. Thank the Republicans in Madison terribly. And they say they backed the police. He is talking about the deficit, and we're going to talk about that as well, Felix. But I want to send huge condolences to this gentleman's family. This is not only sad, but again, it can come off as dismissive, right? If you say that he's seen a nurse and they said nothing was wrong and then he just threw up out of nowhere and y'all take him to another nurse and by the time y'all call the ambulance, he's dead, then yes, something was missed. Or they just didn't care. And let's be clear. We know that things happen. You know, we understand that. But at the end of the day, once they are inside of the custody of the sheriff's department, it is their responsibility to make sure that they are eating, to make sure that they are well taken care of mentally, physically, emotionally, all of the above. Not emotionally, but mentally, physically. Right? So the fact that, again, this has happened raises questions. The fact that 10 people have been considered deceased within the past 4 years raised another question. And I don't think that this is something that we should look over. Apparently, something is wrong. Something is happening. Something is happening when it comes to the sheriff's office and in police custody. But again, this is nothing new. It's not just the sheriff's office. This is Milwaukee. This is the state of Wisconsin, period. We've had so many in custody deaths over a decade now, you know, all the way going back to the 70s. So again, I send my condolences to this gentleman's family. And pray that they do seek some type of justice if it is necessary. We are going to take a break right here. But when we come back, I'm taking you into a Milwaukee murder case that reached sentencing yesterday. A 33-year-old Appleton man named Corey Fritz came to Milwaukee for what he believed was what was believed to be a drug transaction. Prosecutors say it wasn't really a drug deal. It was a setup. They say two men planned to rob him. A struggle happened. A gun went off. Fritz was shot in the head, and prosecutors say one of the men later told somebody Corey had simply hit his head on the mailbox. One defendant pleaded guilty. The other took his case to a jury. That jury needed only about 25 minutes to convict him. Yesterday, both men learned their sentences, and after that, Milwaukee has another problem, and we're following the $104.5 million deficit. We got to go to break. Let's talk about this when we come back. It's your girl, Jazz Tyler, 101.7 The Truth.
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Jazz Tyler. Today we are doing news first. Before the break, we covered Tuesday's death inside of the Milwaukee County Jail, and now we are moving to a case that reached sentencing yesterday, and the victim was Corey Fritz. He was a 33-year-old man from Appleton. The killing happened in March of 2000.

bill involved marijuana products, specifically THC edibles. Prosecutors said Hamilton arranged for Fritz to meet him, but according to the state's case, the intention was to rob Fritz. The meeting happened around 43rd and Good Hope on Milwaukee's northwest side. And also, according to the criminal complaint, Cooper later told a witness that he and Hamilton planned to set up the drug deal and rob Fritz. During the attempted robbery, prosecutor says Fritz fought back. Cooper was accused of striking Fritz in the head with the gun. According to the account contained in the complaint, the firearm discharged during the confrontation. Fritz was shot in the head. He was transported to Frederick Hospital, where he died on March 3rd, 2025. Now, here's another detail prosecutors presented. According to reporting on the trial, Hamilton later told a neighbor that Fritz had hit his head on a mailbox. I'm going to say that again. He stated that Fritz had hit his head on a mailbox. Prosecutors said the actual injury was a gunshot wound. Both Hamilton and Cooper were ultimately charged in connection with Fritz's death. That is the dumbest ish I've ever heard. Like, do you not think that the medical examiner's office won't be able to tell that it's a bullet wound? Come on, like, it's like world dumbest criminal. Travis Cooper is 43. He did not take his case to trial. In January, Cooper pleaded guilty to felony murder. So by the time Gregory Hamilton went before a jury this month, Cooper's case had already resulted in a guilty plea. Mr. Hamilton is 45. He was charged with the felony murder, armed robbery as party to a crime. His trial began last week. And on Thursday, August 13th, the fourth day of the trial, the case went into the jury. And the jury deliberated for approximately 25 minutes and returned a guilty verdict. Then yesterday, both men were sentenced to prison. So the Corey Fritz case has now moved from investigation to charges to a guilty plea for one defendant, a jury conviction for the other, and a sentencing for both. Now I want to make a hard turn here, because Milwaukee news can't only be about crime. So we got to pivot. There's another story that could affect practically everybody that is listening to me right now. Whether you ever step a foot inside a courtroom or a jail or not, because we are talking about city services. Y'all know we all be riding down Burleigh and Center and Lisbon, all those potholes. So we're talking about the streets, police, fire, public works, and our, not yours, our tax dollars. Milwaukee's comptroller just released the city's new five-year financial forecast, and the number at the end of the forecast is $104.5 million. They're saying Milwaukee has a budget problem. Milwaukee City Comptroller Office released a new five-year financial forecast Wednesday. And according to that forecast, the city of Milwaukee is projected to face $52.5 million structural deficit in 2027. That's next year. It's already August. We're going into September. That's not a long way. That's not far away at all. So let me explain what this deficit is in regular language. It doesn't simply mean that the city has one bad bill next year. It means projected ongoing expenses are exceeding projected ongoing revenue. And according to the forecast, that gap doesn't get any smaller. It gets bigger. So apparently by 2031, the comptroller projects the annual structural deficit could reach $104.5 million. And Fox 6 reports that will be equivalent to about 5% of Milwaukee's current budget, right? Didn't we just get a sales tax? Somebody tell me if I'm lying. If I'm not mistaken, we just got a sales tax. And I already know what some of y'all are thinking, right? Exactly what I just said. We just got a sales tax. Milwaukee implemented a 2% city sales tax in 2024. And the comptroller says Milwaukee's reserve fund and other savings accounts are currently in good condition. Yet this five-year forecast still shows a growing structural deficit. So why? One issue is state law.
The same legislation.

legislation that allowed Milwaukee to implement the 2% sales tax also imposed requirements involving police and fire staffing. And those happen to be Milwaukee's two largest departments. So the comptroller's office told Fox 6 that those are departments the city essentially does not have the ability to shrink under those requirements. In fact, staffing in those areas have to grow. So I want y'all to think about that math. You are projecting a deficit. One response to a deficit would normally be to cut the spending. That's obvious. But two of your biggest departments aren't available for the type of reductions that you may ordinarily consider. That puts additional pressure on everybody else. So, Jazz, what does this mean? Yes, I'm talking in third person. What does this mean? And this is why this isn't just a City Hall story. When a city starts talking about departments reducing budgets, we're talking about services that we actually use. We're talking about public works. We're talking about libraries. We're talking about neighborhood services, administrative departments, infrastructures, programs, staffs, right? The comptroller told Fox 6 that Milwaukee dozens of departments will likely have to reduce spending, but he also said he doesn't believe cuts alone will close the gap, a gap this large. He says part of the conversation needs to happen in Madison. Here we go with the blame game. Because local government finances are heavily affected by state law and state revenue decisions. So his position is essentially that Milwaukee should tighten its belt where possible and maximize the revenue currently available. But the actions entirely within Milwaukee's control probably won't be enough to close the projected gap. Meanwhile, our mayor, Chevy Johnson, is asking residents for input on city spending priorities. What do we want Milwaukee to protect? And where are we willing to see the reductions? Because those become very different questions when you are talking about a projected $52.5 million deficit next year and potentially $104.5 million by 2031. The issue that I have here, and I don't have an issue with Chevy whatsoever, he actually supports a lot of what we have going on with the youth. However, accountability is accountability. And one thing's for sure, two things for certain. This isn't necessarily about him. This is just me speaking in general. I am sick and tired of the city, the county, the state, whichever organization you choose, asking for the input of the citizens when it comes to the funding, knowing damn well they've already spent the funding or they already have a plan on how they want to spend it. And I get it. It looks good, right? And maybe your intentions is to include the input of the people. Matter of fact, I'm almost positive that the intentions is to include the citizens, right? But the reality is, if what we had to say was that important, we wouldn't have a data center, not just now, but when Walker was in office, because we didn't ask for it then. Crime will be reduced a little bit more. There will be a lot happening. And we, the people, have not seen our input taken into consideration. So now I'm talking to the listeners and I'm talking to taxpayers in the city of Milwaukee. We keep saying, hey, this is what we want. And they keep asking, what do you want? But every time we tell them, it never happens. So we're going in a circle. We are spinning and running in a circle. Don't ask us. Don't ask me what I want if you're not going to take my advice, right? If you're not going to. There needs to be some type of evidence, some type of something put together to where we can go through the years and see how many times we've been asked what it is that we want or to provide input, and let's pay attention to what actually happened, if our input was provided or not. Not to mention, now I gotta play advocate, a lot of people who give input about what the issues is in this city are speaking in a subjective manner, right? When we're talking about $104.5 million, we're not talking about just a pot

0: one pothole right there on 30th and Center under that bridge. Y'all know what pothole I'm talking about. We're not just talking about one pothole. We're talking in an objective manner, which means that you have to actually sit down and think about how to spend and utilize these funds, which is also why we put people in office to do that for us. We should understand it, absolutely. But again, we purposely put people in office, people that we trust, so that we can, so that it can get done. So that's Milwaukee before we even leave home today. Again, a 45-year-old man dies hours after entering the Milwaukee County Jail. An outside sheriff's department is now investigating. Two men have been sentenced in the killing of Corey Fritz after prosecutors said a drug transaction was actually an armed robbery set up. And Milwaukee's own comptroller is warning that the city could be staring at $104.5 million structural budget deficit by 2031. But at 4:30, we are leaving Milwaukee and going back to Mississippi because there are new developments in the Nolan Wells case. The phone, the proposed joint forensics examination, the state autopsy, the CTOIN recording, the boat's GPS, the grand jury, and a timeline investigators are trying to reconstruct from Nolan's final known hours on Horn Island. It's your girl, Jazz Tyler. Do not touch that dial. 101.7 The Truth.
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minutes talking about all of the incidents taking place inside of Wisconsin, including the deficit that is projected by 2031. Now, it's Friday, August 21st, and we are going to going straight into the news pertaining to Nolan Wells. So for the next 30 minutes, I'm going to take some information, give it to you based on the latest developments. And the first development is Nolan Wells' friends intend to sue Reverend Al Sharpton for defamation. Now, I'm not a huge Al Sharpton fan. I mean, I have my own personal opinions about his involvement in the civil rights movement as an informant, not just against the mob, but against our people as well. However, this is insane to me. It reeks entitlement. It reeks, entitlement and, entitlement. It's another word I'm thinking of, but I have a brain fart. So, according to NOLA.com, three friends who were with Nolan Xavier Wells before he died on Horn Island plan to sue the Reverend Al Sharpton for defamation. Their attorneys notified the civil rights activist and Baptist minister in an intent to sue letter filed Friday, but gave him time to retract and delete every false and defamatory statement about them, including not limited to those specifically identified in the letter. Mississippi attorney Tyler Cox represents the three friends, Warren Hudson, Jax Pilato, and Morgan Seymour, along with high-profile defamation and media law attorney Edward Andrew Pauzik. In the intent to sue letter, the attorneys allege that Sharpton defamed the trio during a July 4th interview with TMZ, and then other remarks he made in the aftermath of the 18-year-old student-athlete's death. The claims include alleged remarks made during the convention for the National Association of Black Journalists and other remarks during a virtual prayer vigil on the National Action Network on August 19th, the day of Nolan's 19th birthday. During the TMZ interview, Sharpton questioned the circumstances surrounding Wells' death and accused the three friends of potentially wrongdoing. Sharpton discussed Wells' cell phone, which was retrieved from the friends after they returned from Horn Island without Wells. He said the phone's photo and text messages had been erased, and all of his photos, text messages, everything on the phone had been erased, according to Al Sharpton. He questioned why Wells was missing without his cell phone and said there were too many unanswered questions surrounding this case. One, he's missing without a cell phone. Two, you lie about whether or not you had the cell phone and Nolan's keys. And three, everything is erased from the cell phone. That's too many unanswered questions for us not to say something is wrong here. This is what Sharpton is saying. In addition, the attorneys pointed to additional remarks from Sharpton, including, I was, first of all, stunned at the fact that this young man is going out. He and three friends, he's black, they're white, and a day later, his mother and them start searching for him. No one comes forward, and then they find out 2 days that they claim his body was washed up and that they had given his cell phone and his keys to one of the three friends, saying he didn't want to go back from Horn Island with them. Have they brought these three men in for questioning under oath? This is what Al Sharpton is saying. The attorneys pointed out those statements, and others identified that the three young men he was referring to in his remarks were Hudson, Pilato, and Seymour. You falsely accused these three. This is what their attorney is saying. You falsely accused these three completely innocent young men of extremely serious wrongdoing that constitutes multiple felonies under Mississippi law, including but not limited to murder, hindering prosecution in the first degree, and tampering with physical evidence. This is what the letter of the three friends, I don't like to call them friends because they were not his friends. This is the letter of the three boys. This is what their lawyer is saying. There can be no doubt that you were intentionally referring to Warren Jackson Morgan as evidence, is evident that you are biased. So
they're having a lot of back

0: and forth, Nolan's supposed or alleged friends, lawyer, and Al Sharpton are having back and forth about some of the comments that he had made regarding their involvement in Nolan's death. And he's not, again, I'm not an Al Sharpton fan, but everybody knows that the math is not mathing. So today I just want to deal with what's happened since then, right? Because now we're talking about the cell phone. We're talking about the examination, the forensics examination. We're talking about the official autopsy that has been completed but hasn't been publicly released. We're talking about the CTOW call, the GPS, and the report from the United Cajun Navy's 22 investigation as well. So on Monday, August 17th, attorneys representing Nolan's family announced that their forensic experts were ready to participate in a joint examination of Nolan's cell phone. The family proposed a window beginning August 18th, and they wanted it to end August 21st for that examination. And according to their attorney, this wasn't a brand new request. So they had already pitched this request or made this request for the examination dates back in July 15th. And the proposed process included forensic experts connected to the government and the family with potential FBI participation. So one of the biggest pieces of evidence in this case remains Nolan's actual device, right? Now, what could investigators potentially obtain from that device? Depending on what's preserved on it, they can get the text message, the call logs, photographs, videos, timestamps, application information, location, related information, internet activity, and potentially deleted material that remains recoverable. And I want you to remember this detail. Nolan did not have that phone with him when his body was recovered. The phone had returned back to Horn Island with the people that he went with. So the device can potentially provide investigators with a digital timeline surrounding the July 4th incident. And there is another layer to this. The discussion hasn't only been about when the phone gets examined. There has also been discussions about how it gets examined. And according to the correspondence from his family attorneys, issues that needed to be established included the scope of the forensic examination, right? The chain of custody, the preservation, and extracted data. Who gets access to extracted information and how, when, and when Nolan phone was returned. And I was watching a video of one of his so-called friend's mother who stated that she went inside the house asking for Nolan's phone from the gentleman, from the boys he was with, and stated that it took them 15 minutes to get the phone after they said that it was in the truck, which probably is the amount of time. That's the amount of time. Actually, it takes less than that. But in 15 minutes, you can take your phone, especially if it's an iPhone, and erase all the data, all the network settings, all the data, all of the above. But at the end of the day, why did it take 15 minutes? If this is true, why did it take 15 minutes for them to obtain his phone and provide it to the other friend's mother? So moving on from the digital evidence to the medical evidence, the state official autopsy report has been completed. That report has not been publicly released. And Nolan's family also commissioned a separate independent autopsy report. And we have talked about this as well, because by the time his body got to Washington, D.C., we know that some of his main organs were missing. And his throat was one of them. And they needed that in order to dictate if he was choked, strangled, if he drowned, all of the above. So again, there's a lot that's happening, but I think out of all of it, the most important piece is obtaining Nolan's phone. But secondly, it is crazy that privilege, I'm trying to tell you, crazy that these young men, family would actually try to use reverse psychology by suing Al Sharpton for defamation. And you talk about privilege at its finest, right? And baby, listen, if they are guilty, and they're going around attempting to sue someone for defamation, I hope it bites them right in they ass. I do. We got to go to break. When we come back, let's finish this conversation. It's your girl, Jazz Tyler.
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on 7 The Truth. Welcome back. We are following the Nolan Wells investigation. Before break, we went through the newest developments, including the fact that his supposedly friends are filing a lawsuit of defamation against Al Sharpton, which is very interesting. And not only is it interesting, but it reeks privilege to me. It reeks privilege. Let's jump into this GPS. Mississippi Department of Marine Resources record shows that an officer received permission to examine the Garmin GPS aboard the boat Nolan traveled on. The GPS showed track lines placing that vessel at the northwest tip of Horn Island. That location information was then used by authorities as they worked to establish the search area. That's one digital record. Now add another part of the timeline. So if you've been on social media, you know about this tow call. At approximately 4 o'clock on July 4th, the call was made to Sea Tow from the boat. Sea Tow is a private marine towing service. The caller reported that the boat was taken on water and requested assistance. Now, that recording has since been released publicly, and Nolan's family attorneys have retained experts to analyze that recording. So now we have another time step. Approximately 4 o'clock, the boat trouble is being reported. A call for

assistance is made and experts retained by Nolan's family are examining the audio. Now, let's fast forward to 5:54 p.m. At 5:54 p.m., the Jackson County Sheriff's Office established a command post at the Lake Mars boat launch. Multiple agencies became involved in the search. We're talking about the Jackson County Sheriff's Office, Mississippi Department of Marine Resources, the Coast Guard, National Park Service, the Gulf Islands, National Seashore, Mississippi Department of Wildfire. There's about 12 different entities who all participated in this search. And later on that night at 9:52, the MDMR captain emailed the Coast Guard requesting synthetic radar information. Coordinates connected to that request were based on the GPS information associated with the originating vessel. So when we talk about reconstructing Nolan's final hours, we are not only talking about people's memories. We are talking about the potential digital records, the boat, the GPS, the boat GPS, the radar, the phone records, photographs, videos, etc. And it is extremely difficult to conclude this timeline if everything on his phone was erased. Now, what's interesting is I wonder if they are going to attempt to get fingerprints from Nolan's phone. And the reason why I say that is because think about how often you let somebody use your phone. We are in a world today where everybody got a cell phone, right? Back in the day, you could probably use a house phone or a pay phone, or if somebody didn't have a phone. But how often are you asked, hey, can I see your phone right quick? And the reason why I'm bringing that up is because obviously they had his phone, you know, when they left. But if they're able to obtain fingerprints from this phone, I'm interested in seeing how many people actually had his phone, right, during this process. Remember, they had it not only when they left the island, but during the 15 minutes when his other friend's mom requested it as well. Now, let's move on to August 6th. The United Cajun Navy released a 22-page report containing information the organization gathered concerning the search and events surrounding Horn Island. That document includes photos, screenshots from videos, GPS coordinates, and social media statements submitted to the organization. The United Cajun Navy Vice President Brian said the organization received some of that information from people claiming they were on Horn Island that day, which is interesting, right? If you've been following this case, you know that there was a lot of controversy around surrounding whether or not other people seen anything. So the fact that they've been receiving information from people, other people who were on that island, makes this more interesting as well. And this is where the timeline becomes important, because investigators can compare what people said happened with digital evidence that has timestamps. So the boat Nolan arrived on ultimately left Horn Island without him. The people traveling with Nolan have said Nolan remained behind and told them he had another way back. So investigators have to reconstruct that period, right? Who saw him last? At what time? Were they on the island? Who was physically near him? What vessels were still there? What photographs or videos existed from that period? And what do their original timestamp show? What does the GPS information show? What does Nolan's phone show? And what does the witness's statements show? Those are factual pieces capable of being compared against one another. And there's a big difference between a screenshot somebody uploads to Facebook and the original data file. An original photograph can contain metadata. An original video can contain metadata. A vessel GPS can also contain tracks. And a phone can contain timestamps. So the deeper this investigation gets into digital evidence, the more investigators can potentially compare human memory with electronic records, right? This is unfortunate that this case continues to be dragged on, so much to the point where these young men and their families are so arrogant, to the point where they actually had the nerve to sue someone
based on defamation. And the reason why I say that is because the case hasn't even been concluded. That's what I mean by arrogance and privilege. The fact that you are willing to take this stance now to me means that, A, you feel like you aren't going to get caught. It doesn't mean that you're not guilty, not in my opinion. Obviously, we don't know. But my personal opinion, I think they had something to do with it. And the fact that they're able to say, hey, we're going to sue you. My mom's going to sue you. My dad is going to get a lawyer. We're going to sue you for defamation. And the case hasn't even been started. It hasn't even gone to trial yet. Which means that they still can be ruled as a suspect and potentially be charged. This is not the sign to me of someone who isn't guilty. This is the sign of someone who is privileged, someone who has money, someone who has some type of political power in that state, someone who has access to information that obviously the public don't have based off of a potential cover-up, right? Because when you go back and look at these interviews, those boys don't seem confident. They seem nervous. If you pay attention to the hand gestures and how they're moving and scratching head and rubbing their nose when you're talking and how much, all of this plays a part in it, right? The story's not adding up. They're telling on themselves, saying certain things. And now all of a sudden it's like, hey, we got lawyers now. Yeah, we got a lawyer. So now we go ahead and sue you for a defamation. And the case hasn't even went to trial yet. Man, it's a cold game out here. It's a cold game. Peace. Shout out to the chat. Aaron is him said, peace and love, Jazz, and Black community. Absolutely peace. Thank you so much for tapping in. And again, I know that on Fridays, we typically, you know, it's a kickback. We have fun. We have some fun conversations. But again, there is so much happening. So much happening when it comes to not just Milwaukee, but this country, this nation surrounding Black men specifically, that it would be a disservice for me not to provide you guys with the updates on this information. So Nolan Wells, to his family, again, we send our condolences and pray that this young man seeks the justice. His family continues to seek justice and receive the justice, although we know that justice is never truly served because you can never get your loved ones back. In the way that the judicial system is built, it doesn't always work in our favor when we are up against white privileged teenage boys and their families. That is just the harsh, harsh reality. In a couple of minutes, we are going to go to break and talk about the latest development in the Carmelo Anthony case. This has taken a major turn. Before that, I just want to tap a little bit into the murder trial of Tupac Shakur. I decided not to cover it to its entirety today because looking at the autopsy photos did something to me. And I think anybody with a heart, it did something too. But what was interesting in the testimony today and yesterday was that apparently, and again, we don't know if this is true or not, but apparently Dwayne Keefe D. Davis was friends or associates with Suge Knight right before Death Row was created, and that he was a major drug operator, and then Suge ended up taking over these projects that he was dealing out of, and then Suge ended up receiving money from Harry O. as well as Keefe D to start Death Row Records. Talk about an interesting turn. In the event that that is the case, this is going to shift the entire murder trial in a different direction. They also mentioned that the same Impala that was seen the night that Pac and Suge got shot was the same Impala that was seen when Biggie got shot. So apparently, he was supposed to receive some type of funding from Puffy, some type of funding to assassinate or to murder Tupac, and the money never got to him. But again, the bigger question is, was he really cool with Suge in the beginning, and did he invest some type of funding into Death Row?
This is crazy. So if you haven't been watching Tupac's murder,

0: trial, make sure you get a chance to tap into that. If you do it for no other reason, do it for the culture. We got to go to break. When we come back, I want to talk about Carmelo Anthony and the things that's happening in his case. There's a development from today in involving text messages, and we're going to talk about it. It's your girl Jazz Tyler, 101.7 The Truth.
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Before we went to break, we were talking about touching on the Carmelo Anthony case. And we're not talking about the former NBA player. We are talking about the young man who is currently on trial for the murder of his peer. And prosecutors revealed new evidence that jurors never heard during Carmelo Anthony's murder trial, including allegations that he fantasized about stabbing someone and licking the blood off of a blade, according to the report. The Daily Mail reported that the allegations surfaced on Thursday during a hearing following Anthony's request for a new trial in the April 2025 stabbing death of 17-year-old Austin Metcalf at a high school track meet in Frisco, Texas. Carmelo, now 19, was convicted of murder and sentenced to 35 years in prison in June. He admitted stabbing Metcalf, but said he acted in self-defense amid a confrontation, and jurors rejected that argument. During Thursday's hearing, state prosecutor Bill Wiersky said evidence excluded from the trial included text messages in which Anthony alleged thought about stabbing someone just hours before he killed Metcalf. He said there, according to the report, it said there is a text message where he fantasized about stabbing someone and licking the blood off the blade, Wiersky said, the media outlet reported. Another text message recovered from Anthony's phone allegedly included a photo of a knife, as well as the words, "I'm low-key on the verge," per the outlet. Wiersky reportedly said Anthony's ex-girlfriend had told a school administrator she was afraid of Anthony and accused him of stalking her. The Daily Mail also reported that Anthony's lawyers had damaging evidence against Austin Metcalf and his twin brother Hunter. Citing court documents, the outlet noted that Anthony's attorneys had photos of graffiti alleging that the Metcalf twins and a third body, which is another person, spray painted KKK, kill all black people, heal Hitler, as well as a racial slur. According to the report, the evidence was withheld because prosecutors in Anthony's trial had an informal gentleman's agreement to focus solely on what happened under the tent that day and avoid introducing potentially inflammatory evidence about Anthony and Metcalf. So here's the crazy thing in all of this to me. First and foremost, I hated to even read that, primarily because whenever it comes to a young black male stating that they need to defend themselves or that it was self-defense, then they're always obviously going to try and find something on them, you know, to kind of discredit their character. And to be fair, if this was the case, right, where he did text that, then obviously that can be viewed as premeditation. But to completely exclude the text messages, both sides initially stating that they have a gentleman's, you know, request or whatever it's called, I get it. But at the same time, I don't. Because no matter who it is, at the end of the day, if something is premeditated, if someone is really feeling a way, I'm not talking about in a sense of he's doing it just because he wants to do it, that like he's a psycho, but I'm speaking about it in a way of what was actually happening prior to this day to make him feel that way, right? Why was he so angry? Why did he feel the need to want to fight the twins, or what were they doing to him as well? Just trying to figure it out and, you know, make it make sense.
But I don't think that's something that should have been left out. I don't believe that they should have left those text messages out. I believe that initially it should have. Obviously, it's out now, so they should have introduced it during that time as well. Also, in Carmelo's case, the judge who presided over his murder trial is no longer deciding the motion for a new trial. Judge John Roach Jr. was removed from the post-trial proceedings. Roach had given a television interview after the conviction and publicly said the jury got it right. Retired Judge Michael Chitty is now presiding over the new trial hearing. Again, I don't know how much this helps his case or hurts his case after the new leaked text messages between him and his ex-girlfriend. So just to reiterate for those who are joining us, here's what came out this week surrounding Carmelo Anthony's case. During the original murder case, prosecutors and

0: Carmelo Anthony's attorneys had an off-the-record agreement concerning character evidence, the state and background information concerning Anthony. The defense had background information concerning the Metcalf twins as well. That information stayed out of the original murder trial, and now we are hearing what was in those records. So, prosecutors disclosed messages recovered from Anthony's phone. According to testimony in the hearing, those messages showed repeated discussions involving guns, knives, and fighting. There were older messages discussing violence. There were photos or videos involving firearms. There were messages discussing carrying guns. And there were messages involving knives. Now, let's narrow this down to the morning of the killing. So, on April 2nd, 2025, according to evidence disclosed at the hearing, Anthony sent his former girlfriend a message at approximately 1 o'clock that morning saying he was low-key on the verge. Later that morning, his former girlfriend went to a school official. She reported concerns about Anthony's behavior after their breakup and said he was refusing to accept that the relationship had ended. Reporting from the hearing says Anthony also sent her a photograph involving a knife that morning. Less than 2 hours after she spoke with the school administrator, Anthony ended up fatally stabbing Austin Metcalf during the track meet. Now, I don't know how this is going to play out, because when you read it, it sounds like he was feeling away based off of the breakup with his girlfriend. And that sent him over the edge on top of whatever was going on with him and the Metcalf twins prior to the breakup, right? And I get it. We all have a breaking point at some point. But to me, it still feels like there's a lot of different, a lot of missing information surrounding this. Like, there has to be more. I don't personally believe that he's just going to send those messages just because. I don't even know if the messages are real or if they are true. And I most definitely want to know if his girlfriend is black or white, because that matters as well. The confrontation happened under a team tent. Witnesses' testimony from the original case described an argument over Anthony being inside the tent. Metcalf attempted to remove Anthony. The confrontation became physical. Anthony pulled a knife and stabbed Metcalf once in the chest. Anthony acknowledged the stabbing. His trial defense argued self-defense, and the jury convicted him of murder. The records disclosed this week contain additional messages attributed to Anthony involving fighting and weapons. One set of older messages discussing robbing someone. Other messages discuss vandalism. There were communications involving guns and bringing a gun to social events. In testimony at the hearing, referenced a message in which Anthony described a violent fantasy involving stabbing someone. Again, these records that existed before the original trial but were not introduced to the jury. The crazy thing of this all is the media has so much to say about Anthony's text messages, right? And obviously, if Metcalf was attempting to remove him from the tent, it had to be due to whatever, situation they had prior to that day. So maybe they didn't like each other. Maybe they were into it. Now they're introducing the ex-girlfriend. Now we need to figure out, you know, what's her role in this and if she had any relations or any type of dealings with the Metcalf brothers as well. This is interesting. This is very interesting. Especially because they did not initially include these messages in the initial part of the trial. We have to get ready to go to break. When we come back, we are going to switch phones. When we went through Carmelo Anthony's records, now we're going to go through Austin Metcalf's. And there is a document history here. Racist graffiti, KKK, the N-word, Hitler, juvenile probation, a bullying allegation involving a black student, previous fight, school suspensions, a gun-related school incident, and material recovered from Austin's cell phone. Then I'm bringing you to what happened today in court, why Carmelo Anthony originally planned to testify at his murder trial, and why he ultimately never took the witness stand. That's after the break. Do not touch that dial. It's your girl, Jazz Tyler, 1017 The Truth.
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0: 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We are live and direct at the award-winning 1017 The Truth in the American Family Insurance Studio in the beautiful 3rd Street Market Hall. If you are just now joining us, we are covering the Carmelo Anthony case. The new trial hearing. Before we went to break, we went through information from Anthony's phone, and now we are going to the records concerning Austin Metcalf that were also kept outside of the original trial. So, apparently, Anthony, there were text messages found in his phone where he was talking to his ex-girlfriend. There were pictures of guns and knives, and apparently hours before the stabbing, he stated that he was on the verge, so on and so on. Now we're going to dig into some of the things that were found inside of Austin's phone. Shout out to the chat. Aaron says, luckily, it didn't go out, he would have had a capital murder charge. Exactly. Okay, so to your point, that's probably why the lawyer said that they wouldn't introduce that inside of the case. So that actually makes sense. So records disclosed at this hearing show Austin Metcalf and his twin brother had previously been involved in spray painting racist and anti-Semitic graffiti. The graffiti included references to the KKK, The N-word, Hitler, and that incident resulted in juvenile consequences. So additional school records include disciplinary incidents involving Austin.

information concerning Metcalf's racist behavior and violence, including material that wasn't put before the jury. So understand what existed before this trial. Investigators had Carmelo Anthony's phone. Investigators had Austin Metcalf's phone. They had school records. They had juvenile records. They had prior text messages. They had character evidence involving both teenagers. And the attorneys kept much of the material outside the original trial under their agreement. Now let's take a look at today. One of Carmelo Anthony's original trial attorneys, Toby Shook, took the witness stand. And one of the biggest questions was, why didn't Carmelo Anthony testify at his own murder trial? So Shook testified that Anthony originally planned to testify. And that matters because Anthony's defense was self-defense. Taking the stand would have allowed Anthony himself to describe the confrontation and what he says he perceived immediately before he stabbed Metcalf. But the plan changed. So Anthony's attorneys became concerned about putting him on as a witness, right? About putting him on that stand, and that it could allow prosecutors to introduce damaging character evidence that had previously been kept outside of the case. And they're talking about, obviously, the text messages that were sent as well as the photos. And Anthony ultimately did not testify. Not only that, but his new attorneys are now raising that decision as part as of their request for another trial. So the new trial motion also raises issues involving courtroom access and how some of this evidence was handled outside the public record. The new judge, Judge Michael Chitty, is hearing this motion, and Anthony's conviction remains in place. He was sentenced to 35 years. And as of this afternoon, the court is considering whether to grant the request for a new trial or not. Whew. This is heavy. This is extremely heavy. It is, to Aaron's point, I now understand why they initially wouldn't introduce this information, but the danger in that is out now. It's out now. He has a new judge as well. And despite of whether they allow this evidence or not, it's still going to play in the minds of the jurors, right? They're still, no matter how much they say Metcalf, you know, had text messages that were anti-Semitic, you know, KKK and bullying and all of this other stuff, because he is deceased, they are automatically going to kind of dismiss that and pay attention more to the messages that were found and the things that were found inside of Carmelo's phone. And to the youth out there that's listening, this is a great example of controlling your emotions. Because let's say hypothetically, again, I don't know, because I am not his lawyer. I am not involved in Anthony's case. But let's say hypothetically that he had no intention of interacting with Austin whatsoever, had no premeditation thoughts about anything, and that he alone was just, as the kids like to say, overstimulated because of the heartbreak, or, you know, with him breaking up with his girlfriend. And during that time, any little thing can set him off. Any little thing, anybody that attempts to bother him. Or let's say that wasn't the case. It wasn't a breakup. He just had a bad day. We've all had a bad day. There's been situations where people have bad days and they wake up and they be like, you know what? You got one more time. You got one more time. I'm on the edge. If you push me, it's going down, right? That's what it sounds like to me. It sounds like he has some things going on. I think what's unfair is that he can't explain those things, right? And the fact that not only him, but Metcalf had pictures of guns and things of that nature in his phone as well. So the difference is, here's the difference. When we're talking about the things that was found inside of Carmelo Anthony's cell phone,
It wasn't specific.

to anyone other than his girlfriend. There were apparently some messages directed at her and geared at her based off of them, you know, breaking up. But other than that, he didn't say, hey, I'm going to go to school and stab Austin and lick his blood off this knife. Or, hey, I'm going to, you know, if he come to me, I plan to do this or I plan to do that. He didn't do that. Austin, on the other hand, KKK, using the N-word, that is objective. So Carmelo, his text messages, right or wrong, no, I don't approve of them, but they are subjective. They are in a subjective manner. They don't list anyone's name. Austin's text messages, however, doesn't list anyone's name, but it does. Because we all know when you use words like KKK and Hitler and the N-word, right? Ninja. We know exactly who you are talking about. We know exactly what it is that you're referring to. And you're talking about not just one person. You are talking about a group of people in general. Which means that you have a hatred towards a specific ethnicity. There is no evidence proving that Carmelo had any beef with Austin from these text messages or white people overall for that matter. But there is evidence in Austin's phone proving that he has an issue with black people. On top of the fact that he mentioned something about bringing guns to schools and all of that other stuff and apparently received juvenile consequences for it. So as this case, you know, continues to go on, I do hope that they mention this. I do hope. And I get it. I understand that it could hurt Carmelo. But his lawyer has to figure out a way to explain this. His lawyer has to figure out, again, just because they left it out of the first trial does not mean that the jurors haven't seen it and that they won't take that into consideration despite of if they're told not to. That's like if you're cheating on somebody and they don't know about it and all of a sudden you accidentally send a picture. I can't unsee what I sent. No matter how much I forgive you, I can't unsee what I can't unsee what you sent. It's still going to replay in my mind and it's still going to have a determining factor in whether or not I want to deal with you. And that's the same thing. That's what's difficult about this situation because it has been leaked and it has been exposed. There is no way for the jurors or anybody who's involved in this case to not read the messages or not think about the messages that was sent. And again, it's a slippery slope because if you are, as the kids say, overstimulated and you are having a bad day and somebody actually does, you know, come up and do something to make you react, we the people know that's not necessarily premeditation. That's manifestation. That is manifestation at its best. Have you ever been in a situation and you was at the crib or wherever you was at and you like, man, I promise if somebody do this today, if somebody try me, if somebody whoop the whoop the whoop, and then all of these attacks start coming, that's because you have physically said this out of your mouth. And although you can't prove that in court, we know the real. We know that 9 times out of 10, it had nothing to do with him. He was on edge about some stuff he was dealing with his girl at the time. That don't give him a right to say the things that he said. But evidently, there was something that was going on. So I would then say, I wonder if they're going to pull the mental health card, right? I wonder if they are going to pull the mental health card for Carmelo the same way they do for these white boys. And the reason why I say that is because when you read these text messages, if they are indeed true, he does have some type of issue mentally, or he does have some type of issue with anger. He has some type of issues when it comes to expressing himself. So that means that

0: that is probable cause to look into if, in fact, Carmelo has some type of mental disability. Looking at these text messages, as a parent, as an educator, most definitely have something going on anger-wise. Not towards anyone else meaning, but just like some of the things that were said. If this is true, these thoughts, that is an issue. That means that he needs help mentally. Doesn't necessarily mean that he premeditated or planned on doing anything to Austin. Austin, kids, y'all got to keep your hands to yourself. Don't give nobody no right to stab you or to harm you or anything like that. But it could have been prevented. It could have been prevented had he kept his hands to himself, period, point blank. That boy would have kept his hands to himself. More than likely, this situation wouldn't be what it is. And again, I'm eager to see how the rest of this is going to play out, especially because there is a new judge involved. And now that these text messages have been leaked, this is going to change the trajectory of this entire case. All in all, I just wish the best for Carmelo. I don't want to see any young black male in a situation like him, especially when they feel like they are on edge and over the edge. And maybe there was multiple cries out for help and no one was helping him, right? But whatever it is, my heart goes out to him and his family. And I do hope and pray that something happens with this case to where he don't have to spend the next 35 years in prison. So again, I'll continue to cover this story. We got to go to break. When we come back, we have some special guests at the 5:30 hour and at the 6 o'clock hour. We are going to talk about True Family Fest tomorrow. We have some performances, all types of things happening. Do not touch that dial. It's your girl, Jazz Tyler, 101.7 The Truth.
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0: Jazz Tyler. We are live and direct, and we have a special guest in the building, Kiyomora.
1: Kiyomora.
0: Thank you so much for joining us. You will be performing tomorrow at Truth Family Fest.
1: Yes.
0: Are you excited?
1: Yes, I'm so excited. Thank you for inviting me, guys.
0: Yes, absolutely. So let's jump into it. For someone hearing your name for the first time on Truth Radio, who is Kiyomora?
1: Hey, y'all. So my name is Kiyomora, and I just want everybody to know that I am full of love.
0: Yes.
1: When we listen to my music, we're going to sing, laugh, dance. We're going to cry. We're going to have a good time. I always tell people that I am just a young woman in her 20s figuring out life, and that's what you kind of get from my music.
0: So. Yes, absolutely. So you were born and raised in Milwaukee.
1: Mm-hmm.
0: How did growing up here shape your sound and the woman that you've become?
1: Well, so I grew up in the church. My family, we are very musically inclined. So I'm actually a pastor's kid. So,
0: okay.
1: Yeah, I was at church every Sunday, literally in every activity that you could think of in the church. And so when you at church, you better be doing something. You like on the usher board, you singing. And
0: yeah.
1: So my mom, she's a singer. My whole family sings. So I think with my family, they just really shaped my sound too.
0: Yeah.
1: You know, being in the church, you learn about harmonies and all that type
0: yes.
1: of stuff. And then also Milwaukee culture, we have our own sound as well. And
0: absolutely.
1: So all the artists that I know in Milwaukee are really cool and doing really cool things. So I'm just really happy to be a part of that, you know?
0: Absolutely. When did you realize singing was something that you wanted to take seriously?
1: Well, firstly, I just can't stop singing.
0: What you say? Like, no matter where I'm at.
1: Yes, like I was the kid at home where my mama is really telling me to be quiet. Like, girl, go to bed. I'm like, wait a minute. I just got one more song in me. Wait a minute. But I knew that I wanted to take it serious when I realized I was doing shows and I was able to like speak to people.
0: Yes.
1: And I was actually, you know, captivating the audience and people were actually interested in what I was doing. And I'm like, okay, this is my passion. And I can do it without getting paid.
0: Yeah.
1: But, you know, now that I can get paid from it, I'm like, hey, now, period,
0: I know
1: let's
0: that's
1: go.
0: Right.
1: But I love it. So, yeah.
0: So your music feels personal. Mm-hmm. How much of it reflects your real life?
1: All of it.
0: Yeah.
1: Yeah. All of it. Yeah. Pretty much all of it. I would say, except for Scammer Love, that I was just the artist that I was working with, we kind of just wrote it like a spinoff of T-Pain. But pretty much all of it, like I said, it's just me talking about my life, me becoming a woman in my 20s.
0: Yes.
1: I'm a mom. I'm in college. Like, I'm experiencing love, you know, breakups, heartbreak, all that type of stuff. Friends, you know, losing friends. So, you know. Yeah.
0: Absolutely. So your project is called The Introduction.
1: Mm-hmm.
0: Why did you choose that? And why do you feel like it fits where you are in your life now?
1: So I chose The Introduction because really it was just a collection of songs that I kind of wanted to introduce to people.
0: Mm-hmm.
1: I wrote those songs between 17 to like 19, 18. And so I just decided that I'm like, okay, this is my way of introducing myself to people. So the project is, it turned 2 on July 10th. And so I released it July 10th, 2024. And so I feel like it still fits and it is very relevant today to where I am in my life as well. Because I talk about like heartbreak, you know, being confident, find little thing,
0: mm-hmm.
1: Having standards, all of those are still relevant to, you know, where you are or where you can be in your life. Like if you haven't

0: have standards and somebody not treating you right.
1: Yeah.
0: You tell them, hey, go somewhere else. You know what I'm saying? You can't treat me like that. Those are my standards. Finally free if you're going through a breakup and you just want to kind of stand on business and say, this is where I am in my life and I want to grow.
1: Yeah.
0: I'm finally free of all the stuff, you know, the yes. old stuff. So, and then Final Thing, that's my favorite song. It's just a confidence booster. I listen to that song every day.
1: Yeah.
0: I wrote it for, you know, myself to help me feel more confident.
1: Yeah.
0: And now I've noticed that more women are listening to that song and they tell me how confident that it makes them feel. So,
1: yeah. That's amazing. So it sounds like your music has grown over the years as you've grown. I think it's very intriguing and very needed, necessary for young Black women in their 20s to kind of produce this type of music. I used to do music, and I always say, I never want to go back to my 20s. The 20s is like difficult because you're still trying to figure out who you are.
0: It could be confusing.
1: Yeah, it is. And you have so many different things you want to do, so many people you're around, you're trying to figure it out.
0: Mm-hmm.
1: And it's a lot. What is your process like creating? How do you take a real life situation and put it into your music to reflect that?
0: Honestly, I have to sit on it a little bit. Like, if something is really bothering me, I have to, like, sit on it, reflect on it, be able to write about how I feel. Sometimes I'll talk to my closest friends. Sometimes I'll talk to my family.
1: Mm-hmm.
0: It really depends on, like, the situation.
1: Yeah.
0: But majority of the time, the creative process is me. I'm listening to a beat. Or if I'm driving or I'm in a shower and I get a melody in my head, I'm like, hold on, wait.
1: I gotta write this down.
0: I literally always have my voice memo just ready to go because sometimes you just get the melody and I just hurry up and click record and But yeah, I definitely feel you on what you were talking about with the 20s and stuff because sometimes I tell my mom, I'm like, mama, what is wrong with me? She's like, girl, nothing is wrong with you. You are okay. You are doing well. I'm like, oh my gosh, I'm so confused.
1: Yeah.
0: But it is that the 20s it's a little ghetto.
1: It is, especially if you're a mom, it's a lot.
0: Yes.
1: But, you know, have fun. Mm-hmm. Have fun with everything you're doing. Enjoy it. You know, enjoy motherhood.
0: Yes.
1: Enjoy expressing yourself as well. So when we think about Milwaukee, we know there's a lot of rappers that's coming out, right? And it seemed like the R&B is starting to rise up a little bit more. What do you think R&B artists need more of in order to get the national attention similar to the hip-hop artists here?
0: Honestly, I would just say be yourself and be consistent.
1: Yeah.
0: Like, a lot of the bookings that I get is just from me being consistent and being in the right rooms and... you know, being professional, showing up professionally, and literally just being consistent and being authentic.
1: Like, yes.
0: I get most of my fan base from being myself. My fan base know I'm goofy. We gonna talk. I talk to them. I'm like, y'all, what y'all doing today?
1: Yeah.
0: And they be just writing back to me. But I would just say literally being authentic, staying consistent, staying professional, and creating your brand, knowing who you want to be.
1: Yeah. What is your favorite thing about being an artist, about creating?
0: I feel like my favorite thing is the whole creative process of, like, a song. It's so interesting to see how when I'm in, you know, like, writing and I'm doing those voice memos and I, you know, scratching off words and stuff and then I go into the studio and then, you know, the layers and the harmonies and the stacks and all that. And then you literally have a song. It's like... Literally, it's like if you painting or something. Sometimes you'll draw it, then you paint it, and you leave it, and you know, add some color, kind of fade it out, or you know, it's literally a whole process.
1: Yes.
0: I enjoy it. That's my whole favorite process. And then performing, interacting with my supporters. So yeah.
1: Yes, absolutely. How does your children? How old is your baby? How many babies do you have?
0: I have one son. His name is Nasir. Hey, Nasir. he's 3. And oh my goodness, he is a ball of energy.
1: Yeah.
0: He is so smart. I love him. I love motherhood.
1: How do you balance it with chasing your dreams?
0: Whew. I be praying.
1: Don't I know it? I know it, baby. I didn't mean it.
0: I be praying. But you know the crazy part is I have a really, really great team.
1: Yes.
0: And so they really work with me. Like, even if I have to take him to a video shoot, they are so lenient. Like, yes, yes, my friends were like, okay, come on, Nasir, we finna do this while your mama working. And then Nasir, like, my mama singing today.
1: Yeah.
0: Like, he be like, he be telling everybody, my mama be singing. Yeah. And so, yeah, my friends are very, very supportive. My family is very supportive. I tell my mom, and I be like, hey, mom, I got a couple shows this week. Yeah. I have to be here. And she be like, okay, let me know. You need to let me know in advance because I got my stuff too now. But,
1: absolutely.
0: You know, so I pray and I keep God first too.
1: Absolutely. We got Kia Mora hanging out with us. And when we come back, we are talking about what's next. When it comes to Truth Family Fest tomorrow, do not touch that dial. It's your girl, Jazz Tyler.
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0: 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Milwaukee, you are officially tapped in. Thank y'all so much for joining us today. We have a special guest in the building. Kia Moore is here, and she is going to perform at Truth Family Fest tomorrow. So, tomorrow you are hitting the stage. What can people expect from your performance?
1: So tomorrow y'all can expect to dance. We gonna vibe. We gonna talk about standards.
0: Yeah.
1: We gonna talk about having confidence.
0: Yes.
1: And we gonna talk about how we done came up on them bands. So yeah, we're gonna have a good time. I always say we're gonna have a good R&B time. And yeah, y'all, we're gonna have a great time.
0: Absolutely. Mm-hmm. For somebody who discovers your music tomorrow, what song would you want them to listen to first?
1: I would say maybe I Done Came Up.
0: Okay.
1: Yeah. Or Fine Little Thing.
0: Speaking of I Done Came Up, it has an interesting story. You wrote it during a time when you basically had you weren't stable financially.
1: Mm-hmm.
0: And you were envisioning a better life. What mm-hmm. has changed for you since you wrote that record?
1: Ooh, I Done Came Up.
0: I know, that's right.
1: No, but for real, like, that's what I'm talking about. When you have to write music from a real place, that yes. song was really manifestation for me because yeah. literally I wrote that song probably when I had maybe $10 in my account.
0: Yeah.
1: For real, for real. When I went to the studio, I had $10 in my account. And I was like, look, I'm coming up. I don't know when, but I'm going to come up. And so, yeah, really just... Even the process of coming up, though, for real, you have to be disciplined. You have to keep focused so you don't lose sight of the goal. And so that song really, really helped me. Just I listen to that song every day.
0: Yeah.
1: So,
0: yeah. So you also have a song called Standards, and it's basically about refusing to lower your expectations mm-hmm. in a relationship. Have your standards changed as you've gotten older?
1: Yeah. Yeah. They have changed. And the crazy part is, so I wrote that song when I was 17. I started writing the song when I was 17. And then when I finally finished it, I believe I was 20 when I finished it and 21 when it was released, I think. And yeah, I just, you know what I'm saying? I want to be treated right.
0: Yes.
1: You know, I don't feel like you should settle. And there's no reason for us to be together if you think that I should settle.
0: Absolutely.
1: So,
0: absolutely.
1: Don't be settling.
0: Right. What does success look for you right now? Look like?
1: Really just to be happy. Like mm-hmm. to be happy, to be at peace, and to be able to do what I love.
0: Yeah.
1: Make sure my son is happy. Make sure that he is experiencing a happy mom.
0: Yes. Come on.
1: And yeah, that I'm able to pour out, you know, my happiness into others. But so... You know, success is not always monetary, or I hope I'm saying that word right. Ooh, don't let me embarrass myself. For real.
0: Monetary is
1: that a word?
0: Yeah.
1: Okay.
0: Monetary, yeah.
1: Okay, that's the word. But yeah, so it's not always like about money and
0: yeah.
1: stuff. So as long as I'm happy and I'm at peace and I'm doing what I love, I feel like that's success.
0: So, absolutely. Mm-hmm. So with you being a young lady, being a mom, mm-hmm. Coming up in the church, mm-hmm. your parents are, you know, your father was a pastor, is a pastor. Mm-hmm. On top of obviously chasing your dreams, that is not necessarily the genre,
1: mm-hmm.
0: right? Of
1: yeah.
0: that you would necessarily
1: yeah.
0: go through being yeah. a child, someone who comes from the church.
1: Ooh.
0: How difficult has it been to get your family to accept you as an R&B artist?
1: Honestly, I just, at first, it was a little hard, you know, because when you grow up in a church, they want you to do one genre, and that's Christian. Yeah. You know, they want you to be a gospel artist. And I told my family, like, hey, God gave me this gift to write. Mm-hmm. I am a writer at the end of the day. I can write all genres of music. And so it would be wrong for me to not use what God has given me. And so, and also, even though my family are, you know, we come from the church, I always make sure that I'm respectful.
0: Yes.
1: And my grandfather told me to never do things that compromise my morals and my values. And so the things that they instilled in me, you know, from the church, I still carry those values. And if I'm ever in a situation, especially, you know, in the music industry, it can be.
0: I know it.
1: You know what I'm saying?
0: I know it.
1: You know? And so I just kind of, if it's something that I don't want to do, I don't do it.
0: That's
1: right.
0: And
1: if it's something that is compromising my morals, I don't do it.
0: That's
1: right. If it's money on the table and I know that I'm not

0: uncomfortable, I don't do it.
1: Yes.
0: There's always going to be a bigger bag. And I don't, I just, I make sure I keep God first.
1: That's right.
0: You know, so.
1: So if a record label was to call you today to give you a deal, or if they had to decide on giving you a deal, what would separate you from, what separates you from every other R&B artist?
0: So I think what separates me from every R&B artist would be my authenticity. Yes. Like, I believe in staying authentic. And I have been working really, really hard to build my brand. Yes. And knowing who I am. Like, a lot of times I feel like when artists sign, the label kind of tell them who they are, because they kind of figuring out mm-hmm. who they are when they get signed. And so they can, it's easy for them to be like, okay, we want you to be this.
1: Right.
0: And it's like
1: a Build-A-Bear.
0: Yeah. And so granted, I know it's some tweaks and stuff that can be made, but I have a good overall view of who I am yeah. and who I want to be and how I want to present myself yes. to the world. So yeah, just being authentic and being real. I never want to change that part about myself.
1: Absolutely. So tomorrow is Truth Family Fest. Mm-hmm. Obviously, this is an event that is community-based for mm-hmm. families, for the youth. What does it mean to perform at an event like this?
0: Oh, it really means the world. Like, it really, really means the world. And because I have a son, I always try to make sure that I am presenting myself in a respectable manner and just like putting my best foot forward. And so I was really honored when yeah. I got that invite too, because that mean I'm doing something right
1: yes.
0: too. That mean I'm not like, when you all, you know, booked me and seen me, y'all were like, okay, this is somebody that yes. is able to represent and be in front of kids and be able to perform, because sometimes you have artists who are who great artists who can,
1: yep.
0: you know? And so that means that I'm doing something right, because my music is able to live in spaces where, you know, the kids be. So
1: absolutely.
0: Yeah, it's absolutely. For everybody.
1: So what is next? What do you have next?
0: So currently I am working on something for Christmas. I think that's just a cool market to get into, just yeah. Christmas music. And so I'll be working on something for Christmas, excuse me. And then just behind the scenes, just working on another project.
1: Yes.
0: I don't know when that's going to come out.
1: Yes, it's okay.
0: But, you know, I just like to take my time, but Christmas for sure. And then, yeah, I'm just thinking about maybe doing like songwriting classes yeah. if people are interested. And I don't know, just yeah. something for Christmas. That's what I know.
1: Well, before, I want to thank you for joining us. Before you head out, I just want to tell you that I see you, right? Your music is beautiful. I see you. And as a young artist, I used to be an artist, and I was your age. And mm-hmm. I was a mom, too, mm-hmm. when I was in my 20s. So I know the balance, the difficulty with the balance, but mm-hmm. also having a support system. But it was on my heart to give this advice to you, to never stop,
0: mm-hmm.
1: right? Don't limit yourself. There's no limit. But also make sure that you pay attention to who you have around you,
0: mm-hmm.
1: because a lot of people will see the light in you,
0: mm-hmm.
1: right? And assume that you don't see the light.
0: Mm-hmm.
1: And then they come around and, you know, they could
0: try to dim.
1: Exactly. Mm-hmm. Right. Don't ever stop being you. And if you do get into the industry, have a deal that's still going to allow you to be yourself.
0: Yes.
1: To where you don't have to conform.
0: Yes. Thank you for that. Oh, my goodness.
1: It's
0: Thank
1: important.
0: You.
1: It's yeah. important. We
0: it
1: need
0: is.
1: It. We need mm-hmm. it for the youth. Our babies need mm-hmm. to see someone like you and be able to say, I want to, you know, grow
0: yes.
1: up to be like her. Yes. Not saying you got to be a role model, but just a real model.
0: Mm-hmm.
1: You know?
0: Yes, a real model. Yeah. That's a good way to put it.
1: Just a real know? Model. So thank you again.
0: Thank you.
1: Do you have any shout outs?
0: Sure, yes, I have like three, period. Shout out to my mama,
1: yes.
0: period. Hey mama. Shout out to my friend Sway. Shout out to my music administrator Aishel, and
1: yes, Aishel,
0: period. Aishel White, the greatest administrator on this side of heaven.
1: Yes,
0: and
1: absolutely.
0: Yeah, shout out to everybody who be supporting me. And yeah, shout out to God, period.
1: Because
0: I'm
1: now.
0: Nothing without God.
1: That's right.
0: Thank you.
1: How can people find you?
0: So y'all can find me on Instagram at

0: Kiamora Music. That is KIAMORA Music _ Facebook, Kiara Stevenson, and then Kiamora on the side. Then TikTok, Kiamora Music. And yeah, that's pretty much it.
1: Thank you so much.
0: Thank you.
1: We look forward to seeing you perform tomorrow. Again, if you guys are free, please stop down at Riverside University tomorrow from 11 a.m. to 2 p.m. for Truth Family Fest. We'll have Kiamora there. Ray Nitty will be there, as well as Emmett James. 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
2: 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We are broadcasting live from the American Family Insurance Studio in the heart of downtown at The Avenue. I'm the legendary Homer Blow, along with my girl,
0: Bailey Coleman.
2: How are you doing and feeling this morning, Bailey?
0: I am wonderful, Homer. How are you?
2: I'm blessed. Coming off a very exciting evening on yesterday. Salute to the Milwaukee County Sheriff's Office. They had their national night out at Veterans Park on Milwaukee's lakefront.
0: Right.
2: And when I say it was an amazing time, a lot of people got a lot of great resources and free giveaways and some free food. And there were some great raffle prizes that they raffled off, even book bags that came with laptops from United Way. What did you say?
0: I said right.
2: Oh, okay. I didn't hear it.
0: Oh.
2: I just was checking.
0: No, that was my fault.
2: What? I had to use it. But, so to our Milwaukee County Sheriff, Dr. Danita Arbaugh, amazing job with you and all of your deputies and staff. One of the other things that I like about when they do these national night outs is that they have a lot of the equipment that they use that, you know, we just see it when it's in action.
0: Right.
2: You know, we don't get to go up close and personal. So you can be like the tactical tank, I want to call it.
0: Right.
2: Like, ooh, so you know, children and, you know, adults, they were able to go and get inside and see all the working parts or whatnot.
0: Mm-hmm.
2: And they had a unveiling.

0: of a memorial sheriff squad car for Murphy, who is one of their deputies that ended up passing away from cancer. So they are currently doing like a fundraiser to raise money to donate to, you know, the cancer awareness and things of that nature.
1: Nice.
0: So, but it was amazing with the unveiling and with how I do things, Bailey, you know, I'm always like prepared for whatever. So I knew that they were going to be doing an unveiling, but I have the taps, you know.
1: Okay.
0: Trumpet blowing.
1: Right.
0: And so
1: the song.
0: As they counted it down, you know, to unveiling, and it and they pulled it off and unveiled, the sheriff pulled it off, and I played taps. And,
1: okay.
0: You know what I'm saying? Which brought even a greater sense of memorial and you know, a fallen, you know, deputy to cancer.
1: Nice.
0: So, yeah, so it, that, you know, that was amazing. Looking at the K-9 officers from Riker, you know, we had talked about on one of the incidents where somebody that was doing like 90 miles an hour on the freeway ended up hitting the deputy and his K-9 officer. And, you know, they both had, you know, serious injuries. And now the K-9 has been, you know, recovering. So Riker, Deputy Riker was there, as well as the officer, the deputy that was injured, as they, you know, continue to recover. The deputy, Sheriff Dr. Denise Arbaugh, ended up letting us know that he is the actual deputy, is black, doing light duty. He went, you know, he's gotten better to where he could at least return to light duty. Riker, you know, still healing. Initially had no leg, no feeling in the legs of that K-9 deputy. But, you know, obviously, you know, doing a little better. They're both recovering. So that was a powerful thing. Having all of the people do the different line dances, and then Michael Jackson, you know, I had to make him do the Thriller and the Billie Jean and all of that, Moonwalk, and all the children that joined in on it. And, of course, like I say, it was just so many things that were going on. The MPD free ice cream truck was there, of course. MPD fire engine was there. So, you know, again, all the things where you could go and see things that you usually see when they're working, headed somewhere.
1: Right.
0: You know, you get a chance to experience it. So it was a lot of great fun, and to all the deputies that were cooking and on the grills. So it was just a fun and collective event. And, you know, I've always added my humor to it, you know, with different things. So it was an amazing time. So, again, shout out to the Milwaukee County Sheriff's Office, and on a very successful National Night Out, their third annual.
1: There you
0: their
1: go.
0: Third annual, so at Veterans Park. So it was great. Something I noticed, Bailey, when I was leaving, and I was like, it's sad because, you know, I don't see it enough with us. Okay, so there's a, I forgot if it's a El Cantino or whatnot, but they had a huge outdoor concert like going on.
1: Okay.
0: And I'm talking about huge. You saw young people, teens, you, middle age.
1: Now, where was this?
0: Right on Lake Drive.
1: Like, oh,
0: you know what
1: wow.
0: I'm saying? So,
1: okay.
0: To your left, like, I know it's some type of restaurant or whatever, or maybe even a coffee shop or whatever, but they, it was, when I say hundreds of people,
1: really?
0: It was hundreds of people.
1: Oh, wow.
0: And the mariachi band was playing. I don't know who it was because I was driving. We were just leaving that.
1: Okay.
0: And I'm like, okay, so that was to my left. And I'm like,
1: okay.
0: Look at all these people.
1: Uh-huh.
0: And what we didn't hear this morning is about any chaos. I continued to drive.
1: Uh-huh.
0: Still on Lake Drive.
1: Okay.
0: All right. And as I got maybe 800 feet down, maybe, on the right side, there's another whole situation of, you know, people that don't look like us, right? And and they had a stage there. White people.
1: Okay.
0: So I'm not afraid to say it. Okay. So they had a stage set up, you know, with lights and all that. It was packed.
1: Okay.
0: All age demographics.
1: Yeah.
0: And so you saw little kids, you saw teens. It wasn't nothing on the news this morning saying, you know, how it ended differently. You know what I mean?
1: Yeah.
0: But I just, and then when I got towards, what is it called? North Point,
1: uh-huh.
0: where the, you know, you go and pull into the lot right yeah. next to Bradford Beach.
1: Mm-hmm.
0: And I noticed all this fence up. So I guess Poblocki is going to be, I don't know if they're going to be building something
1: mm-hmm.
0: or if it was just a strategic ploy
1: mm-hmm.
0: to, because sometimes when I see videos with young adults and teens fighting,
1: mm-hmm.
0: it's in that grass area
1: okay.
0: that's adjacent right to the right where you would park your car in North Point.
1: Okay.
0: So, and that was all fenced off. I'm like, oh, that was before I saw the Poblocki sign on it, you know, the banners or whatever, like let you know that something's coming or whatever.
1: Right.
0: I was like, this was a great strategic ploy because they can't get over there to fight. You know what I'm saying? And then it, and I was just like, it was night and day. It was night and day. So National Night Out, amazing. People of all races and ethnicities, right? And then driving after I left the grounds
1: mm-hmm.
0: and driving down and to the left, I'm like, they're just having a great time. They got mm-hmm. these lawn chairs. They just, you know, standing up. Man, I'm like, mm-hmm. cause I'm like, what the hell is going on?
1: That's what it's supposed to be like.
0: Absolutely. Then when
1: supposed
0: I got further
1: out there
0: down
1: kicking it. No
0: to
1: problems.
0: The right, yeah, they packed all yeah. age groups. And I'm mm-hmm. like, this is how it's supposed to be.
1: Right.
0: But unfortunately, for some of our events, you know, now another great example of what it's supposed to look like was the Granville Bids Blues Fest with Mr. B's Privileged and all of that. Amazing. 5,000 plus people for Kelly Price. Just amazing numbers for the whole 2 weekends, right? No drama. No drama. But there's other incidents, you know, that you have water, Brady Street, and other places. And you always got to see videos and not videos that you want to see. You know, it's like, damn.
1: You want to see videos of the performers.
0: I want to see people just enjoying themselves.
1: Yeah.
0: It ain't even got to be a performer.
1: I'm just saying.
0: You know what I'm saying? Like, just let's just be able to congregate and it'd be just that. We, you know, just can we just congregate and not make it to where there's new restrictions and talks of laws being passed, you know what I'm saying, to change things, food trucks being sanctioned, you know.
1: Right.
0: That's a food truck.
1: They decide to sanction the food trucks. The food trucks, we ain't got nothing to do with all that.
0: Right. You know what I'm saying? So
1: it's a food truck.
0: Yeah, so.
1: I love how they point the finger
0: uh-huh.
1: at everything and everyone except for the people that are actually causing the drama and confusion.
0: Well, I think that I have my opinion on why that might be.
1: Okay.
0: And I've shared it a little bit before because then the R word will come in. The R word.
1: Mm.
0: Why they only do that when we down here?
1: Because y'all the only one to cut up like that.
0: Bailey! Bailey!
1: What?
0: I'm just... but, you know, I just want us to be able to see our youth go and be in large numbers, but not, you know, being destructive, not coming with some of them coming down with, we gonna come down here to fight. Like, there's a clip, Bailey, and I can't, we wouldn't be able to play the audio, but it was at Stay Fair.
1: Mm.
0: And I'll show it to you during our commercial break. But it was some youth gathered talking about five things to do at State Fair. And none of them were safe things. That come to fight, if you see somebody with a gold chain on, snatch it off. You see somebody wearing Cardis, take them off their face and just run. And I like just, yeah. But the number one thing was fight. Come down to Stay Fair to fight. And they were at Stay Fair this year. You know what I'm saying? Like, So, you know, that because it messes it up for those who really want our youth, our children,
1: people
0: our young
1: that really
0: adults
1: just want to come
0: down
1: there.
0: They
1: want
0: to come and just have fun.
1: Have a good time, bring their family
0: right.
1: and their friends out. Yeah.
0: But when you see mass amounts, and I'm saying that because there were, even with the videos that we showed, there were well over 30 people that were fighting. Well over 30.
1: Yeah, well, who did they have? Let me see. How many people did they arrest?
0: Seven.
1: Right.
0: We listen.
1: That part.
0: You're listening to Truth in the Morning on the award-winning 101.7 The Truth. And you can check us out on YouTube. Great morning. Love you. Appreciate you to everybody on our YouTube. Dr. Clarissa Lawrence, Cecil Nicholson, Jasmine Jazz West, Ebony Allen, and everybody else who's chiming in. While you're there, make sure you hit the like and subscribe. Also, we are on Facebook Live, right? We good? Facebook, yeah, Facebook Live, because Bailey getting ready to go check. Bailey gonna check, and when we come black, we gonna learn today. Be like, not so much type thing. But we've got some conversations.
1: No, if he says we on, I'm sure we're on.
0: There we go. There we go.
1: Maybe.
0: Don't look at me like that. All right, let's take care of some bills. I'm the legendary Homer Blow, along with my girl,
1: Bailey Coleman.
0: And we'll be black.
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0: p.m. at Riverside University High School. It's free and fun for the entire family, featuring great music, community resources, family activities, and back-to-school support to help students get ready for a successful school year. Listen, it's going to be on, so we want to make sure that you're there to kick it with me and Homer. We kick up. We're there from 11 to noon. So make sure you come and kick with us. Ain't I right, Homer?
1: Yes, that's right, Bailey.
0: Even though we didn't make the video, but that's a whole nother issue for another day.
1: Internal affairs, okay?
0: True Family Fest. Special thanks to...
1: You have no chill. I'm sorry.
0: Educators Credit Union.
1: Yeah, let's start it off.
0: American Family Insurance. Milwaukee Public Schools. Artists working in education. City of Milwaukee. DCWS. AB Core. Ascension. And Tap In MKE. Thank you all.
1: Pastor here, I want to just do a do-over.
0: Just no.
1: What?
0: That was it. That was good. It's tomorrow.
1: I know. I just wanted to...
0: Why?
1: We
0: went in the video.
1: Bailey, let me see the script,
0: Did you see the video? Xavier, you didn't see the video?
2: No, I did not.
0: It's on our Facebook page. You can go ahead.
2: Video of what?
0: Huh? Okay.
2: Video of what?
0: It's a promo video.
2: Oh.
1: Okay.
0: You didn't make it on. Sherwood didn't make it on. I don't know what happened.
2: So who's on the promo?
0: Some people.
1: Okay.
0: The whole crew. Everybody except us.
2: Well, I like being left out.
0: You like being left out?
2: Yeah, I want to be behind the scenes.
0: I think it's trash. We're up front.
1: Okay. Can I go for it?
0: You want to do it?
1: Yeah. Ready? Okay, I can't have you. I'm not looking at Bailey, all right? Milwaukee, mark your calendars. 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So we're going to be there.
0: So
1: we kicking it off at 11 a.m. and we're going from 11 to noon and then...
0: Whatever.
1: Okay.
0: 11 to noon. That's when you want to be there for us. Hey. We have an intern. She's in the video. Did you see that?
2: Yeah, I'm watching the video.
0: You're
2: right
0: watching
2: now.
0: The video now? The intern kicks off the video. That's dope. I love it.
1: Listen.
0: That's an amazing thing.
1: Bailey, you had some very...
0: You're not in the video, Homer. I just want to break it down to you.
2: Well, we're out of here pretty fast. I mean, I'm out of here after Sherwin's show.
0: So. You are?
2: Yeah.
0: Okay, so you're not going to be there. You're not going to be here for there tomorrow?
2: Oh, tomorrow I'm shooting a wedding, so no.
0: Oh, okay. Okay. Okay.
1: All I'm all trying right. to do is get into some of the
0: Homer
1: topics.
0: And I don't know who's going to be producing here, but Homer and I will be there from 11 to noon for the broadcast.
2: Yeah, I saw, I just watched the promo. Yeah, we're not in it.
0: Sherwin's not in it.
2: Sherwin's not in it.
0: Maybe it had something to do with you and the shows that you produce.
1: To the producer, Xavier, to pay order in the producer studio, order in this studio.
0: What?
1: Order to the show.

0: What are we doing? Let's stop the music.
1: We're going to have a good time tomorrow, though.
0: Yes.
1: Because we're there from 11 to noon. After that, I don't know. We got some performances and stuff, right?
0: Yes. Bailey.
1: What?
0: Y'all hear the what? Listen.
1: I can't tell my truth.
0: Really?
2: It was a cool promo video, though.
0: Really, though, baby?
1: It was cool, wasn't it?
0: She gonna say, yeah, I can't tell cool. my... You gonna cool use promo my video. Own thing against me?
1: Huh? But, you know, they use Celebration in there. I think we might be able to get fined for that.
2: You know, I couldn't hear the audio. I just kind of lip read.
1: Okay. Yeah, they use this Celebration cool.
0: Okay.
1: We could,
0: you know,
1: you're only supposed to use that for the song that it is, like if you're playing it in rotation.
0: Okay.
2: I didn't know that.
1: They made a lot of money off of a lot of people for that. Yeah. Hey, Homer.
0: Yeah. Hey.
1: They might want to take that off.
0: Okay.
1: Just the song, though. The rest of the video is really cool.
0: You know, some of the stories that Bailey sent.
1: Of course,
0: me,
1: we're not in it.
0: I'm trying.
1: What?
0: Bailey!
1: What?
2: It's a cool video, Homer.
1: It is a cool video, Homer. Have you seen
0: yes,
1: it?
0: Yes, I saw it. You know. Okay. You sent in, some stories, topics that we could talk about.
1: Okay. I mean,
0: Xavier,
1: we both do that.
0: CBS 58. You got to CBS 58. It says a Racine woman is recovering after ex-boyfriend accused of shooting and stabbing her with a screwdriver.
1: Right. Is that not crazy?
0: Yes.
1: Racine, what is going on out there?
0: Racine.
1: Listen.
0: There's portions of Racine that is about it.
1: He did it in front of people, too.
0: Yes. Yes.
1: Like, she literally ran. Y'all got to see that. You got to play the clip because.
0: Yeah, that's why I gave him the name.
1: Yeah. You know.
0: Bailey sends hers to me. They don't come to Xavier. So.
1: Well, it's because my link for his. So we got to get that straight because my link for your email is not working.
0: So what I try to do is I try to copy all of the links that you send and I include them in an email that I send to him. But, yeah, so I believe he found it, but we'll let him make sure that he got it queued up and any beginning commercials for CBS 58 plays and we get that out of the way. But that is crazy.
1: I feel some type of way about it, though, because she, like, literally video recorded the whole thing.
0: Right.
1: I feel some type of way about that. She recorded I guess because she wanted her family to know what was happening with her.
0: Yeah, well, we got the video.
1: Yeah, we got the video, y'all. It's crazy. So
0: if you are on our YouTube page and Facebook Live.
1: Yeah, Facebook Live.
0: You should be able to watch it with us.
1: We're live on Facebook, y'all.
0: All right. So. Now, let's see. You know what? Because of the extra time that was used discussing the video.
1: What?
0: The promo video.
1: What?
0: We'll do it after we come back from
1: what
0: break.
1: What do you mean?
0: Bailey, you know him well. What I mean,
1: that promo video is hot.
0: It is.
1: It's dope.
0: It is.
1: We just not in it.
0: Bailey,
1: to make it better. Okay. Hey, it's my truth.
2: We're here too early.
0: You know what?
1: No, that's not what it was.
0: You know,
1: because they have come here early to get audio from us.
0: Listen,
1: have they not?
0: Bailey, we got to take care of
1: what?
0: Some bills. 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I'm the legendary Homer Blow, along with my girl,
1: Bailey Cohen.
0: We'll be black. Let's go, Xavier.
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0: before we went to our break, we were talking about this video clip from CBS 58 that we wanted to show you about the Racine woman who's recovering after her ex-boyfriend accused of shooting and stabbing her
1: with a
0: screwdriver.
1: Man.
0: And, yeah, this...
1: Wait till y'all see this video.
0: Yeah, so we're going to play that video clip. And Truth Nation, we definitely need to talk about that. The Truth call-in line is 833-212-1017. 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And you can watch the video along with us if you haven't seen it. So, Xavier, you can play that clip for us, CBS 58.
2: So Bryce Beck, hopefully you're having a nice Thursday. And tonight, a Racine woman recovering after police say her ex-boyfriend shot her and stabbed her in the head with a screwdriver.
3: A video given to CBS 58 by the victim's family shows the terrifying moments unfold as she runs and calls for help. Andy Bernhardt joins us live in the studio. And Andy, you were able to speak with someone nearby who was actually held at gunpoint during this.
4: Yeah, Natalie and Jessup, Stuart Brown tells me it was just like any other day at his auto shop Tuesday until a woman ran into his garage screaming for help. Video shared with us by the woman and her family shows the moment the victim's ex-boyfriend, who police say is Luke Gruhl, shows up outside of her door and chases her. A warning, this can be hard to watch.
5: What do you do? Oh, my God.
4: Video taken by the victim shows her running out of a home after gunshots go off, screaming for help.
5: Help me! Help me! Help me! Help me! He's coming! Help me!
4: That's when Stuart Brown says the woman ran into his auto shop on Washington Avenue in Racine.
6: She came running in, and I'm walking over here, screaming her brains out, and I'm going, what's going on?
4: Brown says it escalated quickly when a man with a gun showed up.
6: He comes running in like this with a pistol.

0: Here I am, bam, in my face. I said, whoa, I came running out here. And I says to my guys and my customer, get out! Someone's got a gun!
1: His co-worker was inside as the woman was attacked.
0: She was down over here. He was pistol whipping her, bam, bam, bam. And then he's over here, he says, hey, get off her! And then he just turns around, boom, pointed right in his face. What's he gonna do?
1: Brown says the man pointed the gun at him too before he was able to run across the street to the fire department for help.
0: When I seen that gun, it was, am I going to go home?
1: Police say 23-year-old Luke Gruhl, the woman's ex-boyfriend, shot her and stabbed her in the head with a screwdriver. Gruhl was arrested on scene and admitted to shooting her. He's charged with attempt of first-degree intentional homicide, armed burglary, and pointing a firearm at another.
0: I'd like to see him locked up. For quite a while. You don't deserve to be on the streets. He's a punk. He's an idiot.
2: I did speak with a family member today, and they say she's still processing and recovering and isn't ready to speak yet. But Natalie and Jessup, she's been very vocal on social media, sharing her story of survival.
3: So glad she survived. Andy Bernhardt live in studio. Thank you. Now, if you or someone you know is in a domestic violence situation and needs help, the Women's Resource Center has a 24-hour crisis line. You can either call or text them. And we do have these numbers and information on our website as well, CBS58.com.
4: That was traumatic.
5: Yes, it was. Very traumatic.
4: Terrifying to everybody who ended up being there. Just, you know what I mean? Around it. And he obviously didn't give a damn.
5: Not at all. I'm glad she did get away. I think that saved her life, but at the same time, that was traumatic.
4: I think that, you know, in the day and age that we're in right now, it was very important that, of course, she needed to try to get away to save herself. But if you know you are in a DV type situation, you know that you have an ex. And this is for men and women.
5: Yes.
4: That you do. Now, this is a time that you record so you'll have the evidence of the person, you know, you're telling them, leave, get away from my home, get away from my apartment, whatever it might be, leave my parents' house or whatever.
5: Right.
4: And to capture the actions of that person.
5: Yeah.
4: So hopefully now the person will be put away.
5: Yeah.
4: Because oftentimes I've seen some people go and they call and the person may get arrested, but then all of a sudden they're accepting the calls again and now they're not ready to pursue. But in some of those situations, the state will take up the case.
5: Yeah.
4: But because of all the evidence that they do have already.
5: Right.
4: So you have to have, I always talk about a paper trail.
5: Yeah.
4: Like, if things like this are going on, it's very important, in my opinion, that you document it. Don't feel like you're calling the police too much.
5: Right.
4: Don't feel like, you keeping a diary of a night that they came by and was beating on your bedroom window or whatever the case may be. Document all of that information.
5: Yeah. Yeah.
4: Because in worst case scenario, if you have to defend yourself, you can have some documentation that this has been an ongoing issue. And it's not just, oh, you just happen to do this because you know. No.
5: Right.
4: It, oftentimes it's something that's built up.
5: Right.
4: And you've been trying to get help. You document when you've had to call a family member or your best friend over because of this person that is acting violently. You know, just document it all. Document it all. And the best way outside of just journaling it is to just call law enforcement and let them know, hey, my ex, again, he keeps coming over here.
5: Right.
4: You know, and if you can get the restraining order, get a restraining order.
5: Right.
4: Just so you can say you've done all the things in case you have to defend yourself.
5: Right.
4: Because of being in imminent danger. So, yeah.
5: Yeah.
4: So she did, you know, she did what she should have done.
5: I'm just glad she was able to run out.
4: I'm glad she's alive.
5: Yeah, I am too. I'm glad she had the chance because if she would not have run, she probably wouldn't be alive today. So I'm thankful that she did and that she went someplace where she at least had some witnesses to what was going on, you know?
4: Right.

0: Laron Taylor on our YouTube page said, this is one of those I'm glad he's not black moments.
1: That part.
0: I'm glad she's potentially going to be okay physically.
1: Yeah.
0: That goes without saying. Hopefully she'll be able to get some counseling. Yeah.
1: Yeah, because that's going to be key.
0: Mm-hmm.
1: It's going to be key for her because that was just, I mean, that was terror.
0: Yeah, absolutely.
1: I mean, you know, I felt some type of crazy just watching the video. So I know she felt like, yeah, so.
0: Mm-hmm.
1: That's definitely going to need some counseling right there.
0: Yep. Yep.
1: And he need to be gone. He need to be up under the jail.
0: Yeah. Yeah. You know, but, you know, oftentimes, I mean, the people, you got to follow through.
1: Yeah.
0: You know.
1: Yeah.
0: Don't let it just be heat of the moment situations. And then all of a sudden, you know what? I don't want to, you know, I'm not going to do it now. Just stay away from
1: me. Because you think of the person that,
0: yeah, that
1: you think of the representative that you met.
0: Right. Right.
1: There's no way you've beaten me with a gun or whatever they said he was doing allegedly.
0: Mm-hmm.
1: That I'm not going to be like, oh, no.
0: Right.
1: You finna, no.
0: Right.
1: You know, but some people. Some people, you know, when they're used to that and they're in those DV situations, they do, you know.
0: Yeah. They can say allegedly all they want. I heard the gun. I saw the gun. Yeah, he had that gun.
1: Yeah.
0: But, yeah, so, again, use the places that, you know what I'm saying, are available.
1: Mm-hmm.
0: If you are in DV situations, please use the things that are available for you, men and women.
1: Yes.
0: You know, that are going through this. And another area that some people don't talk about, but I like to talk about because I think it's important, is how many of our youth are going through this, our teen girls, our teen boys. A lot of these teens are so quick to point these illegal guns that they have at their girlfriends.
1: Yeah.
0: And threaten to shoot them.
1: Yeah.
0: And will sometimes fire a shot into the wall or, you know what I mean, somewhere in the home, drive by, shoot gunshots into the home or the apartment.
1: Absolutely.
0: And so, you know, we have to stay in our, and I know they may be grown now, but some of them are not. They're 15 and 16, and they're in these relationships. So, like, when we hear the situation where this 15-year-old was charged in connection with the fatal shooting of David Krause near Milwaukee Harbor District.
1: Mm-hmm.
0: So when we hear about that, when we hear that there are now two teens that are charged in the 414-day murder, prosecutors have charged a 16-year-old Breonte Tyler and 15-year-old Stallone Daly with felony murder. You know,
1: right?
0: You got to think that these people are in relationships oftentimes with some of the girls out here. And they always keeping a gun with them. And it's usually a violent situation. There's even video clips that you can see of some of that where it's like he's literally holding guns to the girl's head and threatening to, like, if you don't say this, I tell them you ain't going to say nothing about me, you know. And it's like, damn, and that's so traumatic because it's traumatic if you're grown.
1: Yeah.
0: Now, if you're a teen, but it's some sickness in some of them, in my opinion, because they have opportunities and families that love them and care about them, and they still won't let it go.
1: Well, you know what? Those are those type of situations. I also don't want us to smooth over the men that are in these situations that are being abused.
0: Yep, I never do.
1: Because just like it was a few months ago, this happened in Racine as well.
0: Mm-hmm.
1: A young lady literally, allegedly, no, I think she was convicted, but anyways, stabbed her boyfriend in the heart with a fork.
0: Mm-hmm.
1: Because he brought her, you know, he brought chicken to the house. He didn't want to go out to dinner. He wanted to eat at the house. And she got mad. and literally stabbed him in the heart.
0: Yep.
1: It killed him right there. And, you know, you hear the family tell it he was a very nice guy.
0: Mm-hmm.
1: And he was in an abusive situation.
0: And
1: supposedly.
0: When I talk about that portion of it, Bailey, it's shunned upon. Like, if a man comes out and says, yeah, you know, hey, the lady in my life, be it just his woman or his wife, abuses me all the time. If he's around his guys and we hear him say that, oftentimes we're going to laugh. We're like, dude, your wife ain't but this tall and she ain't but this big.
1: Right.
0: And so the laughter starts and then instead of the man still being able to tell his truth, he's now, man, you know I was playing with y'all.
1: Yeah.
0: You get what I'm saying? Yeah. So now he lives in this place and feels like he can't even go tell his best friends, his guys, that, you know, that he's dealing with this situation and without being judged and to feel like you lying, man.
1: Well,
0: that woman ain't did that to you.
1: And here's the crazy part about it. Crazy. A lot of our brothers, if they were, and a lot of young men and men in general, if they were raised correctly, we're taught not to hit women, not to raise a hand to a woman, to be more respectful. But then when they get with somebody that isn't that way, you know, that's used to fighting and brawling and talking crazy and all the things, you know, but they're mannerable and they're doing what they're supposed to do. You know, not all men are all hard and all that kind of stuff. That don't make you no man to me.
0: That part. We got to get ready to take care of some bills. Truth Nation, we want to hear your truth on this situation again when we talk about DV. And then talking about the men that are also in DV situations.
1: Yeah, absolutely.
0: And again, it's like the silence.
1: Yeah.
0: The silence is there because, again, we don't want to be looked at or alienated. And we use it as conversation pieces sometimes.
1: Absolutely.
0: We'd be like, oh, but tell them what you told us, man. They listen to this. And then that's where he has to put on his man face on and be like, man, I told y'all I was playing. We got to take care of some bills. 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We got to take care of these bills and we'll be black.
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0: Don't forget, 8 a.m. Central Standard Time. 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
1: Bailey Coleman.
0: It's powered by We Energies, delivering the energy that powers local businesses. So, again, when we go to our next break, y'all need to start calling.
1: Yep.
0: 833-212-1017. 833-212-1017. That's after we go to our next break.
1: Yeah, and the who, what, when, where, phone number, website for more information. That's what you need to have.
0: That's right.
1: Okay?
0: That's right. You're going to learn this morning.
1: And if you're having an event, let's just stick to one event that you're doing, because I know one of my cousins was on last week. And she had a whole range. Let's just do the first event.
0: Right.
1: Okay?
0: Right.
1: That's all we doing. The first event.
0: That part.
1: Don't string them all together. Just the first one.
0: You're going to learn today.
1: We'll get to the other ones in other weeks.
0: That part.
1: All right? Stick to one event.
0: That part. When we went to break, we were talking about the DV situation. And Bailey was speaking about men. They'd go through it. And it's one of the things that I always try to include when I talk about DV, because, again, it's not often talked about, you know, and a lot of men suffer in silence.
1: Yeah.
0: And again, I can admit, before I just really thought about it. So, I mean, it's been over a decade or so now. Maybe more than that, that I turned on, like, hold on, these brothers are really going through something, and we often, you know, laugh at it, you know? And I can say that there was a point, it's been like over 20 years ago now, but that when some men that I know would end up saying, you know, around a group of us, like, my girl, man, she be, you know, she be jumping on me, man, and this, that, and the other. Man, your big old self, man. Come on, man. You can,
1: right.
0: Man, we see your girl, man. We see your wife, man. Come on, man. You got to be kidding.
1: She's 5'1".
0: Right.
1: What are you talking
0: all
1: about?
0: All those things.
1: And,
0: and so even as they try to be like, no, man, I mean, I'm for real. Dude, come on. And they laughing. You know, we be laughing and whatnot.
1: Right.
0: And then that's when they put up the shield and be like, you know, ain't no way in hell, man, that I was going to let her do that to me.
1: Right.
0: I'm just saying, man. But yeah, y'all crazy, man. Nah, man, please.
1: Men that are appropriately raised are taught not to hit women.
0: That part.
1: I mean, that just is what it is. But these days, some of these ladies.
0: Yep.
1: Ain't ladies. They
0: what are they?
1: Brawl sisters.
0: Okay.
1: They ready to get out and do a brawl. They're ready to fight.
0: Yeah.
1: You know?

0: For whatever reason, they came out fighting.
1: That part.
0: And, you know, it's, I mean, you're not supposed to hit nobody.
1: That's right.
0: But then I also remember my mom saying, if somebody hits you, you better hit them back.
1: Oh, yeah. Oh, yeah. That has been instilled in so many of us. Like, yeah.
0: Yeah.
1: Like, hashtag that part, hashtag facts. You're gonna learn today.
0: You know.
1: But people should keep their hands to themselves.
0: Yeah, absolutely. Whether you're a man or a woman and a man, mm-hmm. whatever the case.
1: That's right. That's right.
0: Hands to yourself.
1: Mm-hmm.
0: You don't need to do all that.
1: That
0: includes putting your fingers and stuff in people's face, because I know that's a match that can be struck as well.
1: Absolutely.
0: You know.
1: Absolutely.
0: Let's just, you know, be respectful.
1: Mm-hmm.
0: Be nice to people. I don't know whatever happened to that. But someplace along the lines, that went by the wayside. People don't, you know, show that common respect.
1: Yeah.
0: You know?
1: Yeah, absolutely. And I think that everybody deserves that. And I'll give the common courtesy respect, but the rest of my respect has to be earned.
0: That part.
1: You feel what I'm saying?
0: Yeah.
1: But, it is a crazy situation and world that we are in right now. To whereas all of the things that would normally seem like common sense.
0: Right.
1: It's a lot of people, everybody got it, but everybody don't use it.
0: Everybody ain't got it.
1: Yeah, they do. Yeah, they do. Bailey, I can give you the test. I can give you the test. I can give you the test.
0: The test.
1: Yes, I can give you the test. Listen, you sit there and say that, right? What about that same person if they're at a stoplight? Downtown. You know how many people down here where we are downtown may be, what do y'all call it, unhoused, homeless, or may have some mental health issues or whatnot, and they standing on these bus stops. Do you realize if they didn't have common sense, how many people would be ran over by buses and cars downtown? Because you would just walk right out. You'd walk right out. Nope. When they see that little hand go up and it stay there. Until they see that man go into the walking position, they standing right there with everybody else. I don't care if they still talking to themselves and all of that. They are not. So
0: Hey, Jamie, that's a good poll for the YouTube channel.
1: I rebel when people say, everybody ain't got common sense. Yes, they do.
0: Does everybody have common sense?
1: Yes, they don't always use it.
0: Everyone has common sense.
1: Yeah, listen, they do. Because, again,
0: I'm going to put that on the Facebook, too, for
1: the crimes
0: that
1: we're experiencing in the city. The crimes that we're experiencing in the city. When law enforcement pulls up, what do? Run. When the lights come on, the cherries and berries come on, and they know that they own something or they may be a wanted suspect, what do? They create a high-speed pursuit. Why? Because they didn't want to get caught. When they end up crashing, whether they've injured somebody else or not, what do? When they get out of the car, they run. That's common sense to me.
0: So that I'm means not they buying. Know they got to
1: That's
0: get out the way.
1: That's all I'm saying. That's all I'm saying. That's all I'm saying. So, you know, yeah, people can act like, well, everybody ain't got common. Yes, they do. Yes, they do. They know how to roll a blunt. They know how to drink lean. They know how to do all of these other things.
0: That
1: but
0: means
1: now we're supposed to stop.
0: They got common sense because they know how to drink lean.
1: You know how to go buy it? You know how to go buy it? How you going to get it? You went and bought it? You get what I'm saying? How you
0: going
1: to mix it together? So they got it, but it's selective when they choose to use it. That's the garbage part about it.
0: It's selective.
1: Mm-hmm.
0: Y'all make sure you chime in. The poll is up
1: mm-hmm.
0: on our YouTube chat, and it is up on our Facebook. If you're checking us out on Facebook, 1017 The Truth,
1: mm-hmm.
0: right there on Facebook in the chat there.
1: Yep.
0: Just express. We need to know what you think, too.
1: Yeah,
0: we want to
1: know
0: what everybody think. We want to shout everybody out. We want to get it popping on Facebook, too, just like we have it on YouTube.
1: Absolutely. But, yeah, so, yeah, I don't buy into that. I mean, any better. That's a lie.
0: That's a lie.
1: How you know how to pull the trigger?
0: Everybody got comments. Okay. Well, our poll is going already.
1: Mm-hmm.
0: Okay. Do you believe everyone has common sense? 22% says yes. 70% says no.

0: Now it's 30% says yes, 70% says no.
1: So it's a majority saying that they don't believe it. But again, I just
0: you got that basic. It. You got that basic. They should have that basic.
1: They do.
0: They do.
1: Listen. Listen.
0: State your case, Mr. Blow.
1: As I have. Well, it's time to get ready to take care of some business.
0: Uh-huh.
1: So we'll have to take this up.
0: Y'all keep going with the poll.
1: Yeah, after we're done with what the business is, because I need you to call in after that and after we finish with what the business is and state your no, they don't. So, again, I can continue to prove so many different ways where you know they do.
0: Yeah.
1: They absolutely do. How do they know how to use a phone?
0: They may not
1: know. How do they know how to go live and film crimes that they doing and other
0: some
1: people?
0: Some people just had a push button.
1: That's common sense. How do you know how to push the button? How do you know which button to push?
0: Because somebody said, listen, push this button.
1: Now, how do you know which button to push? I'm just saying, how do you know how to say,
0: they programmed
1: call my
0: your phone.
1: Mama? Now, I got you. See, I was just already there. Call my mama. I ain't trying to hear it. Let's debate.
0: Keep
1: we gonna
0: going.
1: Do it after we take care of the. We gotta take care of the business now.
0: Yeah, we do.
1: So
0: we
1: gotta get ready to take care of these bills.
0: But y'all keep going on the poll on the YouTube and on the Facebook.
1: Damn sure don't talk about it after we get done with what the business is.
0: 8-3-3. I said everybody got common sense.
1: 833-212. They just choose when to use it.
0: Yeah,
1: they just choose when to use it.
0: Select
1: it. 833-212-1017. That is the truth calling in line, but it's now turning into the what the business is line.
0: Yes.
1: Start calling now, 833-212-1017. 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
1: If you were supposed to be at work at 8 a.m., you're late. What you want?

0: 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You got an event coming up. You get to call in and let us know what the business is.
1: Just stick to that first event you got going on, though. Just the first.

0: 833-212-1017. Y'all call in now because we about to get this popping. 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Tomorrow.
1: 11 a.m. to 2 p.m.
0: Homer and I will be there from 11 to noon.
1: That part.
0: We're going to start it off. We out. So we need y'all to be there on time.
1: Yep.
0: On time.
1: See, I'm
0: sorry. Homer's going to bring his gavel collection.
1: Yeah.
0: So you can see her in person.
1: Yeah, you can see my gavels.
0: Miss Shay Shay Fufu, my Shay Shay Fufu mug.
2: All right. So you're going to bring all your mugs?
0: No, I'm just going to bring the Shay Shay Fufu one. So this one right here.
1: Okay, so I'm going to bring...
2: You only have to bring one gavel then.
1: No, I'm going to bring baby gavel and baby girl gavel.
0: I can't bring all the mugs. I got like five mugs.
1: So we can go to the phone lines?
0: Oh, sorry.
1: We got to go to the what the business line. Y'all making what the business is about what we're taking. I need to find out what the business
0: is. We talk about the event tomorrow. First event.
1: But I'm saying the other part. Like right now, let's go to the what the business lines. Call in now, 833-212-1017.
0: That's it.
1: Tiffany, great morning. What the business is? Can you tell us what the business is? Tiffany? All right, Tiffany.
0: Okay, see, Tiffany wants to talk about the mugs again. So I'm not going to be able to bring the full mug collection.
1: We got other what the business calls.
0: Oh, okay.
1: But I don't hear Tiffany.
0: All right.
1: Tiffany, are you there? Nope.
0: Tiffany gone.
1: Tiffany.
0: See?
1: All right, we're going to...
0: She wanted to hear about the mugs and the gavels and such.
1: Bailey! Order in the studio, Bailey.
0: Okay.
1: Order in the studio.
0: Okay,
1: let's go to Arthur Terrell B. Great morning. Love you. Appreciate you. What the business is? Can you tell us what the business is?
3: Good morning. I am Arthur Terrell B. of Coloring for the Soul. I'm calling in to let listeners know that there's another resource when it comes to grief. A lot of people don't necessarily like to talk about their grief, which is why I created Still Here, Coloring for the Soul in Times of Grief, which is a coloring book and journal that allows people the opportunity to express their feelings through coloring journaling at their own pace. I will be in attendance tomorrow at the Truth Family Fest, so if you'd like to stop by and preview the books, I'll be there with the original along with the 7 additional stages of grief coloring books. So, thank you.
0: All right.
1: Thank you.
0: Another one for True Family Fest. Love to see it. Y'all make sure y'all come out tomorrow.
1: Yep.
0: Tomato.
1: We've got Samantha, I believe, Team Till 365. Great morning. Love you. Appreciate you. What the business is? Can you tell us what the business is?
4: Yes, below. Gratitude morning to you and the amazing Bailey. I just wanted to report on the Heal the Hood Back to School Block Party and Resource Fair that will be happening on August 29th from 12 until 6 p.m. And the location this year is on 24th and Burleigh. And it goes from 24th all the way up to 21st. And this year, it'll be free school supplies, live music, African drumming, over 30 vendors, and of course, free food. So special shout out to Heal the Hood Milwaukee and Hajimu Butler and all the things you do. And also Blow Foundation. I know you'll be there as well. So thank you, guys.
1: All right. Thank you.
0: Thank you.
1: Brian, great morning. What the business is? Can you tell us what the business is?
5: Hi, Bailey. Hi, Homer.
0: Hi.
5: My name is Brian Keith Dye. Hi there. I'm a Milwaukee author, and I just want to give a shout-out to my urban fantasy series, Grave Matters and Grave Intentions. The books follow Tara Graves. She's a Milwaukee-based mambo, so she's navigating magic and spirits and supernatural world in the city. Both books are available either at Niche Books on MLK, at Storykeepers out in West Allis, or... you can go to Amazon or Audible because it's also an audio tape.
1: Mm-hmm.
5: So I love for Milwaukee readers who enjoy dark urban fantasy and mystery and local settings to check out Tara Graves.
0: Oh, nice.
1: All right. Thank you, Brian.
0: Thank you.
1: All right.
5: Thank you for supporting local authors.
1: Absolutely. We're going to try Tiffany again.
0: Okay, Tiffany.
1: Great morning. Love you. Appreciate you.
0: We're glad
1: what
0: you're back.
1: What the business is? Can you tell us what the business is?
6: Good morning. Can you hear me?
1: Yes, we got you now. 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
1: All right. Thank you, Tiffany. Glad that we were able to get you. All right. We're going to, you're listening to What the Business Is. If you have a business and you got an event coming up, hit us up on the What the Business Is line at 833-212-1017. 833-212-1017.
0: It is being brought to you by We Energies.
1: See, I'm already.
0: You know, I'm there. All right.
1: We do this.
0: All right.
1: I believe we have Gina. Gina on the line. Great morning. Love you. Appreciate you. What the business is, Gina? Can you tell us what the business is?
7: Yes. Good morning, Homer Blow and Bailey.
0: Good morning.
7: I love you guys.
1: We love you more.
7: I'm calling because we are New Career Services. I'm on New Career Services. And we're going to be down at the Vendor Fest tomorrow. And we're going to be doing a raffle giveaway. We're going to be giving away some cash tomorrow, y'all.
0: All right.
7: So we're going to have, we're going to be giving away $100 at noon. We're going to be giving away $200 at 1 o'clock.
0: I did.
7: And the grand prize is going to be $500 at 1:45.
1: Wow.
7: That's Neil Cool Services. We will be at the booth tomorrow.
1: True Family Fest.
7: Okay. You can earn cold hard cash, y'all. Somebody's going to walk away with the money.
0: Mm-hmm.
7: Make sure you come find Neil Courier Services. We're also going to be doing gift baskets as well. And those are participation gift baskets. At 11:45, 12:45, and 1:30. All of these are followed up by the cash giveaway. We're going to have two drums, one for the cash and one for the gift participation basket. Right. You can put your raffle tickets in whichever one you want. We do have bundles for $5, let's go $5 to $50.
0: All right.
7: And you can divide it however you want to. You can put it all in the cash or you can put it in a gift basket. But all tickets is going to be in the drum all day. So you can win once, you can win twice, you can even win three times.
1: All
7: of this is cash.
1: All right.
7: All of this is cash.
1: That's so what the business is right there.
7: Yeah, we're not going to do any cash apps and Venmos.
1: No.
7: You steal your ticket and it matches. We putting that cash in your hands.
1: We got you. And we look forward to seeing you there. All right. We'll see you. We will see you. We'll definitely see you. We're going to Amber. Amber, what the business is. Can you tell us what the business is?
8: Good morning to you both. I love listening to you guys in the morning.
0: Thank you.
8: About my business, I have a adult daycare center. 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We go on different outings. 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So we're just here to, you know, give those people at home taking care of their loved ones a break, and knowing that when their loved one is in our care that they are in great hands and being taken care of properly.
1: So
0: nice.
1: How do they get in contact with you, and a website, a phone number again? How do we get in contact with you?
8: So we can be reached at 414-877-7818. We are located in Greenfield, Wisconsin, right by Southridge Mall.
0: Nice.
8: We're also available on Facebook at Resilient Hearts Adult Day Center. Also on Instagram as well at Resilient Hearts Adult Day Center.
1: All right.
8: So, yeah, if you guys are interested, please give us a call and schedule a tour of our beautiful facility and hear more about the services that we offer.
0: There you go.
1: Okay. All right. Get that number one more time, a little bit slower.
8: Okay. That's going to be 414-877-7818. Again, that's 414-877-7818.
1: Thank you, Amber. And again, because there's a lot of people that definitely need the services that y'all have. And thank you for having that patience.
0: Yeah.
1: Because you have to have patience because, you know, just like you're saying, even when it's like respite, you know what I'm saying? Like, hey, we're gonna give you a break because we know that this is kind of tough. And it's mentally draining on people. Some people, because it's a loved one, they won't say that it's mentally draining and how it has taken away from their social life.
0: Right.
1: And it's like
0: their
1: everything
0: life is
1: there.
0: Absolutely. Yeah. Yeah. So you got to have help.
8: Absolutely.
1: So what y'all do is so, so important.
8: It definitely takes a village.
0: Yes.
8: Yes, it definitely takes a village, and we would love to be a part of your village and give you that relief, that break. Because if you're not taking care of yourself, you can't take care of your loved one properly.
0: There you go.
8: And that's exactly what we're here for, to give you that break and that peace of mind, you know?
1: Mm-hmm. Absolutely. Thank you and your team for doing what y'all do. All right.
8: Thank you very much. You guys have a great day.
0: You
1: all
0: too.
1: Right, you as well. Again, you've been listening to What the Business Is on Truth in the Morning with the legendary Homer Blow, along with my girl,
0: Bailey Coleman.
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0: Bailey Coleman.
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0: Right.
1: Because common sense, people ain't believing.
0: They ain't believing. I see the poll.
1: Yeah, yeah. We're going to come back, and we're going to have this conversation, all right? We got to take care of some bills, and we'll be black.
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0: ass. They are right. talking about.
1: Yeah, let me.
0: No,
1: give you,
0: everybody ain't let got me, common
1: let
0: sense.
1: Let me give you the latest numbers on the poll.
2: Mm-hmm.
1: Do you believe? The question is: do you believe everyone has common sense?
2: Mm-hmm.
1: Those that say yes and agree with you, Homer, are at 26%.
0: Mm-hmm. I said I'm getting my ass kicked.
1: And the no's are at 74%.
0: Mm. Now, they had common sense to say that. They had common sense to answer the poll. But yet, 74%. Do you know what that is saying? That's saying that most of you that are commenting on this poll don't have common sense. For the ones who are...
1: No.
0: Hold on, because 74% is a high number. So you telling me that that's not signifying that they don't have common sense?
3: I think you may be confusing mental, like being mentally disabled and common sense.
0: Ain't nobody saying mentally disabled. Even some people that may be considered mentally disabled, they can play sports. They can do a whole lot of things. Don't underestimate the things that people who are mentally or physically challenged can and can't do.
1: That's true.
0: So I'm telling you. So we saying that. Like some people talking about, hey, great morning. Love you and appreciate you. Yes, listening to us. All right, we appreciate that. Hey, Jane, we appreciate you.
1: You know, we love it when y'all come down. One morning, y'all should just come down here with us.
0: They ain't got the common sense
1: that's
0: to do
1: right.
0: that.
1: Well, I
0: that's
1: mean,
0: what they're saying.
1: Listen.
3: Yeah, they won't be able to find a place apart.
0: Yeah, they won't find.
1: Whatever.
0: Yeah.
1: Homer, whatever.
0: I'm just saying. But
1: I'm just saying,
0: call in, please.
1: Yes, we have a whole area out here where you could come and eat and have breakfast.
0: Dale Mack said, blow if they had. If they had common sense, they would have said yes. And this is where I'm going. See, so if you said...
1: Okay, explain, Homer.
0: I just did. I was saying...
1: Explain again, because...
0: Okay, so, all right, let's read some of the comments, and then I can... that are pros or cons.
1: Okay.
0: Go there.
1: Let's see here. Yeah, Blow, they got common sense. They know the right ones to play games with.
0: Hashtag that part, hashtag facts. Some people be like, don't play with me. And people know, be like, all right, you know what? Yeah, this might not be the right battle.
1: Okay.
0: That's common sense.
1: Having basic cognitive abilities and survival instincts does not equal having common sense.
0: It does.
1: Or
0: discernment.
1: Discernment.
0: It does.
1: I would argue that leading police on a high-speed chase is the opposite of common sense.
0: Why are they giving a high-speed chase then? Why are they running? Why are they driving? Because they don't want to get caught by the police. Common sense. If they survive when they crash, do they jump out of the vehicle and run? Why aren't they sitting in the vehicle saying,
1: "That's their
0: okay, officer."
3: If they had common sense, they wouldn't even run.
1: Fight or flight.
0: No, they got it. That's why they ran. If you are a criminal, you will probably run. They got common sense to know that the police can arrest them. They know a law enforcement can arrest them. That's why we got to find them at somebody's house that are aiding and abetting and harboring the fugitive. Because those people know. And that woman was told that by Thomas Zollicoffer, hey, I killed 3 people. 2 on the south side, 1 on the north side.
3: She got no common sense. She let them stay with her and the kids.
0: No. She said it. She said she knew. She knew
3: what he did. Sense.
0: That is common sense. Common sense says she wasn't going to turn him in.
3: That's no common sense.
0: That is. So you got to think about what common sense is. I mean, just for real. It's common.
1: RC Creation said, if you know how not to shoot yourself and dodge when being shot at, you got enough common sense to understand the value of life.
0: This is all I'm saying. So people that are trying to stretch it, Y'all really reaching. But call in. The truth call in line, 833-212-1017.
1: Del Mack said, then you got the PWK that will say they don't know any better than I say, I bet you won't stick his hand in the fire.

0: because he know it will burn him. Huh? Same. Okay.
1: Same. But this is where I'm going. Like, listen.
0: Curly. That was from the, what's the name?
1: So there are so many people. Let me go with my common sense thing here, right? All right. So for all of the people that smoke blunts, I don't smoke weed. I don't do any kind of drugs. I don't do any of it, right? Whether it's from the earth or not, I don't.
0: It's from the earth.
1: I know. Not the stuff earth, they're using now.
0: But the earth.
1: Not what they're using now.
0: I don't know, man. I don't know.
1: Because they got, it's chemically imbalanced now.
0: Okay.
1: So that ain't.
0: I ain't from the earth, though. It's from the earth.
1: Listen. And so when you have people that are rolling these blunts, knowing to.
0: From the earth.
1: Slice open the swisher or whatever it is that they're using.
0: Swisher sweets.
1: Yeah, see?
0: Swisher sweets.
1: Common sense. Common sense. I just said swisher and you took it from there.
0: Listen, I didn't say I don't have common sense.
1: No, I know what I'm just saying. So they know to cut it open. They know to get rid of the contents that was originally in there. And then put their own contents in. So, but they got all this with no common sense. They don't work in a factory where they manufacture these things, but they have enough, what is it? Common sense. And they've learned how to properly roll a blunt.
0: Swisher sweets.
1: Bailey loving it. But I'm just saying.
0: Dale Mack said blow. If they have common sense, they would have said yes.
1: On the poll, right.
0: Yes.
1: So, what else?
0: Let's see. Ivan Taylor said, if I came down there in the morning, I'd have the common sense to bring y'all breakfast.
1: There you
0: now,
1: go.
0: Now, see, I love that.
1: Right.
0: There we go.
1: And
0: bring
1: Jasmine
0: some breakfast.
1: Gooden, this is where I'm going. Common sense doesn't mean making good choices. Right. That's all I'm saying. So let's not say they don't have common sense.
0: Well, let's see where your poll is at.
1: I know where the poll is at.
0: They're whooping my ass. You don't know where the poll is at.
1: Bailey, they whooping my ass.
0: Do you believe everyone has common sense?
1: Here we go.
0: The yeses have gone up.
1: Yeah, by what, 3%?
0: Well, you're...
1: See what I'm saying?
0: You're at 23%.
1: So I went down.
0: Oh, you did go down, yeah.
1: I told you.
0: And the noes are at 75%.
1: Yeah. Yeah.
0: Mm. LaRon said skills and common sense are two different things. Mm.
1: Really?
0: Really?
1: Some of these people are really stretching this, right?
0: Kevin said some reactions are survival skills, instincts, knee-jerk reactions.
1: What is common sense called?
0: And experience. Common sense can be a mixture of any of all of those.
1: It's common sense. If I get ready to try to slap somebody and they move black,
0: that? Your poll went up.
1: Stop it, Bailey. We got to take care of some.
0: You at 25% now.
1: Okay.
0: 75%.
1: I get it. I'm on an island.
0: Said no.
1: Cherie, you're
0: 25%.
1: On here. Do you believe it? What's your truth? We got to take care of some bills. The truth call-in lines are open. I'm getting my ass kicked by all these
0: 212-1017. Just call
1: don't
0: and tell
1: believe
0: your
1: that
0: truth.
1: We got common sense.
0: I just want to know.
1: So 833-212-1017. I'm getting Molly.
0: That's the truth call
1: I'm
0: Molly. Line.
1: Yeah.
0: The truth talk line.
1: Bailey.
0: We can talk.
1: Order maybe in the studio, Bailey.
0: Maybe if we talk, we can get.
1: Can we go?
0: We can get
1: break.
0: In the video.
1: Can we? Bailey, we going to break. We are going to break. Common sense tells me.
0: Can we
1: go
0: get
1: to
0: in
1: break.
0: The
1: Xavier? If we, cut us off in mid
0: maybe
1: sentence.
0: If we have more
1: we'll be
0: common
1: black.
0: Sense. We can get
2: truth
0: in the video.
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0: in
1: the heart of downtown at the Avenue.
0: Yes, we are.
1: And common sense told me that as soon as you finish reading that live read, that I should come in and bring us Black.
0: Oh, that was
1: so we
0: can
1: go
0: sense.
1: To the line. Yes, that common
0: sense. That was your common sense operating
1: there.
0: Because
1: if I would have just been sitting here like, you'd have been like, Homer, you're not going to bring us Black. I'm like, oh, I was supposed to bring us Black. I ain't got no common sense. We're going to go to the common sense line.
0: Okay.
1: 833-212.
0: Let's see what the poll is. Oh, look.
1: I know, Bailey.
0: No, look.
1: I'm being trounced. Listen, I ain't up to 20-something percent. I get it.
0: No, listen.
1: I get it.
0: You're up.
1: I get it. I don't care.
0: You at 28%
1: see what I'm
0: now.
1: Saying? That's all I'm saying.
0: Like, what?
1: I've accepted it.
0: Homer.
1: I've accepted
0: this is great news.
1: You really, Bailey.
0: Your poll, your portion of the poll
1: Bailey.
0: Has moved.

0: I'm just saying.
1: Common sense tells me you're being facetious.
0: No,
1: all right?
0: I'm not.
1: Yes, you are.
0: What?
1: There it is. 833-212-1017. That's the truth call-in line. Andre, great morning. Love you. Appreciate you. You hear the common sense debate. What's your truth?
2: Good morning. Your Honorable Judge Homer Blow, may I take the stand?
1: Yes, you
2: so
1: may.
2: So I can tell my truth.
1: Yes, you may.
2: So I can tell my truth.
1: Yes.
2: The whole truth and nothing but my truth.
1: That part.
0: All right,
2: yes,
0: then.
2: People have common sense. They just refuse to use it, or they use it as an excuse so they can escape accountability.
1: Hello.
2: They may not be able to handle that truth,
1: mm-hmm.
2: but they do have common sense. And we got to stop letting them off the hook because we say, he just ain't got no sense.
1: Right.
2: He got some sense. Because, man, they know not to get themselves caught by the police. That's for sure.
0: Mm-hmm.
2: How many criminals stand around and wait? Yep, to say, I did it. Yep, I did it.
1: Right.
2: Nah. They take it off and run the first chance they get.
1: That's it. That's it. We, but thank you, Andre. That's it. Like I say, when people talk about, that's basic. That's common sense. Hello. Just say, I'm not trying to get hurt. Now, we just saw people just constantly just standing there and knowing that harm is right there, or this big old piano is going to fall on them that's falling off a truck. Let me stand here and watch me die. You know what I'm saying? If there's something you touch and it's hot, that's hot. You get what I'm saying?
0: Yeah, I get it. Okay, off our YouTube chat, Chanel says common sense is a thinking process.
1: Hello.
0: You have to choose between what's right and what's wrong.
1: Hello.
0: Yeah.
1: That's it.
0: Taylor said common sense is your basic practical judgment of everyday life.
1: Hello.
0: Skills are specific abilities that you learn and practice to do tasks.
1: Hello.
0: Grown and Tatted said, everyone and everything is born with common sense. Whether we choose to use it.
1: Hello.
0: Is up to us.
1: That's it. That's why I said selective. People are being selective. And that's why some people be like, they ain't got no common sense. Yes, they do. Because you can check out a bunch of other things that they did that shows that they used their common sense.
0: Kevin said.
1: It's selective.
0: Break it down. Common sense is a sense that is common in all people. If you look around you, you would see that only senses that are common are sight, smell, touch, hearing, and speech.
1: So you're saying everything else you do is not common sense. So if I get ready to slap the sugar honey iced tea out of you,
0: what?
1: You are not going to defend yourself. You are not going to be like, jump or whatever, or grab the person's hand and tell them, what the hell are you doing?
0: All of these comments.
1: I'm about to slap you.
0: All these comments are off of our YouTube chat. Want to encourage everybody to join us, watch us live on YouTube. Enlightenment says everybody has common sense, just like God bless everyone with free will, which is a conscious mind. So if you have a conscious mind, you absolutely have common sense. It's just not common to use it now.
1: That part. See, but these are all of the things. And this is why I'm saying where this is a lopsided debate, obviously.
0: Mm.
1: But the people are explaining exactly what I was explaining before we even put up the poll.
0: But those people must not be taking the poll because.
1: I get it.
0: Monty Badger says humans don't have instincts.
1: Okay, so when a baby cries when it's born, that's not an instinct?
0: Kev said Homer's confusing common sense with experience and knowledge.
1: Really? So the baby had knowledge to cry.
0: The way you said that.
1: Really? The baby had knowledge to cry. You know what? When they spank me, I'm going to cry.
0: If they don't want to get hurt.
1: The hell we talking about here?
0: If they don't want to.
1: You know what?
0: If they don't want to get hurt, explain why they run through red lights.
1: Why, the same reason they hobble when they get in and they still try to not get caught, Minister Kevin. The same reason. I explained that part earlier. Maybe you just came in. Good morning.
0: But, grown and tatted said even animals use common sense.
1: Yeah.
0: Most times you won't see a zebra just go lay in a lion's mouth.
1: Hello. Hello. And they could be drinking water and be, hold on. The antelope be like, hold on, hold on.
0: Your pole down a little bit.
1: Hold on.
0: Your pole is down a little bit.
1: Oh, I know I'm losing the pole.
0: I don't understand why you're losing the pole. You're on here preaching.
1: Listen. It's okay. It's okay.
0: Do you believe everyone has common sense? The yeses, 27%.
1: Uh-huh.
0: And the noes, 73%. What happened, right. Homer?
1: What I said happened earlier. Common sense tells me that the majority of people feel like everybody doesn't have common sense.
0: I'm flabbergasted. I don't know what's happening.
1: I am not.
0: You're not?
1: I am not. But it explains a lot of things. It does explain a lot of things to me. So that's where I'm at.
0: What else does it explain to you?
1: It explains to me that enlightenment is on the truth call-in line at 833-212-1017.
0: That's where.
1: And I'd like to find out what enlightenment's truth is. So, great morning. Love you. Appreciate you, enlightenment. What's your truth?
3: So, I hope I don't offend nobody when I say this.
1: Hey, hold on. As long as it ain't no certain words now. Hold on. Okay. All right. Cool.
3: Well, I feel like the people that are saying that common sense is not common is the same people that probably don't use their common sense every day. Because if you coming outside and you got to walk across the street, common sense going to tell you not to walk across the street while that light is green, while that light is red. So if people saying that common sense is not common, that means they're not using it. Because God give us all intuition. He give us intuitive. He give us gut feeling. He give us instincts, everybody. And if you don't follow your first mind or your gut feeling or your instincts, you're going to be like, dang. I wish I would have used my first mind. I wish I would have followed my gut feeling. That's common sense.
1: Because mm-hmm.
3: if you go against that, you don't have common sense. People that don't have common sense are the same ones that go in churches and shoot it up, are the same ones that eat people, are the same ones that kill kids, that rape kids, that do. That's not common sense. Like, that's on a whole nother level with something else, but everybody have common sense. It honestly, it shouldn't even really be a topic because,
1: right?
3: I mean, look at the world that we live in.
1: that part. And thank you for your call. Minister Kevin said, I think you're losing the poll is because you use the word everyone. It is. Listen, everyone has it, whether they use it, Minister Kevin. That is the whole key. So that's the question. Does everyone have it? They do. But do they use it? I said that in the beginning. Anytime I have a conversation about this,
0: uh-huh.
1: I said, but not everybody uses it. They got it, though.
0: Okay.
1: They use it selectively, uh-huh. some of them. Uh-huh. Some of them use it selectively. Just like the stoplight thing, which I brought up earlier. Like, you know, you... Why don't we see a lot more people flatten like pancakes downtown? Because even if they have some mental health issues, I've seen them stand with their carts or whatever at that corner in their tattered clothes at that corner.
0: They got carts.
1: Yeah, they got buggies like from grocery stores or whatnot. Mm-hmm. That we used to make go-karts out of when I was coming up. Yep. Mm-hmm. You used to take the bottom off and put the little wooden plate on there and then a rope and steer it and. Yeah, somebody pushed you and all that good stuff. But anyway, yeah, common sense. That's why I say, yes, everyone has it.
0: Uh-huh.
1: Does everyone use it? Now, that would have been a different question.
0: Right.
1: That would have been a different question.
0: Okay.
1: Does everyone use it? My question was, does everyone have common sense? And that answer, truly, in my opinion, is yes, they do. Now, I always say, but they don't always use it. So, or they're selective when they use it, because there's certain things that they do. The same one that you said didn't have common sense is still hiding right now from law enforcement because they murdered somebody, because they raped a kid.
0: Uh-huh.
1: They raped a woman.
0: Uh-huh.
1: They raped a man.
0: Uh-huh.
1: They've done these different crimes, but now we got to spend man hours. How much does each homicide cost? $2 million.
0: Mm.
1: $2 million. But yet we're talking about what we don't have in our community. And we had a day where we had three homicides, $6 million.
0: Damn.
1: Mm-hmm. Mm. You know what that could do for our community where we're talking about we need this and we need that?
0: Mm-hmm.
1: But yeah, don't nobody want to talk about that. We got to get ready to take care of some bills. 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
0: Bailey Coleman.
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0: Hey.
1: Hey. I know you see us on the radio.
0: True.
1: I know you hear us on the radio, too.
0: True.
1: That's why I'm the legendary Homer Blow. Along with my girl.
0: Bailey.
1: Along with my girl.
0: Bailey.
1: Along with my girl.
0: Bailey.
1: Yeah. And we got common sense, too.
2: Another one.
1: We're going to learn today. We're going to learn today. Cobb Wellness. Great morning. Love you.
0: Shout out to Cobb Wellness. My girl Patrice over there. She's going to be at Family Fest tomorrow, too.
1: Yes. That part.
0: I heard she's going to be doing like back massages.
1: Okay.
0: I might have to roll through. I ain't going to lie.
1: Well, you know what? It's according to what time she gets. Well, she's going to be there early to set up.
0: Yeah.
1: So you might have to do it before we even go on the air.
0: She's going to have to come on and shout it out with us, too.
1: You know what I'm saying?
0: Yeah.
1: You probably have to, you know, go on and get that little touch up.
0: Yeah.
1: Before we go live.
0: I know, right?
1: Be like, what time you going to set up, Tree?
0: Exactly. Exactly.
1: Like, okay. Well, I'll be there this time anyway.
0: Exactly.
1: I got you. Me and we like, hey, listen, we're going to come on the air like, I agree.
0: Great morning, everyone.
1: Why are you saying so relaxed? Well, I'm calm.
0: I'm calm.
1: It's a wellness about it.
0: Yes. Yes. Exactly.
1: Hashtag that part, hashtag facts. So, yes, I'm clobbered in the polls.
0: No, not you.
1: Yeah, clobbered.
0: Wow.
1: Clobbered.
0: Oh, it wasn't too bad.
1: Yeah, it was.
0: No,
1: it was a massacre. Bad.
0: Oh, you got 26%.
1: It's a massacre.
0: Oh.
1: Massacre.
0: Oh, you know.
1: You know how many people were injured? 26 people were injured.
0: 26.
1: Yes.
0: 26.
1: Anything above 5.
0: Well, I love the
1: mass.
0: Poll.
1: It's mass, right?
0: I'm shooting out some hearts for the poll right now. If you're on, you see my hearts going.
1: Yeah. But they won't know what they are because they don't have common sense.
0: Right, that's true.
1: What are those hearts for? You know, what is this go live button for on my phone?
0: Exactly.
1: Why do I?
0: Y'all show Homer some love. Show Homer some love with some hearts there. He feel bad because his poll didn't go well.
1: I stand on business.
0: Send some hearts out, y'all.
1: Nope.
0: Go ahead.
1: No
0: Homer wants some hearts.
1: No hearts needed because everybody.
0: Do the laughing face.
1: We'll
0: then.
1: Just agree. Right, there you go. We'll just agree to disagree. That's all.
0: See, they sending hearts. No,
1: we'll just agree
0: Come on,
1: to
0: send
1: disagree.
0: Some there we go.
1: I'm just
0: there
1: telling you.
0: See, Patrice sent you some hearts.
1: We'll agree to disagree. That's all. And that's all it is. That's all it is.
0: Come on,
1: because
0: Homer.
1: I'm
0: they
1: going
0: sending
1: to continue,
0: some hearts to you.
1: I'm going to continue to hold people accountable.
0: Our live chat.
1: I'm going
0: is
1: to
0: sending
1: continue.
0: You hearts because your poll. You listen, lost your poll.
1: Listen, I am going listen. To continue to hold people accountable. I'm going to continue to call people out because I know a lot of them know better. And whether they're doing better or not, that's a choice that they're choosing listen. To make because everybody got choices.
0: They sending
1: so
0: you some hearts.
1: So y'all can tell me. That's they don't have common sense, and that's why we're
0: See,
1: dealing
0: they
1: with
0: showing
1: this.
0: You, they showing you all kinds
1: Listen,
0: of love.
1: All I'm
0: here.
1: Saying is...
0: Homer is refusing have, your love.
1: We have agreed to disagree, and it's okay.
0: Wait a minute.
1: That's how it goes.
0: Listen.
1: That's how it goes.
0: So, the final tally on the poll?
1: I don't need it.
0: As they show you hearts?
1: No, you already said that it was
0: love.
1: 26.
0: Oh, listen, we got some laughing faces.
1: That's all I'm saying. That's all I'm saying, so... So
0: y'all cracked me up.
1: But I'm good
0: I'm
1: with it.
0: Give you a final tally. Final tally of the poll.
1: Didn't you just say I was 26 people?
0: No, you good. Listen.
1: Oh, it went down.
0: Do you believe everyone has common sense?
1: The
0: poll is.
1: The daggers.
0: They're not daggering.
1: No, you are.
0: They're
1: putting in
0: hearts.
1: The dagger. No, you are pushing.
0: The yeses.
1: You're doing
0: your
1: just
0: people.
1: Like the person with the fork. except yeah, you have listen, an actual knife.
0: Listen, the yeses are at 25%.
1: It went down another no's one. So that's what I'm saying.
0: Are at 75%.
1: Yeah, that's what I'm saying. So
0: and you're getting lots of laughing faces, laughing face emojis.
1: I know.
0: And you're getting lots of hearts. People love you, Homer.
1: I know.
0: They
1: I know.
0: Love you.
1: 35 years in county.
0: Yeah, I'm they good. Love you, Homer.
1: I'm good with the good, the but bad, you lost the ugly, foal. and the disagree. But still I stand and still I rise. Still I stand and still I rise.
0: Yes, you do.
1: That's all I'm saying.
0: You do.
1: So, but
0: it's all good.
1: They're going to learn today.
0: It's all good. Yeah, that was a great poll.
1: That was a great massacre. It's cool.

0: Hashtag that.
1: Lots of love.
0: Hashtag
1: lots
0: facts.
1: Of love. And thanks y'all for sending in all the hearts.
0: Yeah, but some people are giving people excuses.
1: No excuses.
0: It is.
1: No, you because feel like there's excuses?
0: Yeah, because if you say that everybody doesn't have common sense, everything they're doing makes sense to them. Be like, see, I ain't got to be held accountable because I ain't got common sense. That's a damn lie. Send your ass to prison for 20 years.
1: Ooh.
0: I'm just saying. I'd be damned if you get to say, well, I didn't know what I was doing.
1: Well, they don't use that
0: plead
1: anymore.
0: Plead insanity
1: they use the mental health
0: plead,
1: thing
0: that's
1: these
0: what I'm
1: days.
0: Saying. Plead
1: these
0: insanity.
1: These days, they have mental health issues.
0: Plead insanity.
1: So you think it's insanity?
0: I'm just saying, if this is what we're going to do, because that's exactly what we're dealing with now when some people say they need to give them more time, like I would say. They needed this, like I would say.
1: Uh-huh.
0: They needed that. If you agree that they don't have common sense,
1: uh-huh.
0: then that means that they shouldn't be judged the way that people who have common sense are judged.
1: Well, you know,
0: so we should let a lot of the criminals and other bad behavior go unpunished because they don't have common sense.
1: You think so?
0: Because if you have common sense, you would be like, you know, y'all wouldn't be doing that. No, they're making a choice. They're using their common sense when it's selective. When somebody comes and say, hey, y'all get away from over there, they see law enforcement and now they want to scatter and this, that, and the other and make them chase them and all that kind of stuff.
1: So,
0: yeah, that's a sign of common sense
1: when
0: they want to use it.
1: See, we were going to talk about something that we didn't get to, y'all. It wasn't
0: common sense.
1: the kids, they did the rabble rousing at State Fair.
0: Yeah, well.
1: They had a whole
0: list. They
1: didn't
0: have common sense, though, Bailey.
1: They didn't have common sense to post that list
0: mm-hmm.
1: on Facebook mm-hmm. about the five things that you should do.
0: It was everywhere.
1: It was. They didn't have common sense to post. That wasn't common sense. You wouldn't post all that. And then people know who you are.
0: But they talked about all of the crimes
1: things that you should do mm-hmm. at Safe Fair.
0: So how do they know to snatch your Cartiers off your face?
1: How do they know what Cartiers are?
0: Mm-hmm. Common sense. Chains, medallions, snatch it off their neck.
1: Yeah.
0: But the number one thing is go out there to fight.
1: Oh, what? Mr. Kevin said, Minister
0: Kevin
1: said, a lot of them have a sense of criminality and not common sense.
0: How are you using it? That's an oxymoron. You just said sense. Hello? You just... oxymoron your own comment, Minister Kevin. You said
1: Minister Kevin
0: the sense of criminality. Well, hello. You know what? We got to get ready to go.
1: We got to go.
0: It's the weekend. Tomorrow, we're excited. It is the Truth Family Fest.
1: Yes.
0: Riverside University High School.
1: Yes.
0: I'll be there with my common sense and all.
1: You sure?
0: Yes.
1: Okay.
0: Mine is on at all times.
1: At all times?
0: When I make a mistake, I have to admit it.
1: Okay.
0: It is what it is.
1: All right, then.
0: Bailey, what you got?
1: Trust God, do good. Something great is going to happen for you today. And you know what? We'll see you at Truth Family Fest tomorrow. We kick things off. We'll be there from 11 to noon. Make sure you're there.
0: All right. Up next, the award-winning Truth with Sherwin Hughes from 9 a.m. to noon, followed up by the lunch break with Ray Nitti and maybe Shannon. I believe she may be in studio today.
1: She
0: may be in studio.
1: I heard she was.
0: And that's from noon to 2. And then, of course, 2 to 4 is still the Grapevine, but it's hosted by Ray Nitti. And then 4 to 7, we tap in with Jazz Tyler. Make sure y'all continue to give her some love and support. We both lost a couple of people that are very close and important to us. So if nobody has told you that they love you today, I need to let you know that I love you. Have a safe and enjoyable weekend, especially at the Truth Family Fest.
1: Yes.
0: 11 to 2 p.m. tomorrow, Riverside University High School. We are out of here for now. Xavier, thank you for a great show.
1: Thanks, Xavier.
0: And you wave. That's common sense. I'd say thank
2: you. It's a learned habit.
0: Yeah. Mm-hmm. Common sense. Bye.

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at the American Family Insurance Studio in the heart of downtown Milwaukee. I would say beautiful, but it's raining up a storm. Raining cats and dogs outside right now. It's not a beautiful sight, not a beautiful day. I'm over it. What's the word, Milwaukee? You have officially been tapped in to the Friday kickback with your girl, Jazz Tyler. We are live and direct. We have a lot to talk about today. Got a lot to talk about, a lot to catch up on. It's Friday. Before we get into our national cases today, we're starting right here at home because there are three Milwaukee stories that you have to know about. And we're going to move through this just like any other Friday news rundown. First and foremost, another person has died while in custody at the Milwaukee County Jail. Then two men have now been sentenced in the killing of 33-year-old Corey Fritz, a case prosecutors described as a drug deal that was actually a setup for a robbery. And then we are following the money, because Milwaukee's new five-year financial forecast says that the city could be facing a $52.5 million deficit next year and $104.5 million annual gap by 2031. Talking police, fire department, public works, city services, the sales tax was supposed to help Milwaukee's financial situation. So how are we looking at another $100 million hole? Make it make sense? The math ain't mathing. Let's start with Tuesday. So a 45-year-old man died Tuesday morning while in custody at the Milwaukee County Jail. This has happened numerous of times. His name has not been publicly released in the reporting I'm using. However, based off of social media, he seemed to be very known, especially in the battle rap world, very respected.

0: expected. According to Milwaukee County Sheriff's Office, deputies picked the man up from the West Allis Police Department 425 Tuesday morning. He was being held on Milwaukee County Sheriff's Office warrants. And according to Fox 6 News, the booking charges included operating while revoked, second offense, operating while intoxicated, operating with prohibited alcohol concentration, and ignition interlock device tampering. Imagine going to jail for that and not making it home, all because you were intoxicated while driving and it had nothing to do with you being hurt with the vehicle or under the influence, but rather because you died while in custody. And this is where the timeline becomes important, because according to the sheriff's office, during the booking, nursing staff at WellPath, the private company contracted to provide healthcare inside of the county jail, initially medically cleared this man. A secondary medical screening was still pending. So I want you to keep that in mind. And at approximately 4:25 in the morning, deputies picked him up. He gets to the Milwaukee County Jail. He goes through the initial medical screening. He is medically cleared pending the secondary screening. So at 8:30 a.m., well, shortly before 8:30 a.m., the man told jail staff that he had vomited and wasn't feeling well. And the WellPath nurses evaluated him again. And this time, according to the sheriff's office, the medical staff determined that he needed to go to the hospital for additional evaluation. So they ended up calling the ambulance and bringing them in. And two deputies were preparing to escort him to the hospital. But before he could be transported, he experienced a medical emergency. So he stopped breathing. He didn't have a pulse out of nowhere. And the ambulance crew and Milwaukee Fire Department first responders attempted life-saving measures. Obviously, they were unable to revive him, and he was pronounced dead at 9:30 Tuesday morning. So from the time deputies picked him up in West Allis at 4:25 to the time he was pronounced dead at 9:30, we are talking about 5 hours. Who is investigating? The Waukesha County Sheriff's Office is investigating the death. The Milwaukee County Medical Examiner's Office is reviewing the cause of death. And as of the latest reporting, the cause of death had not been publicly established. So I'm not going to tell you what killed this man, because that hasn't been determined publicly, right? And those are facts. But this isn't the first death in custody death. Now, here's why Milwaukee Neighborhood News Service went deeper into this story. According to NNS, this is at least the 10th death of a person in custody in Milwaukee County Sheriff's Office custody, to be exact, since June of 2022. Six of those deaths occurred during a 14-month period covering 2022 and 2023. And then three more occurred in 2025. And now we have this death that just happened August of this year. So again, according to NNS, there has been at least 10 people considered deceased while in custody of the Milwaukee County Sheriff's Office since June of 2022. There's another piece. Here's another piece of story. An independent audit completed in 2024 identified issues involving several areas inside of the jail. And those issues included mental health services, suicide prevention, and staffing. Now, one advocate who recently toured the jail told NNS that he had seen improvements compared with the condition several years ago. That's important to include, too. But this latest death is bringing the issue back to the public conversation. And the Office of Milwaukee County Executive David Crawley responded to NNS. The County Executive Office said the cause of death remains under review by the Medical Examiner's Office. But the office said this particular incident does not raise concerns about medical care at the jail and expressed confidence that everything possible was done for this man. Again, That is the position of the county executive's office. The independent investigation and medical examiner review are ongoing. The issue with this here is, if there was a need for him to have a second opinion, a second medical opinion while in custody, then that means that something was wrong initially. That means that the first time they did the review, something was missed. Something had to be missed, because there's no way possible that by the time it's time for him to go to the ambulance, and from the time when he's seen the nurse the second time, that he dies. They missed a step. So to say that it doesn't raise any red flags is very dismissive, right? And obviously, if I was related to him or, his spouse, I would request an investigation, especially given the track record of the Milwaukee County Sheriff's Office. If they've had 10 people considered deceased within the past, 4 years, 10 deaths within the past 4 years. That is absolutely something to look into. Shout out to the chat. Felix said, I knew they were going to be short with the money they got for the budget because they got some money, but not nearly enough. Thank the Republicans in Madison terribly. And they say they backed the police. He is talking about the deficit, and we're going to talk about that as well, Felix. But I want to send huge condolences to this gentleman's family. This is not only sad, but again, it can come off as dismissive, right? If you say that he's seen a nurse and they said nothing was wrong, and then he just threw up out of nowhere and y'all take him to another nurse, and by the time y'all call the ambulance, he's dead, then yes, something was missed, or they just didn't care. And let's be clear, we know that things happens, you know, we understand that. But at the end of the day, once they are inside of the custody of the sheriff's department, it is their responsibility to make sure that they are eating, to make sure that they are well taken care of mentally, physically, emotionally, all of the above. Not emotionally, but mentally, physically, right? So the fact that, again, this has happened raises questions. The fact that 10 people have been considered deceased within the past 4 years raise another question. And I don't think that this is something that we should look over. Apparently, something is wrong. Something is happening. Something is happening when it comes to the sheriff's office and in police custody. But again, this is nothing new. It's not just the sheriff's office. This is Milwaukee. This is the state of Wisconsin, period. We've had so many in custody deaths over a decade now, you know, all the way going back to the 70s. So again, I send my condolences to this gentleman's family and pray that they do seek some type of justice if it is necessary. We are going to take a break right here, but when we come back, I'm taking you into a Milwaukee murder case that reached sentencing yesterday. A 33-year-old Appleton man named Corey Fritz came to Milwaukee for what he believed was was believed to be a drug transaction. Prosecutors say it wasn't really a drug deal. It was a setup. They say two men planned to rob him. A struggle happened. A gun went off. Fritz was shot in the head, and prosecutors say one of the men later told somebody Corey had simply hit his head on the mailbox. One defendant pleaded guilty. The other took his case to a jury. That jury needed only about 25 minutes to convict him. Yesterday, both men learned their sentences, and after that, Milwaukee has another problem, and we're following the $104.5 million deficit. We got to go to break. Let's talk about this when we come back. It's your girl, Jazz Tyler, 101.7 The Truth.
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girl Jazz Tyler. Today we are doing news first. Before the break, we covered Tuesday's death inside of the Milwaukee County Jail, and now we are moving to a case that reached sentencing yesterday, and the victim was Corey Fritz. He was a 33-year-old man from Appleton. The killing happened in March of 2025, and according to prosecutors, what Corey believed was going to be a drug transaction was actually a plan to rob him. So how was this meeting arranged? According to prosecutors in the criminal complaint, Gregory Hamilton and Travis Cooper were involved in setting up the transaction. The deal involved marijuana products, specifically THC edibles. Prosecutor said Hamilton arranged for Fritz to meet him, but according to the state's case, the intention was to rob Fritz. The meeting happened around 43rd and Good Hope on Milwaukee's northwest side. And also, according to the criminal complaint, Cooper later told a witness that he and Hamilton planned to set up the drug deal and rob Fritz. During the attempted robbery, prosecutor says Fritz fought back. Cooper was accused of striking Fritz in the head with the gun. According to the account contained in the complaint, the firearm discharged during the confrontation. Fritz was shot in the head. He was transported to Frederick Hospital, where he died on March 3rd, 2025. Now, here's another detail prosecutors presented. According to reporting on the trial, Hamilton later told a neighbor that Fritz had hit his head on a mailbox. I'm going to say that again. He stated that Fritz had hit his head on a mailbox. Prosecutors said the actual injury was a gunshot wound. Both Hamilton and Cooper were ultimately charged in connection with Fritz's death. That is the dumbest ish I've ever heard. Like, do you not think that the medical examiner's office won't be able to tell that it's a bullet wound? Come on, like, it's like world dumbest criminal. Travis Cooper is

And yesterday, both men were sentenced to prison. So the Corey Fritz case has now moved from investigation to charges to a guilty plea for one defendant, a jury conviction for the other, and a sentencing for both. Now, I want to make a hard turn here because Milwaukee news can't only be about crime. So we got to pivot. There's another story that could affect practically everybody that is listening to me right now, whether you ever step a foot inside a courtroom or a jail or not, because we are talking about city services. Y'all know where y'all be riding down Burleigh and Center and Lisbon, all those potholes. So we're talking about the streets, police, fire, public works, and our, not yours, our tax dollars. Milwaukee's comptroller just released the city's new five-year financial forecast, and the number at the end of the forecast is $104.5 million. They're saying Milwaukee has a budget problem. Milwaukee City Comptroller Office released a new five-year financial forecast Wednesday. And according to that forecast, the city of Milwaukee is projected to face $52.5 million structural deficit in 2027. That's next year. It's already August. We're going into September. That's not a long way. That's not far away at all. So let me explain what this deficit is in regular language. It doesn't simply mean that the city has one bad bill next year. It means projected ongoing expenses are exceeding projected ongoing revenue. And according to the forecast, that gap doesn't get any smaller. It gets bigger. So apparently by 2031, the comptroller projects the annual structural deficit could reach $104.5 million. And Fox 6 reports that will be equivalent to about 5% of Milwaukee's current budget, right? Didn't we just get a sales tax? Somebody tell me if I'm lying. If I'm not mistaken, we just got a sales tax. And I already know what some of y'all are thinking, right? Exactly what I just said. We just got a sales tax. Milwaukee implemented a 2% city sales tax in 2024, and the comptroller says Milwaukee's reserve fund and other savings accounts are currently in good condition. Yet this five-year forecast still shows a growing structural deficit. So why? One issue is state law. The same legislation that allowed Milwaukee to implement the 2% sales tax also imposed requirements involving police and fire staffing. And those happen to be Milwaukee's two largest departments. So the comptroller's office told Fox 6 that those are departments the city essentially does not have the ability to shrink under those requirements. In fact, staffing in those areas have to grow. So I want y'all to think about that math. You are projecting a deficit. One response to a deficit would normally be to cut the spending. That's obvious. But two of your biggest departments aren't available for the type of reductions that you may ordinarily consider. That puts additional pressure on everybody else. So, Jazz, what does this mean? Yes, I'm talking in third person. What does this mean? And this is why this isn't just a City Hall story. When a city starts talking about departments reducing budgets, we're talking about services that we actually use. We're talking about public works. We're talking about libraries. We're talking about neighborhood services, administrative departments, infrastructures, programs, staffs, right? The comptroller told Fox 6 that Milwaukee dozens of departments will likely have to reduce spending, but he also said he doesn't believe cuts alone will close the gap, a gap this large. He says part of the conversation needs to happen in Madison. Here we go with the blame game. Because local government finances are heavily affected by state law and state revenue decisions. So his position is essentially that Milwaukee should tighten its belt where possible and maximize the revenue currently available. But the actions entirely within Milwaukee's control probably won't be enough to close the projected gap. Meanwhile, our mayor, Chevy Johnson, is asking residents for input on city spending priorities.
What do we want?

0: Milwaukee to protect? And where are we willing to see the reductions? Because those become very different questions when you are talking about a projected $52.5 million deficit next year and potentially $104.5 million by 2031. The issue that I have here, and I don't have an issue with Chevy whatsoever, he actually supports a lot of what we have going on with the youth. However, accountability is accountability. And one thing's for sure, two things for certain. This isn't necessarily about him. This is just me speaking in general. I am sick and tired of the city, the county, the state, whichever organization you choose, asking for the input of the citizens when it comes to the funding, knowing damn well they've already spent the funding or they already have a plan on how they want to spend it. And I get it. It looks good, right? And maybe your intentions is to include the input of the people. Matter of fact, I'm almost positive that the intentions is to include the citizens, right? But the reality is, if what we had to say was that important, we wouldn't have a data center, not just now, but when Walker was in office, because we didn't ask for it then. Crime will be reduced a little bit more. There will be a lot happening. And we, the people, have not seen our input taken into consideration. So now I'm talking to the listeners and I'm talking to taxpayers in the city of Milwaukee. We keep saying, hey, this is what we want. And they keep asking, what do you want? But every time we tell them, it never happens. So we're going in a circle. We are spinning and running in a circle. Don't ask us. Don't ask me what I want if you're not going to take my advice, right? If you're not going to. There needs to be some type of evidence, some type of something put together to where we can go through the years and see how many times we've been asked what it is that we want or to provide input. And let's pay attention to what actually happened, if our input was provided or not. Not to mention, now I got to play advocate. A lot of people who give input about what the issues is in this city are speaking in a subjective manner, right? When we're talking about $104.5 million, we're not talking about just one pothole right there on 30th and Center under that bridge. Y'all know what pothole I'm talking about. We're not just talking about one pothole. We're talking in an objective manner, which means that you have to actually sit down and think about how to spend and utilize these funds, which is also why we put people in office to do that for us. We should understand it, absolutely. But again, we purposely put people in office, people that we trust so that it can get done. So that's Milwaukee before we even leave home today. Again, a 45-year-old man dies hours after entering the Milwaukee County Jail. An outside sheriff's department is now investigating. Two men have been sentenced in the killing of Corey Fritz after prosecutors said a drug transaction was actually an armed robbery set up. And Milwaukee's own comptroller is warning that the city could be staring at $104.5 million structural budget deficit by 2031. But at 4:30, we are leaving Milwaukee and going back to Mississippi because there are new developments in the Nolan Wells case. The phone, the proposed joint forensics examination, the state autopsy, the CTOIN recording, the boat's GPS, the grand jury, and a timeline investigators are trying to reconstruct from Nolan's final known hours on Horn Island. It's your girl, Jazz Tyler. Do not touch that dial. 101.7 The Truth.
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And it's talking about all of the incidents taking place inside of Wisconsin, including the deficit that is projected by 2031. Now, it's Friday, August 21st, and we are going to going straight into the news pertaining to Nolan Wells. So for the next 30 minutes, I'm going to take some information, give it to you based on the latest developments. And the first development is Nolan Wells' friends intend to sue Reverend Al Sharpton for defamation. Now, I'm not a huge Al Sharpton fan. I mean, I have my own personal opinions about his involvement in the move, the civil rights movement as an informant, not just against the mob, but against our people as well. However, this is insane to me. It reeks entitlement. It reeks, entitlement and, entitlement. It's another word I'm thinking of, but I have a brain fart. So according to NOLA.com, three friends who were with Nolan Xavier Wells before he died on Horn Island plan to sue the Reverend Al Sharpton for defamation. Their attorneys notified the civil rights activist and Baptist minister in an intent to sue letter filed Friday, but gave him time to retract and delete every false and defamatory statement about them, including not limited to those specifically identified in the letter. Mississippi attorney Tyler Cox represents the three friends, Warren Hudson, Jax Pilato, and Morgan Seymour, along with high-profile defamation and media law attorney Edward Andrew Pausick. In the intent to sue letter, the attorneys allege that Sharpton defamed the trio during a July 4th interview with TMZ and in other remarks he made in the aftermath of the 18-year-old student-athlete's death. The claims include alleged remarks made during the convention for the National Association.

0: of Black journalists and other remarks during a virtual prayer vigil on the National Action Network on August 19th, the day of Nolan's 19th birthday. During the TMZ interview, Sharpton questioned the circumstances surrounding Wells' death and accused the three friends of potentially wrongdoing. Sharpton discussed Wells' cell phone, which was retrieved from the friends after they returned from Horn Island without Wells. He said the phone's photo and text messages had been erased, and all of his photos, text messages, everything on the phone had been erased, according to Al Sharpton. He questioned why Wells was missing without his cell phone and said there were too many unanswered questions surrounding this case. One, he's missing without a cell phone. Two, you lie about whether or not you had the cell phone and Nolan's keys. And three, everything is erased from the cell phone. That's too many unanswered questions for us not to say something is wrong here. This is what Sharpton is saying. In addition, the attorneys pointed to additional remarks from Sharpton, including, I was, first of all, stunned at the fact that this young man is going out. He and three friends, he's Black, they're white. And a day later, his mother and them start searching for him. No one comes forward. And then they find out 2 days that they claim his body was washed up and that they had given his cell phone and his keys to one of the three friends, saying he didn't want to go back from Horn Island with them. Have they brought these three men in for a questioning under oath? This is what Al Sharpton is saying. The attorneys pointed out those statements, and others identified that the three young men he was referring to in his remarks were Hudson, Pilato, and Seymour. You falsely accused these three. This is what their attorney is saying. You falsely accused these three completely innocent young men of extremely serious wrongdoing that constitutes multiple felonies under Mississippi law, including but not limited to murder, hindering prosecution in the first degree, and tampering with physical evidence. This is what the letter of the three friends, I don't like to call them friends because they were not his friends. This is the letter of the three boys. This is what their lawyer is saying. There can be no doubt that you were intentionally referring to Warren Jackson Morgan as evidence. It's evident that you are biased. So they're having a lot of back and forth. Nolan's supposed or alleged friends, lawyer, and Al Sharpton are having back and forth about some of the comments that he had made regarding their involvement in Nolan's death. And he's not, again, I'm not an Al Sharpton fan, but everybody knows that the math is not mathing. So today I just want to deal with what happened since then, right? Because now we're talking about the cell phone. We're talking about the examination, the forensics examination. We're talking about the official autopsy that has been completed but hasn't been publicly released. We're talking about the CTO call, the GPS, and the report from the United Cajun Navy's 22 investigation as well. So on Monday, August 17th, attorneys representing Nolan's family announced that their forensic experts were ready to participate in a joint examination of Nolan's cell phone. The family proposed a window beginning August 18th, and they wanted it to end August 21st for that examination. And according to their attorney, this wasn't a brand new request. So they had already pitched this request or made this request for the examination dates back in July 15th. And the proposed process included forensic experts connected to the government and the family with potential FBI participation. So one of the biggest pieces of evidence in this case remains Nolan's actual device, right? Now, what could investigators potentially obtain from that device? Depending on what's preserved on it, they can get the text message, the call logs, photographs, videos, timestamps, application information, location, relation, related information, internet activity, and potentially deleted material that remains recoverable. And I want you to remember this detail. Nolan did not have that phone with him when his body was recovered. The phone had returned back to Horn Island with the people that he went with. So the device can potentially provide investigators with a digital timeline surrounding the July 4th incident. And there is another layer to this. The discussion hasn't only been about when the phone gets examined. There has also been discussions about how it gets examined. And according to the correspondence from his family attorneys, issues that needed to be established included the scope of the forensic examination, right? The chain of custody, the preservation, and extracted data. Who gets access to extracted information and how, when, and when Nolan's phone was returned. And I was watching a video of one of his so-called friend's mother who stated that she went inside the house asking for Nolan's phone from the gentleman, from the boys he was with, and stated that it took them 15 minutes to get the phone after they said that it was in the truck, which probably is the amount of time. That's the amount of time. Actually, it takes less than that. But in 15 minutes, you can take your phone, especially if it's an iPhone, and erase all the data, all the network settings, all the data, all of the above. But at the end of the day, why did it take 15 minutes? If this is true, why did it take 15 minutes for them to obtain his phone and provide it to the other friend's mother? So moving on from the digital evidence to the medical evidence, the state official autopsy report has been completed. That report has not been publicly released. And Nolan's family also commissioned a separate independent autopsy report. And we have talked about this as well, because by the time his body got to Washington, D.C., we know that some of his main organs were missing. And his throat was one of them. And they needed that in order to dictate if he was choked, strangled, if he drowned, all of the above. So again, there's a lot that's happening, but I think out of all of it, the most important piece is obtaining Nolan's phone. But secondly, it is crazy that privilege, I'm trying to tell you, crazy that these young men family would actually try to use reverse psychology by suing Al Sharpton for defamation. And you talk about privilege at its finest, right? And baby, if they are guilty and they're going around attempting to sue someone for defamation, I hope it bites them right in their ass. I do. We got to go to break. When we come back, let's finish this conversation. It's your girl, Jazz Tyler.
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107 The Truth. Welcome back. We are following the Nolan Wells investigation. Before break, we went through the newest developments, including the fact that his supposedly friends are filing a lawsuit of defamation against Al Sharpton, which is very interesting. And not only is it interesting, but it reeks privilege to me. It reeks privilege. Let's jump into this GPS. Mississippi Department of Marine Resources record shows that an officer received permission to examine the Garmin GPS aboard the boat Nolan traveled on. The GPS showed track lines placing that vessel at the northwest tip of Horn Island. That location information was then used by authorities as they worked to establish the search area. That's one digital record. Now add another part of the timeline. So if you've been on social media, you know about this tow call. At approximately 4 o'clock on July 4th, the call was made to Sea Tow from the boat. Sea Tow is a private marine towing service. The caller reported that the boat was taken on water and requested assistance. Now, that recording has since been released publicly, and Nolan's family attorneys have retained experts to analyze that recording. So now we have another time step. Approximately 4 o'clock, the boat trouble is being reported. A call for assistance is made, and experts retained by Nolan's family are examining the audio. Now let's fast forward to 5:54 p.m. At 5:54 p.m., the Jackson County Sheriff's Office established a command post at the Lake Mars boat launch. Multiple agencies became involved in the search. We're talking about the Jackson County Sheriff's Office, Mississippi Department of Marine Resources, the Coast Guard, National Park Service, the Gulf Islands, National Seashore, Mississippi Department of Wildfire. There's about 12 different entities who all participated in this search. And later on that night at 9:52, the MDMR captain emailed the Coast Guard requesting synthetic radar information. Coordinates connected to that request were based on the GPS information associated with the originating vessel. So when we talk about reconstructing Nolan's final hours, we are not only talking about people's memories. We are talking about the potential digital records, the boat, the GPS, the boat GPS, the radar, the phone records, photographs, videos, etc. And it is extremely difficult to conclude this timeline if everything on his phone was erased. Now, what's interesting is I wonder if they are going to attempt to get fingerprints from Nolan's phone. And the reason why I say that is because think about how often you let somebody use your phone. We are in a world today where everybody got a cell phone, right? Back in the day, you could probably use a house phone or a pay phone, or if somebody didn't have a phone. But how often are you asked, hey, can I see your phone right quick? And the reason why I'm bringing that up is because obviously they had his phone, you know, when they left. But if they're able to obtain fingerprints from this phone, I'm interested in seeing how many people actually had his phone, right, during this process. Remember, they had it not only when they left the island, but during the 15 minutes when his other friend's mom requested it as well. Now, let's move on to August 6th. The United Cajun Navy released a 22-page report containing information the organization gathered concerning the search and events surrounding Horn Island. That document includes photos, screenshots from videos, GPS coordinates, and social media statements submitted to the organization. The United Cajun Navy Vice President Brian said the organization received some of that information from people claiming they were on Horn Island that day, which is interesting, right? If you've been following this case, you know that there was a lot of controversy surrounding whether or not other people seen anything. So the fact that they've been receiving information from people, other people who were on that island, makes this more interesting as well. And this is where the timeline becomes important, because investigators can compare what people said happened with digital evidence that has timestamps. So the boat Nolan arrived on ultimately left Horn Island without him. The people traveling with Nolan have said Nolan remained behind
and told them he had another way back. So investigators have to reconstruct that period, right? Who saw him last? At what time? Were they on the island? Who was physically near him? What vessels were still there? What photographs or videos existed from that period? And what do their original timestamp show? What does the GPS information show? What does Nolan's phone show? And what does the witness's statement show? Those are factual pieces capable of being compared against one another. And there's a big difference between a screenshot somebody uploads to Facebook and the original data file. An original photograph can contain metadata. An original video can contain metadata. A vessel GPS can also contain tracks. And a phone can contain timestamps. So the deeper this investigation gets into digital evidence, the more investigators can potentially compare human memory with electronic records, right? This is unfortunate that this case continues to be dragged on so much to the point where these young men and their families are so arrogant to the point where they actually had the nerve to sue someone based on defamation. And the reason why I say that is because the case hasn't even been concluded. That's what I mean by arrogance and privilege. The fact that you are willing to take this stance now to me means that, A, you feel like you aren't going to get caught. It doesn't mean that you're not guilty, not in my opinion. Obviously, we don't know. But my personal opinion, I think they had something to do with it. And the fact that they're able to say, hey, we're going to sue you. My mom's going to sue you. My dad is going to get a lawyer. We're going to sue you for defamation. And the case hasn't even been started. It hasn't even gone to trial yet. Which means that they still can be ruled as a suspect and potentially be charged. This is not the sign to me of someone who isn't guilty. This is the sign of someone who is privileged, someone who has money, someone who has some type of political power in that state, someone who has access to information that obviously the public don't have based off of a potential cover-up, right? Because when you go back and look at these interviews, those boys don't seem confident. They seem nervous. If you pay attention to the hand gestures and how they're moving and scratching head and rubbing their nose when you're talking and how much, all of this plays a part in it, right? The story's not adding up. They're telling on themselves, saying certain things. And now all of a sudden it's like, hey, we got lawyers now. Yeah, we got a lawyer. So now we go ahead and sue you for a defamation. And the case hasn't even went to trial yet. Man, it's a cold game out here. It's a cold game. Peace. Shout out to the chat. Aaron is him said, peace and love, Jazz, and Black community. Absolutely peace. Thank you so much for tapping in. And again, I know that on Fridays, we typically, you know, it's a kickback. We have fun. We have some fun conversations. But again, there is so much happening. So much happening when it comes to not just Milwaukee, but this country, this nation surrounding.

0: surrounding black men specifically, that it would be a disservice for me not to provide you guys with the updates on this information. So Nolan Wells, to his family, again, we send our condolences and pray that this young man seeks the justice. His family continues to seek justice and receive the justice, although we know that justice is never truly served, because you can never get your loved ones back. In the way that the judicial system is built, it doesn't always work in our favor when we are up against white privileged teenage boys and their families. That is just the harsh, harsh reality. In a couple of minutes, we are going to go to break and talk about the latest development in the Carmelo Anthony case. This has taken a major turn. Before that, I just want to tap a little bit into the murder trial of Tupac Shakur. I decided not to cover it to its entirety today because looking at the autopsy photos did something to me. And I think anybody with a heart, it did something to. But what was interesting in the testimony today and yesterday was that apparently, and again, we don't know if this is true or not, but apparently Dwayne Keefe D. Davis was friends or associates with Suge Knight right before Death Row was created, and that he was a major drug operator. And then Suge ended up taking over these projects that he was dealing out of. And then Suge ended up receiving money from Harry O as well as Keefe D to start Death Row Records. Talk about an interesting turn. In the event that that is the case, this is going to shift the entire murder trial in a different direction. They also mentioned that the same Impala that was seen the night that Pac and Suge got shot was the same Impala that was seen when Biggie got shot. So apparently he was supposed to receive some type of funding from Puffy, some type of funding to assassinate or to murder Tupac, and the money never got to him. But again, the bigger question is, was he really cool with Suge in the beginning? And did he invest some type of funding into Death Row? This is crazy. This is crazy. So if you haven't been watching Tupac's murder trial, make sure you get a chance to tap into that. If you do it for no other reason, do it for the culture. We got to go to break. When we come back, I want to talk about Carmelo Anthony and the things that's happening in his case. There's a development from today involving text messages, and we're going to talk about it. It's your girl Jazz Tyler, 101.7 The Truth.
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Before we went to break, we were talking about touching on the Carmelo Anthony case. And we're not talking about the former NBA player. We are talking about the young man who is currently on trial for the murder of his peer. And prosecutors revealed new evidence that jurors never heard during Carmelo Anthony's murder trial, including allegations that he fantasized about stabbing someone and licking the blood off of a blade, according to the reports. The Daily Mail reported that the allegations surfaced on Thursday during a hearing following Anthony's request for a new trial in the April 2025 stabbing death of 17-year-old Austin Metcalf at a high school track meet in Frisco, Texas. Carmelo, now 19, was convicted of murder and sentenced to 35 years in prison in June. He admitted stabbing Metcalf, but said he acted in self-defense amid a confrontation, and jurors rejected that argument. During Thursday's hearing, state prosecutor Bill Wiersky said evidence excluded from the trial included text messages in which Anthony alleged thought about stabbing someone just hours before he killed Metcalf. He said there, according to the report, it said there is a text message where he fantasized about stabbing someone and licking the blood off the blade, Wiersky said, the media outlet reported. Another text message recovered from Anthony's phone allegedly included a photo of a knife, as well as the words, "I'm low-key on the verge," per the outlet. Wiersky reportedly said Anthony's ex-girlfriend had told a school administrator she was afraid of Anthony and accused him of stalking her. The Daily Mail also reported that Anthony's lawyers had damaging evidence against Austin Metcalf and his twin brother Hunter. Citing court documents, the outlet noted that Anthony's attorneys had photos of graffiti alleging that the Metcalf twins and a third body, which is another person, spray painted KKK, kill all black people, heal Hitler, as well as a racial slur. According to the report, the evidence was withheld because prosecutors in Anthony's trial

0: had an informal gentleman's agreement to focus solely on what happened under the tent that day and avoid introducing potentially inflammatory evidence about Anthony and Metcalf. So here's the crazy thing in all of this to me. First and foremost, I hated to even read that, primarily because whenever it comes to a young black male stating that they need to defend themselves or that it was self-defense, then they're always obviously going to try and find something on them, you know, to kind of discredit their character. And to be fair, if this was the case, right, where he did text that, then obviously that can be viewed as premeditation. But to completely exclude the text messages, both sides initially stating that they have a gentleman's, you know, request or whatever it's called. I get it, but at the same time, I don't. Because no matter who it is, at the end of the day, if something is premeditated, if someone is really feeling a way, I'm not talking about in a sense of he's doing it just because he wants to do it, that like he's a psycho, but I'm speaking about it in a way of what was actually happening prior to this day to make him feel that way, right? Why was he so angry? Why did he feel the need to want to fight the twins, or what were they doing to him as well? Just trying to figure it out and, you know, make it make sense. But I don't think that's something that should have been left out. I don't believe that they should have left those text messages out. I believe that initially it should have, obviously it's out now, so they should have introduced it during that time as well. Also in Carmelo's case, the judge who presided over his murder trial is no longer deciding the motion for a new trial. Judge John Roach Jr. was removed from the post-trial proceedings. Roach had given a television interview after the conviction and publicly said, "The jury got it right." Retired Judge Michael Chitty is now presiding over the new trial hearing. Again, I don't know how much this helps his case or hurts his case after the new leaked text messages between him and his ex-girlfriend. So just to reiterate for those who are joining us, here's what came out this week surrounding Carmelo Anthony's case. During the original murder case, prosecutors and Carmelo Anthony's attorneys had an off-the-record agreement concerning character evidence, the state and background information concerning Anthony. The defense had background information concerning the Metcalf twins as well. That information stayed out of the original murder trial, and now we are hearing what was in those records. So prosecutors disclosed messages recovered from Anthony's phone. According to testimony in the hearing, those messages showed repeated discussions involving guns, knives, and fighting. There were older messages discussing violence. There were photos or videos involving firearms. There were messages discussing carrying guns. And there were messages involving knives. Now, let's narrow this down to the morning of the killing. So on April 2nd, 2025, according to evidence disclosed at the hearing, Anthony sent his former girlfriend a message at approximately 1 o'clock that morning saying he was low-key on the verge. Later that morning, his former girlfriend went to a school official. She reported concerns about Anthony's behavior after their breakup and said he was refusing to accept that the relationship had ended. Reporting from the hearing says Anthony also sent her a photograph involving a knife that morning. Less than 2 hours after she spoke with the school administrator, Anthony ended up fatally stabbing Austin Metcalf during the track meet. Now, I don't know how this is going to play out, because when you read it, it sounds like he was feeling away based off of the breakup with his girlfriend, and that sent him over the edge on top of whatever was going on with him and the Metcalf twins prior to the breakup, right? And I get it. We all have a breaking point at some point. But to me, it still feels like there's a lot of different, a lot of missing information surrounding this. Like there has to be more. What I don't personally believe that he's just going to send those messages just because. I don't even know if the messages are real or if they are true. And I most definitely want to know if his girlfriend is black or white, because that matters as well. The confrontation happened under a team tent. Witnesses, testimony from the original case described an argument over Anthony being inside the tent. Metcalf attempted to remove Anthony. The confrontation became physical. Anthony pulled a knife and stabbed Metcalf once in the chest. Anthony acknowledged the stabbing. His trial defense argued self-defense, and the jury convicted him of murder. The records disclosed this week contain additional messages attributed to Anthony involving fighting and weapons. One set of older messages discussing robbing someone. Other messages discuss vandalism. There were communications involving guns and bringing a gun to social events. And testimony at the hearing referenced a message in which Anthony described a violent fantasy involving stabbing someone. Again, these records that existed before the original trial, but were not introduced to the jury. The crazy thing of this all is the media has so much to say about Anthony's text messages, right? And obviously, if Metcalf was attempting to remove him from the tent, it had to be due to whatever situation they had prior to that day. So maybe they didn't like each other. Maybe they were into it. Now they're introducing the ex-girlfriend. Now we need to figure out, you know, what's her role in this, and if she had any relations or any type of dealings with the Metcalf brothers as well. This is interesting. This is very interesting, especially because they did not initially include these messages in the initial part of the trial. We have to get ready to go to break. When we come back, we are going to switch phones. When we went through Carmelo Anthony's records, now we're going to go through Austin Metcalf's, and there is a document history here. Racist graffiti, KKK, the N-word, Hitler, juvenile probation, a bullying allegation involving a black student, previous fight, school suspensions, a gun-related school incident, and material recovered from Austin's cell phone. Then I'm bringing you to what happened today in court, why Carmelo Anthony originally planned to testify at his murder trial, and why he ultimately never took the witness stand. That's after the break. Do not touch that dial. It's your girl Jazz Tyler, 101.7 The Truth.
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in the American Family Insurance Studio in the beautiful 3rd Street Market Hall. If you are just now joining us, we are covering the Carmelo Anthony case. The new trial hearing. Before we went to break, we went through information from Anthony's phone, and now we are going to the records concerning Austin Metcalf that were also kept outside of the original trial. So apparently, Anthony, there were text messages found in his phone where he was talking to his ex-girlfriend. There were pictures of guns and knives, and apparently hours before the stabbing, he stated that he was on the verge, so on and so on. Now we're going to dig into some of the things that were found inside of Austin's phone. Shout out to the chat. Aaron says, luckily it didn't go out. He would have had a capital murder charge. Exactly. Okay, so to your point, that's probably why the lawyer said that they wouldn't introduce that inside of the case. So that actually makes sense. So records disclosed at this hearing show Austin Metcalf and his twin brother had previously been involved in spray painting racist and anti-Semitic graffiti. The graffiti included references to the KKK, the N-word, Hitler, and that incident resulted in juvenile consequences. So additional school records include disciplinary incidents involving Austin. Records discussed during the hearing include allegations of bullying, prior fights, suspensions, and confrontations involving other students. There was also a school incident involving discussion about bringing a firearm to school, and those records were not presented to the murder jury. So the investigators had Austin's cell phone. Anthony's former trial attorney, Mike Howard, testified about material extracted from that phone. According to Kira, the defense had information concerning Metcalf's racist behavior and violence, including material that wasn't put before the jury. So understand what existed before this trial. Investigators had Carmelo Anthony's phone. Investigators had Austin Metcalf's phone. They had school records. They had juvenile records. They had prior text messages. They had character evidence involving both teenagers. And the attorneys kept much of the material outside the original trial under their agreement. Now let's take a look at today. One of Carmelo Anthony's original trial attorneys, Toby Shook, took the witness stand. And one of the biggest questions was, why didn't Carmelo Anthony testify at his own murder trial? So Shook testified that Anthony originally planned to testify. And that matters because Anthony's defense was self-defense. Taking the stand would have allowed Anthony himself to describe the confrontation and what he says he perceived immediately before he stabbed Metcalf. But the plan changed. So Anthony's attorneys became concerned about putting him on as a witness, right? About putting him on that stand, and that it could allow prosecutors to introduce damaging character evidence that had previously been kept outside of the case. And they're talking about, obviously, the text messages that were sent as well as the photos. And Anthony ultimately did not testify.

is, this is extremely heavy. It is, to Aaron's point, I now understand why they initially wouldn't introduce this information, but the danger in that is out now. It's out now. He has a new judge as well. And despite of whether they allow this evidence or not, it's still going to play in the minds of the jurors, right? They're still, no matter how much they say Metcalf, you know, had text messages that were anti-Semitic, you know, KKK and bullying and all of this other stuff, because he is deceased, they are automatically going to kind of dismiss that and pay attention more to the messages that were found and the things that were found inside of Carmelo's phone. And to the youth out there that's listening, this is a great example of controlling your emotions. Because let's say hypothetically, again, I don't know, because I am not his lawyer. I am not involved in Anthony's case. But let's say hypothetically that he had no intention of interacting with Austin whatsoever, had no premeditation thoughts about anything, and that he alone was just, as the kids like to say, overstimulated because of the heartbreak, or, you know, with him breaking up with his girlfriend. And during that time, any little thing can set him off. Any little thing, anybody that attempts to bother him, or let's say that wasn't the case. It wasn't a breakup. He just had a bad day. We've all had a bad day. There's been situations where people have bad days and they wake up and they be like, you know what? You got one more time. You got one more time. I'm on the edge. If you push me, it's going down, right? That's what it sounds like to me. It sounds like he has some things going on. I think what's unfair is that he can't explain those things, right? And the fact that not only him, but Metcalf had pictures of guns and things of that nature in his phone as well. So the difference is, here's the difference. When we're talking about the things that was found inside of our Carmelo Anthony's cell phone, it wasn't specific to anyone other than his girlfriend. There were apparently some messages directed at her and geared at her based off of them, you know, breaking up. But other than that, he didn't say, hey, I'm going to go to school and stab Austin and lick his blood off this knife. Or, hey, I'm going to, you know, if he comes to me, I plan to do this or I plan to do that. He didn't do that. Austin, on the other hand, KKK, using the N-word, that is objective. So Carmelo, his text messages, right or wrong, no, I don't approve of them, but they are subjective. They are in a subjective manner. They don't list anyone's name. Austin's text messages, however, doesn't list anyone's name, but it does. Because we all know when you use words like KKK and Hitler and the N-word, right? Ninja. We know exactly who you are talking about. We know exactly what it is that you're referring to. And you're talking about not just one person. You are talking about a group of people in general. Which means that you have a hatred towards a specific ethnicity. There is no evidence proving that Carmelo had any beef with Austin from these text messages, or white people overall for that matter. But there is evidence in Austin's phone proving that he has an issue with black people. On top of the fact that he mentioned something about bringing guns to schools and all of that other stuff, and apparently received juvenile consequences for it. So as this case, you know, continues to go on, I do hope that they mention this. I do hope. And I get it. I understand that it could hurt Carmelo. But his lawyer has to figure out a way to explain this. His lawyer has to figure out, again, just because they left it out of the first trial

0: does not mean that the jurors haven't seen it and that they won't take that into consideration despite of if they're told not to. That's like if you're cheating on somebody and they don't know about it and all of a sudden you accidentally send a picture. I can't unsee what I sent. No matter how much I forgive you, I can't unsee what I can't unsee what you sent. It's still going to replay in my mind, and it's still going to have a determining factor in whether or not I want to deal with you. And that's the same thing. That's what's difficult about this situation, because it has been leaked and it has been exposed. There is no way for the jurors or anybody who's involved in this case to not read the messages or not think about the messages that were sent. And again, it's a slippery slope, because if you are, as the kids say, overstimulated and you are having a bad day and somebody actually does, you know, come up and do something to make you react, we the people know that's not necessarily premeditation. That's manifestation. That is manifestation at its best. Have you ever been in a situation and you was at the crib or wherever you was at and you like, man, I promise if somebody do this today, if somebody try me, if somebody whoop the whoop the whoop, and then all of these attacks start coming, that's because you have physically said this out of your mouth. And although you can't prove that in court, we know the real. We know that 9 times out of 10, it had nothing to do with him. He was on edge about some stuff he was dealing with his girl at the time. That don't give him a right to say the things that he said. But evidently, there was something that was going on. So I would then say, I wonder if they're going to pull the mental health card, right? I wonder if they are going to pull the mental health card for Carmelo the same way they do for these white boys. And the reason why I say that is because when you read these text messages, if they are indeed true, he does have some type of issue mentally, or he does have some type of issue with anger. He has some type of issues when it comes to expressing himself. So that means that is probable cause to look into if, in fact, Carmelo has some type of mental disability. Looking at these text messages, as a parent, as an educator, most definitely have something going on anger-wise, not towards anyone else meaning, but just like some of the things that was said. If this is true, these thoughts, that is an issue. That means that he needs help mentally. Doesn't necessarily mean that he premeditated or planned on doing anything to Austin. Austin, kids, y'all got to keep your hands to yourself. Don't give nobody no right to stab you or to harm you or anything like that. But it could have been prevented. It could have been prevented had he kept his hands to himself, period, point blank. That boy would have kept his hands to himself. More than likely, this situation wouldn't be what it is. And again, I'm eager to see how the rest of this is going to play out, especially because there is a new judge involved. And now that these text messages have been leaked, you know, this is going to change the trajectory of this entire case. All in all, I just wish the best for Carmelo. I don't want to see any young black male in a situation like him, especially when they feel like they are on edge and over the edge. And maybe there was multiple cries out for help and no one was helping him, right? But whatever it is, my heart goes out to him and his family. And I do hope and pray that something happens with this case to where he don't have to spend the next 35 years in prison. So again, I'll continue to cover this story. We got to go to break. When we come back, we have some special guests at the 5:30 hour and at the 6 o'clock hour. We are going to talk about True Family Fest tomorrow. We have some performances, all types of things happening. Do not touch that dial. It's your girl Jazz Tyler, 101.7 The Truth.
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0: Jess Tyler. We are live and direct, and we have a special guest in the building, Kiyamora.
1: Kiyamora.
0: Thank you so much for joining us. You will be performing tomorrow at Truth Family Fest.
1: Yes.
0: Are you excited?
1: Yes, I'm so excited. Thank you for inviting me, guys.
0: Yes, absolutely. So let's jump into it. For someone hearing your name for the first time on Truth Radio, who is Kiyamora?
1: Hey, y'all. So my name is Kiyamora, and I just want everybody to know that I am full of love.
0: Yes.
1: When we listen to my music, we're going to sing, laugh, dance. We're going to cry. We're going to have a good time. I always tell people that I am just a young woman in her 20s figuring out life. And that's what you kind of get from my music.
0: So. Yes, absolutely. So you were born and raised in Milwaukee.
1: Mm-hmm.
0: How did growing up here shape your sound and the woman that you've become?
1: Well, so I grew up in the church. My family, we are very musically inclined. So I'm actually a pastor's kid. So,
0: okay.
1: Yeah, I was at church every Sunday, literally in every activity that you could think of in the church. And so when you at church, you better be doing something. You like on the usher board, you singing. And
0: yeah.
1: So my mom, she's a singer. My whole family sings. So I think with my family, they just really shaped my sound too.
0: Yeah.
1: You know, being in the church, you gotta learn. You learn about harmonies and all that type
0: yes.
1: of stuff. And then also Milwaukee culture, we have our own sound as well.
0: Absolutely,
1: so all the artists.

0: that I know in Milwaukee are really cool and doing really cool things. So I'm just really happy to be a part of that, you know?
1: Absolutely. When did you realize singing was something that you wanted to take seriously?
0: Well, firstly, I just can't stop singing.
1: What you say? Like, no matter where I'm at.
0: Yes, like, I was the kid at home where my mama is really telling me to be quiet. Like, girl, go to bed. I'm like, wait a minute. I just got one more song in me. Wait a minute. But I knew that I wanted to take it serious when I realized I was doing shows and I was able to, like, speak to people.
1: Yes.
0: And I was actually, you know, captivating the audience, and people were actually interested in what I was doing. And I'm like, okay, this is my passion. And I can do it without getting paid.
1: Yeah.
0: But, you know, now that I can get paid from it, I'm like, hey, now, period, let's go.
1: Right.
0: But I love it. So, yeah.
1: So your music feels personal. Mm-hmm. How much of it reflects your real life?
0: All of it.
1: Yeah.
0: Yeah. All of it. Yeah. Pretty much all of it. I would say, except for Scammer Love, that I was just the artist that I was working with. We kind of just wrote it like a spinoff of T-Pain. But pretty much all of it, like I said, it's just me talking about my life, me becoming a woman in my 20s.
1: Yes.
0: I'm a mom. I'm in college. Like, I'm experiencing love, you know, breakups, heartbreak, all that type of stuff. Friends, you know, losing friends. So, you know, yeah.
1: Absolutely. So your project is called The Introduction. Mm-hmm. Why did you choose that? And why do you feel like it fits where you are in your life now?
0: So I chose The Introduction because really it was just a collection of songs that I kind of wanted to introduce to people.
1: Mm-hmm.
0: I wrote those songs between 17 to like 19, 18. And so I just decided that I'm like, okay, this is my way of introducing myself to people. So the project is, it turned 2 on July 10th. And so I released it July 10th, 2024. And so I feel like it still fits and it is very relevant today to where I am in my life as well, because I talk about like heartbreak, you know, being confident, find little thing,
1: mm-hmm.
0: Having standards, all of those are still relevant to, you know, where you are or where you can be in your life. Like, if you haven't have standards and somebody not treating you right,
1: yeah,
0: you tell them, hey, go somewhere else. You know what I'm saying? You can't treat me like that. Those are my standards. Finally free if you're going through a breakup and you just want to kind of stand on business and say, this is where I am in my life and I want to grow.
1: Yeah.
0: I'm finally free of all the stuff, you know, the
1: yes.
0: old stuff. So, and then Fine Little Thing, that's my favorite song. It's just a confidence booster. I listen to that song every day.
1: Yeah.
0: I wrote it for, you know, myself to help me feel more confident.
1: Yes.
0: And now I've noticed that more women are listening to that song and they tell me how confident that it makes them feel. So,
1: yeah. That's amazing. So it sounds like your music has grown over the years as you've grown. I think it's very intriguing and very needed, necessary for young Black women in their 20s to kind of produce this type of music. I used to do music, and I always say, I never want to go back to my 20s. It's, the 20s is like difficult because you're still trying to figure out who you are.
0: It could be confusing.
1: Yeah, it is. And you have so many different things you want to do, so many people you're around, you're trying to figure it out.
0: Mm-hmm.
1: And it's a lot. What is your process like creating? How do you take a real life situation and put it into your music to reflect that?
0: Honestly, I have to sit on it a little bit. Like, if something is really bothering me, I have to, like, sit on it, reflect on it, be able to write about how I feel. Sometimes I'll talk to my closest friends. Sometimes I'll talk to my family.
1: Mm-hmm.
0: It really depends on, like, the situation.
1: Yeah.
0: But majority of the time, the creative process is me. I'm listening to a beat. Or if I'm driving or I'm in a shower and I get a melody in my head, I'm like, hold on, wait.
1: I gotta write this down.
0: I literally always have my voice memo just ready to go, because sometimes you just get the melody and I just hurry up and click record and I, you know.
1: Yeah.
0: But yeah, I definitely feel you on what you were talking about with the 20s and stuff, because sometimes I tell my mom, I'm like, mama, what is wrong with me?
1: She's
0: like, girl, nothing is wrong with you. You are okay. You are doing well.

0: I'd be like, oh my gosh, I'm so confused.
1: Yeah.
0: But it is that the 20s are, it's a little ghetto.
1: It is, especially if you're a mom, it's a lot. Yes. But, you know, have fun. Mm-hmm. Have fun mm-hmm. with everything you're doing. Enjoy it. You know, enjoy motherhood. Yes. Enjoy expressing yourself as well. So when we think about Milwaukee, we know there's a lot of rappers that's coming out, right? And it seemed like the R&B is starting to rise up a little mm-hmm. bit more. What do you think R&B artists need more of in order to get the national attention similar to the hip-hop artists here?
0: Honestly, I would just say be yourself and be consistent.
1: Yeah.
0: Like, a lot of the bookings that I get is just from me being consistent and being in the right rooms and mm-hmm. You know, being professional, showing up professionally, and
1: yes.
0: literally just being consistent and being authentic.
1: Like, yes.
0: I get most of my fan base from being myself. My fan base know I'm goofy. We gonna talk. I talk to them. I'm like, y'all, what y'all doing today?
1: Yeah.
0: And they be just writing back to me. But I would just say literally being authentic, staying consistent, staying mm-hmm. professional, and creating your brand, knowing who you want to be.
1: Yeah. What is your favorite thing about being an artist, about creating?
0: I feel like my favorite thing is the whole creative process of like a song. It's so interesting to see how when I'm in, you know, like writing and I'm doing those voice memos and I, you know, scratching off words and stuff. And then I go into the studio and then, you know, the layers and the harmonies
1: yeah.
0: and the stacks and all that. And then you literally have a song. It's like, literally, it's like if you painting or something. Sometimes
1: yeah.
0: you'll draw it and you paint it and you leave it and you know, add some color, kind of fade it out. Or, you know, it's literally a whole process.
1: Yes.
0: I enjoy it. That's my whole favorite process. And then performing, interacting with my supporters. So, yeah.
1: Yes, mm-hmm. absolutely. How does your children, how old is your baby? How many babies do you have?
0: I have one son. His name is Nasir. Hey, Nasir. he's 3. And oh my goodness, he is a ball of energy.
1: Yeah.
0: He is so smart. I love him. I love motherhood. It's
1: how do you balance it with chasing your dreams?
0: Whew, I be praying.
1: Don't I know it? Don't I know it, baby? I done been there.
0: I be praying, but you know the crazy part is I have a really, really great team.
1: Yes.
0: And so they really work with me. Like even if I have to take him to a video shoot, they are so lenient. Like, yes,
1: yes,
0: my friends were like, okay, come on, Nasir. We finna do this while your mama working. And then
1: yeah.
0: Nasir, like, my mama singing today.
1: Yeah.
0: Yeah.
1: Yeah.
0: Like, he be like, uh-uh. He be telling everybody, uh-uh, my mama be singing.
1: Yeah.
0: And so, yeah, my friends are very, very supportive. My family is very supportive. I tell my mom, and I be like, hey, mom, I got a couple shows this week.
1: Yeah.
0: I have to be here. And she be like, okay, let me know. You need to let me know in advance because
1: yes.
0: I got my stuff too now. But,
1: absolutely.
0: You know, so I pray and I keep God first too.
1: Absolutely. We got mm-hmm. Kia Mora hanging out with us. And when we come back, we are talking about what's next. When it comes to Truth Family Fest tomorrow, do not touch that dial. It's your girl, Jazz Tyler.
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0: 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Milwaukee, you are officially tapped in. Thank y'all so much for joining us today. We have a special guest in the building. Kia Moore is here, and she is going to perform at Truth Family Fest tomorrow. So, tomorrow you are hitting the stage. What can people expect from your performance?
1: So tomorrow y'all can expect to dance. We gonna vibe. We gonna talk about standards.
0: Yeah.
1: We gonna talk about having confidence.
0: Yes.
1: And we gonna talk about how we done came up on them bands. So yeah, we gonna have a good time. I always say we gonna have a good R&B time. And yeah, y'all, we gonna have a great time.
0: Absolutely. Mm-hmm. For somebody who discovers your music tomorrow, what song would you want them to listen to first?
1: I would say maybe I Done Came Up.
0: Okay.
1: Yeah. Or Fine Little Thing.
0: Speaking of I Done Came Up, it has an interesting story. You wrote it during a time when you basically had you weren't stable financially.
1: Mm-hmm.
0: And you were envisioning a better life. What mm-hmm. has changed for you since you wrote that record?
1: Ooh, I Done Came Up.
0: I know, that's right.
1: No, but for real, like, that's what I'm talking about. When you have to write music from a real place, that yes. song was really manifestation for me because yeah. literally I wrote that song probably when I had maybe $10 in my account.
0: Yeah.
1: For real, for real. When I went to the studio, I had $10 in my account. And I was like, look, I'm coming up. I don't know when, but I'm going to come up. And so, yeah, really just... Even the process of coming up, though, for real, you have to be disciplined. You have to keep focused so you don't lose sight of the goal. And so that song really, really helped me. Just I listen to that song every day.
0: Yeah.
1: So
0: yeah. So you also have a song called Standards, and it's basically about refusing to lower your expectations mm-hmm. in a relationship. Have your standards changed as you've gotten older?
1: Yeah. Yeah. They have changed. And the crazy part is, so I wrote that song when I was 17. I started writing the song when I was 17. And then when I finally finished it, I believe I was 20 when I finished it and 21 when it was released, I think. And yeah, I just, you know what I'm saying? I want to be treated right.
0: Yes.
1: You know, I don't feel like you should settle. And there's no reason for us to be together if you think that I should settle.
0: Absolutely.
1: So, I don't know.
0: Absolutely.
1: Don't be settling.
0: Right.

0: What does success look for you right now? Look like?
1: Really just to be happy. Like to be happy, to be at peace, and to be able to do what I love.
0: Yeah.
1: Make sure my son is happy, make sure that he is experiencing a happy mom.
0: Yes.
1: Yeah, that I'm able to pour out, you know, my happiness into others. But so, you know, success is not always monetary, or I hope I'm saying that word right. Ooh, don't let me embarrass myself. For real.
0: Monetary is,
1: is that a word?
0: Yeah.
1: Okay.
0: Monetary, yeah.
1: Okay, that's the word. But yeah, so it's not always like about money and stuff. So as long as I'm happy and I'm at peace and I'm doing what I love, I feel like that's success.
0: Absolutely. Mm-hmm. So with you having, with you being a young lady, being a mom, coming up in the church, your parents are, you know, your father was a pastor, is a pastor. On top of obviously chasing your dreams, that is not necessarily the, I guess, the genre, right, of that you would necessarily go through being a child, someone who comes from the church. How has it, how difficult has it been to get your family to accept you as an R&B artist?
1: Honestly, I just, at first it was a little hard, you know, because when you grow up in a church, they want you to do one genre, and that's Christian.
0: Yeah.
1: You know, they want you to be a gospel artist. And I just kind of, I told my family, like, hey, God gave me this gift to write. Mm-hmm. I am a writer at the end of the day. I can write all genres of music. And so it would be wrong for me to not use what God has given me. And so, and also, even though my family are, you know, we come from the church, I always make sure that I'm respectful.
0: Yes.
1: And my grandfather told me to never do things that compromise my morals and my values. And so the things that they instilled in me, you know, from the church, I still carry those values. And if I'm ever in a situation, especially, you know, in the music industry, it can be.
0: I know it.
1: You know what I'm saying?
0: I know it.
1: You know? And so I just kind of, if it's something that I don't want to do, I don't do it.
0: That's
1: right.
0: And
1: if it's something that is compromising my morals, I don't do it.
0: That's
1: right. If it's money on the table and I know that I'm not comfortable, I don't do it.
0: Yes.
1: There's always going to be a bigger bag. And I don't, I make sure I keep God first.
0: That's right.
1: You know,
0: so if a record label was to call you today to give you a deal, or if they had to decide on giving you a deal, what would separate you from, what separates you from every other R&B artist?
1: So I think what separates me from, every R&B artist would be my authenticity.
0: Yes.
1: Like, I believe in staying authentic. And I have been working really, really hard to build my brand and knowing who I am. Like, a lot of times I feel like when artists sign, The label kind of tell them who they are, because they kind of figuring out who they are when they get signed. And so they can, it's easy for them to be like, okay, we want you to be this.
0: Right.
1: And it's like
0: a builder bear.
1: Yeah. And so granted, I know it's some tweaks and stuff that can be made, but I have a good overall view of who I am and who I want to be and how I want to present myself to the world. So yeah, just being authentic and being real. I never want to change that part about myself.
0: Absolutely. So tomorrow is Truth Family Fest. Obviously, this is an event that is community-based for families, for the youth. What does it mean to perform at an event like this?
1: Oh, it really means the world. Like, it really, really means the world. And because I have a son, I always try to make sure that I am presenting myself in a respectable manner and just like putting my best foot forward. And so I was really honored when I got that invite too, because that mean I'm doing something right too. That mean I'm not like, when you all, you know, booked me and seen me, y'all were like, okay, this is somebody that is able to represent and be in front of kids and be able to perform. Because sometimes you have artists who are great artists who can, you know, and so that means that I'm doing something right, because my music is able to live in spaces where, you know, the kids be. So
0: absolutely.
1: Yeah. It's for everybody.
0: So what is next? What do you have next?
1: So Currently, I am working on something for Christmas. I think that's just a cool market to get into, just Christmas music. And so I'll be working on something for Christmas, excuse me. And then just behind the scenes, just working on another project.
0: Yes.
1: I don't know when that's going to come out.
0: Yes, it's okay.
1: But, you know, I just like to take my time, but Christmas for sure. And then, yeah, I'm just thinking about maybe doing, like, songwriting classes if people are interested. And I don't know, just something for Christmas. That's what I know.
0: Well, before, I want to thank you for joining us. Before you head out, I just want to tell you that I see you, right? Your music is beautiful. I see you. And as a young artist, I used to be an artist and I was your age. And I was a mom too when I was in my 20s. So I know the balance, the difficulty with the balance, but also having a support system. But it was on my heart to give this advice to you to never stop, right? Don't limit yourself. There's no limit. But also make sure that you pay attention to who you have around you, because a lot of people will see the light in you, right, and assume that you don't see the light, and then they come around and, you know, they could
1: try to dim.
0: Exactly. Right. Don't ever stop being you. And if you do get into the industry, have a deal that's still going to allow you to be yourself.
1: Yes.
0: To where you don't have to conform.
1: Yes. Thank you for that. Oh my goodness.
0: It's important. It's important. We need it. We need it for the youth. Our babies need to see someone like you and be able to say, I want to, you know, grow up to be like her. Yes. Not saying you got to be a role model, but just a real model. You know?
1: Yes, a real model. Yeah, that's a good way to put it.
0: Just a real model. So thank you again.
1: Thank you.
0: Do you have any shout outs?
1: Sure, yes. I have like three, period. Shout out to my mama, period. Hey, mama. Shout out to my friend, Sway. Shout out to my music administrator, Aishel. And
0: Aishel.
1: Period. Aishel White, the greatest administrator on this side of heaven.
0: Yes, and, absolutely.
1: Shout out to everybody who be supporting me. And shout out to God, period.
0: Because
1: I'm
0: now.
1: Nothing without God.
0: That's right.
1: Yeah.
0: How can people find you?
1: So y'all can find me on Instagram at Kiamora Music. That is K-I-A-M-O-R-A music _ Facebook, Kiara Stevenson, and then Kiamora on the side. Then TikTok, Kiamora Music. And that's pretty much it.
0: Thank you so much.
1: Thank you.
0: We look forward to seeing you perform tomorrow. Again, if you guys are free, please stop down at Riverside University tomorrow from 11 a.m. to 2 p.m. for Truth Family Fest. We'll have Kiamora there. Ray Nitty will be there, as well as Emmett James. Performances, vendors, resources, all of the above. We got to go to break. 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
1: 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Science does not support that belief. Exhaled vape emissions linger in the air, affecting indoor air quality and bystanders in the same space through secondhand exposure. Vaping emissions can also accumulate on clothes, hair, dust, and furniture.
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3: And one thing about me, I'm a tough cookie, but I know what I can't do. And I'm not suffering. All right? I fought my whole life. I'm all right.
4: Excuse me, Cletus. Hop over this, man.
3: Yeah, I wasn't doing it. So I was like, I'm not paying $1,000 to sleep on somebody's couch.
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5: My way of thinking is that the parents do all they can, but once the kids leave out that door, whatever have you, they make their own decisions. I don't care if you're 9 or 99, it's still your decision about the situations that you get involved yourself in.
4: We talking about taxpaying citizens. Look into their taxes. Look into this. We talking about elected officials doing backdoor deals, and somehow she still want to blame immigrants. That's what we talking about right now. We following the money, and you still want to blame black people and immigrants and welfare and all of these things for policies and backdoor deals that put poor people in worse position.
2: Now, live from the American Family Insurance Studio at the 3rd Street Market Hall.
3: Like you said, they want to pad their pockets, but they need a reason to push things through. And I guess the low-hanging fruit is, okay, well, this is a problem, right? Y'all want to fix the problem, and they just hope nobody looks into it like, wait, when did food trucks become an issue?
2: Here are your hosts, Ray Nitti and Maybe Shannon.
4: What up, y'all? What up? What up? Welcome, welcome, welcome. Good afternoon. Good afternoon. It is Friday. It's finally Friday for real. Your favorite 2 hours of the day. You now punched in on your lunch break with Ray Nitti and Maybe Shannon live on the award-winning 101.7 The Truth from the American Family Insurance Studios. We got Shannon in studio today. Shannon, what's happening?
3: What's up? What's up? I'm super excited to be here, y'all.
4: Man, how you feeling, man?
3: It feels good to be in the city even though it's raining.
4: How was it? Yeah, I didn't know rain was in the forecast.
3: We in the thick of it, ain't we?
4: I did not know it was in the forecast. How was the flight, man?
3: It was okay. Boarding the flight originally, I thought I was going to have to sneak somebody kids some melatonin, but it worked out. The baby went to sleep.
4: I was like, listen, these kids that.
3: Listen, I just keep some on deck in case I see a stray child that need a little melatonin.
4: That's not.
3: No, it's actually for me. I just keep it on because I have trouble sleeping sometimes. So if I need it, I have it. But the babies was running around. The parents seemed stressed out. I was like, man, is it offensive to offer them melatonin? Like, hey, I got a bag of your melatonins if you.
4: I saw that post you put up, too.
3: People was actually like, that's offensive. Don't say it. I was like, I just wanted to know.
4: You were serious. You was like,
3: I
4: need this baby to shut up.
3: I mean, and I also was, it was genuinely coming from a good place, okay? I was like, maybe the parents wish, like, man, I really wish this random woman had melatonin. Who am I to stop them?
4: You offered?
3: No, I didn't. Oh. But I felt like, man, I bet they thinking, what if this lady had melatonin? You know what I mean? Yeah, I don't think so. Back when you had a baby, it's been a long time since my baby been a baby too. But I remember being frustrated sometimes, like, man, I wish this baby would shut up.
4: I ain't never thought about giving any of my kids.
3: But my thing, I also feel like when I had my daughter, melatonin wasn't as popular either. You know what I'm saying?
4: What is it for those that may not know? Because I still feel like I don't know what it is.
3: I think it's genuinely just, it relaxes a person. It's something you can get on the shelf

0: at like Walgreens or Walmart is completely safe. It's like you can get it in really low doses. They have some for kids. This sounds bad, like I'm just trying to peddle drugs to kids. You know what?
1: It's completely safe. They got it in low doses.
0: They do. And it just relaxes your mind. I think melatonin is something the body like naturally produces. So it's almost like a, not a vitamin, but it's a, what do we call that?
1: Like a drug.
0: Supplement. It's a supplement. But you can get it next to the gummy vitamins, you know?
1: Yeah, I don't know, man. I don't know how I feel about melatonin. Have y'all gave y'all kids melatonin? 833-212-1017. I've been seeing people say it, and I just more so be thinking it's a joke, but it's really a thing people do.
0: It is, and I take it for myself. I've never given it to a child, but I do know some people do give it to their kids.
1: To make you sleep?
0: Yeah. It just really relaxes your mind, basically. Like, you start, okay, like, it's easier to go to sleep. It's not anything that'll be like, I'm about to knock out.
2: Because it's something that your body produces naturally.
0: Exactly. Yeah. So it's like a supplement. That's the word I was looking for. I met somebody that gave it to their dog. I was like, wait a minute. I don't know how safe that is.
1: They were trying to get rid of that dog. They weren't trying to get it to shut up. They was trying to get it to shut down.
0: Eat this kibble.
1: It's time for you to go on. This is like Old Yeller. It's melatonin or this snub nose.
0: Oh my. Yeah, man. So the flight was good other than that. It was delayed a little bit. I can't stand a delayed flight.
1: You got in last night.
0: I did.
1: What you hit the town? What did you do? You shut it down.
0: Man, it was supposed to be me landing at 9:30, and then I would have hit the town. But look, I landed at about 10:30. Then I had some debacle with the rental car service and all that. I was like, you know what? I need to go to Sheep. Okay. I ended up ordering Topper's Pizza, which was gross.
2: Oh, so that's what made that. Okay. I was like, why is she just dissing Topper's randomly?
0: I have a vendetta towards Topper's. That was what I used to eat when I worked at the hospital third shift. And I genuinely still to this day, like after eating it again last night, it's like the last option. Like, are they a sponsor here? No.
1: No.
0: All right, good. Anyway, they are gross. I was about to change my tone real quick. Like, you know what? They ain't that bad.
1: No,
0: I like little Toppers.
1: I haven't had Toppers since like college days. Yeah. That was like Whitewater food.
0: It's
1: that's
0: like
1: what
0: what's just there. Like, I genuinely believe if you eat Toppers, you eat Arby's. You are the people that keep Arby's in business.
1: I'm not mad at a roast beef.
0: Oh my God.
1: I don't go seeking it out, but like, you know, sometimes you just want that nostalgic feeling, like, you know what? I'll take two of these. So, I don't know. Sometimes I give me a roast beef sandwich.
0: You don't even get one.
1: Well, cause they sell them by the twos, don't they?
0: It's
1: like
0: no.
1: 2 for $5 or something like
0: that. I don't know.
1: What's up, y'all? What's happening? Shannon got them at the window.
0: Yeah. They here for Ray.
1: Man.
0: Like, who Ray brought in here?
1: But no, man, excited to have you in studio. You're going to be kicking it with us this weekend.
0: Man.
1: Truth Family Fest.
0: Yeah.
1: So
0: True Family Fest should be
1: you,
0: lit.
1: You getting on stage.
0: Yeah. Okay. I can't wait to say, move your body, girl.
1: You know, you got to know more than that part, fam.
0: No.
1: You know the song? You know the whole joint?
0: I do know the whole song, but that's my stem. Like, you don't know the years I've spent yelling that throughout the house for no reason, right? Well, move your body, girl. It lives rent-free up here.
1: That'll be your ad-lib, but you gotta hold it down with the other ad-libs, too.
0: Well, we gonna figure it out which part I get. Look, don't send me off and give me the cuss word part, because you know I'm gonna say it. I don't know how to censor myself, obviously.
1: I gotta make sure we got that clean, now that you mentioned that.
0: Thank you.
1: Holla at Infotech. Infotech is DJ Emmett James performing. Who else performing? The Drumline. They got a Drumline performing. AB Core going to be doing some motions.
0: He's performing. I'm like, hold on.
1: He performing some motions and stuff.
0: Yeah, yeah.
1: Shouts out to YouTube, man. Shouts out to YouTube family. As a matter of fact, should I tell the people where they can find us? Shouts out man, our cousins that's looking at us live.
0: He was too excited. Listen.
1: They like, don't forget about us.
0: Man, shout out to YouTube. We got Jasmine Jazz West in the comments. Hey, y'all. Shannon in the building. We got Curly Q. Good afternoon, y'all. It's lunchtime. Look who in the building. Trey 5437 said, y'all are funny. Venus Jones said, don't sleep on Arby's. That's some good food.
1: Telling you.
0: I'm calling the police. But anywho, before I dial that number, Listen, y'all, if y'all want to listen to, watch us live in studio right now, join the chat. Go to 1017 The Truth on YouTube. We are on YouTube. You can watch us live in studio. You can join the chat. 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We got Ray Nitty at Ray Nitty, R-A-Y-N-I-T-T-I, across all platforms. 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And don't forget, we're growing our nice little community on Facebook, too. We are The Lunch Break on Facebook. Join us there. Okay. Oh, and don't forget, if you want to call, 833-212-1017 is the number to dial. You can text that, too. But we want you to call us.
1: Man, text, call, do what y'all could do for us, man. Pull up. Shannon is in town live, man. 833-212-1017. She said that's the number you could call. You could text. They said, that's right, Venus Jones. Who else got curly fries? I'm telling you.
0: Man, I get they fries, but it ain't that
1: see,
0: serious.
1: I knew you looked like you would enjoy a curly like fry. Curly fry eating food.
0: But look at that. But I will say it hasn't been as serious to do it. The last time I went, every time I ride past Arby's, nobody's in line.
1: That's true, though.
0: That is scary. That's scary. Do you know how long that food is sitting in there? If nobody's eating it, the turnaround time is nasty work.
1: They making that roast beef fresh.
0: Yeah, all right. You think that? And that roast beef fresh.
1: They pull it from, they pull it out of the same pan that they pull them concession hot dogs out of when you at a basketball game. Just a pot full of wet roast beef.
0: Doggy roast beef.
1: Man. Jinx, you owe me a Coke.
0: I'm looking for, I don't have no Coke.
1: Oh. Uh-oh. He said you could have said peanut butter cookie.
0: Peanut butter cookie.
1: Man, I saw. Shouts out to the legendary Miss Cherie for getting us some cookies for Truth Family Fest tomorrow. They chocolate. We come back.
0: Nope.
1: Yep, we doing it. When we come back, dog, you won't even believe the disrespect.
0: Look, I confide in you.
1: This is talk radio.
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1: Wait till y'all hear what she do to a chocolate chip cookie. 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

0: This is the lunch break, your favorite 2 hours of the day, y'all. Yes, you are punched in with Ray Nitty, Maybe Shannon, DJ Brother Z holding us down on the production and sound. Live from the American Family Insurance Studios. Talking about call the police. Call them now. Tell y'all the crime that Shannon be committing on cookies. Let me pull up our show just to make sure I stay on on task real quick.
1: After you tell what I do in my free time, you want to stay on task.
0: I'm just saying. But, yeah, man, I'm going to tell y'all what Shannon do. So we was talking about the cookies. Miss Cherie got us some cookies. And then she said, wait till y'all see what I do to a chocolate chunk. Shannon.
2: What do you mean by that?
0: She picks the damn chocolate chips out of the cookie, dog.
3: Like she does with pizza?
0: Yes.
1: Okay.
0: Yes, bro. Yes, dog. She is pick. Like, that's childish, bro.
3: I was going to say, yeah, child.
0: Come on, dog. Like, stop playing with your food. Shannon is playing with her food still at the table.
1: Listen, if the world would just adjust to my eating habits, we wouldn't have these issues. Just make chocolate chipless chocolate chip cookies.
0: Man, you sound like Weave.
1: Pizza juice pizza.
0: Pizza juice pizza is...
1: Come on now.
0: Jasmine said like she do pizza. Yep. No, we got that one weird cousin.
1: Listen, y'all. He like, yeah, I'll take a chocolate chip. I was like, I don't care. I'm picking the chocolate out of it anyways. I'm going to make it a... it tastes like a sugar cookie. No, it tastes like a... a sugar snap or something?
0: A ginger
3: snickerdoodle?
0: Snap.
1: Yeah, snickerdoodle. That's kind of what it tastes like to me without the chocolate chips.
3: Mm-mm. So just get a snickerdoodle cookie?
1: But we don't have that accessible tomorrow. We were talking about... the chocolate chunk cookie she got. And I was like, I'm not tripping. I'm going to just pick them out anyways. That's how that came up.
3: You going to disrespect her cookie?
1: What am I supposed to do?
0: She said, that's illegal. Jasmine said, that should be illegal. Absolutely.
1: I just don't like chocolate.
0: So they do, I guess they do make boneless chocolate chip cookies.
3: Why? Where do they sell them at, though?
0: I don't know. I've yet to, like, see it... manifested, I guess it really does exist. But I got a homie named Weave. He be having people make him chocolate chip cookies without chocolate chips in it.
1: I bet that's so good, too. Like, see?
0: I don't get
1: it. You gotta adjust the world to what people like.
0: Says, Shannon, you was my girl. Like, that's crazy. Y'all talk about me and my cereal.
3: You eat sugar milk.
1: You that don't make your sugar milk better,
3: you
1: bro.
3: You thought you was getting off the hook?
0: Hey, man.
1: Two things we forgot about true you, at huh? once.
0: Hey, man, I brought yum-yum sauce for everybody to try today.
1: So you trying to win us over with the yum-yum sauce. He did say it's good. Like, he packaged it and everything. He was like, I got it in my secret case.
0: I set it in the fridge. Hopefully, they don't toss our yum-yum out.
1: Oh, yeah.
0: You know how. You know what? Chill out. But, yeah, y'all, man, we got Shannon live in studio today. Truth Family Fest is coming up. Make sure y'all pull up tomorrow, Riverside University High School.

0: Well, I
1: got a stand.
2: With
3: two phones, mind you. Two phones, one stand, and nothing on the stand.
1: You gotta put the phone on the stand.
3: I'm about to pan the camera to the stand so that people can see it.
2: So first of all, y'all see I got the phone in my hand and the case off because I had to take it out the case to put it back on it. First, you know what, y'all? We're going to go through the menu real quick today. Cause
1: no yum yum sauce.
2: See how they straight
1: I'm
2: up.
1: I'm going to call Amanda.
2: Nobody getting no yum yum. I was going to get everybody some sap sap and post some yum yum sauce all over it and treat us real well. But this is how.
1: Now we being punished. We sorry.
2: But anyway, y'all, today on the lunch break, man, on the menu, we have. Missing Nicole Lloyd, we just wanted to put that information out there. So we just wanted to share that with y'all. Then we have a viral food recall list, y'all. Some foods that we can't even eat no more that's probably in our house right now. Then we have an Epstein associate, Peter Nygaard. We're going to talk about him trying to buy period blood and inject it into his body. Yep, we got a man, it's crazy. We're going to be talking about that on the menu. And then there's some updates in the Austin Metcalf, the Carmelo Anthony case, right, where the judge has been removed. Some information that wasn't allowed to come out is now being able to come out. So we're going to talk about that. And then Shannon got an appetizer for us, y'all. So we're going to get into that appetizer. Shannon, talk to us.
1: So remember the disturbing story out of Philadelphia about the masked man running up on people near City Hall? Well, we have an update. The Philly police have identified the man as a 22-year-old Zamir Hughes, and an arrest warrant has been issued. Police says that Hughes was involved in several disturbing encounters on August 12th while wearing a Chucky-style mask. In one encounter, he allegedly approached a woman who was jogging near City Hall, pointed his cell phone toward her, and asked if she was ready to die.
2: Damn.
1: The woman ran away, but she was injured because she was, you know, running hectically like they do in the movies, tripping over stuff and whatnot. He didn't injure her, but she was running. She was scared, running for her life. The police also say Hughes appeared to be recording some of these other encounters as well, which raised another question. Was this some kind of social media stunt for attention and clout, or is this someone who is genuinely dangerous? Either way, authorities are treating it like it is not a joke. Investigators say that Hughes may have left Pennsylvania now, and he has connections to California and Nevada. Police are working with the U.S. Marshals Service to locate him. And here's the other part I want to know from you. Is this man doing all of this for clout, social media attention, or do you believe he's actually a danger to the public? And I also have a video from one encounter that it kind of explains he approached a woman and she realized, I think he's not a danger, and she fought back. So I'm going to show y'all that clip.
4: Last Wednesday morning, she squared up and kicked him in the chest.
5: So you kicked him in the center of the chest. She's like, you know, just like that.
6: Yeah.
4: Wow. Police say was caught on camera chasing a woman outside City Hall minutes earlier. Before her own encounter, Jamaica says she spotted the masked suspect approaching a runner who was wearing headphones.
6: So I started to wave at her across from the intersection and say, hey, there's someone behind
4: then
6: you.
4: Then witnessed him try to force his way into the coffee shop before turning his attention towards her.
6: I heard that if anything was going to happen, I wanted to see it with my own two eyes.
4: She turned around, screamed, and yelled, and put her hands up to fight. But something seemed off about the scary stranger.
6: He just seemed so disoriented about what his goals actually were. Like, I had bags. He wasn't reaching for those. It didn't seem like he had a clear goal to, like, actually get in La Colombe to do anything. So I was like, okay, well, let's see if you can fight. And he couldn't.
4: Stranger approached her in Center City last Wednesday morning. She squared up and kicked him in the chest.
5: So you kicked him in the center of his
1: chest. He said, well, powie.
2: She kicked him in the chest.
1: This fool.
2: I saw the kick that she said she threw.
1: You don't believe it, Ray.
2: You saw that kick that she said she threw?
3: No.
2: Man.
1: Ray, you hating on her.
2: She said, you saw that kick?
1: It was a high kick to the chest.
2: And did you see the one she said? She said, I ain't even gonna tear my pants trying to do this. But I'm not saying she wasn't. I think she might have saw what happened, like somebody else being chased. But that didn't look like no kick that was fending nobody off. I'm sorry.
3: Are you sure, though? I mean,

0: Looks believable to me.
1: You see the what kick are you looking at?
2: He don't trust her kicking ability. So for me, I think
1: maybe I caught the wrong angle of the kick.
2: It may not have fended someone off if they were genuinely trying to hurt her, but it seems like this dude was not, like, he probably is doing it for clout or for the love of the game. Like, he's chased plenty of people, and he has not, like, actually hurt anybody, but he's chasing them around with masks, and that's why she said when she stood her ground, he kind of was like, oh, shoot, I didn't expect this. I just expected you to go running off. And she was like, I'm going to kick him. And she a small little something.
1: She said... Hell no. Get the hell out of here.
2: Y'all, Ray is in the studio trying to do this thing.
1: Look at this. Man, beat it, dog. Look at that kick,
2: man. Y'all are sick.
1: Dog, she said, she threw a kick and a punch at the same man. He was like, you kicked it. She's like, yeah. Hey, man, get the hell out of here, man. I'm not buying it. No way, dog. Oh, I'm sorry. She's like, yeah. Look at this. Man. All right. Maybe I'm just.
0: You just wrong. That's all.
2: Right.
1: That looked like a type
2: of kick. Let her have her hero story.
0: Man. I don't see you defending anybody.
2: Yeah.
0: Fighting
2: ain't
0: off
2: never
0: crime.
2: Kick nobody in the chest.
1: Actually, I fight crime every day.
2: You know what? You're right, Ray. I'll give you that.
1: I fight crime. You didn't see all the crime I was fighting on social media during this governor's race?
2: Right. And you going against me and my boneless pizza and boneless cookies? The crimes you over there fighting on.
1: I'm not even the only. Did you read what your cousin's saying?
2: Let's go to the chat and see what y'all talking about over
1: there. All right.
2: There. They said, do I pick through trail mix? I do not pick through trail mix. No, I don't. Mm. Chocolate chip cookies are the best. She can't disrespect them like that. You know what? Well, I do save the chocolate chips, and I save the pizza scraps just in case other people want it. I add extra chocolate chips and walnuts to my cookies. If you're having a cheat day, you got to make it worth it. We got Trey.
1: Who you taking pulled out chocolate chips and pepperonis to, Doc? Who you taking? Like I said, hold on. When we come back, dog, when we come back from break, we want to know who the hell Shannon take her pepperonis and pull chocolate chips to. And who accepting it? That's what I want to know. Don't go anywhere, y'all. We on the award-winning 101.7 The Truth. What?
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0: Welcome back, welcome back, welcome back to the award-winning 101.7 The Truth. It's your boy Ray Nitty, my homegirl Maybe Shannon. This is the Lunch Break Crew. Brother Z holding us down with the production and sound. Man, we having a good time already. Dang, it's already been half an hour, y'all.
1: We still in the appetizer.
0: That's what happens when your favorite cousin come home.
1: Yeah, I'm so happy to be here.
0: Time flies.
1: I'm pressing the talk to producer button. Look, we got all the buttons over here. Look, access granted. Just touching stuff now.
0: We still on this appetizer. So who the hell take your scrap chips and pepperoni?
1: Listen, whoever, like, if you got a chunky chip type of person next to you, they be like, man, just give me the extra chips. Like, growing up, my dad used to be like, man, just give me the pepperoni. I'd be like, here you go, Dad. He'll sprinkle them on top of his. Now he got a meat lover's pizza. So, you know, what I lack, somebody else can pick up on. You know what I'm saying? You always got to think about the next person. That's all. If I'm by myself, I just toss them. But, you know, some people like meat lovers and some people like meat sweat. Some people like chunkless chocolate chip.
0: Some people. Hope y'all realize I'm not the one saying these atrocities.
1: Oh, man. Listen, back to the chat, okay? So we were talking about the lady that defended herself from the masked man, and they said the Tybo kick to the chest. She definitely had that Tybo chick up. Chest kick.
0: What's going on?
1: Tybo chest.
0: What was that?
2: You need to read.
1: She had the Tybo chest kick going. Talking too fast. Too excited to be here. Can't stop. All right. They say she was geeked about it, too. She was definitely excited about the reporter asking her that. Aaron and Tim said, the reporter said, you sure you kicked him like that?
0: I'm telling you.
1: Oh, man. And then Jasmine said, reusing food scraps. Aaron and Tim said, you a wild boy if you eating Shannon scraps. Jasmine said, Shannon. She put the Shannon with the three dots. Like, she's serious. She said, Shannon. So you like the taste of pepperoni, but not the pepperoni? Yes, Jasmine. Yes, I do.
0: Makes no sense, man.
1: I need to make a support group for people like me, okay? I'm going to make a support group.
0: It is one. It's just you and Jadon Weaver in it, the two people that I've...
1: I need his Facebook. Listen, bro, we got to get together and rise up.
0: That's the two people I know that has ever said, and it took damn near 10 years to find the other one to use.
1: Once in every 10 years, one rises to the occasion, huh?
0: Man, I'm just saying.
1: Man.
0: So, I am just saying.
1: So I guess, look, we never got to the question, right? Of the initial appetizer story, right? Do you think it's harmless and he's just doing it for clout and attention? Or do you think this kid is actually dangerous? Because they did identify him because I guess he was recording and... people knew him from doing other stuff like that, stupid stuff. His name is Amir Hughes.
0: I think it's for clout, okay. Right? But I also think it still is dangerous.

0: is very dangerous because you don't know who the hell you walking up on.
1: Yeah.
0: With this crazy looking mask, fam.
1: And like, saying, do you want to die?
0: You ready to die? Like, people carry guns.
1: Hello.
0: Women carry guns.
1: Hello.
0: So, like, you don't know who going to pull out a weapon and think you serious and shoot the hell out of you.
1: You thought that kick to the chest was something.
0: We know she ain't packing nothing.
1: What?
0: But a kick.
1: Is open carry legal in Philly?
0: I do not know.
1: Because, if he has ties to Nevada, I know concealed carry and open carry is legal. And that man, in Milwaukee?
0: They say he got ties there. But it happened in Philly?
1: It happened in Philly, but they say he's left Philly since they think. And he has ties in California and Nevada.
0: So Philly is what? East Coast, right? I feel like maybe their gun laws could be similar to like a New York, maybe. Oh. I'm assuming.
1: And that's probably why he's playing like that. Because I feel like if he tried that in Milwaukee.
0: Yeah. Shoot. I mean, he might be a little safe in New York playing like that because the gun laws is super strict, if I'm not mistaken.
1: That's why I
0: said
1: Milwaukee area, if he fled to Nevada, where he has ties. Ain't nobody playing with you, especially if they could read that, you're just not on nothing. People is crazy. Somebody like, free body. Let me get my test shots.
0: That's
1: in.
0: That's insane.
1: I'm sorry. Like, don't play with me.
0: Yeah, sir. I think it's definitely for clout, but it's a dangerous game, though.
1: Very dangerous. Yeah. And honestly, it could be dangerous to other people, too. Like, not just himself.
0: I mean, look at Chud the Builder.
1: Yeah.
0: Like, he doing a lot of that for clout, too. Mm-hmm. And
2: look where that got him.
0: Now he in jail. You know what I'm saying? So... And then you got, who's the other dude that's running around doing that? Now I'm pulling the Shannon. He got the bulletproof vest on that he be going around and just burning Qurans and stuff like that. I was like, bro,
1: like for
0: y'all
1: what?
0: Playing a dangerous game.
1: Like, why are y'all doing this? Like, it's just unnecessary. And like you said, it's not only dangerous for other people. Like, that woman, she injured herself trying to run away. Like, you also traumatizing people. People don't know what your intentions are. They don't know, it's just for clout. And it's honestly not funny. I just think we live in a day and age where people are doing anything for attention, anything for clout, and 100%. They don't realize, like, not everybody playing.
0: No, everybody
1: ain't. Ain't nobody playing but you.
0: Yeah. And
1: hello.
0: I also had to stop carrying my... Just because I be nervous. Like, don't be playing with me. These alleys dark. I was staying on 9th and Center at the time, leaving Onyx.
1: And you stopped.
0: You know what I'm saying?
1: I would have been two socks Shannon.
0: Man, I'm sorry. I'm too paranoid in today's world. I got a routine before I actually start going home. Make sure ain't nobody trailing me.
1: I carry things a certain way, everything, like, just in case.
0: Straight
1: I got
0: up.
1: My Tybo kick ready, like, pow.
0: I hope y'all wasn't in the same class. Because if that's the kick you bring in, Shannon, you good as took. You better have Onyx.
1: Man, Onyx ain't no good.
0: Onyx better be right with you. You good as took if you pull it up kicking like her.
1: Man, Onyx. Bro, that dog, like, I was like, will she grow out of this? Like, he talking about my dog. She is a big girl. She just turned one, and she's like, basically, like, when she stands up, we are face to face. Big girl. But she play too much. She just as goofy as I am. She got ADHD too. She can't stay on task. Like, she get hyper focused.
0: Y'all both be standing in the, I'd be pissed if I was y'all neighbor. They be standing in the middle of the damn house howling. Oh, and Shannon doing it too.
2: Yep, we're doing it, y'all.
0: I'm like, I'd be neighbor. So pissed.
2: Neighbor mad at Shannon, like, Shannon, shut up.
0: And I know it's early because it'd be like 10 o'clock Milwaukee time a.m. So I'm like, why? I'm like, what is going on?
1: The thing is, I feel like they get enough peace because she don't bark unless I'm encouraging. And sometimes you gotta let her howl and let it out.
0: They get enough
1: peace. We both gotta be dogs.
0: Crazy.
1: Like, I'd be like, come on, let's do it.
0: I'd be like, take your dog in the middle of the field and do that howling.
1: Oh.
0: You hearing Onyx nails hitting the hardwood floor?
1: Y'all gonna have a notice on my door. I'm like, we saw that show. You admitted to it. You did it.

0: Man.
1: Man.
0: Well,
1: good time.
0: We got a little, we got 2 minutes. There was a viral, just moving us along.
1: Yeah.
0: Well, before we move us along, I did want us to share about the missing Milwaukee young lady on a more serious note. And this is just a message I'm reading that was on Facebook. It says, my family is asking everyone in the city of Milwaukee to please help find my baby girl. They call her beautiful. Her name is Nicole Lloyd. She's been missing for over 7 days. And there is allegedly a video of her being sexually abused as well and being held captive at a home. So there's this video floating around. We're not going to play the video because there's, obviously somebody's upset about their family and very passionate. And they say, hey, if you know something, like, turn our baby girl in, turn her free before we find you. Mm. So, this family is very, serious about finding their relative and loved ones. So, if you know anything, if you see anything, just share it. We're looking for Nicole Lloyd, a teenager, been missing over 7 days. So we want to help spread the word and find our community members as well. So just wanted to make sure I share that. I was trying to find, any information, where she was last seen at. Mm-hmm. I can't remember where exactly they said, but I think they said, north side of Milwaukee or something like that. So hopefully she gets found soon and the family finds their peace. So when we come back, we'll get back into the menu. We have a viral food recall list. Somebody said, Lord, is peanut butter on the list? I hope the hell not, because I'd be good as cooked.
1: Y'all want to know how to poison Ray? Just put the peanut butter.
0: Straight up. Don't go anywhere, y'all. We'll be right back on the award-winning 101.7 The Truth.
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0: 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How y'all feeling, True Family? 833-212-1017. 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Pull us up and pull up. Have lunch. Bring somebody to lunch with you, man. It's Friday. We got Shannon in studio. Shannon, how you feel? Is the chair been cold? Is it warm enough for you now?
1: Warmed up now. It's warmed up. I'm over here looking at the menu, warming up the chair.
0: No, man. What we got on the menu today?
1: 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That menu was... That's all right. It feel good to be holding the menu in hand. It ain't the same when you got to scan the QR code.
0: Well, you got to... It's hard to read them menus, man. I'm trying to find...
1: Somebody said, what kind of dog is it? Yo, I got a Belgian Malinois mixed with a standard poodle.
0: Malinois? How you say that?
1: Malinois. A Belgian Malinois.
0: Malinois. Yeah. Malinois. Like Pinot Noir.
1: Yeah, she a fancy girl. But yeah, I lucked up with that one. Two very expensive dogs mixed together. But
0: dogs
1: I got
0: too
1: her.
0: Damn big, man.
1: They are.
0: That dog looked bigger than my dog, and I got a husky.
1: And she's high energy. She is so like you gotta take her out at least 2 times a day. Gotta give her the rawhide, the bully stick.
0: So you that gotta, really worked. They get they
1: the bully.
0: What
1: stick,
0: they call it, the zoomies out.
1: I feel like it do because like she get the chewing on stuff and tugging at stuff, and it's like here, chew this. All right, give her a little bully stick. You know, I was going to go somewhere else, but give her a bully stick. It'll chill her out for a little bit, kind of get some of that, like, angst out of her. Like, the freeze balls where you freeze the thing and put it in the ball, like, where she has to, like, lick it to get, like, the stuff out. That keeps her busy. So I do all types of stuff throughout the day just to try to enrichment activities.
0: I got to try that.
1: It'll help.
0: Apollo be tearing the house up, man.
1: That's why.
0: Tearing it up.
1: See, Onyx don't do that because we going to go out before the sun come up and it's 105 degrees. We try to get her out early in the morning, take her to the dog park. At night, get her a 15-minute walk in, and throughout the day, like, those little things. That's why they tear it up, though. She has not because she be too tired to tear it up. And then when I see her doing too much, like, let's howl in the living room.
0: I was pissed. I took Junior to get his hair cut the other day. Mm-hmm. This is just... 2 days ago.
1: Wait, Junior, his name Ray too?
0: Yep, Ray Jr.
1: Oh my god.
0: Rahenio Alejandro Boyens Jr.
1: Why did that just I'm sorry.
0: Oh, you thought his name was actually Junior?
1: You know.
0: Damn it, Shannon.
1: I know. I didn't want to admit it, but I was like, wait. I had to come to Jesus.
0: Mom was like, wait, his name is Ray too. Like, Violet, you're turning Violet.
2: You stupid.
1: Bruh. Sometimes you have those moments and you gotta say it out loud because it's so like this whole time I just Junior.
0: No, we took him to go get his hair cut. He had just made some peanut butter cookies. He had some peanut butter cookies that he stuffed some Reese's in it and some white chocolate chip ones. We come back, Apollo ate the damn cookies, dog. I was so pissed.
1: You lying.
0: He had like at least 8 of them, dog. I'm like, I know it was 12 cookies up here. How is it just 4, dog?
1: W Apollo. I'm sorry. A win is a win. All right?
0: Man. All right. When you get sick and you get stretched out, there ain't going to be no other Apollos.
1: He probably had the Hershey Squirts.
0: This is a one and only dog.
1: But he had a good time eating them. Probably wasn't good coming out, but it was good going in.
0: Jesus.
1: Apollo got to live his best life, too.
0: Damn, who gonna watch Apollo when, oh, the kids will be home. I'm tripping. I was thinking about who gonna watch it when we go to Poland. There was a viral food recall list, Shannon.
1: Ooh, was peanut butter on it?
0: I'm searching. I don't see peanut butter on here.
1: I want to see this list. I want to hear it because I have been hearing it in chunks. Like, I know blueberries are on it. I know, like, lettuce is still there. I know eggs ended up on there. So
0: yeah, eggs was on there. So it's so many, it's almost sickening. I wish we had enough time to read it. We going to need some of the grapevine to get through this list.
2: Still got a whole other hour.
0: Right. Bro, it's a lot. I can't, there's no way I'm reading all of this. But some of the stuff is frozen blueberries linked to possible E. coli contamination. Iceberg lettuce, possible cyclosporia. Look at me. Contamination. Shell eggs. I'm like, what other kind of eggs is there?
1: I guess the liquid ones that shell-less, come in the carton.
0: Boneless eggs? Carton egg. Oh, like milk egg. Okay, got you. Them not real eggs, fam.
1: Yeah, yes, so we got to eat 3D printed food now. At this point, that's the only thing safe.
0: Shell eggs linked to salmonella. Mixed berries, possible E. coli. Pistachio nut butter. I don't use
1: what
0: that.
1: What is that?
0: It's like peanut butter, but it's pistachio butter, kind of, yeah. Oh. Jalapeno containing what? Dips. Oh, jalapeno containing dips, salsa, and guacamole products. You got soup kits. You got salad dressings. Jesus. Granola. Dog food. Jalapeno. Pizza cheese bread products.
1: Oh, God.
0: Damn, Shannon. You in trouble. Dried herring fish. What the hell kind of cheese is that? Requesan cheese?
1: What is that? Requesan? I don't know.
0: That's R-E-Q-U-E-S-O-N. Soft ricotta cheese. Infant formula. Multiple cheese varieties. Cottage cheese. Organic. Man, smoked. All of these things. Parmesan ranch seasoning.
1: It's literally seasonings. That
0: cheese and garlic croutons. Jesus.
1: So what do we eat?
0: Pita chips, coleslaw, sour cream, and onion. Pork. What do we eat, y'all? What do we eat? It's still three more pages of it. It's still three more pages of it. Oh, my God.
1: Oh, my God. What happened?
0: They getting towards my area.
1: The dessert. The desserts.
0: They got chocolate bars. Seamoss gel cheese. Okay, no peanut butter.
1: Whew. He was quiet. No peanut butter on there. He was quiet on the creek over there. He was like, hold on.
0: Speaking of quiet and creek, you saw them white women that was talking about, we lied on the lake.
1: No.
0: It was like, y'all talking about quiet. You see these girls behind me?
1: We lied on the lake.
0: But, yep, we know they got a bunch of that food that recalled. But there has been a huge recall on food, y'all. We can't eat nothing, Shannon.
1: I mean, a bowl of ice will do.
0: You watch the water, you freeze.
1: Hey.
0: Watch the water, you freeze.
1: Unfiltered lake water.
0: Straight up.
1: Boy, I don't know. What we going to do?
0: So Taylor Farms, fresh food, iceberg lettuce, we read that. Source from Mexico. We even talked about some of those factories that use prison labor. And right. Being contaminating some of those things as well. And then we correlated it to how poor the conditions was in the prison system. Taylor Farms. Yep, there we go. Taylor Farms fresh food iceberg lettuce. That's exactly who we're talking about. Nearly 1.6 million dozen eggs recalled by Midwest Poultry Service over possible salmonella. 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

0: City Foods Inc. recalled about 3,200 pounds of ready-to-eat pastrami. I don't know, y'all. It's a lot that... What we gonna do, y'all? We gotta grow food, man.
1: Somebody in the comments said we gonna be eating tree bark. I mean, we gotta just... Hey.
0: Some sap sap.
1: Some sap sap.
0: Some tree sap. Shouts out to Ray. Her name Ray, too.
1: Really? Oh!
0: Despite how it feels, scrolling social media, 2026 total recall numbers are roughly on par with recent years, according to food safety trackers. Well, that's, I guess that's good to know.
1: Wait.
0: They said, despite how, as bad as it feels, this is quite on par.
1: It's kind of normal for everything to be recalled at once.
0: And we wonder why the human life expectancy rate is dropping.
1: We was doing good for a while.
0: Was we?
1: Once we got vaccines, I mean, we probably ain't been doing good since they figured out polio and whatnot. But.
0: Well, I'm talking about recent human life expectancy, not prior to
1: 1890.
0: Polio and smallpox epidemic, fever.
1: That's what I think about, because after, like, we started doing, but you know what the problem is? You know what? I'm going into charted waters. I was going to say, for a moment in time there, people were actually like listening to scientists, even though they're not always correct, but people were actually getting vaccines and they were listening to the doctors and the scientists. Didn't they fire a bunch of people that kind of take care of what, like the FDA people and whatever in the government? Didn't that just happen?
0: I think so. They did do something.
1: And now
0: like
1: we got all these
0: regulations and stuff.
1: Yeah, people kind of just stopped respecting science and start respecting money. And now we are in a bad position, I think. Like, not always will I say, like, everybody needs to take a vaccine. Everybody needs to do this way. But,
0: Yeah, man. When we come back, we're going to talk to Cousin Sandra and see her thoughts on it. But you said something about scientists. And then we're going to talk about that when we come back as well.
1: Definitely.
0: Don't go anywhere, y'all. This is the award-winning Lunch Break Show.
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3: 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I am the legendary Homer Blow, along with my girl,
4: Bailey Coleman.
3: Great morning, Bailey. How you doing and feeling this morning?
4: I'm doing and feeling wonderful. How are you, Homer?
3: I'm blessed. I am blessed. Ready to take care of business this evening with the Milwaukee County Sheriff's Office. They are a national night out, their third national night out. So we'll be on the lakefront.
4: Okay.
3: You know, and
4: doing it big on the lakefront.
3: Right. So we ain't going to get no rainstorms and no trees blowing over or nothing like that.
4: Nothing like that. All right. That's good.
3: A lot of resources, though, for the community and the families.
4: Nice.
3: So come on down.
4: Yep.
3: Milwaukee Lakefront. You'll hear us. You'll hear my music. But, oh, something going on over here. But, you know, it's always things going on the lakefront. It's just that if you're not within that community sometimes.
4: Right. You don't know.
3: You won't know. You'll drive down there and be like, why are there all these cars down here? What's going on down there? What's going on? So, you know, it might be a kite fest.
4: Exactly.
3: It's a bunch of different things that's always going on down at the lakefront. You'll be able to come and enjoy yourself, hear some great music, enjoy some great food, free food. And with these national night outs, they always make sure that the things that are there are free.
4: Right.
3: So you can go get, you know, maybe if they got nachos there, they're probably free.
4: Free.
3: If they got this, it's probably free. You're right. So excited about that. Shout out to Sheriff Dr. Danita Arbaugh, and of course, all of the deputies, all of her deputies, Braden and so many others.
4: Right.
3: They get the job done.
4: Yeah, you know? Absolutely. Absolutely.
3: And they are engaged in the community as well, which is important.
4: Absolutely.
3: Because some people have the attitude of, I don't care. Yeah, I don't like them, period. They're like, nah, everybody ain't bad. And I always bring this up, Bailey, that for people that feel like just whatever division or organization it is, it's just all bad. We're like, nope, because you're the same person that if they lumped us in and just said all black people are bad, be like, no, I'm not them. You know, just like when you'll say, them your cousins, Homer, and I'll be like, yeah.
4: Yeah.
3: You know what I'm saying?
4: You always say, yep, they're mine.
3: Yeah.
4: Gotta get them.
3: Because,
4: I know.
3: Right. Absolutely. So the same way that some people would take offense and when you're labeled into a category or stereotype, you take offense. I mean, so let's not try to put it on all of them.
4: Right.
3: Just because you may have had a bad experience or you may have had a few bad experiences.
4: Exactly.
3: It's not all of them.
4: Mm-hmm.
3: And so when people do that, that always bothers me. I'm like, okay, I get it. Whatever that law enforcement officer did or whatever that one did. But let them be held, you know, responsible. Let them, you know, have to go through what they need to go through. But don't put the bad light on everybody.
4: Mm-hmm.
3: And like I say, some people just try to lump them in, but be mad when they get lumped in.
4: Yeah, absolutely.
3: So that's how I'd be hoping that people would think about it. Great morning to our YouTube page. Again, while you're there, hit that like and subscribe, that bell. We're on our road to 9,000 subscribers, and that all depends on you, Truth Nation. You know, sharing it and making sure that when people pop in that they hit the like and subscribe button. Mm-hmm. You can also watch us live on Facebook. Okay. Yeah, you can watch us live on Facebook.
4: We on Facebook.
3: Yeah.
4: All right. Okay. I'm heading over. Check.
3: Yeah.
4: I'm heading over to Facebook. Let me give this side eye. Let me see.
3: Yeah, Bailey, get ready to check.
4: What's popping.
3: Bailey, get ready to check. But it's all at 101.7 The Truth. Of course, you know, we appreciate
4: it. We was on there
3: you.
4: Chatting yesterday.
3: Yeah.
4: We was on there chatting on Facebook.
3: Mm-hmm. And it's important. Like I say, you know, we be wanting people to understand.

0: And that, yeah, we see you. Mm-hmm. We appreciate you because mm-hmm. we know that you didn't have to log on, but you did. You took time out to do that, and it's important to us.
1: Mm-hmm.
0: And, of course, the call-in line, 833-212-1017, 833-212-1017. We like to get you engaged with the conversation because, in the end, we can all talk about it.
1: We know.
0: But what are we going to
1: do? We know.
0: Okay.
1: Okay.
0: Baby.
1: What?
0: I can't. I cannot.
1: What?
0: So you hear that what, y'all? You hear the what? Do y'all hear it now? I'm just saying. Do you notice that when I get that what, you know that it's something different going on?
1: No.
0: So here we go. Early in the morning.
1: No. No.
0: Bailey.
1: What?
0: Order in the studio.
1: Listen, it's too early for that.
0: All my life I had to fight.
1: Too early. I ain't even had my first sip of coffee and you playing in here.
0: You told her to lie to me. You told Harpo to lie to me. I love Harpo. Lord knows I do.
1: No, you don't. And she didn't either.
0: Bailey!
1: What?
0: We're in the studio. You starting out.
1: What? Everything's okay.
0: Now? You good?
1: Huh?
0: You good? No? It's good? You said everything's okay.
1: So. No, not on Facebook, though.
0: Okay. It's just the stealthiness that you do your thing.
1: I know
0: that. You know what I'm saying? Like, it's no decorum of like, you know.
1: There's decorum.
0: You know, I mean, you know what I'm saying? You know, you're like,
1: what?
0: No, we're not. I'm like, damn. I'm like, okay. hey, when it comes to telling it like it is, you are right there. You are at the top. You like.
1: Well, it's the truth. What?
0: This is what I'm saying. Like, you know, you can't fight that because it is, but it's just the way you bring it. You know what I mean? And I guess you can't bring the truth anyway but the truth, right?
1: Right.
0: Okay.
1: Listen.
0: Yes.
1: I just need to.
0: You need the woosah?
1: I just need a little sip.
0: Ah.
1: Little okay. sip.
0: All right. Which mug you got?
1: Well, I have just a plain paper cup this morning right now.
0: Okay.
1: Just a plain paper
0: okay.
1: cup.
0: Okay. See, what we not going to do. See, you don't get away with that, right? You don't get away with that. You know why?
1: Why?
0: Because
1: it's
0: you'll be
1: early.
0: Late. Nah. The mug should be there. I travel.
1: I got the mug.
0: Where is it at?
1: It's right there in my backpack.
0: Okay.
1: But listen.
0: Pull it out.
1: I will.
0: Now.
1: Relax.
0: No.
1: Relax.
0: No.
1: Relax. No.
0: You'll always be like, no, where baby gavel? Where baby gavel?
1: You don't never bring baby gavel.
0: That's a lie.
1: It's always in the daycare. Always in the daycare.
0: That's a lie. I have ended up getting a whole.
1: Around the bag.
0: Listen.
1: With the baby gavel in there.
0: Listen, not only baby gavel, you know what I'm saying? Mm. But also, I ain't playing no games. I ain't playing no games.
1: Baby girl gavel.
0: Yeah. So this is what I'm saying. If I can end up purchasing a pouch to make sure that I can bring all the gavels, then surely I should be able to say, where's your mugs? Your black might be hurting because you got a lot of them.
1: I got a lot of them.
0: And I got a lot of gavel.
1: And if I can do my thing. There are at least three.
0: See, she learned today. That's all I'm saying. She learned this morning.
1: There are at least three in my backpack right now.
0: Okay, that's all I'm saying.
1: At least three.
0: Show them.
1: I'm not pulling all of them out.
0: Oh, but you challenged me to, where's baby gavel?
1: They're all in there.
0: That's all I'm saying. They ready. You stay ready, you ain't got to get ready.

0: So now there, Bailey.
1: Y'all, he trying to challenge me this morning.
0: And winning.
1: Not really.
0: What?
1: Not really.
0: If you can't pull out all the mugs, then I'm winning.
1: I got all the mugs.
0: No.
1: I got three.
0: No,
1: three of them.
0: No. See, how many do you have?
1: Well, if
0: okay.
1: you want to be.
0: Okay.
1: If you want to be.
0: You would say, okay.
1: If you want to be technical.
0: Yeah, let's be technical. Because you got them espresso ones, too.
1: Yeah.
0: You got them and with you?
1: Yeah, they are in the
0: All
1: bag.
0: All right, bring them up. Bring them out. When we come back, after we go take care of these bills, I want you to have them all out. Yeah, look at that look.
1: Why?
0: Look at that look. The same way that you be
1: Listen, I got to wrap them up and get some things. No, you ain't
0: got
1: to do all
0: that. I got a pouch.
1: That. Yeah, you got a pouch.
0: That's
1: See,
0: right.
1: The mugs are it's different.
0: Well, you knew that. You ain't getting no passes with this one. Where they at? People took time.
1: Yes, they did.
0: To present you with those mugs.
1: They are appreciated.
0: They should be on display.
1: You know what? We should have
0: a great morning to all of them every morning.
1: Maybe Sierra can work this out for us.
0: Mm-hmm.
1: And we have a special
0: case
1: table in here or something that is like right off. So mm-hmm. people could see.
0: Okay.
1: And we.
0: So is this another internal affair? Yeah, listen.
1: I said Sierra.
0: I know.
1: Sierra dot Brown.
0: Baby. we ain't even got started. we ain't even got started.
1: What?
0: There it is. To know. When Bailey is on one,
1: I am not.
0: You're gonna hear her say,
1: "Listen,
0: the innocent did I do that?" But her word for it is, "What? Like, I didn't do anything.
1: I didn't.
0: Okay, all right. You know, there's a word for that. It's called denial.
1: Not in denial. See?
0: Was that for she's not or she is? Which one was that for, Xavier? And great morning to our producer, Xavier.
2: She is in denial.
0: All right. So you are in denial.
1: I am not in denial.
0: Hey, it's been co-signed. So with that being said,
1: we're going to take care of... He's just on your side this morning.
0: Oh,
1: y'all was in here.
0: Oh,
1: y'all was in here man bonding this morning.
0: So now. See what I'm saying? There you go. See? Now, in the words of the late D'Angelo Bailey, how does it feel?
1: Whatever.
0: I'm just saying, that's the truth.
1: See, whatever.
0: All right, so now I got to get ready.
1: Whatever.
0: To take us to break.
1: whatever, y'all.
0: When we return.
1: You ain't playing.
0: ain't no fun when the... Truth got the gun. All right. When we return, we'll talk about the fact that it's now being brought to the attention that pure and simple fraud. The Marquette poll director discusses fake polls released during the Wisconsin primary.
1: See?
0: So now all of a sudden we're finding out.
1: See?
0: And also there's a conversation from a community talking about the proposed Milwaukee gas station on Burleigh Street on Houghton and Burleigh. It raises concerns among neighbors. And so we'll talk about those things when we return. 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

0: 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I'm the legendary Homer Blow, along with my girl,
1: Bailey Coleman.
0: And, you know, she's going through a little denial right now, but, you know, we're going to work it out. We're going to work it out.
1: I'm going through denial on what? What am I denying? Since we're here.
0: You know, well, you know, how many mugs do you have out?
1: Well, right now, I just have my espresso set I pulled out.
0: That's it?
1: No. Be blessed, be joyful, be happy. Uh-huh. In faith.
0: Right.
1: All right here.
0: Okay.
1: All right here.
0: Where's the Queen Bee mug?
1: Alone, that's four.
0: Okay, no. Where's the Queen Bee mug? That's a set.
1: Whatever.
0: What? That's like pulling out a spice rack. Look, how many is in the spice rack? No. It's called a spice rack, not racks. So, singular. So, yeah.
1: We'll pull out the others.
0: I don't think she'll be able to pull them all out, but she

0: he is pursuing because I always use my hands.
1: You have five gavels?
0: Yes.
1: Okay. Yeah, you can put them all in that little pouch you got.
0: It's a nice size. It's a little oversized pouch because all of them with, you know, all of them to fit.
1: Okay.
0: And then I have the one this way, one that way, okay. one this way, one that way.
1: I got to have a whole backpack.
0: And
1: that one.
0: And you got it.
1: That one, that very first one is huge.
0: That's right.
1: And huge.
0: I need to see all of them every morning.
1: No, that's not
0: going to
1: happen.
0: So it's not going to be
1: that's
0: in your
1: cup? That's not going to happen.
0: Okay.
1: That's not going to happen.
0: So don't challenge
1: every
0: me
1: morning.
0: With
1: not
0: all
1: every
0: my gavels.
1: Morning.
0: Okay.
1: Not every morning.
0: Don't challenge me with all my gavels.
1: You going to bring all your gavels
0: that's
1: every
0: That's what I'm
1: morning?
0: Saying. Yeah, that's why I got the pouch.
1: Oh, okay. No, I'm not. I can't do that. My back will be hurting.
0: Really, Bailey?
1: My
0: you
1: back
0: forced
1: will be
0: me
1: hurting.
0: To do that because you would be like, where the other ones at? And I'm like, I brought this one and I brought that one.
1: Mm-hmm.
0: You're like, where the rest of them at? No.
1: Yeah.
0: Uh-huh. So now you have me where I'm already talking about I had to give in to the concerns of my right hand. like, you know what? And I'm left-handed, right?
1: Right.
0: But
1: me too.
0: I don't know why the carpal tunnel wanted to set in the right hand. But I'm glad it's not my dominant left hand.
1: Right. Oh, yeah.
0: So remember, I've been going through the things to work on it and now had to do the nerve test before you get the carpal tunnel surgery. But with the technology now, people that used to have to get carpal tunnel surgeries, it took them months, sometimes a year to kind of recover. Now, because of the microscopic and them being able to go in with a little camera and all that. They know exactly where they're going.
1: Uh-huh.
0: And your recovery time is much less. Like, you're able to return to work like the next day.
1: Oh, wow.
0: You feel what I'm saying?
1: Yeah.
0: You're only in the office. The longest part of the surgery is they got to put you under.
1: Okay.
0: But it's in the office.
1: Right.
0: You feel what I'm saying?
1: Right,
0: so
1: right.
0: They make the actual surgery part only takes like 5 minutes.
1: Uh-huh.
0: Done.
1: Wow.
0: Now you just gotta wake up because you don't want to be woke while they in there.
1: Yeah.
0: Like, hold on, you on my nerves. You getting on my that's the true definition of you getting on my nerves. You know what I'm saying? So I'm already, you know, going through the thing. And I'm trying to teach myself, like, okay, if I had to do all of these things, you never realize how the other hand, it's like people that if you don't have a thumb, it's so much stuff that you really can't do.
1: Yeah.
0: You can learn to adapt to it.
1: Yeah.
0: But you find out how much you need your thumb.
1: Right. You find out how much you need all your parts, right?
0: Right.
1: Yeah.
0: So, but yeah, I've been doing things to be like, okay, for 5 to 6 days, how will I, you know, navigate? Can I still drive? I'm left-handed, so yeah, I can still drive. But then when you got to shift gears, you got to be like, okay, let me foot on the brake. Reach over, but I've been doing all the things.
1: All the things.
0: Yeah.
1: Okay.
0: So I'm preparing myself to make sure that I'm good.
1: Good.
0: So,
1: don't be like me.
0: What's that?
1: I had knee surgery. They told me I'd be able to go back to work the next week.
0: Oh, yeah. Knee? I'm not yet. Knee? If it was a knee surgery for me?
1: They said, oh, you'll be good.
0: Nah.
1: About a week.
0: I'd go on and take my time off. Baby.
1: I was like, oh, okay, a week.
0: Give me some time to learn how to work this scooter.
1: Well, they said a week on crutches. I was like,
0: yeah.
1: Crutches? I don't know about crutches.
0: Yeah, no.
1: But we don't teach you.
0: Mm-mm.
1: Let me tell you something.
0: I wouldn't come black till I can walk in a boot.
1: Let me tell you something. It was so, I was cracking myself up.
0: Mm-hmm.
1: Because, you know, I like to shop and stuff. So I'm going into Target, Walmart, using the little cart things, you know, that you could drive yourself around in.
0: Mm-hmm.
1: It was a shame how I was knocking over all the end caps and stuff. Kendra was like, Mom! No, just sit in the car, make a list.
0: But yeah,
1: I was like, I want to shop. No, bad idea.
0: So, all right. So, we want to go into this story and then talk about it more. And again, on the Truth Call in line 833-212-1017.
1: Yes.
0: I want to make sure that the
1: call
0: is associated with where we're going right now. It's it because I don't know where. Okay, we'll find out. We'll be going to a break before we can go to the line. But pure and simple fraud. A Marquette poll director discusses fake poll that was released during the Wisconsin primary. So we have an audio clip from CBS 58 that we're going to play for this particular story. And then
1: I have questions.

0: Yeah, I know. So that's why we're going to play the clip and come back and discuss it. Or should we just wait till we come back and go to the break? And okay, all right. So we're going to do the clip. If you're watching us on YouTube and soon Facebook Live, you'll be able to watch it. Oh, it's up now. Okay, Facebook Live is
1: okay,
0: up.
1: Okay, now.
0: Look, Bailey, get ready. Yeah. Go check it. All right, yeah. So we're going to play this clip, and we definitely need to discuss this because it was a point and topic of discussion during the election. So we'll play that clip now from CBS 58.
2: Earlier this week, a bogus polling company called Median Strategies shut down its operations, saying its polls in Wisconsin and other states were completely made up.
3: Yeah, it's concerning stuff. A message posted at the company's website said polls showing Francesca Hong ahead in the primary race by double digits were fake and were created as a short-term social experiment. Now, we do want to say CBS 58 did not use or share the company's polls during the primary campaign on any of our channels. There was no mention of who was behind the fake polls or why, but it's raised questions about the influence polls can have regardless of their reliability. In Ozaukee County tonight, Dr. Charles Franklin, the director of the Marquette Law Poll, talked about the role that polls could play in the race for governor.
4: But we're all vulnerable to fraud. And that's what this is. It's pure and simple fraud committed on the American public by putting out a truly fraudulent poll.
3: Now, Franklin said the first Marquette Law poll of the general election season is in the field to gauge how voters feel about David Crowley and Tom Tiffany. That poll is expected to be released 1 week from today, next Wednesday.
2: Well, the proposed.
0: Yeah. So we will definitely come back to talk about that. You know, when I say you're going to learn today, things like this is what I'm talking about. 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I'm the legendary Homer Blow, along with my girl,
1: Bailey Coleman.
0: We're going to take care of some bills and we'll be back.
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1: Great morning, Truth Nation. Welcome, Black. That is going to be a very exciting Saturday this Saturday at the Riverside University High School.
0: Make sure you're there.
1: Yep. Doors open at 11 a.m.
0: And we...
1: Yeah, we're going to be there to welcome them.
0: And we're going to kick everything off, Homer.
1: That's right. 11 to noon.
0: Yes.
1: You got us.
0: We will be there.
1: In the morning.
0: We want all of y'all to come out. We want to take pictures. We want to hang out. We want to kick it with you. We got a whole hour.
1: I ain't taking no picture.
0: Xavier will not be with us. And Homer, you what?
1: I'm not taking no pictures.
0: Why not?
1: I'll be in pictures, but I'm not taking them.
0: Okay. Well, there we go.
1: Yeah. Gotcha.
0: We'll be in pictures with you.
1: There you go.
0: Okay.
1: There you go.
0: Whatever, Homer.
1: Be like, Ray Nitty would say, don't go nowhere. I'm not going to take the pictures, but I'll be in the pictures.
0: Okay.
1: Like, hey, can I get a picture? Yeah.
0: We got a whole hour.
1: But you
0: got to
1: push the button.
0: Yeah, we got a whole hour, y'all.
1: There you go.
0: So we're going to be there.
1: And then I got to go make sure somebody's wedding and the reception go great.
0: There you go.
1: Yeah.
0: Yeah.
1: So get there early. And that'll be a great kickoff. You know what I'm saying?
0: Yeah.
1: Just be lined up. Be like, I'm here for...
0: Y'all come out now.
1: There it is.
0: We want to see everybody. If you're listening right now, we want to see you.
1: Yeah.
0: We want to hang with you. We got a whole hour out there.
1: Like my friend Stevie Wonder, you know, we want to see everybody.
0: Yep. We want to... Anyway.
1: You just caught it.
0: Listen,
1: we got to go back to our topic.
0: Wait a minute. Hold on. Before we go back to our topic, I want everybody to notice I do have the three coffee mugs that I said. Well, I got my espresso mugs.
1: Mm-hmm.
0: I got my faithful servant.
1: Uh-huh.
0: And I got my hello, Shay Shay Foo Foo.
1: Right. So that's
0: good. We all here.
1: Not all of them, but those are here.
0: Those are here.
1: There you go. Okay, so now we can get Black to the topic.
0: Okay.
1: And the truth call in line 833-212-1017.
0: Are you happy, Homer?
1: Yes, I am. I am. I'm slightly happy.
0: If we could pull the camera out so everybody could see.
1: Well,
0: you get a chance,
1: okay.
0: Xavier.
1: Okay. Now, sometimes when he move the camera, move itself.
0: I just need you to
1: be like,
0: move
1: hold
0: it
1: on.
0: Out.
1: I ain't got no arm.
0: I can just show everybody.
1: There you go.
0: There's one.
1: There you go. I'm standing on business this morning.
0: There's two.
1: There we go.
0: And look, I don't think you guys have seen these because you couldn't really see. You could only see the top one.
1: Mm-hmm.
0: But there we go. That's the whole.
2: You travel around with all those cups?
0: I just have them. I have them in my backpack right now. Usually.
1: Not all
0: I
1: of them.
0: Only,
1: she carried those.
0: Usually I only have one.
1: Yeah. See what I'm saying?
0: Today.
2: Sounds like a recipe for disaster.
0: Yeah, I know, right?
1: Especially with glass.
0: They're secure. Yeah. I wrap them up and everything. That's why Homer wanted me to bring all of them. I was like,
1: you be
0: wanting
1: me to bring all my gavels.
0: Well, that's different.
1: And now,
0: Cups are different. Cups are different.
2: You got a little bag for your gavel. Those cups can break.
0: Yeah, exactly.
1: I am not going to take this. But anyway, let's go back to the real situation with this fake polls that were happening.
0: Yes.
1: And
0: I want to talk about this.
1: We'll end up going to Eastside Corey in a moment. Hopefully.
0: One of these polls, was it a Marquette poll?
1: Marquette poll.
0: So, mm-hmm. Marquette.
1: So, it said the Marquette poll director discusses the fake poll that was released during the Wisconsin primary. So, amidst all of the different polls that we were seeing, there was this one company that released the poll. And CBS 58 said they didn't show the poll that was released by this company.
0: Right.
1: And so that particular Median Strategies is the company, the polling company, that was producing these fake poll numbers.
0: Okay.
1: And it ended up shutting down its operations, saying polls it released in Wisconsin and two other states were completely fabricated.
0: Wow.
1: And people, a lot of people really take these polls seriously.
0: Yeah, but who? So I thought the poll was affiliated with Marquette.
1: Well, CBS News clearly separated itself from it. Said they did not use or share the company's polls during the primary campaign. And there was no mention of who was behind the fake polls or why they were created. But the situation raised questions about the influence that polls can have regardless of their reliability. In Ozaukee County Wednesday evening, Dr. Charles Franklin, director of the Marquette Law School poll, discussed the role polling can play in elections. And he said, while the fake polls were exposed fairly quickly, the incident highlights the potential. So they Marquette Law School poll kind of like came out and said, like, no, it wasn't us that released the poll.
0: Right, but their
1: it was
0: poll.
1: Median Strategies.
0: But everybody's polls.
1: But they polls
0: similar,
1: were yeah, and that's where
0: that.
1: I'm going with it.
0: Yeah.
1: You know, so it's like, hold on, y'all look like y'all. You know what I'm saying?
0: Was in collusion.
1: Yeah, because y'all had them same numbers too.
0: Yeah, yeah.
1: Y'all had those. So if it wasn't, producer Xavier has a comment. Great morning again, Xavier. What's your truth?
2: I don't think the. Particularly speaking about the Marquette poll, I don't think it was off that much. Because you think about it, Francesca Hong was at like, what, 38, 39%? She ended up getting 40% of the vote. I don't think, and then people, they just couldn't calculate it for, they couldn't calculate it for the undecided. You know what I mean? I think the undecided decided with it really within like the last week or two when they, you know, when, you know, Tony Evers and, Crowley went on their tour together. I think that's when the undecided came together and, you know, decided on Crowley. But yeah, like I'm saying, like, technically they weren't really, the Marquette poll wasn't wrong about where Hong finished at with the vote because she was, I mean, she was in within the margin of error.
1: Yeah. So then that would be really to say, though, that this fake poll was in the margin of error.
2: Well, we have to see what the number is.
1: You know what I'm saying?
0: Right.
1: It had the double digits, too.
0: I think, you know, they might have been right about the Francesca Hong portion because as we see the results. But they were definitely off about the David Crowley thing.
1: Absolutely.
0: You know, and the possibility.
1: That part. That
0: I
1: part.
0: Mean, so it's just interesting. You know, and people do what they want to do for the reasons that they want to do it, right?
1: Yeah, but it's also the curse of it, in my opinion, is the fact that you already have a lot of people, in my opinion, that choose not to vote.

0: Yeah.
1: We already have a lot of people that say everything is rigged.
0: Yeah.
1: Including the Orange Man.
0: Yeah.
1: Even though he won. Yeah. But so like when he won, it's like, so was all that rigged then? Are you saying that you're really not our president?
0: Right.
1: You know, so when you already have a community that we fight amongst each other to talk about the importance of your vote. And when some of them say, well, this ain't this anyway. And then certain things like this come out.
0: Mm-hmm.
1: It gives them, you know, it makes them stick their chest out more. Like, see, I told you. That's why I don't vote. You know, all that stuff is rigged.
0: Mm-hmm.
1: You get what I'm saying?
0: Yeah, absolutely.
1: So instead of using it as like, you know what, did we, those of us who support David Crowley, did we end up getting and finding out the truth, even though there were things that were set into motion to go against him?
0: Yeah.
1: Yes, we did. So it goes to show that, yeah, despite all of that, we can still achieve.
0: Right.
1: So when we fight so hard, I know I do verbally with a lot of people that end up saying, nah, because I ain't going to, why, what is it going to do? And then as soon as they're going through things because of politicians' decisions.
0: Right.
1: Now they got a problem with that.
0: Yeah.
1: We're going to go to the truth call-in line at 833. Why, don't laugh, Bailey. I'm trying to say straight face. I've been trying. Really? 833. Bailey!
0: What?
1: There you go. 833-212-1017. Eastside, Corey, great morning. We love you. We appreciate you. What's your truth as it relates to this? Eastside, Corey, you there? All righty. Okay. Yeah, we're not hearing anything. All right. We'll try you, Black. You know, we didn't hear anything. But, yeah, so, Bailey, what do you think about, like, my thoughts on how things like this help push some of the other people who already don't want to be a part of the process?
0: Yeah, you know what? If they're complaining and they don't want to be a part of the process, then they just don't want to be a part of the process. People find excuses and reasons not to do things all the time.
1: But does this help their narrative when some people be like, for real? That's where I'm going.
0: You know, I mean, it could if they're negative and they want to see it that way.
1: Mm-hmm.
0: You know, I mean, who wants to argue with somebody that can't see anything positive about going out and doing the right thing anyway?
1: Well, I'm going to tell you,
0: you know,
1: the polls damn sure enough had me nervous.
0: They had so me that's real nervous.
1: Going. So that's where I'm going about that. That's the point that I'm making.
0: Yeah,
1: like,
0: yeah.
1: So even if you are going to still be a part of the process of voting.
0: Yeah.
1: It's like, damn.
0: You still, you know, so you still got to.
1: That's where I'm going.
0: But the thing that I was leading on was that 34% that came through. That was undecided.
1: Mm-hmm.
0: There was still a huge amount of people.
1: Yep. And the numbers were higher than that before the last couple of weeks.
0: Right. You're right. You're right.
1: It was like 40-some percent.
0: Yeah, exactly. So I was like, you know what? And what Sherwin said was correct. He was, I got to, you know, give credit to Sherwin. Sherwin said people are looking for a reason to vote for David Crowley.
1: Yep, they absolutely.
0: And he
1: and
0: said.
1: Still.
0: And still. And he said, and if David can make that happen.
1: Mm-hmm.
0: Then guess what? He'll do fine. And Sherwin was right.
1: Absolutely. Producer Xavier, you had a comment you wanted to make before we go to break? Or you want to save it till after we come back?
2: I'll save it till we come back.
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0: 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I'm the legendary Homer Blow, along with my girl,
1: Bailey Coleman.
0: And we're currently talking about these polls that, yeah. But Xavier, our producer, had a comment that he wanted to make. What's your truth?
2: No, I was just with the polls and stuff like that, you know, with these last couple of primaries that's happened in Wisconsin, Michigan, and Minnesota.
0: Mm-hmm.
2: You know, with the Abdul Syed race, they had him up by 11 points before the race happened, and he only ended up winning by 1 point. And then in Minnesota, another progressive, Peggy Flanagan, she's running for Senate. They only had her up by like three, like it was like close. It was like it was within the margin of error, and she ended up winning by 27 points.
1: Mm-hmm. Wow.
2: And yeah, so like what I think we're dealing with unprecedented times, because we have like a lot of unlikely voters coming out to vote, because the primary for you know, governor, this was the highest turnout for a primary since 2002.
1: Mm-hmm.
2: You know what I'm saying? So I think a lot of the polls, a lot of the pollsters that are going around, they're not able to calculate the unlikely voter, you know, the people that mm-hmm. the untraditional voter. Because mm-hmm. I feel like during a lot of these races, a lot of these people are bringing out people that don't normally come out to vote for primaries and stuff mm-hmm. like that.
1: Right.
2: So I think it's hard for them to calculate, you know, what's going on. Obviously, this one poll that we're talking about is fake. But I'm just talking about just all the more, you know, what we call like the more legitimate polls, why they've been off. Mm-hmm. It's because it's hard for them to calculate all these unlikely voters that are coming out now. Because even in Michigan, there was record turnout for their primary for that Senate race.
0: Mm-hmm.
2: Same with in Minnesota. So
0: right.
1: Yep. I really think it has to do with the political climate these days.
0: Mm-hmm.
1: And the orange man being in office and the Republicans doing what they're doing or not doing
0: mm-hmm.
1: in the House and the Senate. I think people are finally starting to wake up,
0: mm-hmm.
1: you know, and that's why you see so many non-traditional voters out there, people that vote outside of the presidential election time. Because I know people. And I'm sure you probably do, too. They only get it together to vote for the presidential elections.
0: Yeah, but I speak out against that all the time because, again, although the presidential election is important, our state and local elections are even more important, in my opinion. But to remind people about this before we talk about this gas station, in Ozaukee County, Wednesday evening, August 19th, Dr. Charles Franklin, who again is the director of the Marquette Law School poll, discussed the role polling can play in elections. He said, while the fake polls were exposed fairly quickly,
1: mm-hmm.
0: the incident highlights the potential impact of fraudulent polling. We're all vulnerable to fraud, Franklin said, and that's what this is. It's pure and simple fraud committed on the American public by putting out a truly fraudulent poll. Franklin said the Marquette Law School poll of the general election season is now in the field to gauge how voters feel about Democratic nominee David Crowley and Republican nominee Tom Tiffany. That poll is expected to be released on Wednesday, August 26th. And you can just bet that it's going to be under scrutiny now.
1: Mm-hmm.
0: You know what I'm saying?
1: It should be.
0: It's going to be under scrutiny. So, yeah, that was a whole situation. Another situation that is up now, there's a proposed Milwaukee gas station here in Milwaukee on Burleigh Street.
1: Mm-hmm.
0: But it's raising some concerns among neighbors that are in that community.
1: Really?
0: But this is what neighbors look like. This is what it means to come together.
1: This is what should be happening.
0: Absolutely. And, you know, a proposal to reopen a gas station near Burleigh and Houghton Street is drawing mixed reactions from neighborhood residents. Mm-hmm. I do believe we have a clip on that, CBS 58 as well. So we can get our producer Xavier to play that clip and we'll talk about it and it may take us up into the next hour as well.
1: Okay.
0: All right, we'll play that clip now.
3: Well, the proposed reopening of a gas station on Burleigh and Houghton in Milwaukee is causing some controversy among residents. Yeah,
4: Andy Bernhardt was at the meeting tonight addressing the community's concerns.
5: This lot here has been empty for around 2 years, and now new owners say it could be open in as soon as 2 months, something that's causing concerns for neighbors.
6: This will help bring stability. It will bring fresh food. It will bring jobs. More taxes, mean better services. My concern is 24/7.
5: Neighbors called this lot on Burleigh and Houghton an eyesore, known for trouble. Last year, new owners bought the lot, and now they're preparing to renovate and reopen the space this year. However, the owner's business license application proposes the store be open 24 hours. Neighbors say that's a major safety concern.
6: Because we found out that 24/7 has a terrible record of attracting people that come in, don't give a damn, they come in from clubs and bars. So if we can eliminate that, that will help bring stability.
5: Most who live in the neighborhood say they aren't against the gas station setting up shop, but want to see those hours cut down. They say the corner has been known for crime and they don't want the gas station attracting trouble. The owners say they will have 32 security cameras installed directly linked to MPD and an armed bodyguard for safety. However, they aren't against compromising with their community.
7: A business is successful if the community is more involved in it. It's for them, so we will definitely take that into consideration and propose new timings to oppose the 24/7.
5: The owners will present their proposal on September 4th at the License Committee hearing. In Milwaukee, Andy Bernhardt, CBS 58 News.
0: And that was from CBS 58 News. I'm happy that they are willing to listen to the neighbors and the residents.

0: residents of that community.
1: Absolutely.
0: I think that not being open 24/7 to scale black to close at midnight or something like that.
1: Yep.
0: I believe that that is absolutely crucial.
1: Yeah, I think
0: and
1: so
0: being
1: too.
0: Able to get the support of the residents to say, okay.
1: Yeah.
0: And it's also crucial that they got 32 cameras.
1: Yeah.
0: That are directly connected with the Milwaukee Police Department.
1: There you go.
0: So even if you're during the day out there trying to sell your drugs.
1: Yep.
0: Or do any other scamming.
1: Yep.
0: You there. They got perfect, the footage right perfect, away.
1: Perfect location for some flock cameras.
0: Hashtag that part. Hashtag
1: I know facts. Y'all hate those.
0: Stealth.
1: But I got to tell you. I got to tell
0: what?
1: You. I know y'all hate those. But I got to tell you. In some circumstances, in some situations.
0: You know, I'm.
1: It's the right thing.
0: Let's flock. I'm telling you.
1: Let's flock all over.
0: That's it. That's it. Because, again... although that they're talking about there's another misuse from law enforcement on a flock camera. Listen, the amount of successful things that have been discovered.
1: Right.
0: You know, to me, it really, you don't want to see it misused, period. I get it.
1: Yeah.
0: But the amount of good that they have done.
1: Yeah.
0: To me, outweighs those instances that you can really count on one hand. Of where they were abused and misused.
1: Mm-hmm.
0: So I don't think throwing the whole system out because there were some people that did take advantage of it the wrong way, I don't think it outweighs the success that we've had. The way that they were able to catch Thomas Zollicoffer, the one that ended up killing three people, two on 21st and Pierce and one on 39th and Townsend.
1: Uh-huh.
0: Flock cameras were instrumental in that.
1: Right.
0: And in other cases, even I believe with this 18-year-old girl with the homicide of the road rage incident.
1: Right.
0: It was flock cameras that caught that car.
1: Yeah.
0: So I don't, you know, I feel sorry for the people who flock cameras were used to invade their privacy and do all of that. I do, but I believe that they are definitely doing more good than they are harm.
1: Mm-hmm.
0: That's just my personal opinion.
1: Same here.
0: Legendary Home of Blow.
1: Uh-huh.
0: We got to take care of some bills. 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
0: Great morning, Truth Nation. If you were supposed to be at work at 8 a.m., you're late. You know what you can't be late to? The Truth Family Fest happening on

0: Saturday. This Saturday, no, August 22nd.
1: You can't be late, because if you're late, you're going to miss us.
0: That's it.
1: And, I mean, come on now.
0: That's all I'm saying.
1: You know you want to come kick it with us.
0: That's all I'm saying.
1: We need everybody right out there.
0: You going to learn.
1: 11 a.m. That's part. When we going to kick it off.
0: I got here at 11:01. You're late. There you go. And
1: well, I might give you a little credit. I might have some excuses. What?
0: We only there till noon.
1: Oh yeah, we only there for an hour, y'all.
0: That's us, though.
1: That's us.
0: The whole team. We there from 11 to 2.
1: Yeah, but we.
0: That's right.
1: Are only gonna be there
0: from 11 a.m. to noon.
1: From 11 to noon. That's
0: it. You get there 12:01. You be like, "Where Blow at? He gone already."
1: Yeah, Bailey too. Out. The seniors are calling me.
0: Hey, listen, the wedding and the wedding reception is calling me.
1: Yeah, they gonna be waiting for me when I get to the door.
0: I gotta have music started by 1 p.m. as they are outside gathering. And then at 1:30, the wedding starts.
1: I got to 12:30 to get over there and see about them. They'll be looking at me like, "Where you been?"
0: Yeah, I'll be closer to mine than you are to yours. Yeah. Mine is on the lakefront at the War Memorial.
1: Oh, yeah, mine is in Brookfield.
2: Oh, yours is a lot closer than mine.
1: Yeah.
0: Oh, okay. See.
2: I'm in Illinois.
1: See?
0: Oh, yeah, see. Yeah.
2: Elgin.
0: So I just go make a couple of turns, and then I'm down where I need to be.
1: Yeah.
0: At the lakefront.
1: That part.
0: Mm-hmm. So, but yeah, talking about this gas station, I think that the hours difference that they're asking for is very reasonable, because we have seen what these 24-hour gas stations and some of the crime that it attracts.
1: Right.
0: Especially in some of the areas in which we live.
1: Right. Well.
0: Not you.
1: Not me.
0: Not you. No. Bailey, yours can be open 365 days a year, 24/7.
1: Well, you know what? Let me just. Tell you.
0: Not
1: the
0: in
1: truth.
0: My area. Sherman Park area? No.
1: Let me just tell you the truth.
0: East Burleigh? Yeah.
1: We got one gas station that is open 24/7.
0: Okay.
1: The rest of them in my area, they all close down at like 10 o'clock or something.
0: Hey.
1: You know, 10, 11 maybe. But there's one gas station in our area that's open like that. That's the only spot.
0: And if you think about other communities that may not be dominated by people that look like me, you drive in there after 9 o'clock, everything closed. Like, what reason we got to be open? And even their restaurants might close by 10.
1: Let's be realistic.
0: The dining restaurants.
1: The sidewalks roll up here in Milwaukee usually pretty much at 5, 6, 7 o'clock, someplace in there.
0: Mm-hmm.
1: That's it.
0: Right.
1: That's all. Don't nobody need.
0: Everybody home from work.
1: Everybody trying to be at the crib.
0: And ate dinner.
1: At dinner time. And ain't nobody got time for all that, because Pookie and them be out there trying to do what they do. Ain't nobody trying to be out there with them and your cousin and them. They ain't trying to be there, Homer. They ain't got time for all that. Try to be at the house, have a productive life, do something nice, make your little money so you can go on your little trips. Ain't nobody got time for what Pookie and them got going on. Go on your girls' trips and your guy trips and then couples' trips. You know, everybody trying to be on a boat, on a cruise, on a nice island somewhere.
0: Right.
1: Having a moment or two.
0: Mm-hmm.
1: Pookie and them one out there trying to run the streets and cut up.
0: Right. So, yeah. So,
1: you better get your people. They need to go with the flow.
0: I try to, you know.
1: You about to go on a boat?
0: Ship. Cruise is a ship. Not to be confused with a boat.
1: Shay Shay Foo Foo.
0: Not to be confused with
1: now
0: a
1: who Shay
0: yacht.
1: Shay. Now who's Shay Shay Foo ship. Foo? Now, I've been on a yacht or two.
0: Me too. But the yachts you've been on have been Diddy and R. Kelly.
2: Whoa.
1: Birdman, thank you.
0: Okay. And Birdman, too.
1: Birdman was I am not going to lie. Yes, I have been to a Diddy party or two, but it is not. I was there when the PG activities were going on. I was

0: It's not there for the baby oil
1: location. No, it was on premises.
0: No.
1: It was on premises.
0: Well, it wasn't. I didn't see it while I was there.
1: You slid past it?
0: You try to be slick with that one.
1: Stout. Homer, order in the studio. Okay.
0: I'll have to tell you all one day about my...
1: Yeah.
2: I got drugs.
0: No. No. Oh, my gosh. No, not
1: that
0: at all.
1: Was a nice stealth hotkey.
0: No.
1: It was.
0: No, it wasn't.
1: It was?
0: No.
1: Made you
0: no look. Drugs were involved.
1: He didn't say you.
0: I think the most interesting story I have, and some of you have heard it, is my R. Kelly story.
3: Bust it open.
0: No.
1: Oh! Perfect. Oh, these high keys are on point for you, baby.
0: No. Okay, that's it.
1: Yeah. Okay, so we'll say that, like you said, for another time. You kept going. Corey Haywood, great morning. Again, great morning. We love you. Appreciate you to everybody on our YouTube page.
0: Yeah, shout out to
1: there.
0: Everybody on our YouTube.
1: Hit that
0: make
1: like
0: it
1: and subscribe. But Corey Haywood said,
0: make
1: Bailey,
0: it happen.
1: No
0: what?
1: More trips.
0: What?
1: These ninjas have made it so bad.
0: You know what, Corey? You're right.
1: And
0: they have.
1: Mm-hmm.
0: Corey, but they're both in jail now. So.
1: No, they're in prison.
0: Prison. Okay. Sorry. Prison.
1: Jail and prison.
0: Prison.
1: It's two different things.
0: I heard R. Kelly was going to get out. But see, they waiting on him. If he get out of one, then they got another one waiting on him.
1: Yeah.
0: So
1: yeah.
0: I don't even know.
1: Yeah, he got a lot.
0: He got a lot going on.
1: He got a lot going on. Corey Haywood said, who owns the gas station is a black Middle Eastern. The corner of a gas station is the bodega. I hope they have a nice food pantry, maybe a car wash if it's owned by the Sheikh family. They showed the person on the news clip that we shared. Did look of Middle Eastern descent. But yeah, they showed the woman. They showed a woman. And I'm sure there's more than just her. But they did
0: she
1: show her.
0: She could have
1: on
0: been
1: that
0: Hispanic.
1: Gas station. Stop it, Bailey.
0: Well, she could have been.
1: Stop it, Bailey. Stop it. Don't you ever. Stop it, Bailey. No. Stop it. Stop it.
0: What?
1: There
0: what is the problem?
1: Bailey.
0: What?
1: Okay. So, okay.
0: I don't understand.
1: I'm not gonna.
0: What's the problem?
1: Listen, I'm just saying, you're going to learn today. Reggio on our YouTube says, smoke and vape, that's all we see. We don't need those negative tings. Robert Kennedy, Mahdi ain't banned that cigarette ban coming in Project 2027. Let's see, Dwayne, great morning. Let's see what else we got. On the True Talk text lines, the YouTube page. Are you checking Facebook, Bailey? Are you checking Facebook?
0: I'm trying to check Facebook.
1: Babar
0: right
1: said,
0: now.
1: Go to the gas station, look how the store's set up, Black and Miles, THC, Swishers are up to the window. Nobody buying a full tank of gas and air freshener sticks. That was the track. Sketchy people. Corey Haywood said, check the parking and see if there are any bicycle races and crap down at the lake. We buried the dead. Let's see. Corey Haywood said, hey, black people, give me some Bailey's coffee, honey. Honey for the Bailey's coffee. All right. Abstract Noor 414 says, speaking of flock cameras, I think people should stream their outdoor cameras to CCTV.
0: Mm-hmm.
1: You know, now we were talking like during the break, me and producer, and he was talking about the fact that, you know, the association of the people who have designed and run the flock camera system and who they are. And we talked about it once before as it relates to the movie and the book and the documentaries on the Minority Report. What I just need people to understand, because his thing is, you know, he don't want Big Brother watching. Big Brother has been watching. Big Brother is going to continue to watch. Anybody that uses GPS, hello.
0: Mm-hmm.
1: Hello. Anybody that's getting a signal and like, we got 5G.

0: 3G, we got 4G, we got whatever. Hello? Like, people just think that they get these phone calls and they're not sent ping, ping, ping, ping, ping, and then you answer.
1: Do that again. I like that.
0: Ping, ping, ping, ping, ping, and then you answer.
1: That's pretty good.
0: Thank you.
1: Ping, ping, ping, ping, ping.
0: Yes.
1: Oh, yeah.
0: It's like a cell phone symphony. Wi-Fi symphony.
1: Okay.
0: You know, like, why do you think it's called Wi-Fi? I mean, who do you think controls the satellites?
1: Yeah. Well, I was telling you guys in my hometown.
0: Yeah.
1: Seattle, Washington.
0: Uh-huh.
1: Listen, you know what they do?
0: What's that?
1: They got flock cameras everywhere, first of all.
0: Okay.
1: And if you make a traffic violation, say, for example, you're going 35 into 25.
0: Mm-hmm.
1: They take a picture of you. They send it along with your ticket to your house.
0: See?
1: Because they got your plates and everything. So they know where you live and who you are. They send it right to you. $150.
0: Yeah, that's like those red light cameras that they have. And they send, they send it, you know, up close and personal.
1: Oh, yeah. Yeah.
0: But see, the problem with Milwaukee.
1: Uh-huh.
0: And some other places, in my opinion,
1: uh-huh.
0: is a lot of times
1: mm-hmm.
0: the people don't have license plates.
1: Well?
0: And it's a stolen vehicle. So then people get tickets and it wasn't.
1: Stolies?
0: You know what I'm saying? So it's like, you know, the people that should be, you know, like that's just like the ones that disrespect these go-kart, Mario go-kart speed bumps.
1: Oh,
0: they're
1: yeah.
0: not in their car, so oftentimes yeah. they don't give a damn how hard they go over
1: right.
0: these bumps.
1: They don't care.
0: And, you know, potholes. And all. Right.
1: I mean, ain't nobody out here trying to make a stoli last.
0: Right. they're going to leave it somewhere destroyed.
1: Yeah. You know what? It irks me that they even have a name for a stolen car other than a stolen car.
0: Yeah.
1: They got stoli. Stoli.
0: And it's a dance that goes along with it.
1: There's a dance?
0: Yeah.
1: Wow.
0: We got to get ready to take care of some bills. 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So if you think you can get away from Big Brother and Big Sister, you just go underground. And even underground, somebody's going to find you.
1: Yeah.
0: Because you're going to have air. You're going to have to get it from somewhere. You're going to have canisters. You're going to have things stored in your bunker. And guess who made the things that you got stored in your bunker?
1: That part.
0: Hello? Your satellite radio or phone. Hello?
1: You're on Facebook. You're on Instagram. You're on TikTok.
0: They don't know where I'm at.
1: Give it
0: 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I'm the legendary Homer Blow, along with my girl,
1: Bailey Coleman.
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0: Riverside High School, Riverside University High School, this coming Saturday, the 22nd. 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
1: Welcome, Black Truth Nation. Truth in the morning. There's another... let's see, Corey. Hey, what's that picture? Your hair is perfect, girl. Talking about you, Bailey. Homer, you ain't got no hair, just that beautiful smile, your blackness. I feel like black people in general, especially since a lot can't read. We're going to go into, make sure you're in the building and take off at 11 a.m. Yeah, I'll be there. We'll be there.
0: Listen, we'll be there. We want you guys to be there. Because this is our first time out together, isn't it, Homer?
1: Yes.
0: And we got to do some more, stops and stuff.
1: Yeah, in our professional role, you know, we have had breakfast and, you know what I'm saying?
0: Yeah.
1: Different times that we'd be together. But, yeah, as part of Truth Nation and Truth Family.
0: Right.
1: You know what I'm saying? Yeah, you get to see us all together. I'm bringing my damn gavel. I'm just telling you now.
0: Me and Homer been at Walmart together at the same time. These people getting on the intercom. Y'all, guess what? And in Menominee Falls, too.
1: Right. Oh,
0: that was crazy.
1: Yep, absolutely. Absolutely. But yeah, I'm going to have my, because Bailey's going to say, what?
0: I am not.
1: Really?
0: I'm not.
1: You are.
0: I ain't.
1: Did you say ain't?
0: I ain't.
1: I remember when somebody said, it was the craziest thing in the world. Yeah, like, people be saying ain't. Ain't no word such as ain't.
0: That's true.
1: But how they gonna use ain't no such word as ain't. Ain't.
0: Right.
1: But
0: right?
1: They started
0: ain't
1: with
0: no such
1: ain't.
0: What? Ain't no such word as ain't.
1: But you just use it yourself.
0: Yeah.
1: Yeah.
0: But, my grandmother used to get me on that all the time.
1: One of her. Right. A jam.
0: Okay.
1: Chaka Khan. Chaka Khan.
0: Okay.
1: Chaka Khan. She's getting a live Broadway called I'm Every Woman. They're doing a live Broadway production.
0: Oh, wow.
1: A Chaka Khan called I'm Every Woman.
0: Wow.
1: Yeah.
0: Wow.
1: I'd go see that.
0: You know what?

0: of tumbleweed.
1: Oh my gosh. Here we go, y'all.
0: Listen, tumbleweed! I'm just saying, listen. Just talking about the trash and the litter that people were doing in his district and
1: discard.
0: Yeah, it was just all of that littering that was going on, and just seeing everything, the tumbleweed and everything else, and people was like, "So what are you saying?" And I was, I was letting him know every time I was on the air, like, "Hey, I know exactly what you mean." Although he retracted it the following day because of pressure of people saying that he should have said that. What are you trying to say?
1: Black women don't like that type of terminology.
0: Well, a lot of black women should be fighting, and first thing they do is pulling their damn hair out and off. Because that's what's out there. You know, I got to call it like I see it. Most of the damn videos we see and show sometimes, and it shows them fighting. What's the first thing you see? Like, why do y'all even wear weave or glued in, track, whatever it is that you do, if you know you like to fight? Because it's the first thing that's going to be grabbed. They're going to grab it. They're going to pull your braids out. They're going to pull all that out. And then guess what? It ain't like they pick it up and say, "I'm going to take it back to my beautician or whoever, my cousin who do my hair," and try to have it reattached. It's left there. So much so that people go around streets and pick it up. Yeah, and be like, "Aha, look at this." And now it's in the sewage system. And now you're the reason of floods. I know it's not true, but I'm just saying it has
1: That's
0: to contribute.
1: A lot. That's a stretch.
0: I'm just saying it has to contribute.
1: It's a
0: Do you
1: stretch.
0: Ever listen? Listen, this is why it's not that far of a stretch. This is why I say that. If you have a face bowl at home with a faucet and a woman who does her hair daily maintenance, sometimes a few times during the day, and she does it over the face bowl, when she's combing and primping her hair,
1: face bowl,
0: it goes inside of the basin and it gets stuck inside the drain. And if you don't do regular maintenance, it creates an ugly gob that if you clean and you
1: stand
0: in there, yes, in the bathroom, you can call it your basin. You can call it the, you know,
1: but sink.
0: No. Face bowl. Because you got your face over the bowl. But I'm just saying, when you do that, you will pull up some gunk that will make you want to release your insides of whatever you have digested at that moment. It will be greasy. It will be gunky. You have to end
1: up checking their sink right now in their bathroom. Who is
0: you
1: it?
0: Better. You better. That's why it's draining
1: right
0: out
1: now
0: slow.
1: Doing that?
0: You
1: who
0: better.
1: At home?
0: You better. Or other than that, it's going to cost you a plumber. It's going to cost you a plumber. They're going to have to run the
1: right
0: snake
1: now.
0: Through it. They're going to have to run the snake through it. A lot of us men, we bald headed right now, or the little pieces that may fall off of our hair ain't going to do it. But some of the women's hair, oh, yeah, y'all putting some things inside of that. And I'm just saying, to pull that out, like, what is all this? Hairballs. Whether it's natural hair or silicone, whatever it is.
1: Kevin said, "That is so irritating. Clean your hair out of the sink."
0: Thank you.
1: "Before it goes down the drain." That's right, Kevin. It's a sink.
0: When I think of sink, I think of kitchen. I think of kitchen.
1: Homer, I know it's not true. Bonnet time, girl. Homer needs a man wig. That was from Corey.
0: No, hell no. They're like, "Look, this is how I am. This is what it is. I will not go around like LeBron James. I will not. I will not
1: LeBron
0: fake it until
1: one.
0: I'm in. LeBron's hair go here. You know what I'm saying?
1: Oh.
0: It's already halfway gone.
1: It's already halfway.
0: And it's continuing to go. So it's like,
1: bruh,
0: just go ahead, man. Do the Michael Jordan.
1: Yeah.
0: You know
1: go
0: what
1: ahead,
0: I'm saying?
1: Let it go.
0: Yeah, you got to let it go.
1: You know how long it took Steve Harvey to let his go? You know how long it took him?
0: How long did it take him, Bailey?
1: Too long. He had that half-fro going on.
0: I know.
1: The whole fake hair thing. You know how y'all be doing the fake hair thing? You could do the

0: fake hair thing, get the spray on.
1: Mm-hmm.
0: So, you want to get the spray on, Homer?
1: Hell no.
2: So you're bald by choice?
1: Yes, I am.
2: Were you losing your hair or you just shaved it all off?
1: Bro, I just said I'm not going to be LeBron.
2: Okay, so it was falling off.
1: It wasn't falling off. It was hefty up here. I ain't want to look like no damn George Jefferson with the eagle nest. The hell we doing? I'm just saying. Birds landed on my head. Listen. No, hell no. Listen. Be like, we found home.
0: Listen.
1: We found home.
0: I had a cousin.
1: Hell, I'm out of here.
0: I had a cousin. His was past the half row stage, right?
1: And see, I didn't let it get that far for me.
0: But wait. It was back here, right?
1: See what I'm saying? I ain't doing all that.
0: But wait, Homer. He had it shaped.
1: I know.
0: He had a lineup. Kendall was like, Ma, why he got his? That ain't even a half fro no more.
1: Bruh.
0: That's like a quarter fro.
1: Listen to the movie Frozen. The biggest song from the movie Frozen.
0: Why he have it lined?
1: Let it go. Let it go. It's not growing black. I ain't calling no Bosley. I ain't doing none of that.
0: No?
1: It's
0: no
1: gone.
0: Hair for men?
1: Nah, hell no. If it's gone, it's gone. I'm not going to be sitting around here looking half-assed. So mine, when I saw it going here, when I saw it, like the first little portion right here,
0: uh-huh.
1: I'm like, uh-oh. That don't seem like it's coming black. So what I'm not going to do is let it get black any further. So I never let mine get black to where people are like, damn, homie, your hair used to be the man, homie.
0: Right, right.
1: No, I knew when it was time. I am proactive instead of reactive.
0: Okay.
1: So I said, it's time to let it go.
0: Uh-huh.
1: So, but when we come black from break, we will talk about this Alderman Westmoreland and the image that he put up.
0: Uh-huh.
1: And it was an AI image. But, you know, for some people, like, man, that should be accurate. It costs $80,000 for that.
0: Do we have a copy of it? Are we going to put it up?
1: But you know what?
0: YouTube?
1: I guess we shouldn't. Yeah, it's in the story. It is a picture of it, too, in the story.
0: Can we pop it up on our YouTube?
1: Yeah, yeah. But the reason that it shouldn't have been true is because it's insured.
0: What?
1: So we would have been able to get another one. We got to take care of these bills. I'm late. 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We got to take care of some bills. We'll be black.
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1: Welcome, Black Truth Nation. I'm the legendary Homer Blow along with my girl Bailey Coleman. Listen, we were talking about the alderman, Lamont Westmoreland, and it seems that there's a situation of him posting a AI-generated pic. And we're going to, we can play, you want to play the clip or just put the picture up? Because we can talk about it. We get it.
0: Yeah, do the clip.
1: Do the clip, and then we'll have the picture focused up for you, too, so you can check that out. We're going to play this clip and bring you into what we're talking about right now. Xavier?
2: This is 23rd and Scott. This is on Milwaukee's south side. Look at this tree. Cut right in half, right down the middle. Just a mess out there as well. And then there's this.
3: Wow. That is just awesome.
2: Look at this video from Cudahy as the shelf cloud moved in. This is our viewer, Kim, says it rained buckets shortly after she took that video.
3: Oh, my God.
1: Yeah.
3: Get in.
1: All right, so I think that one is more of just showing the storm, but there are pictures on this. I don't know if it gets to that portion in there, but we do have the pictures of this situation. And what is so amazing about it is that the alderman ended up posing a fake picture, right? And it says Milwaukee alderman admitted he posted a fake image that depicted the Mobile City art car, which was developed in an effort to curb reckless driving, crushed beneath a tree after Tuesday night storm. And it says, in the storm aftermath, We Energies reported thousands of customers without power. And what they're saying about what Alderman Westmoreland did in his initial Facebook post, it went up at 11:26 p.m. on Tuesday after severe weather watches and warnings expired. It included a fake image of the art car crushed underneath the tree. Looks like the big bad wolf came through Milwaukee tonight. He huffed, he puffed. And he blew quite a few trees down. Tonight's storm has left down and damaged trees throughout the city, the post read in part. Westmoreland's post then provided information on how to contact the city about fallen trees and debris, followed by a reminder for residents to please stay safe and use caution around downed trees and branches, particularly if

0: if power lines are involved. When Fox 6 News asked Alderman Westmoreland about the post and image via email on Wednesday morning, less than an hour after Fox 6 inquiry, the alderman added a disclaimer on his Facebook post. He then shared the same disclaimer in response to our email. The car wasn't actually crushed by a tree. The image was created to grab people's attention and remind residents to report downed or damaged trees and make sure they know how to report them to the city, he wrote. And yes, I purposely used that car. For those who remember, I was pretty vocal about that taxpayer-funded car when it was rolled out as a way to bring attention to reckless driving. I thought it was an embarrassingly wasteful use of tax dollars. So when I needed a vehicle for this photo, there really was only one choice. It felt like a perfect opportunity. The tree damage is real. The car damage, not so much. The Black Story is officially dubbed the Moving City. The art car is a Ford Ranger covered in construction cones and messages. The Milwaukee Arts Board launched the project in August 2024. The Moving City was meant to highlight the dangers of reckless driving, and it cost Milwaukee $88,000. It was part of the city's Vision Zero goal to eliminate traffic deaths by 2037. So the whole thing with that, though, is the problem, you know, do we have the image up? Okay, we're going to put the image up. Some of you have seen this car. This car has been, you know, at different places. You've seen the car, right, Bailey? In person?
1: Not in person.
0: You didn't?
1: No.
0: Oh, hell no. I've seen it. I've seen it at events that I've been at and it parked. But I've seen it going down the street.
1: Okay.
0: And when it catches your attention, it's like what the heck? Woo, people will slow down to check it out.
1: Okay.
0: And so in that sense, yeah, we see it on our screen in here. So in that sense, I guess it does somewhat what they wanted it to do.
1: Mm-hmm.
0: But if you think about all of the reckless driving, I think that some of those reckless drivers would probably hit the car as opposed to slowing down. You know what I mean? Because they don't slow down for the bump outs. They got the yellow reflective lighting around it and the little signs on top that are yellow and black, trying to let you know that there's an object here. They don't slow down for that.
1: Mm-mm.
0: And the sad thing is, Alderman, and that's my friend and brother, Alderman Westmoreland, that $88,000 safety moving city project, it's insured, bruh. They would have been able to bring it black even bigger and better. They would have made money. And it would have been able to be replaced had it been crushed by a tree.
1: There you go. Insurance.
0: So, yes. Yeah,
1: so, they're probably insured by AmFam.
0: Right. American Family Insurance.
1: There it is.
0: You know what I'm saying? So that's all I'm saying. So we would have had that and the original car.
1: Okay.
0: Because we'd have got it repaired and the insurance would have paid for all of that.
1: There you go.
0: And then it would have been two of them.
1: Uh-huh.
0: One on the north side, one on the south side.
1: There you go.
0: You know what I'm saying?
1: Why the north side and the south side? Why couldn't it be out in,
0: Bailey, are you really trying to go there? Bailey, what I'm saying is, do you know how vast the north side and the south side are?
1: Yeah. Well, so could it be out at Waukesha? Waukesha.
0: I know, but I'm just saying. So are there not parts of Waukesha that are on the south side? Are there not parts of Waukesha that are on the north side? I'm just asking. So I think that, again, to say north-south, because then you're going to have people be like, well, why don't we get one on the east side then?
1: There you go.
0: Why don't we get some
1: on the west side?
0: Because you get to the east side and the west side on the north side going east or west. The same if you're on the south side.
1: Just saying.
0: Yeah. But, yeah, so, yeah, that would have cost us, you know, well, the insurance would have covered it. But, yeah, we would have been, yeah. It'd have been like, what? You're going to learn today type thing. So

0: What's your thoughts on that? Like, you know, were you offended?
1: No.
0: Did you think it was a cruel joke?
1: No. I didn't care at all because I had never seen the car before today. So there you go.
0: Minister Kevin said, I've seen it and still can't believe my eyes. Yeah, it's there. It's there. You get to, you know, really like see it. When you get to see it up close and personal, you're like, okay. But, yeah. Good thing or bad thing? You know, I think we've had these polls before.
1: Yes.
0: We can use it kind of like on the way out. Do you think that moving city car was a good deal, a good idea, a bad idea? Yes or no?
1: Well, since I've never seen it in person, it's not doing its job because everybody should see it, right?
0: Yeah.
1: So, bad idea.
0: Okay. Xavier?
1: We could have put that money someplace else.
0: Have you seen it?
2: No, but...
1: See?
2: It's
1: supposed to be a marketing piece. What happened?
0: Well, maybe you live in Shay Shay Foo Foo land, and so it didn't make it out there.
1: Well...
2: Do you guys remember the dude that rides around with, like, the car with, like, all the graffiti on it and it's, like, blasting music?
0: He's deceased. Yeah. He's deceased.
2: Oh, he's, I was wondering what happened to that. Mm-hmm.
1: Yeah.
2: Mm-hmm. Yeah. Oh, he, too bad.
0: He's deceased. So a tree couldn't crush that car. The safety cones would have protected it, Minister Kevin said. But, no, I mean, it's a sight to see. You know, it looks weird.
1: Can you put that back up? Put it back up so I can see it.
0: It looks weird, but... It's a sight to see. And we'll take your calls. We got to take care of some bills. You're listening to Truth in the Morning. We're talking about the moving city car that Alderman Lamont Westmoreland posted. It's a fake AI-generated picture, but he was
1: That's
0: using
1: what it's
0: it
1: called,
0: to bring...
1: the moving city car.
0: Mm-hmm. Mm-hmm. Bailey!
1: What?
0: I knew you was going to say what. Listen, that's what I'm saying.
1: What?
0: Whenever she say, what? You know, that's what we going to get. We going to get that. It's like, you're going to learn today. You're going to learn today. But yeah, it's an art project. You know what I'm saying? The Mobile City. Mobile City.
1: It's called Mobile City?
0: Yeah, Mobile City. Mobile City art car.
1: What?
0: Because it can go anywhere. We got to take care of these bills.
1: Oh, no. How much they spent on that?
0: $88,000.
1: Oh, heck no.
0: Listen, we're going to break. We are going to break. We will talk about it when we get black.
1: I can talk about it when we get black.
0: We can talk about it when we get black. You're listening to Truth in the Morning.
1: This is crazy.
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1: to
0: take care of these bills. And we will be black.
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6: Welcome, Black! We are about to go to our Truth Talk text lines. We're talking about the Mobile City Art Car, and Alderman Lamont Westmoreland ended up putting up an AI pic of it after the storms. And, of course, he's always been vocal, as I read the story. He's always been vocal about he didn't like the car. He thought it was a waste of taxpayer dollars. And, it, you know, he would speak out about it. So I guess that gave him time to try to be like...
7: He was 100% right.
6: There we go.
7: Total waste of tax. I was looking... Listen, let me tell you something. For $88,000, I could probably do that for you. But it would be much nicer. Much nicer. Much nicer.
6: It would be Shay Shay Foo Foo.
7: I could line it up for you.
6: That's... Before we go to...
7: A little duct tape, a little glue. That's all it would take.
6: You know, I think... Well, I'll say
7: I could probably do two. I could probably do two of those cars.
6: Right.
7: Maybe three. Mm-hmm. You could probably have a fleet for $88,000. I'm just saying, we could probably do a fleet. Put it all together.
6: You know what? Yeah, because we could have got them little cars, you know, them little ones, and just made it into a float.
7: It would have been.
6: You know what I'm saying? Yeah. Made it into a float.
7: We wouldn't have to involve any cones or anything.
6: Right. Well, you know, whatever it uses. But I'm just saying, we could take one of them little mini cars, them little foreign mini cars or whatever, and then just turn it into a float. Because all floats, they got the little engines in it, and sometimes somebody's driving
7: it. You ain't
6: it.
7: Even
6: got
7: to do all that.
6: I'm just saying, but the little car shouldn't cost us that much.
7: No.
6: We can get one from Sanford and Son.
7: Yeah. We could probably even throw... one of those little test dummies in there to make it authentic.
6: Mm-hmm. Yep.
7: But it would be really nice.
6: And every now and then it would crash out the windshield. Okay, I'm doing too much.
7: You know, but we can get something done for $88,000.
6: Shout out to my
7: probably pay a little daycare money out there.
6: Retired.
7: Feed some people.
6: Retired now. Listening from Atlantic Beach, North Carolina, with the Brothers of the American Legion. He said, I have them listening for, I've had them listening for several months. Said, they love you. They want to know why citizens don't hold the heads of government accountable for the many societal ills, flocks, stoles, tumbleweed. Yeah, you know, that's what we're talking about. We're trying to find out.
7: Right.
6: Well, we're going to find out what Millicent has to say about the fake image. And we do have our YouTube poll up. Do you think the Mobile City Art Car was a good idea, yes or no? Millicent, great morning. We love you. What's your truth?
8: Good morning. Good morning. Well, I'm going to just say this, and I know y'all going to disagree, but $88,000, what have we in the city of Milwaukee put into the Black community for $88,000, and it has lasted 3 years and hasn't been destroyed? Everything else we put in our community, we spend millions just to air it up. Now the little cars, we're all hanging in there. Might need to make a bunch more of them.
6: Hold on, Millicent. Not according to Alderman Lamont Westmoreland. It's been crushed.
8: But what I'm saying is, we put $88,000 in the air, a lot of programs, and y'all tear it up. It's the only thing that ain't been torn up. Think about it.
7: All right.
8: I don't know.

0: went through the floor. The car went through everything, and it's still here.
1: Uh-huh.
0: Think about that. That might have been the best $88,000 the city done spent.
1: I don't know. I mean, I'm trying to figure out what it does.
0: What? It doesn't do nothing, but it doesn't get torn up either. You put things in the community for your kids to do, y'all tear it up.
1: Okay. It don't do nothing.
0: It don't do nothing, and it's still here.
1: Okay.
0: Everything else, y'all tear up.
1: All right. Well, you got a point. They do tear everything up. Now, I ain't going to lie to you now. You got a point there.
2: Okay.
0: There it is, a survivor.
2: Okay, but so has it reduced reckless driving, in your opinion?
0: No.
2: So is it really, or was it really a good idea? I'm just saying, so.
0: Yes, because everything else, okay, we put things in the community to give kids something to do. Does it give them something to do? No. And we spend more than $88,000. We put things in the community to help you raise your kids right. Do y'all raise your kids right?
2: I'm talking specifically. Hang on, Millicent. I'm talking specifically that car. If that car hasn't decreased the amount of reckless driving, it's not doing its job.
0: It's not doing anything. I'm going to agree with that.
2: That's all I'm saying.
0: It has survived.
2: That's all I'm saying.
0: It has survived.
2: Yeah.
0: It survived.
1: It has certainly survived.
2: Yeah, it survived. Yeah. Until Alderman Lamont Westmoreland crushed it under a tree.
1: But I understand why he crushed it. It's but symbolism.
2: Thank you, Millicent. We thank you for your call.
0: And I do have pictures of it with my grandson. My grandson thought it was cute. He's 6. Okay.
2: I got to try to remember, did I take a picture with it? I think I just took a picture of it because it was there. Hey, it might be down at the lakefront today. I don't know. All right. At the National Night Out for the Milwaukee County Sheriff's Office.
1: Yeah.
2: I know, you know, it's a city vehicle, but, you know, the MPD and everybody be down at National Night Out for the Sheriff's Office.
1: Wait a minute. Kevin said it actually was more than $88,000 due to the repairs it needed after doing absolutely nothing.
2: Well, I would say maintenance more than repairs. You know, I ain't hear where it had to have repairs. But, yeah, maintenance, I'm sure. You got to keep it up. You got to keep it up.
1: It did nothing this whole time.
2: But it was listen, it did do something.
1: What?
2: It's been a conversation piece. People are talking about it.
1: How it did nothing and how it was a total waste.
2: Whatever they're doing, they talking about it.
1: $88,000.
2: You know what I'm saying? You know how they say any publicity is good publicity? I don't agree with that.
1: I don't agree with that.
2: But yeah, you know how people say that.
1: Yeah,
2: so
1: right.
2: People are talking about it.
1: All right, then.
2: Some people have even seen it.
1: Right. I have not.
2: Yeah, I have.
1: I've not. I've seen it on video.
2: I've seen it. I've seen it actually driving down the street.
1: I've not seen it in person. It's okay. Yeah.
2: But if
1: I've heard.
2: If it hasn't brought
1: I've heard that it don't make it down the street.
2: Hey,
1: was it a new car when it came out? What was it? What was it?
2: I read that information. Bailey, it's almost time.
1: Does it have a sign any place on? I didn't see any sign saying it's about reckless driving.
2: Yeah, no.
1: Just the cones on top. It's the alert, right?
2: Listen.
1: Is that the alert? Is that what that's supposed to symbolize? Listen. The cones on the top?
2: It's a Ford Ranger covered in construction cones and messages. The Milwaukee Arts
1: Board. I didn't see any messages.
2: Because you ain't seen it.
1: Okay. Right. Well, the picture.
2: It's supposed to be reducing traffic fatalities and all of the above, approaching to have creative things that capture the public's attention and start conversation. So that it's done. It hasn't, you know, reduced traffic fatalities, I don't believe. But, yeah, it's time to go, baby. Because you got that look on your face.
1: Right.
2: And this is the Michael Jackson look.
1: You can't win.
2: What you got, Bailey?
1: Trust God, do good, and know that something great is going to happen for you. I'll check you tomorrow.
2: Check me out, Milwaukee's Lakefront. You'll hear me for the Milwaukee County Sheriff's Office National Night Out 2026 from 4:30 p.m. to 7 p.m. Free for the family and the community. Come on down. Love you, babes. Talk to my agent. The award-winning Sherwin Hughes is up next with Truth with Sherwin Hughes, and it's from 9 a.m. to noon, followed by the lunch break from noon to 2 with Ray Nitti and maybe Shannon. I believe maybe Shannon may be in the studio on today. She's going to be here for the weekend and be at the Truth Family Fest. I believe that's what I heard. And then followed up by Ray Nitti doing overtime. And then we've got a tap in with Jazz Tyler from 4 to 7 p.m. It's Truth in the Morning. We'll holler at you tomorrow morning with what the business is. Check it out one time.

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10: There's some things I want to highlight that we may not be cognizant of, and I know that some of y'all are going to take issue with what I say, but I'm going to be factual and I'm going to be objective about it because they are still hard at work

Good morning. Welcome to the program. You have made it to Friday, August 21st, 2026. At the end of the year, sometimes it's on New Year's Eve, if I'm broadcasting on New Year's Eve, or whatever the last broadcast day is for a calendar year, I have a format for that show. And I think a lot of other hosts may do the same thing, but I actually take pride in this format of the last show of the calendar year because I do a year in review. And because we talk about so many things on this program and on other programs and other outlets in which you get your media, it's very easy to forget about some of the stories that transpired over a calendar year because we really do live in a 24-hour news cycle. I wake up every single morning and just expect for news to break while I was sleeping. And more often than not, it does. It could be something in Milwaukee, something elsewhere in the state, in the region, nationwide. Please don't forget we are in a war with Iran right now. So there's always something happening. And to the extent that those things that are happening are relevant to us, important to us, and can give us some guidance or some clarity, I like to talk about said stories. This will be, my opinion, one of the most monumental news years, at least since I have been paying attention daily, which goes back even further than when my broadcast career started. It's insane to me that in August, I am starting to make notes on some of the stories that I'm going to be talking about in December. The year's not even over yet. And actually, some of the biggest things that have yet to transpire in the calendar year of 2026 are still on the books. David Crowley might get elected governor. The Democrats may shift the balance of power in the Wisconsin State Assembly, maybe in the state Senate, in the House of Representatives, and the U.S. Senate at the federal level. Donald Trump may be getting impeached all over again. And that's the stuff that still has yet to happen. So I'd imagine when some of those things I just mentioned come to fruition, I think some of them probably will. David Crowley might get elected governor. The Democrats may get legislative control over state governments and maybe even the federal government. That's probably going to consume a lot of our conversation as well, because that's going to be important and relevant to us. But when we're talking about those things in the next couple few months and toward the end of the year, I don't want us to forget or overlook all of the things that also took place in the year 2026. As I'm thinking about how monumental of a news year this is going to be, we're probably going to talk about the violence that we saw this summer. Maybe we remark on the homicide rate. I'm sure we're going to talk about the teen takeovers. The first one, which kind of kicked everything off, was the one that they had in

0: Bayshore in April, and then, of course, a couple of Milwaukee County parks and Sherman Park, and let's not forget about Brady Street and Water Street, and Brady Street even tried to put up some signage, didn't they? Rules of conduct on Brady Street. All of the different conversations that we have had about what do we do about the young people. Those are gigantic news stories that I don't want us to forget as we get inundated with all of this political stuff. Another gigantic story. I think I'm making note of this now just to put it out there in the atmosphere, because these stories are going to come back around. We're going to look back on 2026 as being just one of those years. Almost like a hybrid version of 1968, considering all of the political activities, plus flock cameras. So 1968 levels of major transformation in American society, plus surveillance. Oh, by the way, we have a YouTube poll question up for you. It's something that we do pretty much every day because, you know, we here have inquisitive temperaments. How often do you use the AI? I'm going to get to it later on in the program, but I got some suggestions and questions and a whole bunch of curiosities about how often you use the AI, because some of you hate the AI very much. You don't like it. It's very bad. It takes all of the water, and it takes up all of the farming land, and it's going to make your We Energies bill go up to $48,000,000 every single month. But how often do you use it? I'm very curious, because we do have our stances and our opinions on data centers. Let me be clear. You all have your opinions and stances on data centers. I say build them. Build them, and they will come. Listen, I have to have a lot of cloud storage because, first of all, my phone is getting full here. You know how many pictures of restaurants and food items I have in my phone? That stuff's got to get stored somewhere. Why not store it in Manitowoc in somebody's backyard in a data center? I don't live in Manitowoc. Don't get mad at me. But how often do you use the artificial intelligence? Because what I'm trying to do is get a little juxtaposition here. And of course, our YouTube polls are about as unscientific as you can possibly get, because I find it so interesting and ironic that some of the same people who may see the pitfalls of our overuse of artificial intelligence, particularly how it can be exploited for bad, they may be against building these mega data centers, which very well could be environmental disasters. But the information that they are getting about how to push back on the treachery that a data center is, I bet people are using artificial intelligence and AI websites and applications to get their damn information on how you push back on a damn data center. I find it so incredibly rich. But that's going to be a big conversation toward the end of the year, as well as we're recapping the biggest stories of 2026. Of course, there was what happened in Midtown. A couple of meetings that should have just been boring town hall style meetings where the alderman is hosting with a couple of other city officials with some charrettes and some schematics and some blueprints of what a development is going to look like. Let's keep in mind the Midtown development, for all intents and purposes, it's dead. It'll get revived, I'm sure, at some point, but when it gets revived, it will look a lot different than the original plan. Most of that Midtown development, for those that were overly concerned about the 19,000 square foot computer research facility of 160,000 square foot overall development, most of that development is going to be housing. But the housing, as of right now, is not even getting built. Isn't that crazy? Because there were some people caught up in this political hoopla being anti-data center. Anything that they can even remotely tie to or call a data center, anything with a damn computer. There was a segment of individuals, a very specific political group, I'll call them, that were very anti that idea and that development. They came in, they killed the whole thing. Another monumental story of 2026 will be Francesca Hohn. Her work is not done. I think that she has elevated and platformed not just herself, but democratic socialism. And you will notice it is being elevated and platformed all over the country. You may get more than one democratic socialist affiliated U.S. senator to join Bernie Sanders. Just as Bernie Sanders is reaching the end of his life, he's finally going to get a couple of more allies in Congress, potentially one of those states is our friend across Lake Michigan, Michigan itself, and then potentially with candidate Nixon in Florida. I believe that she also identifies with Democratic Socialists as well. So their rise in popularity is going to be one of those stories that we will not ignore as we're recapping what I believe is going to be a monumental year, with most of the overwhelming things that are going to take place this year are coming up in the next couple of months. So this is going to be one hell of a year. Let me tell you the best part about all of it. We get to talk about it. We get to agree, disagree, sometimes laugh, sometimes get very, very angry about these topics, because we are fortunate in a way that a lot of people are not. We still have local journalism outlets here in the city of Milwaukee, and we are particularly fortunate as an African-American community to have not just journalism with the Milwaukee Courier, not just radio stations with WNOV and 101.7, to have these discussions about what is going on, not just in the whole world, but what's going on right here. We are incredibly fortunate. So I'm going to take a break. When I come back, I'm going to explain a phenomenon to you that I have been noticing, but now it's reaching a fever pitch. And then I want to show you what the results of this thing is going to ultimately pan out to be. I know I'm being very cryptic. It's going to make sense to you in a little while, but you got to listen very, very closely. Local journalism is exceptionally rare. In fact, you have got hundreds of counties that have none. You understand it? Zero, zero newspapers, zero radio stations. And this means that residents, citizens, voters aren't getting information. At the end of the day, yeah, we have a lot of fun here and we giggle and we laugh and Bob will call and then Al will call and we have a great time. But at the end of the day, us having this outlet, not just this one, but others, where we can have these discussions, where we can get information, where we can interview people and talk to people, we can surveil political power. Now, some of you may recall, I was very critical of David Crowley's campaign when he was running in the primary because his campaign sucked. And nobody thought that he would be able to pull off the victory that he did. I'd like to say that we were in fairly decent hands because he did win that primary, but it was just not probable. One of the things that I did is I held his campaign accountable. And if his campaign, in my opinion, was not meeting the mark, then I would simply move my political affiliation to somebody else. But that is what we do here. We are fortunate that we have this luxury because there's a whole bunch of places in America that do not have the ability to have these conversations. I'd like to think that we learn and we grow, and some of y'all have become more political. Now, it's taken 15 years of my life to get some of you to vote, but welcome. We're glad that you've decided to participate. We've had a lot of discussions about rural America, haven't we? You know how I feel about rural America. Just a bunch of land. Go get it. You know what I mean? Go colonize it. Rural America can't fight back. They're uninformed. They're misinformed. And they have no mechanisms to surveil power that is coming into their communities and essentially taking it. Think about what an AI data center could bring to a rural area. They bring lawyers, they bring lobbyists, they bring consultants, and they can overwhelm that little town council, can't they? And they can exert a tremendous amount of political influence on those handful of county board supervisors. But if there's no local newspaper saying, well, what is this going to cost our community? What are the benefits for the taxpayer? Well, when are the town hall meetings going to be held? Because if there is no local journalism, then those rural residents can become victims. And that is exactly what's happening. I got three specific stories that show how the lack and loss of local journalism is shredding the social fabric and the political fabric of rural America, and everybody is going to exploit them. The data centers are one, conservative Republicans are another, and even a story that I have right here where white nationalist takeover plot for rural America was exposed. They had a meeting in Rome. white American white nationalists had a meeting in Rome, Italy, and said that it's a godsend that there is no local journalism in some of these rural communities that are majority white and very conservative voting, because they can plot, plan, and recruit, and there's no local reporter covering the story. Rural America is fast approaching the next generation of N-words because they are devoid of information, or they are being exploited left and right. It's why David Crowley's going to spend a whole bunch of time in some of these small towns and rural counties, because they don't really get political information from their local journalism because they don't have it. Fascinating stuff. We're going to talk about all of it today. You're more than welcome to join the conversation, and there are several ways in which you can do so. You can call us. 833-212-1017, 833-212-1017. You also can text that number, but I don't know where those text messages go. They go somewhere out in the ether. Xavier may know where those text messages go. In fact, I may send a text message
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0: to 833-212-1017. 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
0: 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Hit subscribe. You'll be able to participate in our YouTube chat, which is always very salacious. It usually gets very sexy, too. The YouTube chat gets sexy at about 9:30, 10 o'clock. That's when the freaks wake up from their slumber. They have a bunch of wet dreams like, oh, let me go to the YouTube chat. Like, I'll be talking about legitimate political things that we need to know, and then somebody is discussing their lingerie in the YouTube chat. It's a very unusual place, so please be careful and also be 18 plus. How else can you get a hold of us? I don't know, probably Facebook and Twitter and all the other stuff. All right. 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I am glad that we have this outlet to have these conversations. I am glad that we collectively, as a community, a city, a state, a region, can surveil power. Because I'm going to tell you what, let one of these elected officials get too big for their britches, we'll bring them back down, won't we? We'll hold the mayor accountable. We'll hold the county executive accountable. We'll hold members of the common council accountable, the county board accountable. We do that here because we still have local journalism, and I'm proud to say I've been a part of it for a very long time. Don't go anywhere. I'll be right back.
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Welcome back to the program. So when I saw this article, because I got to comb through a bunch of news websites. Today is one of those days where I didn't go to my standards. And the standards are Milwaukee Journal Sentinel, which is hit or miss. I maybe get a good week might be three useful stories written in the Journal Sentinel that I may share with you all. But what I do is I editorialize the journalism. I have to demystify it because the Milwaukee Journal Sentinel has had a problem for many, many years, if not many decades. And so when Eugene Cain stopped writing his columns in the Journal Sentinel, probably getting close to 10 years ago, may he rest in peace, there was no perspective on behalf of African Americans. It's just, it wasn't represented. And the stories that appear in the Journal Sentinel are more palatable and speak more directly to what used to be a much larger majority of white folks, not just in the city of Milwaukee, but Milwaukee County and even the surrounding areas. It's where a lot of people got their news if you lived in the metro area of southeastern Wisconsin. And because we as black people were not just a numeric minority, we weren't really of that much political influence. As time has gone on, we've become much more political influential. But the stories that reflect the positive nature of our community and the positive forces that black people can exert on politics, because the white folks, they're insane. They'll do insane things. They will. We have to sometimes hold the middle of American politics together. Because if you let white folks, if you let MAGA and the Democratic Socialists create policy for this country, it would be civil war. We need black folks to be the fulcrum in the middle to kind of balance this teeter-totter of white folks and their arguments amongst one another, which black folks really don't want to have nothing to do with. Just let us get a little bit of money, a little nice little job, nice little pension, nice little car. Let us buy a house and leave us out of it. And so they have not, the Journal Sentinel does not do, in my opinion, the best job of being reflective of African-American perspectives. And even when they try to, and this is the problem with white-owned media, and I'm going to say it because y'all need to hear it, and it's the damn truth. White people who live very particular lives that are sheltered, but they don't know they're sheltered because they can theoretically do anything except have to adopt somebody else's philosophy and empathize with minorities. They can do everything else. It's almost like if you're a white business owner, the dentist is usually a good example. You want to help black people have nice teeth. You open up a dentist's office somewhere in the hood. You don't have to know anything about those people. You don't have to know anything about how the funding formula and the funding flaw has undervalued and under-resourced their schools. You don't have to know anything about housing covenants and how black people were literally legally kept out of buying homes and getting equity and having assets. You don't have to know anything about that. You don't have to know anything about Bell Phillips or Father Groppi or open housing marches. You don't have to know anything about that. But you can open up your dentist office in a black community and people will shower praise on you like, oh my God, that is so wonderful. You could open up your dental practice anywhere, but you're going to where the blacks are, and you can get praise showered on you, and you know literally nothing about the people whose teeth you are going to fix. Very frustrating for me. You'll get praised for your ignorance. Keep this in mind. And so when white people, sometimes they come around and they think, wow, maybe we should

0: offer opportunities for black people to tell their stories. Maybe we'll sponsor or contribute to a black journalist or a black newspaper. It's like a hobby for them. Or maybe, just maybe, we'll even start a black radio station. Here's what the problem is. In order to be a part of that, you have to meet their definition of what is safe and acceptable. And if you don't, then you're not going to get the opportunity. Like, white people, if they're a very interesting group, aren't they? They should be studied a little bit more than they are. A lot of times they go unexamined, and the influence that they have often goes overlooked. They still want to have a tremendous amount of control over information. So even when white people are a part of black media, there is something that is deodorized and sanitized about the authenticity of those black media personalities, because they know that if they go too far and tell too much truth, that they will lose their job. So it's oftentimes very disingenuous. And the Journal Sentinel does that. So when they get black reporters, these black reporters have got to have a depth of experience, not just in going to predominantly white institutions for their education, but their resume needs to be filled with things that are recognizable to white people. Then they'll give you the opportunity as the black journalist. So even when that black journalist writes, they are somewhat pigeonholed, and we're still not getting the information that we need. And so that's why I say I maybe only get two or three stories from the Journal Sentinel, but then I got to demystify and I got to explain it to how and why it's relevant to black people, because the Journal Sentinel is not going to put a story in their newspaper that's already demystified and relevant to black people. You understand it? And then they're wondering why their damn subscriptions are dwindling. Ain't nobody signing up for that. Now they getting slick with it though. This story's behind a paywall. You pay $199 a year and you can have access to this story. Nope. I don't pay for it, but when I come into this studio, Good Karma Brands pays for it. So, I mean, you know, it is what it is. It's crazy because the New York Times, which is a much more significant publication, is like $4 a month, but the Milwaukee Journal Sentinel is $200 a year. You're on dope. No, it's insane to me. So I'm combing around. My usual websites are, you know, CBS 58, TMJ 4. Sometimes our former colleagues over at TMJ 620, they do a fairly good job of updating their websites with relevant stories, because at least their stories are more Milwaukee-centric. So I got to go through all these damn websites and find out, you know, what's relevant, what makes sense, what is tied to our community, and what's going to have consequences for us. I'm going through all these damn websites. And sometimes locally, it's just nothing. Murder here, carjacking over here, a teen takeover, that's a story about that. Couple of videos about the weather. Boring! So then I expand my search. And I came across this one. It appears in rawstory.com. So just know that I prefer to start with what is happening here locally in Milwaukee, because that keeps us informed about what's going on right here in our backyard. And remember, we have to surveil power. What are these people doing? What company is trying to come into Milwaukee? Who's trying to buy some land to build housing? We have to talk about that stuff, because that can have an impact on us, an impact on our tax base, an impact on our future, you see. But every so often, there'll be a story that exists outside of our little local bubble here in this little podunk town. But we've got a lot of good restaurants, though, for a little small podunk town. And you can tell by the number of fat people. And I say fat affectionately. I will always identify with the fats. For the first time in human history, more people are dying from eating too much than eating too little. Something to be said about progress. So I go to rawstory.com because I got a couple of national news outlets and websites that I check out. And this one jumps out at me, and the title is White Nationalist Takeover Plot for Rural America Exposed After Secret Rome Meeting. And so this is the title of the article I see in big, bold letters. So obviously I'm intrigued and I'm enticed, and then I dig in. The article begins by saying, white nationalist leaders gathered in Rome, Italy this year to map out how they could exploit America's collapsing local news industry openly celebrating the death of community journalism as a golden opportunity to organize unchecked in rural areas. Ladies and gentlemen, this is the entire story. When local journalism dies and when reporters get laid off and newspapers in some of these small towns shut their doors, there becomes an information vacuum. And I need you to understand me. I'm going to go into some detail about this because you have to know what I'm about to share with you, because this explains the death of our democracy. Democracy thrives on one thing and one thing only, and it ain't money. It's information. And when you don't have local journalism to hold people accountable and to surveil the powerful, then the powerful can be exploitative and corrupt because no one is holding them accountable. Not to mention, if there is no information, you got to remember, some of these public schools in rural areas, them students can't read either now. They're suffering just as bad as we are here in the city. And I'd argue that they need information more than anybody else because they have less opportunity. You can be uninformed and poor in the city of Milwaukee and still actually do reasonably okay. You got transportation that's available to you. You got all sorts of benefits you can get. You can get rent assistance. You can get energy assistance. You can feed yourself and feed your family. If you're in a rural area, you oftentimes don't have all those benefits available to you. And then if you lose your source of local journalism, when the big data center people come in, you don't even know how to hold them accountable because nobody is writing the story of how these big companies and corporations are going to exploit the hell out of those people. But when there is no local journalism, they essentially get a free pass. I got another story here from this fella named Arch Alplin III. You know him? Sound like a good old redneck, huh? Arch Alplin III from Texas. Big old Trumper. Big old Ken Paxton supporter. Big Trumper, big Trump donor. He supports all the Trump candidates. And the worse the candidate, the more money Arch Alplin III gives to these candidates. Guess what he does for a living? He owns Buc-ee's. Guess what he said? He said, he loves rural areas. He loves building Buc-ee's in small towns in conservative states because he can exploit the hell out of their lack of information and their cheap labor. Don't worry, we're going to talk about that too. And some of y'all are excited that a Buc-ee's is coming into the Franklin. I ain't going to no damn Buc-ee's. I don't even go to Quick Trip.
1: Oh, you don't like Buc-ee's?
0: I never been to a Buc-ee's in my life. Where do I go where there's a Buc-ee's?
1: I don't know. It's out of state. The one I went to was in Colorado.
0: I also don't go to gas stations. What am I going to a gas station for?
1: Oh, yeah. I guess you don't have to.
0: You mean to get a ding for that? Because I don't go to gas stations. I don't support foreign oil. There it is. Take a break. Come back. White nationalist leaders gathered in Rome, Italy this year to map out how they could exploit America's collapsing local news industry, openly celebrating the death of community journalism as a golden opportunity to organize unchecked in rural areas. You know who else hates the media? You know who else hates journalism? Trump. Do you wonder why that is? Because when they go away and when media is discredited, Donald Trump can do whatever he wants to do. And guess what? It's working. The Truth with Sherwin Hughes on 101.7 FM. We'll be right back.
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0: For Real Sports via YouTube says, no doubt about it, if we want our photos and files, we have to have data centers, which is fine, as long as it's environmentally safe and they provide jobs and pay taxes. Here's the thing, For Real Sports, I'm going to go ahead and make an assumption, and you're not supposed to make assumptions, but I'm going to make one. You probably don't live anywhere near where a data center is going to be built. So if there are some environmental impacts, it's not going to necessarily affect your environment. So that's a legitimate criticism and argument. But why are you speaking on behalf of people that live in those neighborhoods and those communities? And I ask that question because they never speak on behalf of us. When black neighborhoods got destroyed to build highway systems, not just in Milwaukee. You ever notice if you're on 43 North or South, and let's start you at, say, North Avenue, and you're going north or south on 43. Let's say you're going toward Glendale or you're coming from Glendale going downtown. And as you are proceeding either north or south, and you see the different freeway exits, you see North Avenue, you see Locust, you see the Atkinson exit. Going north or south, if you look to your left and if you look to your right, there's houses, neighborhoods. The freeway goes right through the middle of that neighborhood. We used to live there. Our homes, our businesses. Let me tell you what made it worse. Because of housing covenants that were in full effect when that freeway was built, if you were black and you lost your home, you couldn't even live in Glendale. You couldn't even live in Brown Deer. You couldn't live in Oak Creek, Franklin, St. Francis, Shorewood, Cudahy, or the worst housing covenants were Wauwatosa. They would not allow you by law. Your house just got destroyed, got taken by eminent domain, and you can't even live in the community that that freeway is going to connect. Do you think that rural Wisconsinites protested on behalf of us losing our property? They did not. In fact, they have continued to vote against their and our best interests. And I just find it interesting, though. Well, sure, when it's going to kind of take up all of their farmland. So develop it. You're not going to stop the expansion of technology. And what I cannot do, and this is just me being Sherwin Hughes and being objective, going to have a level of sympathy for people who live in a town of 400 who still think that Donald Trump is the second coming of Christ, but then tell, you know, these powerful interests, no, don't do that to those poor rural people. I need somewhere to store my photos. They'll be fine. They'll have the water is, they'll be fine. They'll get some water and they'll just recycle the water for the cooling. I don't have any kind of an issue with it, but just the irony of it, because those people have rarely, if ever, been helpful to an agenda in urban areas. And they did this, like, black neighborhoods and communities, because we've always lived next to highways and freeways. That's where they usually put black neighborhoods. Also, do a little research on what is called environmental racism. Right, where black neighborhoods are, where they're developed, freeways, because like the exhaust from vehicles, black kids have higher rates of asthma and die from asthma at higher rates than any other racial group. That is because of some environmental racism. Where there were brownfields, where there was toxic waste, where there were companies and factories a century or more ago, they didn't have any idea of environmental regulation. They would just dump poisonous chemicals right on the ground, dump them into the rivers. A lot of times African-Americans would, our neighborhoods would be where the ground and the water was most poisoned. And we have the health disparities that is reflective of that. And they never cared about the environment in which we were in. So why do we all of a sudden care about the environment that they were in? Unless you guys are some like great humanitarians, whatever, and you just have a bleeding heart for the world. Environmental racism has had a real serious impact on life expectancy of African-Americans. But they've never said a single thing about it. They've never come to our aid. They've never come to our defense. They've never even supported candidates that wanted to push back and fight back on the environmental racism that has been impacting African-American folk. Yet for some reason, we now care more about their damn environment than they ever cared about ours. No, thank you. That's not how the world works, because here's what I have found. even if you say, you know what, Sherwin, it's a different day and we're more enlightened now and we don't want anyone to be hurt, to be harmed and exploited. And you know what? It's not fair to these small town podunk white folks in rural America who have lost their local journalism, who don't even have the means and tools to fight back against some of these powerful corporations that want to extract their land and take their water. We need to be on their side. Okay, fair enough. I'll humor you. Go out there and help them. Go organize them. Allow these rural people to push back against some of these interests that are coming, exploiting their land and exploiting their cheap labor. You go ahead, be from the city and go out to these small towns anywhere in Wisconsin and fight on behalf of those people. And maybe you score a victory for them. And they can chalk that victory up to pushing this data center out because of all the black people and the brown people from the city of Milwaukee that were going to stand in defense of these rural residents in small town Wisconsin. And yay, we pushed the data center out. They're still going to vote for Trump. Yeah, sure are. Looks like you wasted your effort. Pick your poison, though. White nationalist leaders gathered in Rome, Italy this year to map out how they could exploit America's collapsing local news industry, openly celebrating the death of community journalism as a golden opportunity to organize unchecked in rural areas. Phil Williams, a legendary local reporter from Nashville, reported the development for The Confront, which is a hate Substack. You know, Substack is it's an app or a site where you can just publish all sorts of blogs and websites, etc. At an invitation-only retreat hosted by white nationalist publisher Countercurrents inside the Rome headquarters of an Italian neo-fascist group, propagandist Kevin Deanna told roughly 50 attendees that vanishing local newsrooms means there's essentially no one left to hold governments accountable. And I would push that a step further. Big exploitative corporations are not being held accountable either, because when they come into these small towns, there is nobody there reporting on the story and asking what benefits to the taxpayer, asking how many jobs are going to be created. So they can exploit, and so can those elected officials out there. Quote, you should be fantasizing about this. This is a good thing, Deanna said. A good thing in that there are no more local newspapers in these areas to hold either white nationalists, white supremacists, or even big corporate interests accountable. And quite honestly, they all are probably working together to exploit these rural folk. Now, what you want me to do about it? Even if I go out there and help these people, if I help to tell their story, they're still going to vote against my best interest because, you know, yeah, I was helpful to them. Yeah, I helped them tell their story. Yes, we may have helped them push one of these data centers out, but at the end of the day, they still hate black people. So not worth it for me. For years, white nationalists and neo-Nazi groups have been trying to recruit around the country, and they're often hobbled by who? By local news that puts a spotlight on their efforts. So in the 1980s, during the early Reagan years, when a lot of farms, they had a damn concert because farmers were losing their land in the 1980s because corporate farming was just coming in. It's more efficient. They could buy up all of the land. They could grow more food. And they had the attention of Congress. So corporate farms got a tremendous amount of political power, because they also had very powerful lobbies, you see. And so local family farms that had been operating for 150 years, because there was a point in time where America was, the whole country was fed by our local farmers. Not by Del Monte and some of these other big corporate farms. And so in the 1980s, a lot of these farms were going bankrupt. They actually had a concert called Farm Aid to try and save these local farmers from losing their land to foreclosure. So what happened to some of that land, if we fast forward, a lot of it is office parks. What you pointing at, Xavier? Oh, hold on. Let me get 2 more seconds. I'm over here on a roll. I forget about these damn commercial breaks. White nationalists went to those areas in which those farmers had nothing. They lost their land. They lost their livelihood. And that is where they started recruiting neo-Nazis, where there was economic deprivation. The Truth with Sherwin Hughes. I'll be right back.
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0: For years, white nationalists and neo-Nazi groups have been trying to recruit around the country, often hobbled as local news puts a spotlight on their efforts. It also should be noted that economic deprivation is also a really good time to organize for racist and white nationalist groups because it makes a lot of sense. Let's say the economy is not doing well. You could argue now could be one of those times where credit card debt has reached a fever pitch. There was just a story on one of our monitors here in studio about the increased cost of school supplies. Fear not, because if you live in the city of Milwaukee, you ain't paying for not nan, pencil, pen, notebook, folder, backpack, or trapper keeper. Did the kids still use the trapper keeper? Xavier, did you use a trapper keeper? Did you have one? Do you know what that is?
1: I know there's an episode about it on South Park, but no, I did not use a trapper keeper.
0: Good Lord, you're young. Okay. But I think that's another benefit to urban versus rural poverty. Milwaukee is a better place to be poor than Waupaca. Better place to be poor. You still have flat screen TV, the latest iPhone, nice pair of Jordans. I mean, you're not rich, but at least your kids are going to have school supplies. We have so many damn school supply backpack giveaways in the city of Milwaukee. Like, I end up getting backpacks and school supplies. Here you go, Sherwin, in case you decide you want to go back to sixth grade. Here's a backpack and some colored pencils and a protractor. Let's talk to Bob. You're on 101.7 The Truth. How are you?
2: Hello, Sherwin. You know, it's A1 AI. You brought that question up. Trump loves AI, too. And I get kind of suspicious when Trump loves something and you want AI too. I don't want my electric bill to go up no higher. Why don't AI pay for its own electricity?
0: They are.
2: You know? I mean,
0: they are. Bob, they are. There's most regulations require them to either produce their own power or pay for the power they're going to use and invest in the increased electrical grid that they're going to stress. So that's being taken care of.
2: Okay. Well, okay. That's a data center. AI is data center. Am I correct?
0: Close enough. Artificial intelligence needs tremendous amounts of data storage, and the data centers is where a lot of that information is kept. Yes.
2: And you can contact the data center to get your information if you need it.
0: No, you can't. That's not how that works. Not how that works.
2: Oh. Well, you know, I forgot to ask you, have you paid for that water that you accidentally stole out of that store?
0: Bob, go to Western Union and get your money back. I'm not going to embarrass myself nor yourself going to a damn Western Union, which I don't even know why they still have Western Unions. I thought those went away in the 80s. I'm not going to embarrass myself getting $50 from you. Somebody called that elder abuse. Go get your money back, Bob. I'm never going to pick it up. I'm never going to go get that money, ever. It's going to sit there forever.
2: I'm never going to get it. So it just sit there forever because, you know, think of yourself as a thief. You called in because of your conscience, and it bothered you. And that's why you told your listeners.
0: Bob, do you think I'm bothered? You know how well I sleep at night here? Why don't we do this, Bob? Since you are so reckless with your money, why don't we do this? This will be a much better use of your money since you don't care where you do it. Why don't we get you a younger? Hold on, Bob. I'm trying to help you now. Why don't we send a young girl your way, and you can pay for her car note, her rent, her utilities, and her vacations? Because if you're going to be reckless with your money, we might as well get you a young, pretty girl you can give your money to.
2: That's

0: not reckless. That's helping your conscience from you not being a accidental thief.
1: Bob, you know what I'm about to do? I'm about to steal you. I will kidnap you, Bob, and I don't even know if people would even look for you. I'll steal you, and they won't even put out a silver alert. You keep talking. Keep messing with me, old man. Come on. I've been nice.
0: I'll come
1: snatch you up, you old one-armed bandit.
0: A radio host that I like is a thief. Look in the mirror and say, I'm a thief.
1: You playing with me, buddy.
0: Talk to you.
1: No. You stay on the phone. I'm not done talking to you.
0: You're a thief.
1: What's
0: man?
1: Your address?
0: I can't believe it.
1: Bob, I want to bring you a gift. What's your address? I'm going to stop by after the show. I got something to show you.
0: Oh, man.
1: Bob, what's your address?
0: I threw the ticket away. The money going to stay in if you want to sell it, you're a thief. That's what I have a radio host. I write this a thief.
1: Bob, I tell you what, I may be a lot of things, but I am not going to steal money from a senile old man with dementia who put $50 in Western Union and think that I'm going to go and get it. I might be bad, but I ain't that bad now. Anybody want $50? I think you have to say that you're me, though, to go get the $50 from Western Union, because I walked out of a grocery store with a case of water on the bottom of my shopping cart 5 years ago, and I forgot it was there, so Bob has given me $50 to pay for it. You know what I would do with that $50? Probably get a lap dance with it. That's what I would do with it.
2: Is that how much they cost?
1: It depends. $50. I can get you probably two of them, two songs.
2: Oh, okay.
1: But I'm not going to go get the money, so why don't we take a break, shall we? Let's regroup. This is why we need local journalism. Because of telephone calls like that, right? Where else would you hear something like that? The Truth with Sherwin Hughes will be back for hour two.
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Welcome to Hour 2 of The Truth with Sherwin Hughes, talking about the importance of local journalism. And there are people and there are interests that exploit places in which there is no local journalism, because then they can do a couple of things. They can spread misinformation, and it does not allow elected officials to be held accountable, because democracy runs on information. Think about what you get, ladies and gentlemen, if you have an electorate, if you have voters, if you have what I call the body politic, right? Collection of registered voters, the body of these people, right? They can impact and influence elections either by voting in favor of one candidate, voting in favor of another, or not voting at all, because ultimately in every political contest, someone is going to win. Think about the kind of results that you get when you take away the flow of information to the body politic, and they only make their decisions on whatever campaign ads they get bombarded with. And you also should know that campaign ads are probably

0: propaganda first. It is getting you to hate one side, to define one side negatively, and define your side positively. And they lie. It's a very unusual set of circumstances, because in any other endeavor, if you say something that is patently false about someone, or if you write, if you publish something that is false, if you publish a lie and say a lie, that's defamation, that's libel, and that's slander, but not in political campaigns. It's all considered free speech. Because you would think these candidates would be suing each other left and right when they misrepresent each other's records. And sometimes they just make stuff up. But what they'll do instead of suing, because that'll distract your campaign, and plus the lawsuit will go on much longer than the election actually will, you just make up a lie about them. And imagine if there's no media where you can even have a candidate debate. Now, if the candidate debates that we're going to have, and I believe October 8th, 2026 is, I hope it's not the only one. David Crowley and Tom Tiffany need to debate more than once. Once is not enough. Oh, three times, Xavier said. Good. So there's other dates. That's very important.
1: No, I was saying they needed.
0: Oh, they need three.
1: Yeah, they need three.
0: I agree with that. They need a bunch of them. So a lot of times local news stations, at least around here, there's no shortage of ways to watch these candidates. Well, I shouldn't even say that. It might be on like PBS or something. It's not going to be covered on all the channels. There might be a local television station, maybe, that sponsors the debate. Last debate, I think, that when the Democrats had theirs, WISN Channel 12 sponsored it. But guess what? If you don't have WISN Channel 12 where you live, you ain't watching the debate. Maybe they cover it online. Maybe they don't broadcast it online. Or maybe there's a PBS affiliate that may broadcast the debate. But, you know, the federal government under the Trump administration has been defunding public television, public broadcast, meaning they are further siphoning off information to people. I grew up on public television. Sesame Street. Did you know that Sesame Street is a show for black children? Did you guys know that? Where it's set, it's basically set in Harlem. All of the characters, look at all the people that were on Sesame Street over the years, especially back in the early days. Even some of the songs and the jingles, they were very like heavily R&B influenced and very rhythmic. Sesame Street was created because there wasn't enough investment in early childhood education of black children. Can you believe that? Over here trying to defund Big Bird. That's been a priority of the Trump administration. DOGE hit it hard, too, because the federal government found it of great value and great benefit to invest some tax dollars. And it's really, really small dollar amounts. It's like 40 cents a year per person or something is what we invest in public television. But clearly that's a waste of taxpayer money. And so public television has become threatened. That is a way in which you can get unbiased information, either via public radio or public television on broadcast television, et cetera, et cetera. And they've been cutting that off too. But think about what you get. Think about what the electorate turns into when voters are not informed. And when you demonize the media and you call them fake, that was all a strategy. And we thought that, you know, Trump is just an idiot and he doesn't like the media because they speak negatively about him. They're supposed to. That is what they do. But it's interesting because, so first of all, people didn't know that Donald Trump running for president, he was running for the top law enforcement position in the country. People don't even know that. I'm shocked that people don't know that a president executes the laws passed by Congress. He's a law enforcement executive. That's what he does. And you can't elect a lawbreaker to enforce the law, because then the laws will get ignored in favor of criminal codes. And if you take away information from people, they're not going to be able to make informed decisions. You ever had a conversation with somebody who's misinformed about literally any topic? Or they'll use something like an anecdotal response. Whenever somebody gets, I'm going to explain it to you so you can be more aware of it, because you got to stop talking to these people because they're lost causes. And you're not going to be able to change their mind or convince them in a single conversation. Number one, you can't change their mind because they're already dug in on their other side. So that's, have you ever turned a damn Democrat into a Trumper from one conversation? Of course not. You ever turn to Trump?

into a democratic socialist just by having a simple 10-minute conversation? No, it doesn't work that way. Xavier thinks he has. I just think he got lied to, unless you actually saw them vote. So an anecdotal response will be, I could say something like, proven by science, by fact, and by data, people who are Asian have, they're shorter than people of other races. It's a racial characteristic. Asians, not every damn Asian, but just in general, statistically, data will show that those people of Southeast Asian descent aren't, on average, very tall. Or I could say something like, statistically, people born in sub-Saharan Africa are taller than people from Southeast Asia. And I would just leave it at that, okay? Because that can be proven by science, by fact, by data, statistics, et cetera, et cetera. It's provable. Someone who gives an anecdotal response will say something like, well, I know a Chinese person that's 6'3". So they take the only example that they know and they dismiss science, data, and fact, which clearly tells a different story. If all of the data and the science and the facts and these statistics say, on average, I'm just going to make this up, an Asian person, the average Asian person is 5'7" tall. That's just the average of them genetically. And then this person says, no, there's Yao Ming. He was 7 feet tall in Chinese. And then they'll use that one example to discredit science, data, and fact. Ladies and gentlemen, that human being is already lost. Or whenever you're talking about something that can be proven, something that can be statistically proven through science and research and a tested hypothesis, all of that smart people stuff, right? So you're saying something that is not only accurate and true, it's backed up by science. And they just give one example. I personally believe, this is a real good one, that the COVID vaccines were not only safe, but they were effective. Okay? I do not encourage you to have this conversation, but if you want to spot the people that you need to remove from your circle, because every now and again, you got to thin the herd a little bit, bring up that conversation. Just say randomly to one of your friends, family members, I don't know, colleagues, coworkers. Remember, be careful when you do this. Just say, I believe that the COVID vaccines were safe and effective. They put microchips in them, and I know somebody that died. COVID vaccines kill people. That was a masterful manipulation of how they did that. Because remember, if people aren't getting information and if they're misinformed and if they have been overruled by their algorithms, oh, here's another one. African Americans are much more likely to get health information from health influencers online than we are from a damn doctor. And you're wondering why we're dying at the rates that we are. If the COVID vaccines were in fact that dangerous, then they kill you. You know, everybody at Fox News, they used to use their platforms to tell you that the jab was going to kill you, all got COVID vaccine so they could attend that White House correspondence dinner. You know that Donald Trump himself even got a COVID vaccine. But here's what they do. They can influence populations that are averse to science, data, and fact, and tell them, oh, the vaccine is going to kill you. Don't get the vaccine. Who do you think? I'm just going to throw this out here just randomly. Who do you think the first damn person that died from COVID was? What race do you think they were in Milwaukee County? Who died at a higher rate? Us. Where was all of the misinformation just thrust on the COVID vaccine? Also us. It was a trick. If the vaccine actually saves lives, why would you tell black people to take it? That's the other part of our racism that we don't seem to understand. Fighting racism in this country is like fighting terrorism. You can't. It's an ideology. It can spread from person to person, from group to group. It lives and grows in ignorance like mold grows in dark, cool, damp places. It is a moving target. I don't know if I'm going to get to it today, but I have a whole like series of articles of how flock cameras and technology has so much racial bias built into it.

0: that racism is now, it's not going to be completely and totally automated. Even has like this list of how African Americans are much more likely to be misidentified. And when a crime is committed and they're trying to do use like facial recognition, there was a whole Netflix documentary on this, on how AI messes up facial recognition when the skin color is darker, leading to African Americans being wrongfully convicted. There's even technology in some of the, you know, the automatic faucets. We've talked about this a million and one times. So if you use a public restroom and you wait and you have dark skin and you wave your hand underneath one of those automatic faucets to get the water to turn on, most of the time they do. But you ever notice sometimes you wave your hand, you wave your hand, you wave your hand, and the water never turns on? Our darker skin absorbs more light than it reflects. Now, it was built into the technology, but let me tell you where that technology came from. But since it's been exposed by this Netflix documentary, it's AI something. A black lady, an African lady did this. It's a beautiful documentary. It came out probably 2021, 2022, but it's on the racism, the built-in racism in our technology. When the technology was built, there was an assumption that black people don't wash their hands. And so when they built the technology to turn on, when you wave your hand in front of those automatic sensors on those faucets, it didn't detect black skin because they're like, oh, we don't need this technology to turn on when black people wash their hands because they don't. And it would just be too expensive if we accounted for darker skin tones activating these sensors. That's a real thing. And if you think that racism is just a white person saying the N-word, you got no idea. Let's talk to Linda. You're on 101.7 The Truth. How are you?
1: Good morning, Professor. It's a great day in Milwaukee. I want to talk about the AI thing. I've been, really thinking about it, and I see that Virginia is now the capital of data centers, and I was watching a piece on what Virginia is doing. Wow, they have so many. And they offer such low tax benefits, employment opportunities, and services to the community, a whole gym, swimming pool, and other services to the community, such as employment. But I really think we have to start reconsidering that we are going into this AI high technology era. And yes, it's new, and yes, it has, fallacies and even the flock camera, I don't think we're really listening to the inconsistencies in that. I mean, the fact that a cop can, follow a female, I think that it poses a danger to females in that. But as far as the AI and technology and how it's helping us, we see the benefits. Look at what you're doing. I'm like, wow, you're already ahead of the game. You're learning a lot how to, manipulate the AI and all of it, what it does. But I think that it's also helpful in how college students and also even regular education students can benefit from AI chat and what it helps and how COVID has robbed them of the things that, the educational process would have done, AI chat and what it can do and helping them develop those skills that they lost. I mean, I just see that we have to start embracing it, and it's a learning tool, and we have to embrace the learning aspect of it, hopefully to, tweak what we need to tweak. But yes, in the next 5-10 years, we're going to be fully immersed into it.
0: Fair enough, Linda. I agree with you. But also, they're not new. They just recently have become into focus. And here's why I think they've become into focus. Obviously, we need larger and larger data centers because more and more people are utilizing more cloud storage and cloud space. But a reason why you have so many data centers in Virginia, think about where the seat of the American government is. Think about how much information the damn Pentagon needs. They got to store that information somewhere. The federal government, all the different departments, our medical records, our banking transactions, all that stuff's got to be stored somewhere. You can only have a certain amount of computers on site at the actual bank or at the actual hospital. So some of that data's got to be stored off site. But you know who has the biggest data center around here? Potawatomi. the damn casino. And nobody says anything about it. We got 31 data centers in Milwaukee. Don't nobody even say nothing about it. But it's a way in which we can organize and scare people in rural areas.
1: That's what I'm saying.
0: And that is why they're taking and making it a political issue.
1: We have to be able to embrace it according to how we want and the standards that we want. But I see great benefits in a break for homeowners with taxes. I'm trying to tell you. For real. Because I'm tired of homeowners being shouldered and burdened with, and the working class burdened with all of the things that this America, you know, just we're the engine that makes it work. But I'm just tired of having to pay every little thing, man. And I just think that data centers is something that we need to start embracing when it comes to economics.
0: Thanks, Linda.
1: Bye-bye.
0: Bye-bye. Probably not going to happen, but it's a nice thought that if data centers were generating so much money and so much revenue that they could lower our property taxes, or they would be paying, and they are paying property taxes, they are, because whatever land they are buying is taxed. Now, it's in a rural area where property tax rates are a lot lower, but they're probably paying, I don't know, sometimes hundreds of thousands, maybe even millions of dollars per year. But to believe that that is going to be enough to offset the property taxes in any one area, even when we do get a property tax break, ladies and gentlemen, it's like $3 a year, $4 a year, because we get a lottery credit and we get a couple of other credits. It doesn't really amount to much. What AI is ultimately going to do, and there's some evidence of this, is replace actual human workers. And so why would I give people tax breaks or tax incentives when one of the motivations is companies and corporations that can use AI can have less people on their payroll? And if one of the goals and how you make AI profitable and how you can make companies that utilize AI more profitable is by laying off workers, then people and the property taxes that they pay and other taxes that they pay is not going to be a priority. That's just not how the world is going to work. In fact, AI companies are valued at something like $20 trillion, not because they are currently producing $20 trillion worth of profit and revenue. That is the salaries of people who are currently employed in industries that AI could actually replace. But it's one of those things, right, where if you get on top of it and if you can ride the wave, you might be on the cusp of what the next generation of entrepreneurship looks like. You can go right now and search entrepreneurship opportunities with low barriers of entry. How can I make $10,000 more per month working from home? And it'll put together the business plan. It'll give you all the details of where you need to go, where the resources are, where the grants are. It's overwhelming, quite honestly. It really is. But if you were not able to ride that bucking bronco of 21st century technology, then you likely will get left behind. What the future is going to look like, it's not just going to be the haves and the have-nots. It's people that are able to critically think and take advantage of new technologies versus people that cannot. That is going to be the biggest divide, and they call it a digital one. The Truth with Sherwin Hughes. We'll be right back.
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For years, white nationalists and neo-Nazi groups have been trying to recruit around the country, often hobbled as local news puts a spotlight on their efforts. And I'd imagine in some cases when local news puts a spotlight on white nationalist groups and neo-Nazi groups trying to organize, it might actually encourage more people to participate. Whenever the economy is going poorly, racism increases because it's the perfect and most fertile ground to use hate to divide people. If you're out of work or the company, the plant, whatever, moves overseas or lays off a bunch of people because, you know, payrolls are too high and it's impacting shareholder profitability, instead of looking at the policies that are profit over people, people say, oh, no, it's the Mexicans coming over here and they're taking your jobs. That's a very, very easy thing to do. Or, you know, these African Americans are getting all of these opportunities, jobs, free money for college because of DEI and affirmative action. So if you promise economically deprived white people in particular more racism that will stifle minority progress, they will allow someone, or it's more like sleight of hand, where Donald Trump can be incredibly corrupt. As long as you are telling those people who are economically hurting themselves in their own right, that, you know, it's the black people and it's the Mexicans, those are the ones that are taking your jobs. So what I'm going to do here as a Trump administration is I'm going to take away all the affirmative action, all the DEI. And those people who are economically deprived in their own right will feel appeased because at least those minorities aren't getting any opportunities. But you're still out of a job, though, too. You can deport every single Mexican that is in this country. That does not mean that the jobs that they had are going to be filled by you, mostly because we had to get people from other countries to fill those jobs because you didn't want them. I can't remember the last time I saw a white American woman cleaning a hotel room. They're all named Maria, and I love Maria very much. She's very nice. She's a nice lady. She don't want no trouble. We got a lot of Latino, Latina cleaning people here at the Third Street Market Hall. We have a, and they always, they never look you in the eye. I'm thinking to myself, ma'am, I'm not ICE. None of them speak English. I feel so bad for them, you know? Because they're over here filling a very necessary need in the American economy. But then at the same time, they're at risk of being deported. And the deportations are terribly mean. Like, you can go to work one day. Maria's got her cleaning supplies. She's wearing a smock. God bless her. She never takes her smock off because her work is never done. She's got her cart. She's got all the lemon pledge she needs. She's got Fabuloso. She's got everything. And then she's just doing, she's cleaning. She's probably humming something in mariachi. She's just cleaning. She's doing her thing. And all of a sudden, ICE shows up and they snatch her up. And that's, and she's gone. And then her kids don't know where she is. Mama, mama. Was any of that racist? Sometimes I lose my ability to decide. Okay, thank you. Because it's not racist. I was giving a tour here of the Market Hall and of our studio. Now, being that I'm not a Good Karma Brands employee, I don't do that anymore. I don't. If I was ever here at the Market Hall hanging out socially, if I was hanging out with friends, I'd always give them a tour of the radio station. But I don't do that anymore. So this is a few months back, probably earlier in the year. I had a buddy in from California, and I wanted to show him the radio station. So I showed him the room that I.

0: I prepare my shows, and I got this little tiny conference room. It's all secluded. And we walk in there, and lights were off. I turn the lights on, and there was one of the cleaning ladies. She was sitting in the seat that I sit in to prepare my show, and she was sleeping, and we scared her. And I think that she thought, like, she started, like, she's speaking Spanish and, like, trying to explain herself. Because, I mean, think about what that could mean for her. Imagine had I told somebody. I could have told her employer she might have been fired, or I could have called ICE and said, oh, there's a Mexican woman in here that's sleeping. And I could tell, like, the sadness in her voice. Look, we walked out. I turned the light back up. I was like, sweetheart, please go back to sleep. I bet you probably work 16 hours a day. But you are able to create an environment of hatred for a people that have nothing to do why the economy is poor, why somebody is out of a job, why a white person got downsized and why their company closed. Instead of taking real responsibility for why that is, you can just blame a minority. And so racism is always going to live in that particular gray area. Whenever the economy is bad because it is favoring the wealthy and the resources that they have and freely share amongst one another are not shared with the rest of the public and the rest of the population, you can take that whole idea and just say, well, it's the Mexicans and these foreigners that are coming over here that don't speak English. They're the ones that are taking your jobs, because it does not take much to get someone to hate someone who is different and who is foreign. And they use it brilliantly, and it's very, very hard to combat that. And also, if we're not teaching the details of who people are and where they come from, teach them about their nations, teach them about their proud histories and their proud heritages. If you don't know anything about those people, you will just believe whatever stereotypes are floating out there about these people in the world. Think about how many stereotypes stick to black people. Just take the stereotype of us eating watermelon, which is delicious, by the way. I love watermelon very much. I sometimes eat watermelon in my kitchen wearing my underwear, and I get watermelon juice all over my chest, and it glistens. I don't care. I want you to visualize that. First of all, watermelons were first cultivated in Africa. They are a fruit that come from our continent. And also, because they require very little to grow and they can be exceptionally profitable, after slavery, black people were looking for entrepreneurship opportunities. Growing watermelons was one of the things that we did. And to stop black people from having economic independence after slavery, they demeaned African Americans eating and selling watermelon. And the reason why they did it is because we were gaining financial independence from it. And the stereotype still sticks to this day. Now, because I know the truth, I'll eat a watermelon while sitting on a white person's lap. But I know black people that will never eat a watermelon in front of a white person. Now, here's the thing. I'm not going to share with a white person. I will not share my watermelon, but I get watermelon juice on both of us because I don't care. At an invitation-only retreat hosted by white nationalist publisher Countercurrent inside the Rome headquarters of an Italian neo-fascist group, propagandist Kevin Deanna told roughly 50 attendees that vanishing local newsrooms means that there's essentially no one left to hold local governments accountable. Quote, you should be fantasizing about this. This is a good thing, Deanna said. For years, white nationalists and neo-Nazi groups have been trying to recruit around the country, often hobbled as local news puts a spotlight on their efforts. Deanna, who has previously written under pseudonyms promoting a white ethno-state, argued, rural voters offer the best return on minimal investment. Please keep that in mind, because it's not just white nationalists that are taking advantage of people in rural America. Data center companies are doing the exact same thing. Framing them as angry, radical, and politically neglected. Aren't the Democrats saying, oh, we got to bring rural America back into the fold and we need to go and outreach to rural America? Because they are politically neglected and they don't have any local journalism to even tell them what the hell is going on in the world, let alone telling them how they are being exploited by all sorts of interests, corporate interests, business interests, and white nationalism. Take a break, come back, continue our casual little chit-chat. In fact, you know what? I might even take a little look over at the YouTube chat, see what kind of perverted things they're discussing. 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I'll be right back.
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0: Well, I found where all of our text messages have been going. If you text us at 833-212-1017. Probably should have been reading these all along. But it's easier if you just join the YouTube chat. Well, not really, because I don't really read all those either. Just, well, you could call. Well, no, because then I might hang up on you. I don't know.
1: You take all the phone calls.
0: I shouldn't, because people take advantage of that.
1: Good content.
0: Sometimes, like, it is. I'm like, oh, this is fun. Other times, I want to choke somebody. Doesn't take long to choke somebody out, by the way.
1: Yeah, about 30 seconds.
0: Oh, not even. So I guess there's these two arteries that run on either side of your trachea. And so if you, like, 10 or 15 seconds of real good, even pressure. Like, if you put somebody in a sleeper, they're not dead. They're just, now they're easier to murder.
1: Yeah, they're asleep.
0: But, yeah, don't murder. Please don't murder anybody. We have enough of that going on. I'm trying to prevent murder.

0: if I can, to the best of my ability.
1: You don't believe in Annihilation Island?
0: I don't know. Who do we get to send there?
1: Well, you don't listen to the morning show when Homer describes it?
0: Homer's a bit of a fatalist. He's also a death penalty guy, I think.
1: Yes.
0: He's very hard-nosed when it comes to crime and certain behaviors. I think human beings and our systems and our laws and our judicial system is too flawed to kill anybody. It just shouldn't. Because if you talk to families or see interviews from families or get testimony from families after they have, quote unquote, received justice, because 30 years later, the person that, you know, committed a murder where they killed someone in their family, they receive the electric chair, they get lethal injection. The family is just like, yeah, we're still just as sad. I don't know how much better I would feel if, like, oh, sure, when the person that harms your friend or your family member is going to get murdered. Like, that's doesn't really help. You know, I guess they can't murder again. That's probably a good thing. But we never get to the root cause of any issue. We just treat, we try to treat the symptoms, or we just create consequences after the fact when someone is committed.
1: You sound like a socialist.
0: I don't sound like no damn commie. I like money. I like profit. I like cheap labor sometimes. I'm just saying, I don't believe that abolishing the U.S. Senate.
1: That's like the extreme. That's like
0: they are extreme.
1: Yeah, no one, but that's not held by everyone's. That's held by like a very small minority.
0: I also don't think that if I come up with an idea for a better mousetrap and I make a tremendous amount of money and people buy my mousetrap, that because I came up with the idea and I created and I engineered the idea and I figured out how to bring it to market and I went on these different sales calls and did product showcases and I went to trade shows all over the country for 5 years straight and I was losing money and my wife left me because I believed in my dream of entrepreneurship, and if I finally hit it rich and I make $1 billion, I had to give all that goddamn money away to somebody who doesn't want to work. No, thank you. I will be rich. Here's the other thing. You can get mad at all these billionaires all you want to. You use their platforms and we make them rich. It makes no sense whatsoever. I love Amazon. I sometimes scroll on Amazon when I'm bored. I once bought 4 AA batteries on Amazon. They got delivered the same day, and I didn't even need no AA batteries. But guess what? We get mad at Jeff Bezos because he's rich.
1: That's because we don't enforce the antitrust laws anymore. A failure of the government.
0: Even if we did, no one would be able to out-innovate some of these real specific technology companies. And even if we did, if we're going to enforce antitrust laws, then I'd say break up Ticketmaster, but that's not going to happen. Between Ticketmaster and Live Nation, they have ruined the concert experience for most American consumers. Now, the good news is there's a lawsuit that's ongoing, and it has been determined that Ticketmaster and Live Nation do have a monopoly. Something like 80% of any live entertainment, music acts or sports contests that you see goes through Live Nation and or Ticketmaster. Okay, so who else is going to be able to come into the market literally tomorrow and be able to handle several $1 billion worth of concerts, concert promotions, ticket sales, and build a bunch of venues? Can't.
1: Well, it's kind of like how we did in the 1930s and 40s when we break up these companies, you know, and they become smaller entities.
0: We broke up Standard Oil. That's basically about it. We have a whole bunch of independent gas stations. That's really about it. Sometimes if you have the monopoly, you have the monopoly. Now, what you do, though, is you allow for competition to exist, but sometimes the barrier for competition is so high. Here's an example. Let's say that 101.7 The Truth, better yet, Milwaukee Black Media, has the monopoly on information going to the African-American community, black journalism, black radio broadcasts, et cetera, et cetera. Okay? We have a monopoly on that information because nobody else is providing the same kind of content that we are providing. We monopolize. If you want to advertise to the black community, you'll come here. We have a monopoly on that. And let's say somebody says, even the government will say, that's not fair. We need to have a whole bunch of black radio stations because Milwaukee Black Media is totally not fair. They've got the Milwaukee Courier. They've got WNOV 860 AM. And they've got 101.7 The Truth. And what's our AM? 510 AM? We have the monopoly. And they say, we need other people to come in and start black radio stations because 101.7 The Truth and Milwaukee Black Media has the monopoly. and someone says, yeah, they're a monopoly. We need other black radio stations. Okay, start a black radio station. You're going to need $10 million to even consider it. You got to go through a process to get all the licenses. You got to build a facility. You're going to need a tower. You're going to have to buy a frequency. That's why having a monopoly sometimes is the only way for certain entities to exist. Even though we may have a monopoly on black media and communication to those who are interested in it, in order for there to be competition, the barrier and the price for entry is so high, it makes it impossible. So it's not necessarily our fault that we have this monopoly. In fact, I think it's a relatively good thing because we have no competition. Now, there was a point in time when we had two black radio stations in the city of Milwaukee, WNOV and WMCS 1290, but I guess I can say this now. Sorry, guys, but WMCS 1290 sucked. They did. They just WNOV, which is where I am from, had more relevant content that served more needs to our community than WMCS 1290, and they got sold. What do you want me to do about it? And then what did we do with WNOV? On my back, because I was the only black talk show host in this city for probably a year and a half. I don't recommend that to anybody. When all the black people got to get their information from you, that's a heavy burden, because trying to inform a whole bunch of black people in this city, whew, I'm glad when we started expanding at WNOV. But we hired all the damn people from WMCS, which hindsight being 2020, we probably shouldn't have. But
1: sounds like we need to speak with Elizabeth Warren.
0: For what?
1: Well, that's her, like, whole thing, you know, breaking up the monopoly. So she'd be able to break it down to us and, you know.
0: Let her concentrate on financial institutions and banking, not necessarily media. Because if we had competition, how they probably would become successful is by tearing down what we are doing. And in some cases, having competition to tear down the existing leader in that industry is good, but here I don't think it would be. Because what used to happen with us in WMCS is they would always pick on us on WNOV because we were a smaller station. We were, you know, I guess, less known, because what WMCS 1290 hosts would do is they sometimes would fill in for national hosts. So they were very prominent, actually, but they ultimately didn't last. But they used to, like, Earl Ingram and I have had a long-standing beef. I guess we're okay right now. Earl Ingram, some of you who may not know him, he used to just call Eric Vaughn's show all the time. And he called so much that he got his own damn show. But he used to, like, talk crap about us, you know? I was like, dude, you're old enough to be my father, bro. Like, you're supposed to be a supportive elder. But yeah, it was a very weird. I think the community ultimately benefited because there was a type of African-American radio listener that preferred WMCS, but then there was a type that preferred what we did at WNOV. WNOV had always been more militant, more Black Panther, more Black nationalists, and that met a need for many, many people in our community. WMCS was much more, you know, corporate, and they didn't get too controversial. But also, we had a freedom and a flexibility at WNOV that WMCS could not dream of. I couldn't. I could get on WNOV back in the day and say anything I wanted for the most part, which, again, not recommended, but there was a freedom that is priceless. The other problem with media, because people have said it to me all these years, oh, Sherwin, you should be national. No, no. Hi, Sherwin, here's a list of stuff you can't say today. You can't talk about black people, white people, Latino people. You can't talk about Trump. You can't talk about Republicans. You can't talk about this coming, this coming, this coming, this coming. So then you end up talking about, hi, do you guys want to get your puppies spayed and neutered? You can get your puppies spayed. They castrate our speech when you work for national media interests. And now it's even worse because Donald Trump has threatened all of their FCC licenses unless you put people that are sympathetic to him and his cause and the higher levels of your management in some of these media companies. But it also goes into the whole thing that's happening with

0: 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And those other people oftentimes don't have the lives and futures of small town folk in mind.
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Think about what rural America possesses. Inexpensive land, water, transmission corridors, highway access, relatively low property costs and property taxes, politically influential but numerically small populations, and local governments that are eager for economic development. Now consider what many of those communities have lost. Newspapers, reporters, locally owned businesses, a young population. They've lost tax base. They've lost attorneys specializing in complex agreements, environmental expertise, and sometimes competitive political institutions. A combination like that creates the vulnerability that we see in rural areas. And what I do from my perch is I sit back and I watch the exploitation of these rural areas. And yes, I talk about it. Yes, I comment on it. I also bring up and highlight the ironies of it, because when we as Black people fighting for rights and opportunity and fighting for better schools for our kids and fighting for the ability to not just own a home, but be able to rent in certain parts of the city, because even renting was closed off to

0: you think any of those rural folks came to our aid and came to our rescue when we black people were being exploited? Absolutely not. But here's what everyone needs to see and notice. It's going to fly over most people's heads. The same interests that exploited us are exploiting them, too. We tried to tell you. We've been trying to tell you. The same interests that keep people divided. Because when you think about it, the current rural dweller and the central city black resident both getting exploited by the same agency, by the same entities, but don't see themselves as united in the fight. But that's on purpose. But we have been trying to tell you about those entities that have been hurting us and harming us and exploiting us, that use racism to keep everybody separate, are harming those rural folks too. And I can't feel sorry for the rural folks. If you didn't learn from the oppression that black people have suffered through, then you deserve it yourself. Then you'll get it. Because here's the thing. Don't let your empathy, and black folks, you got to learn this now. Don't let your empathy for someone else deprive them of the lessons they need to learn. It's awful if these rural residents get exploited and their land gets used and their environments get desecrated and their fresh water gets sucked up. And stop trying to make this about us. Like, oh, sure, when are we energy's bills are going to go up? I did a little tiny little bit of research. In areas in Texas where a data center was in like a 25 or 30 mile radius, their electricity bills went up $60 a year. It's $5 a month. It's $1.25 a week. Buy one less coffee or go out to eat one less time in a year. You can offset that. But here's the other thing. Don't our energy bills also go up when it gets cold outside, turn on the heat? Don't they also go up when it gets hot outside, you turn on the air conditioning? It's negligible. Now, there's always going to be a cost to additional and new and innovative technologies. As of right now, it is minimal. And that's in a place in Texas where there's hardly any regulation on these data centers. It's more the wild, wild west in Texas than it is anywhere else. Now, we're going to have a lot more regulation here. But even in the worst case scenario, because I think the people in the city who have a whole bunch of other problems to try and figure out want to have like this empathy for people in rural areas, which I'm confused about because they have voted against our and their own best interests. Now, all of a sudden, we feel sorry for them. If they're going to get exploited by the same entities and agencies that have exploited black people, let them get exploited. Let them feel it. Let them understand it. Let them have a better appreciation for those of us that have been trying to tell them that they are getting screwed over too. But see, they're not going to believe us. You know, because we as black people who have a tremendous amount of expertise in this area, see, we're not credible because of the color of our skin. And so I say, okay, I'll let them get exploited all day long. And then they're going to say, why didn't you tell us? Why didn't you warn us? No. You don't want to hear it from us. Sometimes you have to let people suffer. Because if you always help them, if you bulldozer parents and helicopter parent white folks in rural areas, then they're never going to learn the lessons that they should about who really is doing the exploiting in America. And if they didn't learn that the same entities that threw crack in our neighborhoods flooded their small towns and rural areas with prescription drugs and got them all hooked on heroin and now it's fentanyl, if they didn't learn from how the crack epidemic impacted us, then what do you want us to do? They're learning their lesson. Don't deprive them of the lessons they need to learn about exploitation. It's going to make them better people in the long run. You don't need to have empathy all the time. Let them learn that lesson. The Truth with Sherwin Hughes will be back for hour three.
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15: Woo!
14: I am the legendary Homeblown, my girl,
15: Bailey Coleman.
14: How you doing and feeling, Bailey?
15: I am doing and feeling great. It is a great day. It's beautiful outside.
14: Absolutely, absolutely.
15: Now is the time to come down and get your day started right with the Truth Family Fest. And speaking of family, all our family's here.
14: Yep.
15: Ray, Nitty, maybe Shannon.
14: I was going to talk about baby kids and all that. It ain't baby kids. Oh, you're talking about our family.
15: Right, okay. Our family.
14: All right,
15: Jazz Tyler here. Hey, you know what?
14: So we going to tap in with her?
15: We're going to tap in with all of them. They going to have to come
14: Black Shipe over there. I see Vaughn Mays.
15: What? Hey, I

0: here.
1: Don't come over here.
0: They need to come on.
1: Come over here.
0: We need to shout out our family.
2: Yeah, see, you got to get that
0: this
2: one.
0: This is our family.
2: Yeah. Now get you a chair, right?
0: Wait a minute. Wait, this is you right here.
2: Let me
0: turn
2: that's you. You
0: got to
2: go in there.
0: Yeah, you
2: right
0: got
2: here.
0: There you go.
2: You can slide it over. You can slide it over so she
0: is. Yeah, there we go.
3: Straight right here.
0: Don't make this there work. It is.
2: Yeah.
0: Yeah, right the in. Family is here. We're Jazzes.
3: We around the coffee table in the living room.
0: Listen.
2: Right. Turn your mic a little more so you'll be direct, Shannon.
0: Okay.
2: When you start talking. There you listen. See it spinning.
0: It keeps
2: it's
0: spinning.
2: Got spinners on it.
0: It's got spinners.
2: Look at that. It's got spinners on it. Maybe we'll put the cord up under the stand a little bit once you get it set where you want it, and then that should make it hold the plate. No, under the stand. Lift the stand up. There we go. Innovative.
0: Well,
2: I'm just telling you.
0: Listen.
2: Man, this Shannon, how you doing, the villain?
0: Come on, Jazz.
3: Right.
0: Jazz got to come in here. We can't.
3: So come
0: share.
3: Sit next to me, Jazz.
2: So what we got? The breakfast break.
3: We in the daycare.
0: The breakfast break. Okay.
2: Yeah.
0: The breakfast
2: you still want to turn this way because we all on YouTube.
0: Yeah.
2: Yeah.
0: Oh, snap.
2: Yeah. Ray Nitti sitting like he in Poland already.
0: Okay.
2: Don't go anywhere.
3: Hey, man, you know.
2: We tapping in with your girl, Jazz.
0: Yeah, Tyler. Jazz. Can you see Jazz?
2: Now, if we get this chair over here,
4: can
2: we get one of our people to bring one of these chairs over here?
0: Yeah.
2: Bring one of these chairs. And there's another chair, too.
0: Okay.
2: Yeah, we got two chairs.
0: We're
2: going to be all good.
0: There we go.
2: Yeah, bring them around. Get up off your Indian stance.
0: Okay.
2: Yeah,
0: you know.
2: You're from the islands, man.
0: Crisscross applesauce.
2: There we go.
3: Look at that.
2: See, I'm going to work to get this right. You're going to learn today. We are excited, man. It's a true family fest. And we want everybody to come on out and have a great experience. Bring the family. That's why it's a true family fest.
0: Yes.
2: We want everybody to come out. Bring your family. Bring your friends.
0: Yep.
2: Now, Bebe Nim, I don't know. You know what I'm saying?
0: Bebe Nim.
2: No, they, you know what? Bebe Nim sleep. Bruh. They waiting to go to Water Street later.
0: Listen.
4: That's where they go.
0: Y'all wrong for that.
2: They going to Water Street and Brady Street
4: they
2: later.
4: They charging up for Brady.
2: So, they're like,
0: you
2: what?
0: Need to get
2: are
0: up.
2: We stopping on Locust? We're stopping on East Locust?
0: Bebe, get up and bring your babies down here now.
4: Oh, my goodness.
0: Homer got something for him.
2: See, Bebe. And Bebe's kids are one and the same. So now, take them on down to Water Street and bring
4: Bebe right now. Love too. Look, they need some love, too.
2: We got a lot of resources. We got a lot of great things that are going on. We'll be here until 2 p.m.
0: Yes.
2: And we want you to come out and join us.
0: Yes.
2: Again, we are at Riverside University High School.
0: Riverside University High School
5: Preparatorial for the College Bound.
2: What's the address?
5: On Locust by Oakland Gyro.
2: No, 16. What's the address?
5: I don't know. We by Oakland Gyro.
2: And it's not pronounced Gyro. It's a Gyro.
5: It's a Gyro. It's a Gyro.
2: No, they say sauerkraut in Poland. But how y'all doing and feeling, man? It sounds like we're feeling great and doing great.
4: Yeah, feeling great.
2: So, Shannon.
4: What's up?
2: You made it to the city.
4: I made it. Mama, we made it. No, I'm super excited to be here. It's been super fun.
2: Yeah.
4: I mean, I just got here, the night before yesterday. So
0: okay.
4: I've been here a full day yesterday.
0: Okay.
4: It was raining. I was kind of nervous about that. But it ain't raining no more. So come to Family Fest.
0: Yes.
4: That's what I was nervous about.
2: We bring the sunshine.
0: Yeah.
4: I was like, I hope they don't think I'm going to be out there in the rain.
2: Can't you tell the way Ray Nitti and me look?
0: Wait a minute. Listen.
2: We bring the sunshine.
0: Okay, listen.
2: We are darkness.
4: Darkness, everyone.
2: So don't be fooled.
0: Okay.
3: We got plenty dark
0: now, Ray,
3: in this school.
2: You
3: got
2: to talk directly in your mic, Ray. You already know how this go.
0: You got to talk it. And listen, you sound like this is your alma mater.
5: Absolutely. The best alma mater in this state.
0: Oh.
5: Class of 2002.
2: See, I hate to have
5: Shannon, you know, they got a 50th anniversary. Shannon's going to say, am I supposed to be going in there?
2: Hey, Nitti, can you move the mic to the left?
4: Such a proud tiger, all I told him was they having a 50th anniversary right now. Go in there and perform. He's like, why would I be in there?
2: I saw.
4: They can't.
2: I'm telling you.
5: People don't know who I am.
2: They Hey, listen. They was here since the Wizard of Oz came out.
4: I'm telling you.
2: The original Wizard of Oz.
4: It was a whole... Wow. It's a gang of them. Ray needs to get out there.
2: He said a gang.
5: Okay. I was in the Wizard of Oz.
2: Maybe Shannon said it's a gang.
4: It is.
5: Wizard of Oz, Cinderella, and Grease Lightning. I was Roger.
4: See? Okay. All right,
2: so go on over there.
4: Go.
2: Go on next door.
0: Jazz, wait a minute,
2: Jazz. So, Jazz, are you saying you gonna tap out?
0: You tapping out? Hold on.
2: You supposed to tap in. Say what? Say it in the mic.
6: I'm filling in for Cece until she gets back.
2: Oh. That's some boss moves. Go ahead. Go ahead. Because what we not gonna do is get caught up and be like, she knew where she was supposed to go.
4: She got a point straight to y'all.
2: Don't say that. Yeah, no.
0: Wasn't our fault.
2: Don't say that anymore.
0: Okay. I
2: just thought about. Hey, hold on. I got the gavel here.
0: That's right. Oh yeah, that's inside.
2: Listen,
0: yeah.
2: You brought it. I caught it.
0: No, you caught it. You pulled it back.
2: I pulled it.
0: All right.
2: But
0: all right, Jazz. We gonna let you go.
2: But. Now, okay. Ray Nitty, make sure you have the mic positioned directly in front of you. There you go.
0: Okay, so you're talking.
2: Okay, so now you don't even need that mic.
0: Right.
2: You don't need that mic now, do you? Oh, yes, you do. You ain't got no... Yeah, okay.
7: Yeah, ain't nothing on this side.
0: Right. Listen.
7: This here, see?
2: So are you excited to go to
5: the wedding? Yeah.
2: You hesitated. It's your sister's wedding.
7: Yeah, you know.
4: You've been to Poland before?
7: I have not been.
0: So what's going on?
7: You know.
0: Why the hesitation?
2: Right.
7: Uh-oh. It's Poland.
2: Hold on.
4: Poland.
2: Hey, listen. The letters change after L.
7: Yeah. Poland.
2: Poland, right?
4: We over here thinking real
2: hard. It goes to an A, right?
0: Okay, yeah. We thinking real hard,
2: it don't go to another O. Okay, then. Don't say it, though.
7: Gotcha.
0: Ooh.
2: Yes. Something to do with lock. I'm just saying.
7: I understand.
2: Okay.
4: He said over.
0: All right.
2: So we've got things that are going on inside. We've got things that are going on outside.
0: So many.
2: Yeah.
0: Things. The first thing that I'm excited about is the Hitters Drumline. Now that kicked off. Well, it should have kicked off already.
7: They should be going right now.
0: From now to 11:30. I haven't had a chance to check him out yet.
4: Yeah.
0: But I'm going to go sneak a peek in just a minute during the commercial break.
2: Okay. Sure. Well, you know, okay. All right, listen.
0: I'll be back.
2: But when I first saw that, I was like, the Hitters, I hope we do get to see him because in where I come from, when we hear the Hitters,
0: yeah.
2: It has a different connotation.
0: Yeah.
2: I got my Hitters.
0: Well, you know.
2: Oh, no, it's a drum line. Be like, okay.
0: Yeah.
2: But it still make the same sound as the Hitters.
5: It's a drum line, all right.
0: Exactly.
2: Ray Nitty, there you go. Ray Nitty, you're on point.
5: We just talked about some Hitters. They was called KOB.
2: That's all I'm saying. There you go.
5: Knockout boys.
2: Yeah, they're drumming now.
0: Okay.
2: These are the kids of.
5: Absolutely.
2: Okay. You know what I'm saying? We turned our life around.
4: Right.
2: We are better now. You know, we are better together. We understood what we did was not cool.
4: The children are the future.
2: There we are.
4: There we go.
2: Go ahead and sing the song.
4: I believe the children are our future.
2: Oh, that's okay.
0: Okay, there we go.
2: Come on, girl, go on, do it. Do your thing. There you go. The buzzer. Don't do that. Hey, hold on. Don't do that.
0: There it is.
2: Don't do that.
0: I'm going to introduce you, Shannon.
2: Okay, go ahead.
4: Let's go.
2: I'm listening.
4: Listen, I'm too big to be singing on here. I'm going to hit the stage.
2: I'm listening to this show right here. Live out there. I hear you. Maybe Shannon gonna be on the stage. She's back. I'm an introducer.
4: It's gonna be all of them. They ain't invited. Not invited. Just me and Bae.
0: Yeah.
2: Really?
0: Absolutely. Yeah. Oh, absolutely.
4: I tried to sing.
0: See?
4: I tried.
0: See?
2: So, what is this? So, Ray, it sounds like we're in the midst of a feminist movement right now.
4: Yeah.
6: Excuse me from that, please.
0: Okay.
2: You know what? No, I come prepared, Bailey. I don't need no napkin.
0: Oh, listen.
2: I'm a black man.
0: Hey, with a towel.
2: With a black towel.
0: Listen.
2: Not a blue tie.
0: Oh, yes, no. Yes. Here we
2: not
0: go.
2: Not a brown tie.
0: Here we go.
2: But a black tie. Yes.
0: All
2: there
0: right.
2: We go. You're supposed
0: yes.
2: to.
0: Supposed
2: you're
0: to.
2: Supposed
0: yes.
2: to. You're supposed
0: yes.
2: to.
0: Yes. Yes.
2: Welcome.
0: Yes.
2: Yeah,
4: welcome,
2: so,
4: welcome.
2: Myself, the legendary Homer Blow, along with my girl
0: Bailey Coleman.
2: We are your Truth in the Morning crew. We
0: yes.
2: are there 7 a.m. to 9 a.m. Central
0: Weekday
2: Standard
0: mornings.
2: Time. And Monday through Friday,
0: mm-hmm.
2: you're going to get the truth in the morning.
0: Yes.
2: And we kind of like set the stage for everything else that is going to be coming along the way.
0: Uh-huh.
2: And I know I always get a full lineup of
0: yes.
2: who's coming up next,
0: yes.
2: at what time, and all of that. And,
0: yes.
2: I also am mindful of the new hours of the lunch break.
0: Yes.
2: Noon to 2. Okay, they need you outside, maybe, Shannon. So.
4: Bye, y'all. Come watch me perform.
0: Okay. Okay. Yeah, there we go. I'm going
4: to call you to the big stage.
0: I'm a
2: Oh, so this what you're doing? Oh, I got to go.
0: I'll be out in a minute to introduce you, girl.
2: Okay, okay, okay. Mm-hmm. Yeah, yeah, yeah. What we not going to do. So, Jazz.
0: Yes.
2: How
0: yes.
2: are you feeling and doing? I know that we both had to deal with some emotional things, but we're here
6: yes.
2: Today to bring some love. But I want to say, like somebody that, you know, was speaking to us earlier, talking about the way that me and you can share our transparency
6: yeah.
2: on grief and different things that we're going through, to let people know, like, it's okay to talk
6: yes.
2: about it. You don't have to try to hold that in and hide that. So how are you doing right now mentally, and how are you feeling?
6: Today is a good day.
2: Okay.
6: I can't say it's up and down.
2: Mm-hmm.
6: You know, when you deal with an unexpected loss, some days is good, some days is bad. But the purpose of it all is just to acknowledge it.
2: That's
6: right?
2: it.
6: Right? And accept what you're feeling and work through it. But today is a great day.
2: That
6: it's,
2: part.
6: It's beautiful people here.
0: Yes.
6: The sun is out. It's going down. Pull up on me.
2: Pull up on us.
6: Pull up on
2: right.
6: me.
2: Pull up on us.
0: I know that's right.
6: So, how are you?
2: There we go. I'm feeling great. We'll talk about it a little bit more. We got to get ready to take care of some bills. 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We've got live entertainment that's going on.
6: Yes.
2: You can go outdoors, you'll see us. Come indoors, you'll see us. So we're going to take care of these bills,
0: yes.
2: and we'll be black.
6: Yes, indeed.
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2: Welcome, Black. 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
2: How do we make it free, though? Like, we got some people.
3: We got sponsors we got to talk about. We was getting there. Don't play with me.
2: Oh, you already know.
3: Don't play with me.
2: They're going to learn today.
3: We have a special thanks to Educators Credit Union, American Family Insurance, Milwaukee Public Schools, Artists Working in Education, the City of Milwaukee, DCWS, AB Core, Ascension, and Tap In MKE. Thank you to all of our sponsors for making it possible for us to be out here and doing our thing today, because this is something, you know, there aren't a lot of free things anymore, Homer.
2: That's true.
3: You come out here, get your bag, get your free stuff.
2: Mm-hmm,
3: we've got some back to school supplies, some back to school support, moms and dads. So come out here and get, that's free too.
2: Mm-hmm,
3: come on
2: mm-hmm.
3: out here, check out our vendors. We've got lots of resources out
2: that's
3: here.
2: Right, that's
3: big
2: right.
3: Big Brothers, Big Sisters is out here.
2: Rental Housing Resource Center.
3: Yes, listen.
2: Housing Resources.
3: City of Milwaukee Community Wellness and Safety is out here.
2: Educators Credit Union is out here.
3: Yes.
2: Calm Wellness is out here.
3: Yes.
2: Color for the Soul is out here.
3: Yes.
2: Yep. The Big Brothers, Big Sisters. You know,
3: all of it.
2: You never had one? You know, come out
3: yeah.
2: here and find out how you can get a Big Brother
3: yep.
2: or a Big Sister. Roar Ready is out here. We got Coloring for the Soul.
3: Now, listen, I don't know if I'm pronouncing this right or not.
2: Malika Early Learning Center.
3: There we go. You
2: shout
3: need
2: out to Malika yes. Early Learning Center.
3: Yes, you need some place to take your child.
2: Yep.
3: There it is.
2: Absolutely.
3: So come on out.
2: The premises are phenomenal.
3: Yes, absolutely. They've totally redone this gym.
2: Yeah.
3: And it is amazing in here. 100 black men are out here, too.
2: Right.
3: You know, need a great mentor for your son.
2: Absolutely. I'm a 1,000 black men.
3: Yeah, there you go.
2: But, you know, but,
3: there you go. Preach it, brother.
2: Shout out. But you know what? Because, again, we are outside.
3: Yes.
2: And we're also inside,
3: yes.
2: right?
3: Yes.
2: But with that,
3: uh-huh.
2: you know, as I'm looking at the gym
3: uh-huh.
2: and I'm seeing the brothers shooting shots over there, right?
3: Right, right.
2: It's like, where's the coach at?
3: There you go.
2: Where's the coach at? Where's the coach
3: oh.
2: at?
3: Oh. The coach is in the building.
2: We got the coach.
3: Yes.
2: We got the coach. Coach Erica.
4: Yes.
2: Great morning. How are you doing and feeling, coach?
4: Good morning. I'm feeling great. How are you?
2: I am blessed. Now, tell them a little bit about you. So when you are on the air, they can pull up on you.
3: That part.
4: Yes. So we are actually on the countdown.
2: Uh-huh.
4: September 12th, we will be getting the On the Journey with me, Coach Erica.
2: That's right.
4: Which is going to be everything about mindset, money, or real estate.
3: That's okay. what I'm talking
4: so
3: about.
4: I would encourage everyone to come. Even if you're not in real estate, you definitely want to tap in. We're going to be focusing a lot about just building growth through whether that's real estate, through business,
2: mm-hmm.
4: through your own personal journey, as I like to say.
2: Because that's right.
4: It is mm-hmm. a journey to success.
3: There you go. There
2: is
3: you
2: it
3: go.
2: A long journey? Like, you know, when you're talking about that journey, because well, you know, there's so many components
3: yes.
2: that come along with trying to own your own
4: yes.
2: and all of that. Because, you know, you sometimes hear commercials or you see marketing for it, and it just makes it seem like, okay, go to this one class, and you got a house. You
3: there
2: get a house. You get a house. And
3: there
2: you get a house.
3: Is.
2: So
3: yeah.
2: when you say the journey with your show, you'll be breaking down what that journey looks like?
4: Absolutely. I use my platform to really bring insight to my personal experience. As I like to say, when I meet with people, I speak from experience.
2: Okay.
3: There you go.
4: So I

0: you got little it, you areas know what I'm
1: that they're in, yeah. That
2: kind of
1: deal.
2: So one of the guests that will be coming, I won't give the first guest away.
0: That's right. Don't.
2: There is, so for example, we have a financial advisor, Easy Fix Financial, is coming into the show.
1: Okay.
2: To really talk about what that looks like from a financial standpoint of getting yourself ready for, you know, for the future, for retirement. Right. How do you prepare now? Because, mm-hmm. again, the journey to success starts tomorrow. It doesn't start later. It doesn't start next year. You really need to start now.
1: Okay.
2: And we have everything from credit repair people, from realtors, from mm-hmm. real estate investors, brokers, financial advisors, lots of people.
1: Okay.
0: All that is
1: okay.
0: important, but all okay. of those things
2: yes.
0: connect yeah. together in order for you to be able to achieve your goals or
1: your
0: lifelong
1: success.
0: And to make it long term as opposed to just hit it and quit it.
1: Yeah,
2: absolutely.
0: To
2: absolutely.
0: Sustain it, basically.
2: Yes, absolutely. Because as I mentioned, it's a process.
1: Yeah.
2: And I know we live today in a society, we want everything quick, right?
1: Mm-hmm. Right.
2: We want quick success. We
1: exactly.
2: want, I like to call it microwave success.
0: That's what
1: yes,
0: I call it, microwave.
1: Yes.
0: Get it now.
1: Yes.
0: They want it right now.
2: And that's truly, if we all could talk to all the successful people in the world, that's truly not how success works.
0: Mm-hmm.
2: It takes time. There's obstacles. There's challenges. There's unexpected things, right?
1: Right.
2: That we don't plan for. And we have to often know how to pivot in real time.
1: Gotcha.
2: To be able to get ourselves back on track and mm-hmm. bounce back to where we need to be. So that's what those real conversations are going to be about. Like, you know, I share a lot. As I like to say, I throw myself under the bus for people.
0: Okay.
2: So it's like, you don't got to talk about me because I'm going to talk about me.
1: There
2: and
1: you go.
2: I'm going to give you the real, and I'm going to give you my truth
1: there
2: and my experiences that I've endured.
1: Yeah.
2: That I know many people can relate to.
1: Yeah.
2: To really look at my journey and how that applies to you, possibly where you could be at now
1: mm-hmm.
2: and how you can possibly pivot uh-huh. to get yourself back on track with some encouragement.
0: Well, you look amazing to have all that carbon monoxide
1: exactly.
0: from being up under the bus. You know
1: exactly.
0: what I'm saying?
1: Exactly.
0: So that's what it looks like.
1: Yes.
0: It's amazing.
1: Yeah.
0: If you had to put yourself and where you are now in a time capsule, what would you say that time frame was for you to be able to say, you know what, I've been through the storms, I've been through the fire, but here I am, I'm a phoenix now. What would that timeline be? Just to kind of give people an understanding of it's not a quick fix and overnight. What
2: right.
0: does what can that time frame look like? And it could be different for different people, I'm sure.
2: I would absolutely say it's different for different people. For me personally, mm-hmm. It definitely has been phases. I would say I've gone through multiple phases on my journey to success.
1: Mm-hmm.
2: And I do want to point out, I think it's important to point out that my journey to success is still going.
1: Right.
2: It
0: go.
2: Hasn't stopped. I learn every day. I grow every day. I make improvements every day. So it is definitely still going, but I am definitely further along in my time capsule than where
0: mm-hmm.
2: I started over 20 years ago. Because
0: okay.
2: I talk a lot about on the show about my journey. Actually, right here, I'm a shout out to the Tigers. I'm actually a Riverside alumni.
1: Oh, look at you. Here we go.
2: My journey or time capsule actually started 1 year out of high school. 1 year out of leaving this gym, this very gym. That's
1: okay.
2: when my journey began.
1: Nice.
2: So it definitely has been some roads ahead,
0: mm-hmm, mm-hmm,
2: but like mm-hmm. I said, it's still going.
1: Do you feel that success has peaks and valleys?
2: Oh, absolutely.
1: And is it sustainable?
2: Absolutely.
1: But is success sustainable?
2: It is sustainable. You have to learn balance.
0: Mm-hmm. Mm-hmm.
2: That's the word I'm going to use. In
1: okay.
2: anything that we do in life, whatever that looks like for you, you have to be able to apply balance to that.
1: Okay.
2: And the same with success, right? We want to have success, but let me tell you, I can't go into everything now.
1: Yeah.
2: But there's a lot that comes with success.
1: That
2: and there's
1: part.
2: A lot that you have to be okay with.
1: Yeah.
2: For example, you have to be okay with people leaving.
1: Yeah.
2: You have to be okay with new people coming in. You
1: mm-hmm.
2: have to be okay with new environments, uncomfortable
1: yes.
2: adjustments.
1: Yes.
2: You know, the list goes on. There's so many things that I can say,
1: mm-hmm.
2: but there are things that come with it.
1: Yes.
2: That you definitely have to learn to adjust to.
1: Yes.
2: And again, pivot.
1: Yes.
2: Like anything that we do.
1: Absolutely. Absolutely. This has been a great conversation.
0: Absolutely. Absolutely.
1: Oh, my goodness.
0: Very, very important. And so, what are the times that they'll be able to listen to you?
2: Yes.
0: And days?
2: So I am going to be on every first and third Saturday of the month from 11 a.m. to 12 p.m.
0: Mm-hmm.
2: I do want to point out with the first weekend being Labor Day weekend, we decided

0: to bump it to the second Saturday, which is September 12th.
1: Gotcha.
0: So September 12th, we will be live and ready to go. Super excited.
1: There you go.
0: There's been a lot of preparation for this, and I'm really excited. Really excited.
2: So, real quick, part of your moniker is it's about mindset.
0: Yes.
2: Tell us about that. What does that mean?
0: Listen, mindset. What I'll say is everything that we do in life starts with your thinking. And I'm a huge advocate for mindset because, you know, like I tell people I coach, I can tell you over and over and over, I can give you all the resources, all the insights, but if you're not ready to shift here, nothing's going to change.
2: Oops.
0: So you have to really work on self.
2: Yes.
0: And work on changing and developing and building your mindset. Mm-hmm. Before you can even approach what you're looking to approach.
2: Love
0: That's
2: it.
0: Just my opinion. Others yes. may disagree with me.
2: Yes.
1: All right.
2: Here we go. You got the thing, too.
1: Listen, you're listening to The Truth in the Morning, Truth Family Fest edition right now.
2: Yes.
1: With the legendary Homer Blow, along with my girl,
2: Bailey Coleman.
1: We got to get ready to take care of some bills. I think Bailey's going to go outside and try to see the hitters.
2: Yeah.
1: It's all type of entertainment lined up.
2: Yeah.
1: We're in the parking lot. We're inside the gym. Riverside University High School. Make sure you come on down. We're here until 2 p.m.
2: Thanks,
1: Bring
2: Coach
1: the
2: Erica.
1: Whole family.
2: Yes.
1: We got to take care of these bills, Bailey.
2: Yes.
1: We'll be black.
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0: Nation, we are live at the Truth Family Fest. We're broadcasting live. We'll be here until 2 p.m. It's absolutely free. Bring the entire family out. Instead of trying to leave somebody at the house, be like, no, I got my sister kids.
1: No, yeah, bring them on.
0: My brother got his kids over here. Bring them.
1: Yes, they got some food. They got popcorn.
0: You know, Ben, the ice cream is out there.
1: The ice cream truck is out there?
0: Ben and Jerry, yeah.
1: Oh, that's right. They're giving away, what, the first 200 or something?
0: Yeah, 100 or 200. Yeah.
1: Free scoops?
0: Yeah.
1: Oh, yeah. Oh, yeah.
0: I'll be black.
1: Yeah. See, no.
0: You don't get to just go out. See, now that ain't fair. Hold on, baby.
1: You don't get to just go out. You can't. See?
0: Really? Brother Z?
1: Yes.
0: This is what we doing? I don't get to go out and get ice cream?
1: No, 12 o'clock, you can go get you some ice cream.
0: Okay, well, you know where I come
1: from.
0: They say ice cream.
1: You scream. We all scream for ice cream. Yeah.
2: So,
0: really? Really, Brother Z? See?
1: Yeah. You say, yeah.
0: I hear you. But you know what? I know why Bailey don't want to leave yet.
1: Why?
0: Because it's like it's a calm wellness.
1: Yes.
0: That has just come
1: that's
0: over
1: right.
0: her.
1: That's
0: you know,
1: right.
0: She feels
1: that's...
0: so, that's good.
1: Yes.
0: Calm.
1: Yes, I do.
0: And, you know, when you feel calm, the wellness just takes over
1: yes,
0: your body.
1: Yes, it does.
0: But,
1: it
0: baby,
1: does.
0: Also.
1: Yes.
0: You suffered a loss recently.
1: Yes, I did.
0: And when things like that happen, it kind of interrupts our calmness, right?
1: Yes.
0: And we're wondering, how can we help to deal with that grief? And there's something that amazing happened when author Sherelle V thought about it, from taking her own losses.
1: Yes.
0: And finding ways to deal with it.
1: Yes.
0: And she came up with coloring for the soul.
1: I love
0: that
1: concept.
0: So not just coloring.
1: Yeah.
0: But coloring for the soul. That touches you inside.
1: It does.
0: That goes inside your mind.
1: It really does.
0: And it creates a calmness.
1: Yes, it does.
0: So you put calm, wellness, and
1: coloring for
0: the soul together. And you got Patrice Green.
1: Yes.
0: And author Sherelle V.
1: Yes.
0: Of Coloring for the Soul.
1: Yes, that was good. I'm going to need that audio. Welcome, ladies.
3: Thank you very much. I appreciate you.
1: Yes. Welcome, ladies.
3: Thank you so much for having us. I need that audio. That was so good. That was so good. I was like, yes. Thank you for having us. I'm excited about being down here at True Family Fest.
0: We're excited to have you guys.
3: Thank you. Yes. Don't forget to stop by and come get these hands.
1: Oh,
3: while
1: you know
3: we're
1: what? No, hold on. Right quick. I'm gonna do that right quick. Just before I leave, I'm gonna get
3: some ice cream first.
1: Yeah. Okay.
0: You know about it. It's out there.
3: And Ben is out there too.
0: Yeah.
1: And Jerry.
0: Yes. And I'm gonna get some. And I'm not gonna get it on my shirt.
1: Okay. Really?
0: I'm not gonna get it on my shirt.
3: That's hilarious.
0: Might be on my hands.
1: Right.
0: But I ain't gonna be on my shirt. Calm wellness.
3: Yes, sir.
0: What is it? Let's talk about it. And we're so happy that you decided to join us with vending here at the Truth Family Fest. Talk about it. What was your inspiration and motivation to start it?
3: Calm Wellness Services started. This is actually my 5-year anniversary.
0: Happy anniversary.
3: Thank you. I've always been fascinated with how powerful touch is in healing,
1: right,
3: and just helping people be well and mentally and emotionally. And then I realized that as we get older, because as I was getting older, we touch less.
1: Mm-hmm. Yeah.
3: And we don't hug our grandparents. We don't hug our parents as frequently. And, you know, we hug on all the kids and dawn on the kids. But as we get older, we forget the value and the wellness that comes from touch.
0: Touchless was good, though.
3: Touchless car wash.
0: Touchless car wash.
1: She said a touchless car wash.
0: Yeah, that's what I'm saying. Like,
3: touchless car wash.
0: All right. Carry on.
3: Yeah, when we start talking about just healing our bodies. Oh, my.
1: Order, okay.
3: Yes, Your Honor. Listen. Yes. Oh, my. Who gave me that? Who did that?
1: Yeah, see.
3: Did you do that?
1: No, I did not.
3: Okay.
1: Let's understand. I did not.
3: I was sad. But I thought it was important to be able to take the concept of healing and, of course, massage, and being able to share that with not just people who are interested in it, but with my community as a whole.
1: You know, talk about the fact that we treat massage like it's a treat and not like a way of, because, you know, for me, now you have seen when I have not.
3: Yes, yes.
1: You know, when I have restricted my massage level. Ooh, she give me that look. Y'all don't, wait a minute, y'all see that look, don't you?
3: It's a one.
1: Talk about that, because people don't understand that. That could ease some of the problems that you have right now.
3: Listen, a regular massage therapy helps to move lymphatic fluid, helps to maintain just the circulation in your body, but literally it helps to keep your endorphins in check so that your body is doing what it needs to do. We, like I said, the power of touch, we're not doing that. People treat luxury massage like, oh, I'm gonna go on vacation and make sure I get me a massage. You should get a massage at least, and I'm gonna say this so strongly, at least once a month. Because there are things that you can't do for yourself physically that someone else has the capacity to do, and you should allow that. It would help with your attitude, because,
1: yeah,
3: honey.
1: Yeah, it will adjust it.
3: It adjusts your attitude. I know when I'm hurting, I am unpleasant.
1: Yes.
3: In all kinds of ways.
1: Yeah.
3: I'm not pleasant at all.
1: Yes.
3: So I want to be able to help.
0: So
3: yes, when I'm in pain, I am not.
0: So when you're in pain, you're not a pleasant view?
3: No. No.
1: It's difficult.
0: On Capitol?
3: No.
0: Okay.
3: No. No, no.
0: Brother, you didn't catch that.
2: That went over my head.
3: That's all right.
0: I know.
3: But I think it's important that it's not just a treat. Don't get me, when you go into a max spa experience, then those are luxury moments. When you get all the punches and pulled out for you. But just a genuine circulatory restoration, a massage, a gentle massage, or to help move some of those kinks and twists, the things that you think you can't move your shoulder, you can. You don't think that your body can be reaffirmed, it can. And allowing someone that knows what they're doing to help you do that can literally help to extend your life.
1: Wow.
0: Am I hearing you say that people and women and men that have kinks and twists is really creating a problem with their body?
3: Absolutely.
0: When they have
3: kinks and twists.
0: In their hair.
3: Oh. In their muscles.
1: Okay. Come on, Homer.
0: Okay.
3: Hey, working it out. Did it, Homer.
0: Okay.
3: In their muscles.
0: Okay.
3: And typically we want to make sure that the knots and the twists and the kinks in your muscles and the stress and the tension is a way to help relieve that, which will change your attitude, change your energy, change how you talk to people, change how you receive, how people talk to you. And just, again, help to extend the possibility of your life. Like, seriously.
0: Coloring for the Soul.
4: Yes.
0: Author Sherelle V.
1: Yes.
0: Great morning. How you doing and feeling?
4: Doing pretty good. Happy to be here with y'all at the Truth.
0: Move your little mic up, because you got that little deep voice.
1: Yeah, you got it.
4: Yeah.
0: There you go.
1: Yeah,
0: tell
1: girl.
0: Us about Coloring for the Soul. We know that on what the business is, you're calling in and letting people know. What is Coloring for the Soul?
4: So Coloring for the Soul started out as I wanted to create something that, you know, a lot of people don't like to talk about different things. So Coloring for the Soul came kind of after I created my first coloring book, which is for grief. And so dealing with grief, you know, kind of dealing with your soul, is kind of how I came up with the whole Coloring for the Soul. But the actual book is still here, Coloring for the Soul in Times of Grief. And so as I mentioned on the what the business is, I created that for those who don't necessarily like to talk about their grief, which is myself. I've never really liked to talk about my grief. I kind of, you know, just kept moving day to day and just going about it. And so I decided to come up with a way that people could express themselves through coloring and journaling and not really have to talk to others about it. I mean, if they you know, feel free to talk to others about what they've colored and journaled, they can, but it's kind of their own quiet time.

0: private moment.
1: I like that. I like that.
2: So now you've added some additions to this, the collection. Now.
0: Yes.
2: And what inspired that?
0: So when I started the original, I went through, you know, what grief is and different things, and I learned about the stages of grief. And there's 7, possibly 8, depends on, you know, where you get your research from. Mm-hmm. And so I was like, okay, you know, some people may just be going through a certain stage of grief at the moment. Even though you can go through all 7, 8 stages at any moment. Mm-hmm. So I was like, okay, well, I'll break the coloring books down into the stages. So currently I have 7 books, which is anger, bargaining, denial, shock, depression, bargaining, and reconstruction.
2: Okay.
0: And so those are the 7 stages, and each book focuses on just that stage. So the images, the reflection questions, they focus on that topic in that stage.
2: Mm. That's so dope.
1: We appreciate
2: both of you ladies.
1: Yes.
2: And the importance that you play in everyday life.
1: Yeah.
2: You know, so mm-hmm. the Calm Wellness, the Still Here Coloring for the Soul. So, and we thank you for being vendors here at the Truth Family Fest. And listen, Patrice, you know, yeah, you know, we're going to have to make some time.
1: Yeah.
2: We're going to have to make something work.
1: But listen,
2: you know what? Mine might be extended because, you know, I have been researching. Carpal tunnel surgery.
1: Oh yeah,
2: because
1: oh,
2: you know yeah. I've been using these hands. You uh-huh. know what I'm saying? Not massaging like priest. My massages are inappropriate because I am not a professional. I am not a professional.
3: Funny,
2: but you know, yeah, Cheryl will be like, "Oh, but you're pretty good." I'm like, okay, "Thank you very much." Mine comes with a reward at the end.
3: Oh,
2: I would be shut down.
3: Oh my.
2: But we thank you, ladies.
1: Thank you, ladies.
2: Again,
3: I hope they come down here and get these hands.
1: Yeah,
3: they're ready to work.
1: Here.
3: You know, they're ready to
2: there
3: do a little
2: go.
3: Bit of work. So I'm going to try to come down, figure out what a massage is. We have some great giveaways at our table, stress balls, some braces that remind you, a little bit of information about what we can do to help maintain your mental wellness completely. And if you want to know more about Calm Wellness Service and Coloring for the Soul, we are both located at Calm Wellness Services,
1: okay,
3: which is awesome. And come down here. I will give
2: massage
3: you the address, but I want you to come down here.
2: Okay, come down
3: here. I want you
2: here,
3: to come down here. We're right down here and get the address. We're
2: there it
3: Truth
2: is.
3: Family
1: yes,
3: Fest.
1: There we go. Truth
2: you know,
1: Family
2: as
1: Fest.
2: As a
1: come
2: man,
1: on
2: though,
1: down.
2: When I think about... No, I ain't going to even say it.
1: Okay.
3: Y'all got, thank you.
1: We'll be back.
3: Thank you.
2: Y'all got
3: we'll
2: stress stuff.
1: We have more of the truth
2: stress.
1: In the morning of 1017 The Truth.
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1: Truth Family Fest.
2: 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But, yeah, come on down. Bring the whole family.
1: Yep.
2: It's going down. 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
2: We're black. Welcome to the Truth Family Fest. We are live at the Riverside University High School. And Bailey is
1: She's in there.
2: But
1: Zach,
2: we
1: got that music, though.
2: We're supposed to be.
1: We're supposed to be turned. It's Family Fest.
2: Yeah, we lit.
1: We're having a good time.
2: And all these people coming in with the free stuff.
1: All the free things. Yeah, right? I saw the Ben and Jerry's.
2: Yeah, I did. They came in flocks with the Ben and Jerry's. Yeah, I was like, Bailey, there it goes.
1: Yeah.
2: Even in the middle of the interview, I'm like, Bailey, there goes the Ben and Jerry's.
1: I know, we got it.
2: She's going to have to get hers on the way
1: out.
2: And she still got to stop by Patrice.
1: Yeah, I do. Because I need to get them hands. Yes.
2: So what's going on, Bailey? What's
1: happening? You know what? We got to shout out our sponsors. Mm-hmm. Listen, you want to bring the entire family out for free music? We got a whole live stage outside that we haven't even really talked about.
2: Right, with live performances.
1: Okay, we've got a lot of family activities going on. You can play games. You can do all kinds of stuff. Community resources, giveaways, back to school support. We got it all. We got it all right here.
2: Mm-hmm.
1: We got it all right here. They're giving away popcorn outside.
2: Popcorn.
1: And I gotta give my girls.
2: I love popcorn.
1: I love ice cream.
2: So I believe, is that Goody Gourmet?
1: Goody Gourmet.
2: What?
1: Yes. Quit playing.
2: Listen.
1: They are outside.
2: Come on.
1: We got popcorn outside from Goody
2: Let
1: Gourmet.
2: Let the little holes Goody get caught in between
1: hey,
2: my
1: listen,
2: teeth.
1: Let me tell you something. If you don't know nothing about Goody Gourmet, shame on you. You need to come on down here and check them out. Their popcorn is amazing.
2: Mm-hmm.
1: When I say amazing,
2: absolutely.
1: I mean that with a capital A.
2: Come on down here. It's amazing.
1: That's right. That's right. Homer.
2: Yeah.
1: Our friends, our listeners,
2: mm-hmm.
1: our friends have come down here. They want to see the gavel. They want to see the
2: coffee mug, the whole deal.
1: Yep, yep. We've been taking pictures. Y'all.
2: No, I ain't been taking pictures. I've been in pictures. Because that's what I said.
1: Remember, I said,
2: I'm not taking no pictures.
1: Right, I got that.
2: In all of the pictures. But I ain't going to take them.
1: You and Ray going to talk about that later. But anyways, we want to make sure we do this special thanks to our sponsors,
2: Educators Credit Union,
1: American Family Insurance. I almost feel like I should sing there. American Family. Okay.
2: Go ahead. You got to do the insurance
1: No, American Family Insurance.
2: What? You got to say it. No, you got to do the insurance part. You started.
1: Milwaukee Public Schools.
2: No. You got to say America. Come on.
1: No, we'll do it later.
2: This is our last break.
1: Artists working in

0: Education, the City of Milwaukee, DCWS, AB Core, Ascension, and of course Tappan MKE. We want to thank
1: all of
0: you.
1: Now, since she didn't do it, I'm going to do it, and I can't sing.
0: Go ahead.
2: I got you, Homer. Come on.
1: Okay.
0: All right, then. Let's get it.
1: American Family Insurance.
0: That was so good, Homer. Very good.
1: I hope
0: so you
1: we
0: got
1: don't
0: the
1: lose
0: thing.
1: Sponsor.
0: Yes.
1: I hope we don't lose.
0: No,
1: you
0: no.
1: Know, we wouldn't have a studio
0: that
1: to be in.
0: That was wonderful.
1: Because it would be like, listen.
0: That was wonderful.
1: Whatever y'all do, do not ever let Homer blow. Try to sing our little jingle.
0: You did. You.
1: But see, I tried to get Bailey to do it. She didn't want to.
0: Well, I
1: see.
0: I said
1: you should be out there on the stage, though.
0: No, what? I'm good. I'm gonna let the professionals handle their area. My girl is out there on stage.
1: Yeah.
0: Right now.
1: Mm-hmm. And
0: yes.
1: But guess what?
0: Like, maybe Shannon has it handled.
1: That's right. That's right.
0: She out there representing.
1: Going this out, way, that
0: maybe
1: way.
0: Maybe Shannon is out there on stage representing the squad.
1: That's it.
0: She's singing.
1: Ray Nitti.
0: Ray Nitti. Wait, hold on.
1: Broadcasting live.
0: Wait a minute. There's Ray right there.
1: He's going to be out there broadcasting.
0: He's going to be out there broadcasting.
1: Yeah,
0: oh, he up next.
1: Said,
0: he up there next.
1: They're going to transition from entertainment station to broadcasting.
0: Okay, let me shout out the vendors that are here.
1: Go ahead.
0: Because y'all need to hear about this. Okay, 2026 family.
1: Don't go anywhere.
0: Our vendor list.
1: Don't
0: Tiffany's Desserts is here. We got to stop by there. Oh, Lotus Buds is here. Shout out to Lotus Buds.
1: I ain't getting nothing. I got to go.
0: Goody Gourmet Popcorn is here. Yes. Ben and Jerry's.
1: Mm-hmm.
0: Dear Florence Sweets. Mm-hmm. Oh, I love that. All of these.
1: Yeah.
0: All of these. Listen.
1: Yeah.
0: Let's see. Broken Idols Clothing LLC.
1: Mm-hmm.
0: Cross and Crown and Covered LLC.
1: Mm-hmm.
0: Let's
1: see, Malika Early Learning Center.
0: Yes.
1: Coloring for the Soul.
0: Of course.
1: MKE Fire Department.
0: There we go.
1: Teens Grow Green.
0: Uh-huh.
1: UW Milwaukee Roar.
0: All right. Oh, Roar is out here. Yes.
1: Bailey.
0: There we go.
1: Bailey.
0: Yes.
1: Guess what I got?
0: You got stress. Patrice brought them over here for
1: brought
0: you
1: me
0: for
1: what?
0: Calm Wellness.
1: Brought me what?
0: Stress devices.
1: No, they're not called that. That's not
0: you
1: what she called
0: call
1: them.
0: You call them whatever you want to call them.
1: No, what does she call them?
0: I'm not doing
1: that. There it is.
0: There it is.
1: Baby, they
0: no.
1: are stress. Come on.
0: Relievers.
1: What do they look like? Okay.
0: No.
1: You want to hold it?
0: Uh-uh.
3: What do you mean by that?
0: Exactly.
1: I'm mutated, Brother Z. She brought me four of them.
4: Okay, yes. So that's how it's going to be.
1: Right. Right. So you know, I only needed two.
0: And it.
1: Bailey, it's been a blast.
0: It has been.
1: For us.
0: We've
1: only just begun.
0: Yes.
1: There's maybe Shannon.
0: There's Jazz Tyler. We're going to tap
1: lunch
0: in with her.
1: Lunch breaks.
0: Yes.
1: Tap in with Jazz.
0: Yes.
1: Ray Nitti is ready. And I'm like, don't go anywhere.
0: They're ready.
1: But yet next
0: they're ready
1: week,
0: to
1: he
0: take
1: going
0: over.
1: Somewhere. How does Ray Nitti say don't go anywhere? But next week, he
3: don't
1: goes.
3: Go
0: here
3: anywhere.
0: We go.
1: Don't what? Go anywhere, but he get ready to go.
0: He get ready to go.
1: How
0: does that happen?
1: That's
0: exactly.
1: Okay. Listen.
0: Exactly.
1: See, he coming in like he been in radio for 30 years.
0: Yeah, he ready to take over. You ready to get this mic, brother?
5: I only work with two of the best in the game.
0: Oh, come on now.
1: We got to get ready to wrap it up for
0: all right.
1: us. It has been, as Ben Jammin would say,
0: amazing.
1: So, listen, Truth in the Morning. Remember, you can tune in or log on Monday through Friday from 7 a.m. to 9 a.m. Central Standard Time.
0: Yes.
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0: Bailey Coleman.
1: Brother Z, thank you very much for holding it down.
0: Yes. Thank you, Ben Jammin.
1: We're going to swap out.
0: Yep.
1: And while he can't go anywhere right now, he'll be here.
0: Exactly.
1: But next week, he's going to go somewhere.
0: Poland.
1: Love you. Talk to me. What you got to say, baby?
0: Hey, trust God, do good, and we'll see you on Monday.
1: All right. Come on down, Riverside University High School. We're here until 2 p.m. Love you. Talk to my agent. I'm up out of here. Peace.
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0: Lunch Break Crew. Live, live, live. We live, y'all.
1: We live, baby.
0: From
1: we outside.
0: Family Fam. What's this, the fifth annual one?
1: Man.
0: The fourth annual.
1: The fourth.
0: Fourth annual Truth Family Festival, man. Man, I just had me some Ben and Jerry's ice cream.
1: Me too. Tore that thing up.
0: Oh,
1: hear me?
0: My God.
1: Ben and Jerry. Ain't nothing left.
0: Well, you know what? I'm not starting this with Shannon today.
1: My bad. All
0: what right. up, y'all? It's the Lunch Break Crew, man. We live at the Truth Family Fest. Shannon, it's been some great energy, man.
1: It has.
0: Who's been your favorite vendor thus far?
1: Honestly, all of them. Educators Credit Union, they made me feel good right up when I walked in. That was
0: that's
1: like,
0: my bank.
1: You made me Shannon, that Ray Nitty. Yeah. Listen to y'all all the time.
0: Yeah, that's what I'm saying. Boss gave me a strong handshake.
1: Listen, I was like, you know what? They probably bumping us right into Educators Credit Union, okay?
0: Straight up.
1: I messed with it.
0: We might have to tone it down for our professional banking folks.
1: I know, that's right. But yeah, I also met a listener out there, and she was like, you that young girl with the wisdom. I was like, you know what? I like you, Miss Lily. I like you. Like, she was real sweet.
0: See, they know you got wisdom, Shannon.
1: They know I'm just, look, because that's what she don't follow me on the gram. She's on the gram. I had to block my parents.
0: Oh, man. DJ Brother Z holding us down with the production and sound, man. Definitely. Wish he could have been here in person with us, man.
1: I know. We miss you.
0: Man,
1: I miss
0: Z,
1: my
0: man.
1: Dog.
0: Late at night, we late night. Yeah, man. How y'all feeling? Make sure y'all get down here. You still got time to get down here from 11 to 2 p.m., y'all. We having a great time. Ben and Jerry's here. Goody Gourmet is here. Who we forgot? What's that? Rental Housing Center is here. AB Corcor is here. He got his shorts and shoes on. He getting
1: front
0: ready to
1: center.
0: Step.
1: Hey, man. He gonna show y'all what that movement do. All
0: I'm
1: right?
0: telling you.
1: Listen.
0: I'm telling you, 100 black men, big brothers, big sisters. Remember we said it was a shortage on mentors.
1: We did.
0: So you could come down here and sign up to be a mentor,
1: man,
0: for big brothers, big sisters. If you so tired of these kids like y'all be talking about on the show.
1: That's real.
0: So come down here and do your part. Be a mentor.
1: And I will say there are so many resources. We talk about accessibility all the time, and we have the resources here for you. We got representatives here to talk to you. Like you said, the housing resources. We got rental resources here. We got community wellness and safety in the building. We got so many resources. Along with the free stuff. Y'all don't want to miss that. We got the book bag.
0: It's free.
1: All of it.
0: Look at Benjamin. Mm-hmm. Glizzy.
1: Luke. Turn it up, Zach. Hey, come on,
0: Zach,
1: in the screen.
0: Come on, man. Zach said,
1: hey,
0: come on, man.
1: We got hot dogs,
0: get
1: too,
0: on the
1: y'all.
0: Screen.
1: That's his highlight. We got
0: shouts
1: the
0: out
1: Glizzy.
0: To Benjamin, man. The whole Truth Family is a realigning like Voltron.
1: Yes.
0: Soon come. We cooking some. I told y'all, get off our back, Benjamin. We'll be back.
1: We getting it. Benjamin.
0: Man, that
1: is
0: grape
1: here.
0: Soda look crispy, boss.
1: He living his best
0: man,
1: life behind the camera, y'all. Look, I'm just telling, for those of you listening, we got Benjamin in the building. He running things around here, but he also ain't going without his grape soda and his glizzy. All right. He got it. I ain't even ate.
0: Man.
1: I got a piece of gum this morning.
0: Well,
1: you
0: I had
1: did.
0: Ice cream.
1: I did
0: you
1: eat that ice cream.
0: Jerry.
1: I tore that up. I ain't
0: Ben and Jerry's was fire.
1: I ate it so fast, it didn't even count. It didn't even matter.
0: I mixed the salted caramel blondie.
1: Ooh.
0: With the strawberry shortcake.
1: Oh, come on now.
0: Oh, my God.
1: That strawberry shortcake do something different.
0: Oh, but did you mix it with the...
1: I didn't
0: salted
1: get a chance.
0: Caramel blonde.
1: I'm going back out
0: what
1: there.
0: What did they say? Blondes are more fun.
1: Oh, my goodness.
2: That is what they say.
0: Oh, my God.
1: I didn't get a chance to even, get it myself. I had to ask somebody to grab some for me because I was moving around.
0: Black Shife did go
1: he,
0: get your
1: Black Shife looked
0: cream.
1: Out
0: Shouts
1: for me,
0: Black
1: man.
0: Shife
1: look, he
0: down
1: getting
0: here
1: up behind the scene over
0: fire.
1: Here.
0: Man, he interviewing Tony Blue, a Riverside legend.
1: Okay.
0: In the building. I went to go get the ice cream. The homie from Ben and Jerry's came and was like, hey, who's the guy in the Range Rover?
1: Hey.
0: I gave him his ice cream and he was like, you don't know who I am? Oops. I'm a legend, man.
1: Hey, he's strong.
0: Shouts out to Tony Blue, man.
1: Yeah,
0: what's
1: the legendary,
0: up, man?
1: The legendary,
0: man.
1: Say something to the people.
0: Riverside
1: say
0: University
1: to the people
0: alumni,
1: quick.
0: Man.
3: High school, man. Number one on the map, man. You know what I'm saying? I advise you get all your kids over here.
0: Yeah.
3: They passing out three-time All-Americans turning pro when they were 17. You hear me? Doing things people want to do, dreaming about things. We got function here. We're thinking about the future.
0: Yeah.
3: Everything's about the future, man. I'm not going to say the old people done, but the future. issues you need to be addressed right now, right now.
1: Oh, for
3: I got
1: sure.
3: a six-month program just to stop teen from entering prison. Just yes. that if you follow a program for 6 months, I guarantee you'll be successful. The average kid don't realize all he needs is a part-time job.
1: Hello.
3: A part-time job can get you almost equally the way you need to be. Sit out there trying to hustle with a bag. You know what I mean?
1: Keep them busy. Keep them busy, man.
3: So I'm trying to integrate the structure to the kids. Get a point, you know, I need a platform. I'm on 104.1 AM.
1: Okay.
0: Well, now we got to get you on 101.7 FM. So you can come talk to us.
1: I'm talking about in the studio. You don't make some time for us.
3: Anytime you want me, I'm coming.
0: Say less. We'll make sure we get you one more shout out
3: to my son of Jameer Blue, Expensive Taste.
1: Okay.
3: You know
1: what I'm
3: number
1: I know
3: one
1: that's
3: food truck
1: right.
3: in Milwaukee.
0: At, right
3: we
0: off
3: in Midtown parking lot. No,
1: hey,
3: we're in Midtown parking lot by Dollar Tree.
0: There you go.
3: Yeah.
0: Form the meal.
3: I love y'all. Peace
1: Thank
3: out.
1: Thank you so much. Thanks
3: and
1: for
3: you Muslim brothers. Assalamu alaikum, man. Wa alaikum assalam, and I love y'all.
0: Assalamu
1: alaikum. All right. Assalamu alaikum. No oink for me. Riverside. Can I never let her? No, that's a nickname.
0: Riverside alumni. Riverside alumni in the building. Shouts out to Tony Blue, man.
1: No, that's right.
0: We how you doing?
1: Hi.
0: Oh, my God.
1: Somebody just pressed Ray. She said she should have came with a Rufus King on.
2: Oh,
1: yeah. I know that's right.
0: Okay, cousin Jazz in the field. Here we go.
1: We
0: see cuz pulled up on us. Shouts out to cousin Jazz West
1: Thank
0: in the
1: you
0: building.
1: So much.
0: What up, Jazz?
1: Brother Z said, what up, Jazz?
0: Brother Z said, what up, Jazz? Go ahead. Get talking to the mic, cuz. Quit acting like you don't know us. Like
1: she
0: like,
1: I'll
0: she
1: save
0: like,
1: it for the chat.
0: We'll
1: she run the chat over there. That's her chat. That's that girl.
0: Man, see our Truth family is in the building.
1: Yes,
0: make
1: yes.
0: sure y'all get down here 11 to 2 p.m. We got a bunch of amazing vendors in the building. Our family is here.
1: Yes,
0: Ben and Jerry's is here passing out that cream.
4: She got there quick.
0: Because
4: Jazz commented on YouTube. She was like, she commented at 11:57. She said, I'm on the way. Don't go anywhere.
0: Yep, she here. And then when we come back from break, we do got our MPS. We're going to be getting into a conversation with MPS, who is also one of our sponsors for the festival as well. So we having a good time. How much time we got, Brother Z? It's the same program.
1: Hey, I'm looking at Ben back here. He is living his best life. This man got a cookie now.
0: Hey, man.
1: Hey, talk about a cushy job, all right? This man.
0: Ben is what the true example of a team player.
1: Hey.
0: Like, Ben has been giving us so much advice behind the scenes.
1: Has.
0: He's been coaching us up. Before we even got into this situation, and we was just starting, Ben was the first person to reach out to me on Facebook, like, hey, bro, proud of you. Take advantage of it. Like, don't let these people get on your back, you know. Our Truth family could be tough, but they're going to love you once you stay authentic. That was his. Am I making anything
1: up?
0: That's what he said. And then you gave me the greatest advice. You said, stay true. Yes, they're going to be hard on y'all, but they hard on y'all because they love the station. So appreciate that advice, bro. You've been solid with me. You've been holding us down, and you've been guiding us through this process, bro. Can't wait to get you back on air. No, come on, man. Come sit down, fam. Come sit down, man. Oh, we got 4 minutes. We got something in the second segment. 2 minutes. 2 minutes. We got 2 minutes with Ben
2: Jammin.
0: Yeah, one time, man.
2: You know what? What's going on, Chief Nation?
0: Here we go.
2: It's amazing.
0: Hey.
2: Yeah. Y'all know how we rocking, man. It's your boy, Ben Jammin, the one and the only, man. How have y'all been feeling, though? You know, man, I've been listening to the lunch break, tapping in.
0: Yeah,
2: 12 to 2. Y'all upgraded. Y'all went from 12 to 1 to 12 to 2.
0: Yeah, we did.
1: I was talking to Ray about my upgrade.
2: We took that
0: advice you was giving us.
2: But y'all have been running with it, though. You know, as I told you before, just staying authentic, man, is what people are going to buy
0: Absolutely.
2: Into.
1: Yes.
2: It's not even about them just buying into. It's just what they resonate with.
1: Yeah. Yeah.
2: You know, I'm a big chakra guy, right?
0: Yeah.
2: I'm a big universal guy.
0: Yeah.
2: You know what I'm saying?
0: Yeah.
2: One of the highest frequencies you can put out there is authenticity.
1: Yes.
2: Mm. People can feel it. You know what I'm saying? When people just walk into a room and you just know that person over there is real.
0: Yeah.
2: You want to be by them too.
1: Yep.
2: You know what I'm saying?
1: That's
2: so like, that's why people are tapping into the lunch break right now.
1: And that's exactly what my friend Lily, when I was just talking to that woman out there and he walked up and she was just like, you know what? I was like, who is this young woman with wisdom?
2: Uh-huh.
1: And that's you, huh? I was like, yeah, because we were just just talking. And she didn't even realize. She was like, so what y'all doing over here? Who are y'all? I was like, I'm just waiting, figuring some things out. And we just ended up talking. And it just, it's cool to see it in the wild. Like, people actually
2: in the
1: like,
2: wild,
1: I resonate with you and, like, it works.
2: I feel that, though, Shannon, because you know what? One of the most important things that I feel like as just being a radio host to do is not just talking on the air, but actually going out and connecting with the people who connect with you. Yeah. You know what I'm saying? Because you really don't know who's listening.
1: Yeah.
2: And then you'll be out and about going to the corner store, doing your little grocery shopping and stuff. Yep. And then they'll be like, hey, you maybe said it. Hey, you're ready. Bah!
5: You got to be careful what you're doing now.
2: You know, so man, it's such a blessing to be able to speak over these microphones, speak over these airwaves, and then just educate the people as you go.
5: Absolutely.
1: Man, thank you for that. Thank you for
5: appreciate
1: everything.
5: Appreciate Benjamin,
2: all love,
5: man.
2: Everything. It's amazing.
5: Take us to break, Benjamin.
1: Let's do it.
5: It would be our honor, Benjamin.
2: You know what, man? Hey, this is your boy, Benjamin. We're live at True Family Fest. This is the lunch break, and on the other side, when we do return, y'all will be hearing a very, very exclusive interview with NPS.
5: Hey,
1: I know, that's right.
5: It's amazing.
6: Did I get it right?
2: Yeah, you got
6: there
2: it.
6: There we go. There we go. Don't go anywhere.
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0: 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That's where we at right now. The greatest high school in the nation, Milwaukee Public School.
1: The
0: proud alumni.
1: Milwaukee Public School in the nation. That's what it is.
0: Is it? I don't know if that's
1: true. That's what somebody just told me.
0: Oh, okay. Well, I'll take it. I'll take it. But we have an amazing interview. And we got cousin Jazz West here. She was a Rufus King MPS alumni. But I know she feels like super motivated standing in this building today.
1: She said it's all right.
0: You know,
1: it ain't
0: so,
1: all right.
0: But we got Matthew from MPS here. Matthew Boswell, how you doing, man? Senior Director of Enrollment Services. How you doing,
2: hey,
0: brother?
2: I'm doing excellent. Hey, thanks for having me.
0: Oh, man. Good to have you, man. How's it feel to be in the greatest Milwaukee Public School?
1: I want to hear his take on that.
2: So this is what I will say. Uh-oh. Milwaukee Public Schools is great, but Riverside is not the greatest.
0: Oh, my God. What you about to say something? Disappoint me.
2: The greatest Milwaukee Public Schools, Bayview High.

0: High school.
1: Bayview? Oh, what's a tech? What are we talking about? Hold on now.
2: I could allow Bayview chatter. I could allow it. Because Bayview know they really didn't, you know.
1: You know
2: but
1: what?
2: Y'all got the mayor. Y'all got the county executive. So that's a flex.
3: And then most important, they got me.
1: You know,
3: Bayview grad.
2: Hey, there you go.
1: It's a the best thing y'all ever did was beef with Tech.
3: Hey, right.
1: That's what y'all did. That Tech riot back in the day was notable.
3: Hey, keep that in archive.
2: Yeah. Moving along.
1: And like, hold on now.
2: Moving along. So we got some questions for you, Matthew, man.
3: Yes.
2: Appreciate you joining us once again. We are talking about MPS, which has been a hot topic as of late. Always been a hot topic, but I will get into some questions.
1: For sure. So, Matthew, to start, what are you seeing in Milwaukee Public Schools enrollment right now, and what is the biggest trend listeners should understand?
3: Well, the first thing I want to just say to the Milwaukee community, let's make sure school begins Tuesday, September 1st. Let's make sure every school-age child that we have in the Milwaukee area is in school day one, ready to start, not day two, not day three. Every day counts. 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Now, to answer your question directly in terms of Milwaukee Public Schools, we're just making sure that the community understands that we are here for you to provide excellent educational services. 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
2: Okay.
3: Our ninth grade applications are up 15%.
2: Okay.
3: So we are seeing a bump in interest, and we want to make sure that the Milwaukee community knows that we are here to service you and provide to you excellent educational services. With a vast array of choices.
1: I love that. So when does school start back for MPS, and what do parents need as far as records and things like that?
3: Yeah, so basically, once again, Tuesday, September 1st.
1: Okay.
3: Make sure kids, of course, have the book bags, have all the essentials. You want to make sure that your child get a good start to the school year.
1: Yeah.
3: I want to encourage parents to get in routines. So now, start making sure that your children are going to bed at 8 o'clock so they get into a routine. Don't wait till the day before school to say, hey, now you got to go to bed at 8 o'clock. Make sure that you get into a routine of waking them up at 5:30.
2: Yeah.
3: Telling them making sure that they're
2: 5:30.
3: Yes. That's making sure that they get a good breakfast.
1: That might be one of them parents they start, to judge.
3: They start preparing for school. That is extremely important in our community that we prepare our students for what we expect of them. We cannot wait till the day before and think that they will perform. So I just want to encourage parents to make sure we start preparing our kids in the community for school.
1: I love that.
3: Yeah.
1: So how does the process work as far as signing your kid up for a school? Can we just show up and be like, hey, I want my kids to go to this school, as far as MPS school?
2: I tried that. It didn't quite work for my son. I was trying to get him in. It was in kindergarten. I was trying to get him in.
1: He's so, like, I was new at this.
3: Yeah, so we're open Monday through Friday from 8 a.m. to 5 p.m. 5225 West Belique Street, the Department of Student Services, come to room 133. We have our summer enrollment at this current time taking place in the auditorium. You can come. And we have, once again, a vast array of schools. We will identify what works best for the parent.
1: Yeah.
3: Is it a neighborhood school? Do you need transportation? What are you interested in? And then we'll help narrow it down to what your family needs. We'll present the school options to you, and then you can make an informed decision. But from A to Z, we'll be there to help you with the process, make sure you align the school that you pick for your children in reference to your family needs, in reference to their individual educational needs, and in reference to transportation needs, community needs, in terms of neighborhood, whatever you may need.
1: For sure. I feel like you pretty much touched on my next two questions. I was like, you hit it. So what are
2: said
1: you
2: he
1: hearing?
2: Was prepared.
1: He was there, not there. So what are you hearing from families about why they're choosing MPS?
3: Yeah, I'll say this. Just the amazing, amazing, vast array of choices. And I think that's something that we want to continuously let the Milwaukee community know. I'll give you an example. Milwaukee Public Schools have 8 Montessori schools that are free.
1: Nice.
3: You go anywhere else in this nation, Montessori schools cost. They are tuition-based schools.
2: For sure.
3: Now, I just don't want to say that our Montessori schools are excellent, because then I may hear from our principals that our language emergence and our art emergence schools and our IB schools, hey, what about us? But I just want to give you that example. Whatever educational needs you have, we will service at a high level. Additionally, I just want to add that I will put our

0: That's about passion and dedication. So I definitely want to make sure that the Milwaukee community knows that I'm sending a big shout out to our staff, because they're the ones that make it happen.
1: For sure. Yeah. So what type of programs and unique offering does the MPS have that make them great for families?
0: Well, once again, we have neighborhood schools. Our language immersion schools are second to none. Once again, Spanish immersion, French immersion, so on and so forth. Our Montessori schools are the best in the Midwest. And I'm not just saying that. That's by numbers,
1: and
0: by data. Our specialized academic programs, art, STEM, we have a vast bilingual and Spanish and English based schools. So once again, our special education services. Mm. So remember this, Milwaukee Public Schools, we don't turn away children. We don't select children by choice. You can come, you can come, you can come. We welcome everyone. Okay. If you live in the City of Milwaukee, Milwaukee community, you are welcome in Milwaukee Public Schools. We turn no one away.
1: Right. Wow. So if a parent is listening today and they're deciding whether MPS is the right choice for their child, what would you tell them?
0: I would want to encourage parents to, once again, just come and understand all the vast choices, all of the dedicated staff, and just experience the MPS experience, and you'll know from there that it's a place for you.
1: Definitely.
0: Because it will meet all of your needs.
1: Okay.
0: Yeah.
1: Man, thank you so much for hanging out with us. We appreciate you, Matthew.
2: We got 2 minutes, Brother Z.
1: Yeah.
2: I got an off script.
0: Okay, let's go.
2: I got an off script.
1: That's
2: and
1: great.
2: I hope it ain't too controversial.
0: Okay.
2: Educate me. Because it's been a hot topic, you know, we got the government race going on.
0: Mm-hmm.
2: Educate me and the people, what does fully funding MPS look like?
0: Well,
2: and I know that could be a loaded question.
0: Yeah. See, well, from now, we're talking about my personal opinion.
2: Yeah, right, for sure. Right. For sure.
0: So when you say fully funding MPS, making sure that we have what we need in comparison to the per pupil dollars that are being spent.
2: Mm-hmm.
0: On other communities. Mm. If you look at it, apples to apples, just look at the per pupil dollar.
2: Mm-hmm.
0: Look at the special education per pupil dollar, and that will tell the story, and you'll have your answers there. So just make sure that the children in Milwaukee, public schools in the city of Milwaukee, are treated
2: funded
0: the same, just like other students across the state.
2: So it's more of a equally is funded across the state versus fully funded. It's like, fully fund MPS to the same capacity that we fund others.
0: Yep. Here's the need, fund us to the need.
2: Yeah. Understood. Yep. Well, I appreciate that, man. I've been looking for an explanation for that, and I think you put it very, very understandable for me to take in. Appreciate you, Brother Matthew Boswell, man. Yeah. Appreciate the work y'all doing. I think we would love to get you in studio and get a deeper conversation into the good work y'all doing at MPS.
0: Yeah, I appreciate the opportunity. Y'all keep doing amazing things for the community. Appreciate you.
2: Appreciate you so much, man. Yep. Take us a break, Shane.
1: 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We are live. We're at Family Fest at Riverside University. Pull up. We got Jazzy. We got Jazz.
2: Yep.
1: Tap in with Jazz.
2: Yep.
1: Almost
2: tap
1: said
2: jazz,
1: somebody else YouTube name. But we got Tap into Jazz next. I'm going to hand over this mic. We got Ray coming back.
2: Yep.
1: It's going to be good. We got another interview, too.
2: Don't go anywhere. Yes, me and Jazz will be interviewing AB Core. Tap in with Jazzy, Miss Jazz Tyler. Don't go anywhere, y'all, on the award-winning 101.7 The Truth.
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14: Yeah.
13: Right, what's the word?
14: What's happening, Jazzy? What it do?
13: Listen, today is a beautiful, amazing day. We have some wonderful resources and vendors in the building. And right now, we are sitting with one of them, Mr. A.B. Corcor. Thank you so much for joining us.
14: Adel Corcor. He taught me how to pronounce it properly. He says it's paddle without the P.
13: Okay.
14: Oh, my God.
13: Adel.
14: Adel Corcor, yep.
13: Yes. Thank you so much for joining
15: us. You're very welcome. Thank you.
13: So can you tell us a little bit about the A.B. Corcor Foundation for Mental Health and its mission?
15: Yeah, thank you so much for the opportunity. This foundation was established about almost 9 years ago. The focus is on the role of physical activity in mental health. Really, the essential reason why the foundation was established was due to my own personal journey with mental health. I suffered from anxiety and panic disorder, and I found that exercise, and particularly running, has really been very helpful to me. And over many years of practicing medicine, I discovered and realized how much my patients suffer from mental health issues, and they have challenges and the difficulty that they have getting the care that they need and getting the support. I decided when I stepped down from my clinical practice to start the foundation.
13: Yes.
15: With the focus on raising awareness, removing the stigma, and bringing awareness to the essential role of physical activity in mental health.
13: Absolutely.
15: Yes.
13: Absolutely. Why is physical activity important for mental health and emotional health?
15: That's a very good question. I think the you know, we all know about the high after running, you
13: absolutely
15: know, the sense that you experience. The reality is what happens when the muscle contracts, it releases hormones, compounds. There are nerve that actually goes into the circulation, mm-hmm, and enters the brain. There are nerve activation factors. There are neuron activation factors. They activate neuron cells in the brain so they can actually grow, believe it or not.
13: Yeah.
15: There have been a lot of studies in animals, for example, if you exercise them regularly, the size of their brain increases.
13: Yeah.
15: Okay, so the number of neurons in our head increases, activated by these hormones that are released from our muscle during exercise. They don't only grow, but they actually, their connectivity also improved. They connect better with each other.
13: Okay.
15: So the bottom line is that physical activity through these hormonal connections, yeah, between the muscle and the brain have a great deal of impact on how we think and how we feel.
13: Absolutely. Right. How do you feel after a workout?
14: Tired. But what I will say, just sticking on this topic, right, Mr. Corcor has an amazing TEDx on YouTube, mm-hmm, and I think everybody should watch it because it goes into how important movement impacts our emotions.
13: Yes.
14: And ever since we interviewed him on the Breakfast Club, I've been trying to make sure I'm doing way more movement. He
13: on
14: gave examples.
13: Now,
14: on the lunch break, you know, I'm moving my arms more on there.
13: Yeah.
14: I'm like Kyle, you know, Kyle be everywhere. But even giving advice like parking further away and taking those extra steps to the,
13: yeah,
14: to your destination, or taking the stairs versus the elevator. So little things like that I've been implementing. Usually I'll take the elevator at the 3rd Street Market,
13: yeah,
14: Hall, but
13: yeah,
14: now I take the stairs, and then I park way in the back by the in the parking structure, so I'm incorporating way more movement. And yeah, I think I'm going to run my first marathon this year.
13: Okay.
14: I'm going to try to train up to that. So
13: that's a great goal to have.
14: Yeah, but everybody should check out the TEDx that is on YouTube. You want to tell them the title of it? Because I think it's very important. And you go into so much of your story as well. And I think you have an amazing story. I think multiple people need to hear.
13: Yes.
15: Yeah, I really appreciate it. It's available, like you said, on YouTube. And I think if you just Google my name,
14: yeah,
15: Adult
13: you can find
15: or
13: it.
15: You'll
13: Google
15: be able to find it. Yeah, yeah,
13: you
15: find it.
13: Right.
15: And that's on YouTube. You go in there, you put my name down, you can link it. And I think it's a matter, the title of it is Why Movement Matters,
13: yeah,
15: for Mental Health.
14: Yeah.
15: You know, and I love the fact that you're taking on some of my recommendations, right?
14: Yeah.
15: Really, I'm proud of you. The one thing I always tell people, they say, you don't have to really run a 5K or a 10K or a marathon.
13: Mm-hmm.
15: Like I do.
14: Then I won't, because I don't want to.
15: But there's something called exercise snack.
13: Yeah.
14: Yeah.
15: You know, minimize it. Make it a small,
14: yeah,
15: like you said, going, you know, parking away, you know,
14: yeah,
15: walking to a distance,
13: yeah,
15: going up the elevator, going up the stairs.
14: Yeah.
15: So all of the things are really essential steps that are helpful that will make a difference if they keep adding on and you keep add on to,
14: yeah,
15: it and make it even more and more.
13: The
15: one thing I really wanted to say to you, and I don't know if I have time, is that group activities is also very helpful. You know, dancing, getting,
13: yes,
15: together and taking a walk. And it's always helpful to have that companionship,
13: yeah,
15: that combined physical activity,
13: yeah,
15: with family and with friends, and,
14: yeah,
15: and it makes the whole workout much more fun.
13: You need an accountability partner, and that's, you know, I'm ashamed to say it, but that's exactly what I need, because I am the person that's going
16: too.
13: To park right in front and do as walking as possible. So the tips that you just gave, it,
14: yeah,
13: are tips that not only myself, but I will commit to trying.
14: Yeah, it's
13: I will commit
14: a it's
13: to
14: a
13: trying.
14: Good start. You you have a walk run,
15: right,
14: that's going to be kicking off today.
15: Yes.
14: What time
15: in
14: is
15: about,
14: that?
15: I think in about 5.
14: 12:50.
15: As soon as I'm done from here, we'll be out there.
14: And then where do people register for the walk run at again?
15: Right at my booth over there.
14: The
15: parking lot. Yeah.
14: We're at the Riverside parking lot. It's the staff parking lot, and you can't miss us. You'll see the friends of family, the Truth Family Fest,
13: yes,
14: banners on the fence, and come sign up for the walk run. I think I might still be on air. I had all intentions. This isn't me giving you an excuse. I had all intentions in participating in the walk run.

0: but I'm going to tell you why. Because he done had two cookies, some ice cream, four cookies all in 1 hour.
1: Not including the cookies he had earlier this week.
0: That's not including the peanut butter cookies.
2: I had nine cookies this week.
0: We have to get Ray out there to do the walking run today.
2: Maybe I'll cut out early and make sure I go get on that track. You're doing it on the track, right?
3: Yes.
2: We're doing it on the track. The Riverside University High School for the Preparatorial College Bound track. So, yeah, make sure you come down here. I'm sorry, Jazz.
0: It's
2: I'm
0: okay.
2: derailing the questions.
0: It's okay, because I know we have to wrap up here in a couple of minutes. Before you get out of here, how can the community support or get involved with your foundation?
4: Well, I think, they could reach out to our website, abkf.org, and they can connect with me and connect with my team. And, we do also have grant fundings for certain projects that fits in with our mission and our objective. We have a lot of partners that work with us. So we would welcome any input as well as participation.
0: Absolutely. But thank you so much for joining us today. I seen you out there exercising, doing your dance.
2: Yeah, she said you was dancing. What was that, some bachata you was doing?
4: Yeah, may I just put one pitch for a conference that we have coming up?
2: Absolutely, please do. I was going to ask you to talk about that.
4: That's awesome. You know, every year we host this event, which brings international speakers from
2: all over
4: the world.
2: Let's get this up right here so we can
4: We have international speakers from all over the world speaking about mental health and physical activity, going from the basic science into the clinical science into the implication of implementation in clinical practice. Mm-hmm. So this conference will take place in Madison on September 11 and 12 at the Pyle Center. Registering to it is easy, conference.abkf.org. I would love to have people attend the conference, learn from it. It's open to the public. It doesn't necessarily have to be physicians or clinical practitioners or psychologists, because we think it's important that the entire public really needs to know more about it and participate and engage in the process.
0: Absolutely.
4: Thank you so much
0: for stopping
4: by. My pleasure. Thank you.
0: I'm going to come look forward to, well, I can't participate in a walk and run, but I'm sure
2: you're
0: gonna Ray
2: be,
0: will
2: you're
0: do
2: gonna
0: it
2: be
0: for
2: still
0: me.
2: On. You're going to be still on. And then we'll have you on as well again in studio so we can talk about that conference, because mental health is something that's very important. I know Jazz cares about it a lot too, because we have a lot of people in our lives that are impacted by that, a lot of young people that we work with especially as well. And I think it's something special there that we haven't tapped into yet, getting these young people more involved in motion. So I'd love to see what we could tap in and make happen with that.
4: Awesome.
0: That'd be great. Thank you so much.
2: Thank you.
4: You bet.
0: Oh, that was dope. I wish I could join.
2: Yeah, absolutely.
0: Thank you.
2: I'm gonna try to get out there, Jazz. I'm gonna try to get out there. Yes, sir.
0: Keita, can you hear me?
2: He got his shoes. He got his socks on. He ready to kick it. Don't go anywhere, y'all. When we come back, we will keep it rolling right here live from Truth Family Fest at Riverside University. It's the fourth annual one. I'm about to go get some more damn ice cream. I'll be back, y'all. Don't go anywhere.
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1: What's happening? What's happening? What's happening? Hey, bye. I like her. Bye. I want a wife. Hey. I want to take her home and pull in all night.
0: 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We have some amazing resources, amazing folks in the building, some food, ice cream. You know, Ray didn't had about
1: I've only had one cup of ice cream, but I have had four cookies. I definitely have four cookies.
0: You had a relapse, sugar relapse.
1: I think I'm the only person that's had, first of all, why are they just uncovered right now? Letting all them air hit my sweet treats.
0: Man, so we want you guys to pull up, enjoy the resources. At 1 o'clock, we are giving away book bags. Book bags only, book bags, no supplies, just book bags.
1: Come get something to put your supplies in when you get your supplies. We got something for you to carry it in.
0: Absolutely, absolutely. How you feeling about today, Ray?
1: I feel good. I feel good, man. There's some amazing people here. I see, bro over there giving them massages.
0: Yeah, I might have to go on over and
1: okay, that's who got the chair. We see you over there, boss.
0: Yeah.
1: We see, look out.
0: Sign me up.
1: He's giving her a nice slow massage over there.
0: Man, we was having fun. You seen me over there? You seen my jumper, right?
1: I saw it. Man, you hit like four shots in a row,
0: man.
1: Jen,
0: I was out there hooking.
1: I was like, get her off her spot, man. Put that ball. She was. No. I'm surprised we weren't recording this. She hit four, not just like free throws. She was at the three.
0: Come on now. I was at the
1: three. She was at the three. I was like, she at the top of the key, though. Let's move over to that cone.
0: And here come Ray.
1: He moved out to that corner, got off that spot.
0: I'm going to go where I know it works.
2: Give me the pop pop.
0: Literally.
1: No, but she was on fire, though. I had to hate. Like, I ain't hit one shot this whole day. I've been here since 7. I ain't made a shot yet.
2: Damn.
0: Listen, and ironically, Riverside is having its 50-year anniversary as well today, right? Class reunion.
1: Why are you asking me? I graduated in 2002.
0: Because
1: what the hell is wrong with y'all?
0: Shannon's 50-year anniversary.
1: 50-year anniversary for shouts out to Riverside.
0: Yes.
1: But what the hell makes you think that the 50th reunion? Shannon, like, should you be going in there? I'm like, what the hell?
0: Nothing to do with me.
1: I still got at least 32 years before.

0: hit my 50th anniversary. Shout out to the Riverside Robotics team, yes. too, man. World national champions.
1: Yes, going down. 50th shout out anniversary. To Brandy and BJ the Sun. Shout out to Keita.
0: Hey,
1: shout out to my student Ed and everyone else that's tuning in. Thank you so much for tapping in. Shout out to cousin Jazz West.
0: Yeah, she pulled up
1: on us.
0: Talking that Rufus King mess.
1: She pulled up on us.
2: She back in the YouTube chat now.
0: She pulled up on us talking that mess. It was good to see Jazz, though. We got a picture with Jazz. We're going to post it, too. We're going to post our picture with Jazz.
1: Absolutely.
0: Benjamin, man. We got to do a segment with Benjamin.
1: Yes.
0: Hey, bro, you got it, bro. That was my first time seeing it live, fam. The way he just hopped in, he had his tag. It's amazing. And then he hopped right in mode, fam.
1: He was ready.
0: Hopped right in mode. But
1: he was ready.
0: Oh, man, it's our time. It's our time. It's our time as a team, man.
1: Yes.
0: What we all eat, B.
1: Yes, indeed. So, yes, Keita, this is Truth Family Fest. It is similar to a resource fair, but basically it's a community event. We have educators here, housing resources, Rent Housing Resource Center. Shout out to Erica Crowley, the Community Wellness and Safety, 100 Black Men, Malika. There's so many different programs and resources here, as well as the free book bag giveaway at 1 o'clock. That does not include supplies, but you still get a book
0: bag.
1: You still get a book bag. The firefighters are here, and, you know, I think Ben and Jerry obtained a new customer for life.
0: Oh, man. If that, what's the name on the shelf? The Salted Caramel Blondie? Oh, my God.
1: Salted Caramel Blondie is going to run.
0: Oh, my God.
1: When they see Ray coming,
0: I mixed it with the strawberry shortcake.
1: Ooh.
0: You see these?
1: The jugs, right?
0: Hey, man, I got 2 gallons.
1: Oh, my God.
0: Hey, man.
1: Y'all, we gotta get you on a comedy special for real.
0: You know, I just do my thing. We have a good time. We have a good time, man. Shouts out to the young people up here hooping, playing volleyball, soccer, all types of dope energy up here, man.
1: Yes, indeed.
0: It's a lot of great energy, man. We here till 2 o'clock, man. You got at least, what time is it? You got
1: an hour and 10 minutes.
0: He down here strong as hell giving out them back rubs. I was going to give me one.
1: Yeah, I'm going to have to go and grab one.
0: Well, anytime you see a brother, he got a stance that he leaning into your back rub.
1: But wait, have you seen the viral videos on social media of people doing that, but then they be standing over the client and it just
0: I wish Amanda would. I wish
1: swinging everywhere, left and right, just everywhere.
0: Okay, what is happening? Put that away.
1: This is not what I signed up for.
0: What is going on? This ain't no back rub. This is.
1: Come on, this is so hot.
0: Oh man, I get carried away. I'm really.
3: You're going to jail.
0: How you feeling? Over? You feel good? He did a good job.
1: He did a good job.
0: Yeah, she said he did a good job. There we go.
1: Yes. There we go. Yes,
0: I ain't that dark. I ain't that dark skin. She said, I can't see you, but.
1: You're blending in with the background.
0: I come over there. Benjamin, is that the Salted Caramel Blonde? Fire, right?
1: Fire,
0: right?
1: See?
0: It's crazy. Bro, I can't wait to get
1: them
0: back over there.
1: No one can keep their diet staying around Ray and Ben. At all. It's hard to stay on course.
0: AD Corcoran would be so disappointed in me when I get off this. Soon as I get off here, running to Ben and Jerry's. Right. That's going to be the most movement y'all seen me do today.
2: I never had their ice cream.
0: Oh, Ben and Jerry's might be top tier. For
1: What's
0: sure.
1: up, Black Shife? Black Shife in the building.
0: For sure.
1: Hey,
2: fire.
0: Could you fire.
2: Fire.
0: Fire. What's the dance?
2: Don't lose.
1: Shout out Black Shife.
0: We gotta learn it. We gotta do it, man. We gotta do it outside. We'll do it outside. Indeed. Hey, could you bring us a salted caramel blondie?
4: I knew that's what I can. I knew
0: some my dog. My dog. Salted caramel blondie. One for Jazz, one for me.
1: No, get the cheesecake.
0: No, I don't even want that.
1: No, because we can just split it and just bust it down the middle.
0: As a matter of fact, mix them both. Okay, the salted caramel blondies.
1: Okay. One of those.
0: And the strawberry shortcake. Tell them mix both.
5: I know you love to eat.
1: Yeah.
5: That's what they want too. Boy, you gonna eat, boy. I tell you that.
0: They both not mine.
1: You sure? <No.
2: laughs> Oh, so you got
0: Jazz,
2: one of them for me?
0: Ordered.
2: Good looking, right?
0: She acting like she went just all live ordering it.
1: And I'm
0: gonna
1: like,
0: say,
1: hey,
0: I'm
1: let's
0: sure.
1: mix it together, right? That, if that ain't greedy, I don't know what
0: No,
1: it
0: you gotta
1: is.
0: Get your own batch.
1: You gotta get your own,
0: you gotta get
1: that
0: your
1: is
0: own mix.
1: That's enough to go around. It's enough to go around.
0: Yeah.
1: But, no, shout out to the resources that's here. I most definitely want to shout out Rental Housing Resource Center, which Ms. Erica Crowley is the director of that. We had her on a couple of weeks ago to talk about some of the amazing things they're doing with community advocates, as well as Housing Resources, Inc., which is a home ownership program for people who are interested in becoming a homeowner. And the program actually works. It actually works. If you stay down for the come up, I promise you, you will see the results.
0: Absolutely. Who has Educators Credit Union here? That's my bank.
1: Look, that's how it look. Yeah.
0: That's my bank, man.
1: Yeah.
0: Them the only ones that would have accepted me. I pulled up. I tried a few people that were like, no.
5: Damn.
0: We can't deal with you.
1: Not today.
0: But, you know, educators open their arms wide and say, Mr. Borns, have a seat. We can work with any type of person.
1: Yes.
0: And they got me together. Got my credit right. Got my business account right.
1: Now.
0: Got my personal right. So now I'm turned a new leaf.
1: Come on.
0: I've turned a new leaf. I got a job now.
1: Come on
0: Truth
1: now.
0: 101. My direct deposits. They set me up with my direct deposit. I'm telling you, man. We growing
1: here.
0: Over here.
1: We adulting. We're
0: here
1: adulting
0: we
1: for sure. We also have the Office of Community and Wellness, City of Milwaukee in the building. Shout out to Karen Tyler. Shout out to all of the staff over there who are putting in work as well. And 100 Black Men, shout out to Dr. Wes Bellamy down in Atlanta. I know he's a board member, but we have 100 Black Men in the building also.
0: Okay. Is
1: Big
0: that Jordan?
1: Big Sisters.
0: Is that Jordan Roman over? That's what I'm talking about. I ain't see where he snuck in here.
1: Yes, indeed.
0: Hey, we going to drag him out of that office and put Jordan in there.
1: Yeah. Come on now.
0: Yeah.
1: Let's talk
0: You hear
1: it.
0: Me, Jordan?
1: We're
0: going to kidnap him out that office and get you in there. I'll do it. He like, don't say that out loud. I'll do it myself.
1: Yes. Yes, it is. So, I heard a rumor that Ray Nitty was hitting the stage today.
0: Oh, yeah.
1: Doing a
0: little show to work.
1: Shaking
0: my money makers. You got some beads for me.
1: Uh-oh.
0: My dog. Oh, my God.
1: Come on. Ooh.
0: Oh, my God.
1: Wait. Listen, it is going down.
0: Oh, my God.
1: All right, let's see what this. Let's
0: I'm
1: see what this hitting
0: live.
1: For.
0: This is a live taste, truth
1: let's
0: taste test.
1: Let's see what this is hitting for.
0: Fire. I
1: the
0: told you,
1: I
0: right?
1: was finna say the waiter.
0: What? Yep. We'll be back after these messages. I don't know what Jazz will talk about. We live from True Family Fest.
1: This caramel is so good.
0: I don't know what she's talking about, y'all.
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1: Preparatorial
0: for the college bound. I don't even think that's how we say it. But that's how we saying it today.
1: That's right.
0: Live in Riverside, man. We in the infamous gym.
1: Yes.
0: Had a lot of good times in here, man. It's actually kind of nostalgic
1: to be back.
0: Being here. And it just feels right.
1: Yeah.
0: Feels right, man. Okay, the drum line, I see they here.
1: Yeah, they
0: see the drum line here pulling up.
1: They pulling up.
0: Make sure y'all get here, man. You got about one more hour, man, to get down here. Book bags about to start giving away. Book bags.
1: No supplies.
0: All right? Book bags.
1: No
0: supplies. All right? So when you get down here, you can get you a book bag, man. We have a good time. We got ice cream from Ben and Jerry's. They doing amazing work. We got cookies. We got popcorn from Goody Gourmet. We got amazing. Jazzy was supposed to be getting a little back rub right now.
1: I gotta wait about 5 minutes.
0: But we going. See, he ain't doing a job over there. He over there flirting. Look at him. He like, my shoulders.
1: I got
0: a little. It's a little tight right here.
1: You gotta make sure your hands. I got. Let me show you right quick. You go like this or like this.
0: That's how he squeezed. He was like, was it like this or was it like this? Like, get off me, man. Man, hope y'all get down here soon, man. Shouts out to the Truth family, everybody that's a part of putting this together.
1: Yes.
0: They gonna come in here and make some noise.
1: And you know what?
0: Who thought this was acceptable?
1: I gotta give you a shout out, Ray. You know, I've been giving shouts out to Homer, to Smalls, but a lot of people don't know our history, so I gotta give you your flowers too. You are a part of the Trinity. The three people who played a huge part in my success. So I gotta tell you how much I appreciate you. And to keep inspiring, to keep reaching back. You know, a lot of people don't know how to do that in the city of Milwaukee, but every time I turn around, you reach back for it.
0: Man, it's always love.
1: Yes indeed. Hey Pooh!
0: If y'all can hear right now what's going on in the background, that is the heavy hitters. Where we at? Let me see. The hitters. Shouts out to the hitters, y'all. The hitters drum line. That's who's playing right now in the gym, if you can hear it right now.
2: They definitely,

0: If you do not read these rule books.
1: It's so hard to hear.
2: Yeah. Like, who brought an idea with this?
1: Well, thank you to True Family, fam.
2: Yes, indeed.
1: For making it live in the gym.
2: It's going down.
1: Shannon got a slice of pizza.
0: Oh, man, you know what that means.
1: Is that what she eat?
2: Yeah.
1: She don't got no napkin or nothing under her hand.
2: We live and direct at Riverside University High School.
1: From Shannon. Go ahead and pull all the meat off. Slide all the meat and cheese off. Look at the camera. Cannon, look at the camera.
2: Yeah.
1: I said, Cannon, look at the camera.
2: Hey, y'all. Did y'all catch Ray over here auditioning for the Millennium Tour?
1: For the hitters. I was auditioning for the hitters. You didn't see that's the move they was just doing. You ain't seen it. I saw that moonwalk, Sheree. I saw Sheree hit the hey. What's up, y'all? We live True Family Fest. It's a little hard to hear, but we having a good time. This is the hitters in the building right now. And I don't know if y'all can hear us, but we doing what we can. Jordan Roman in the building. I'ma confiscate him out that office. I'ma do like what's bro name? Carlos that's holding the signs hostage. He going around taking signs. I'm about to start going around taking politicians.
2: How you doing, Jazz Tyler? Yeah, nice to meet you.
1: Shouts out to Jordan Roman in the building. My assembly member. I don't care what nobody say. My assembly member. I want to recount. Man, I can't hear a thing. I hope y'all can hear us.
2: I just saw him when I
1: all right, y'all. Well, it sounds like they can't hear us. Shouts out to the hitters.

That's right, y'all. That was the Hitters. They came in and turned up. Can they hear us now? You said they can. It's so hard for us to. I can't hear anything in here. Like, I literally can hardly hear just myself in these headphones. All right, y'all, I'm just gonna keep talking.

0: You stupid.
1: Y'all said one band, one sound.

0: I finished my ice cream, if anybody cared to know. It's almost Jazzy turn to go get rubbed on.
1: God, no, I need it.
0: She over
1: I
0: there. Jazzy looking over there like, I wish you would just hurry up.
1: I'm looking forward to it.
0: Black Shife in the building. What's happening? Truth Family Fest, y'all. Riverside University. We here till 1 p.m. You can hear the amazing sounds of the hitters in the background. They beating the hell out them drums.
1: Hey!
0: It's like the more I talk, the harder bro swing at the bass.
1: I like her. I'm on a wife.
0: Hey,
1: I wanna say
0: hey, hey, hey, my life. Bye, bye, bye, bye, bye, bye, bye, bye. How you juking. She moving. I wanna see if she really can. How about you like?
2: Somebody come and look at this.
0: Sheree in here is throwing Walla.
2: Somebody come and look at this.
0: Kyle in the building. The whole truth. Hey, we gonna get Kyle to come back too. Everybody coming home.
1: I can't even hear myself. Yes. It's going down at Riverside University.
0: I can hear like a pinch of Zach when he say something.
1: It's going down. We live and direct. Got the drummers in the building. Resources in the building as well. Pull up, Omen.
3: We live?
1: Live and direct.
3: Oh my God, what's going on, Truth Nation? It is your boy, Ben Timmons.
1: Yeah.
3: And we just happy to be down here at the 4th annual Truth Family Fest.
1: Yeah.
3: How you what's doing, Jazz? Hey, yeah. Hey. You know how we getting it, man. We be getting it done each and every day on these airways.
1: That's right.
3: Put
1: yes,
3: that good work in.
1: Yes, indeed.
3: Well, what's been your most favorite thing about this whole thing? I mean, right now we got the Milwaukee hitters going crazy.
1: I love being able to interact with our listeners. So, like, to see our listeners in person.
3: Right, right.
1: And we had cousin Jazz West in the building.
3: Jazz West came.
1: She popped up.
3: Jazz West came.
1: How you doing?
3: Oh, this fast. What's good, big dog?
1: Life
3: how you doing?
1: Is in the building as well.
3: Home for life. Yeah, yeah.
1: But just being able to see the listeners. How you doing? Just being able to see our listeners up and close and personal, and meeting them face to face, the people that, you know, we talk to on a daily basis.
3: Yep.
1: At this point, they've become like family to us. So
3: I feel you.
1: To meet
3: them
1: in
3: person. Because they motivate you.
1: Come on out.
3: They inspire
1: you. I felt like Tupac on Poetic Justice.
3: Woo!
1: Cousin.
3: Right here. Cousin Pete.
1: Cousin Pete.
3: Now, where the ribs at? You know what I'm saying?
1: Yep. Go ahead. Yep. Exactly. So, yeah, it's such a beautiful event.
3: Right.
1: And the resources that we have here are resources that the community actually needs.
3: Actually needs. And I'm glad you hit on that, Jazz, because you're right. At the end of the day, 1017 The Truth, what we're here for is to help build the community. So what do? We got all the vendors who help build the community together.
1: That's right.
3: They all here at Truth Family Fest.
1: Yes, we here deep. We got Kyle in the building.
3: Black Kyle Wallace.
1: 414 Life is in the building. City of Milwaukee Housing Resources.
3: Right.
1: Rental. All right. We got a winner over here.
3: Woo! She done want some money down here. Hey.
1: Yes, indeed.
3: She done want some Benjamins. That's
1: yes,
3: so
1: indeed.
3: Crazy.
1: It's such a beautiful, beautiful event.
3: It really is. And at the end of the day, Jazz, like, you know, even the fact that we just had the Milwaukee hitters just playing right now. If you guys just heard that over our airwaves, that was the Milwaukee hitters.
1: Hey,
3: they are. And it really hits and penetrates the Put the headset on. Whitney, put the headset on. You know how this go. You're an OG. You know how this go.
4: This here? What?
3: Right there. Right there. And that'll be your microphone, all right?
4: Hello?
3: Hello, hello. Oh, there you go. Yeah, we saw it, dog.
4: Oh, wow. I see what you're talking about with this. I ain't never seen this.
3: You know what I'm saying, bro?
4: Yeah, hey. This is...
3: Hey, but this is the magic behind. Behind the voices.
4: Extensive. Yes. Oh, yeah. This is beautiful. I'm
1: so
4: happy to be
1: here.
4: I'm doing great. This is beautiful. Beautiful day. Beautiful people. Yes. I just feel so energized when I walked in here to Riverside University High School.
1: Now.
3: Was it because the beautiful black people?
4: It was the beautiful black people, beautiful day.
3: The blacks. We love the blacks.
4: but the beautiful energy. That's the thing I absolutely adore and I love. I love the beautiful energy out here and to continue to see every year. This is what, fourth year?
3: Fourth annual.
4: That's incredible.
1: Truth Family
4: incredible.
1: Friends Fest.
3: I damn near thought I saw Chevy Johnson down here.
1: You know, he might have snuck up on us.
3: Yeah. But it's crazy. It's crazy for us to be down here right now. And again, this is our fourth annual Truth Family Fest. And it just gets bigger and bigger and bigger and bigger year after year.
1: Yes.
3: And like you said, Jazz, it's just so dope to just be able to kick back and chill with the people who not only build the community, but the audience members who listen to us each and every day.
1: So to see them come in and introduce themselves,
3: right?
1: It feels so natural as if we're all family, right?
3: Right. I mean, at the end of the day, we're all kind of related, right? We all come from Africa. We all got the same bloodline.
1: Yes, indeed.
3: You know,
1: it's a family affair. That's what I love the most about this event is that it doesn't feel coerced as if it's something that we're doing like a transactional event.
3: Right.
1: Right, it's all enrooted inside of the community.
3: Right,
1: and
3: correct.
1: We at Riverside University. I don't have no issue with Riverside.
4: Oh, where'd you,
1: know?
4: You go to high school at?
1: I went to Bayview and Juno.
4: Oh, Bayview and Juno.
3: There we go.
4: All right, now Juno on the comeback up, winning state championships and everything. What made you leave Bayview to go to Juno?
1: Actually, I left Juno to go to Bayview.
4: Oh, okay. So you're a red cat then?
1: I'm a pioneer at heart.
4: So wait a minute now, but what the diploma say now?
1: I'm a pioneer.
4: You're
1: a
4: pioneer.
1: I left Juno and went to Bayview and went back to Juno.
4: Oh, so you left Juno, but you realized the grass ain't greener?
1: No, it wasn't that. Because actually, like, Bayview was really good for me. I was in junior ROTC there.
4: Oh, okay, that's what's up.
1: It was a very good school, but I wanted to do medical field.
4: Oh,
1: and Juno
4: okay.
1: offered nursing.
4: Yeah, okay, that's
1: CNA,
4: what's up.
1: So,
4: yeah.
1: And that's where my heart was at, ultimately.
4: And you know what's crazy about it is a lot of folks don't recognize and realize what you just talked about, whether it's junior ROTC that Bayview offer or the nursing, CNA, whatever. Because I believe that's what you can get starting in high school, is the fact that MPS offers all those great programs.
1: They used to.
4: Even still now, there's still some things inside of these schools. But that's the thing that people don't realize is that it's more than just going to school to get grades. No, it's opportunities to going towards your career. Because I never forget, back when I was in high school, I was in college, and my dad, his lawnmower broke, and at Vincent High School, they have like an automotive, and so I dropped the lawnmower off at Vincent High School, and high school students fixed it.
3: They fixed it,
4: and so like that is
3: for the free.
4: Yes, and so that was the cool thing about it is a lot of folks don't understand. I know MPS gets a bad rap, but like there's a lot of great programs that are inside the school that people don't talk enough about. So
1: and
4: that's why I love
1: it. Growing up, you know, Marshall had communications, babe, you had law. Juno had nursing and all of that. You could take these programs. And then on top of that, you had home ec. Like, I learned how to cook in school. We had shop class. We had Sammy Morris Middle School where you make, lamps and all of these things.
4: Oh, so you went to Morris Middle School, too?
1: Oh, yeah, absolutely. I'm a Morris alumni for sure.
4: So Benjamin don't understand. Somebody said they went to Morris Middle School. That means they're a little bit highbrow. They think they're better than everybody.
1: I don't think I'm better.
4: They're high academic achievers.
1: I went to Sam Morris. Okay. I did go to Morris, and we did have to take tests and essays in order to join, right? But no, in all seriousness,
4: so you didn't go to Burroughs, John Burroughs.
1: No, I was just talking about this on the radio the other day too. We really need principals like Dr. Onik, right? Dr. Onik was over Morris Middle School for so many years, and he kept us in check.
4: Mm-hmm.
1: He was just like Morgan Freeman But yeah, we had shop class, we had Kothi dance, we had home ec, we had so many different programs in middle and high schools that I think we're kind of missing now.
3: So let me ask you guys this, since you guys are all talking MPS, and I'm the Racine guy. Given the education that you guys were given through MPS, what has that got all of you in your lives, you know?
1: I wouldn't, Oh, gosh. Don't beat me up for saying this, y'all. But I wouldn't even say that it was the education. I think it was the connections and the relationships for me, because every school I went to was a public school, and I had prominent black women teachers that I still talk to this day. Mm. So I had Miss Caldwell, Miss

0: Harvey, Miss Jacqueline, Miss Bolden, Miss Cephas, throughout all of my educational years.
1: I need a bomb dropped on that. I'm not going to lie. All those black women teachers, educators.
0: Miss Aziza Islam, like literally these black women have impacted me. They've given me advice that I carry with me to this day, and I still see him, and I still call him, and I still, you know, talk to him. But for me, that's what I miss the most about being inside of the public school system.
1: That's beautiful.
0: Yeah.
2: Yeah. Hey.
0: The fact that you're over here like, hey, and she was just throwing that thing.
1: Hey, she was.
0: Sheree was over here getting down.
1: There's Sheree and then there's Riri. You know.
0: We say Riri.
3: I saw Riri over getting down.
1: Yes. Riri was turned up off the chocolate chip cookies.
2: I was turned up since 8 a.m. Okay?
0: Yes.
2: Since 8 a.m.
1: That's so, love.
2: Look at my Kyle, my
0: roll dog here. And I love that you are here, like that you're still, you know what I'm
4: saying? Yeah. This is so beautiful. That's why, again, it touches my heart, and I'm so happy that there's an opportunity to still have this go on this year. I'm so glad that it's happening because it means everything to me. I may not be with the truth every single day, but the truth still makes a huge community impact. Yes. And I want to see it live on forever and ever. And so being able to see us still being engaged in the community is a beautiful thing. That's why folks should come on out and enjoy what we got going on today. But it literally is beautiful.
0: I have to shout out my sister Trina in
1: Trina?
0: Florida. She always listens to us. But most importantly, now that you guys are here, I'm going to dip and go get me a massage right quick.
1: Yes. What? Yes.
0: And then I'm going to come back and tell y'all how it felt.
2: Oh,
0: All right now.
1: They better treat you right. I ain't going to lie. Jazz, if they treat you right up over there, over that Queen's Palace, I'm going to slide over there, too. I'm going to let them rub my shoulders.
2: You have a Queen's Palace and Calm Wellness. Yes.
1: All right. Well,
2: I'm going to switch chairs. I'm going to take Jazz chair.
1: That's cool. All right, then. You know what, guys? Truth Nation, this is Truth Family Fest, our fourth annual Truth Family Fest. I'm your boy, Benjamin. And I guess this is like a legendary OG segmentation that we're having right now. So with that said, I am Benjamin. That is Kyle Wallachay. And this is Sheree Harris.
2: What's up? Westside.
1: And when we get back, y'all, we're going to have even more special announcements for you.
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0: It's your boy, Benjamin. As I always say, it is amazing. We are reporting live from the 4th Annual True Family Fest. It is your boy, Benjamin. We got the OGs in the building
1: right now.
0: We got the OGs. We got Cherie Harris.

0: Just coming to today to have a good time. And next, you know, I hear it's amazing. I said, "What's going on? Here's a blast from the past."
1: I'm not gonna lie. I didn't really want to make it public. It was one of these things that, you know, as they say, you never really want to reveal your next moves. You know, you want to move in silence. Real G's move in silence like lasagna. Yeah. That was me. You know, but hey, here I am on these airwaves right now, and I'm kicking it with my peoples. You know, if it wasn't for you two, I wouldn't even have had a platform to begin with.
0: How and why did y'all even hire me?
2: I'm gonna take all my flowers today. I'm gonna take all my flowers.
0: I ain't gonna lie to you. When I got your resume, you had a suit on. I was like, he's a little bit different. But then I talked to him.
3: Somebody come and look at this.
0: I can tell the energy that you had and the passion that you had and the care that you had, right?
1: That's
0: one thing is that some people get, like a lot of us creatives get fixated on things. And there's a fixation that Benjamin had on being creative and wanting to build something. And like the work that he put in behind the scenes to try to elevate the Tori Lowe Show in different ways is something that I truly appreciated. But just overall, from the interview, I said, well, let's give it a try. Let's see. And it was one of the better decisions that we made, and it was part of the fabric of what 101.7 The Truth became and continues to grow to be. And I'm happy that you're back with 101.7 The Truth. Whatever you're doing, is great energy to have, and I think it's a great blast from the past that the folks who are used to The Truth will absolutely love to hear.
1: I think to sum up everything that you said, I think it was an amazing choice that you did. That was an amazing choice.
0: I'm sure you do believe that you are amazing.
2: You're animated for sure.
1: Yeah. Right, I am. I'm a character.
0: Yes, Benjamin thinking that something he did was great.
2: Oh, we got maybe Shannon Ray Needy.
1: Maybe Shannon Ray Needy.
2: We showing y'all how it's done. You know what I'm saying?
1: This is happy hour. Straight up.
2: We gotta bring him back in. I can always do
0: free work. I can do free pop-ins. Now interviews, free pop-ins, interviews.
2: Interviews.
0: I can do interviews, but not. So maybe Shannon. I guess I saw her before when I gave a tour. She was on me because I was like, good seeing you for the first time. She said, I saw you already. You gave us a tour. I said, oh yeah, I forgot.
1: That's crazy.
0: Y'all know how I'll be at work. I'll be moving and grooving.
1: No, what you do is you kick down doors. You do that literally.
0: I don't kick down doors no more. You open the door and let me walk through now.
1: That's for real. Head first.
2: You are the master.
1: This is crazy, man. No, for real. Kyle is the master.
2: We just went rogue up here in True Family Fest. We're just going rogue.
1: It is what it is, right? We just having fun, y'all.
2: We are. I love it.
1: This is the fourth annual True Family Fest, man. It's just grown year after year.
0: This is great. It's so many different vendors.
2: We just had Milwaukee Hitters perform inside. Woo! We got live performances out in the parking lot.
1: Right.
2: We're about to have Cops for Kids do a shootout, free throw, and there will be money. Prizes given away.
0: Is it for the kids or the adults?
2: Well,
0: because you know I'm not a teammate for 101.7 The Truth, so I can win stuff now.
2: I think it's all in the mind. However you feel in the mind.
0: Well, when it comes to winning money,
2: be ready.
0: When it comes to winning money, I'm a big ass kid.
2: Yeah,
0: that's what I'm gonna be today.
2: And we also have new courier service. She's actually giving away.
0: Oh, okay.
2: A new runaway here for this. She just gave away $100. I think the grand prize is going to be $500.
1: You gotta get here.
2: Like if y'all in the car and you make that U-turn.
1: Pull up the Riverside.
2: Pull up the Riverside because I know we need that money. I'm not playing. I'm not walking away from $5.
0: Yeah, I'm about to go figure out how I can win this money.
2: Yes, so she's doing around for $500.
1: I mean, and all the kids out there in the community who claim to be hoopers, y'all need to pull up the Riverside right now, man. You need to pull up the Riverside right now. I don't care what you're doing. I don't care what you're doing. Between 1 p.m. and 2 p.m., pull up on me. All right, I mean, if y'all really want to win something, you know, and if not, even if you don't win the money, you still win, you know, because you come down here and you're surrounded by all of your peoples with nothing but good energy and good vibrations.
2: We have Cops for Kids right here. Come on over
1: here. Cops for Kids.
0: Yeah, come take this.
2: We're calling you out.
1: Come on, Gabriel. This will be our first time on air together.
2: I love it. Well, he's here. He's ready.
1: It's all good.
2: We have to get him ready, so I'm going to dip on out.
1: Okay.
2: Because I got to get him ready.
1: Get him ready then, Riri.
0: Yeah, okay. You
2: love you all.
1: Wait, this is not really my job no more. Jazz, she better get off that masseuse.
0: Did Benjamin just tell me this is not his job?
1: Nah.
0: Brother, I'm a guest.
1: What? What?
0: Hey, how you doing? So what do you got going on here?
1: How much more time we got?
2: So we're about to go roll. We're about to bring Neil Courier Services
1: okay.
2: On the air to talk about your drawing. Come on up.

0: All right.
1: Do you want us to talk about it?
2: We'll talk about it for the next 2 minutes because we have to go to break pretty soon.
3: For sure. Thank y'all so much. Make sure y'all come on down to the True Family Fest. Shout out to Truth Nation. I love y'all. Y'all keep supporting, keep grinding, keep listening, keep
2: being powerful. There's the camera
3: right there, Kyle. Oh, yeah. Love y'all so much, True Nation. Love y'all.
2: All love, man. This is
1: Thank you for coming.
2: Yeah, thanks, Kyle. Seriously, man. OG, a mentor to me. You know, and again, honestly, you too, Cherie. You know, like, seriously, I don't know if I even ever told you that, but I look up to you, you know.
1: Oh, thank you.
2: We've been through a lot together, though.
1: We have, from the beginning.
2: It's been
1: something, and now we're back.
2: We're back. It's very true.
1: New truth, and it's exciting. It's fun. I love our lineup. Love our lineup, and I love our team, so we're about to get ready.
2: And I will say... They didn't free the real.
1: Someone in the audience said, when they let Ben out.
2: Amen.
1: We're still working on that.
2: We are still working on it. But with that said, Truth Nation, man, thank y'all so much for tapping in. Again, as we said before, if you guys are looking to win some money today, it is a sunny day. Come down here to Truth Family Fest at Riverside High School right now. Hit that corner right now. All right, and you have the opportunity to win up to $500 pretty soon. When we do return, we have more amazing and more exciting topics to talk to you guys all about. This is your boy, Benjamin. That is Cherie Harris. And this is the fourth annual True Family Fest. And for real, we are back. As Homer Blow likes to say, we're back. All right. When we do return, we have more exciting news for you.
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0: Listen, I just popped over to Queen's Palace, and let me tell you, he done gave me a whole massage. How long was that? About 10?
1: No, that was about a good segment.
2: Well, definitely like, a good segment.
1: Oh, well, like, that was a good segment.
0: He got my shoulder. I can bow, right? Uh-huh.
1: Not the cookie out the pocket, though, fam. I ain't gonna
2: get
1: lie.
2: Get your booty out the camera.
1: I ain't gonna lie. Listen, Ray Diddy came over here with the cookie out his pocket.
0: First of all, okay, we're talking about wellness, and Ray comes and pulls a chocolate chip cookie out of his pocket. Ray, I assume you have an addiction with the cookies. You got an addiction with the cookies?
1: Dog, that tells me what kind of kid you was. You know what I'm saying? Like, man.
0: He walking around with cookies in his pocket.
1: You gonna pull a cookie out your armpit if you need to. I mean, you could do that, or you could put it on the backside. You feel me? What? You sit on it, but then you hit it up too.
0: Come on now.
1: You know what I'm saying? Yeah.
0: He's giving us a game. He's giving us a game on how to certify cookie eater.
1: Certified cookie monster.
0: He said certified cookie monster, right?
1: That's wild, man.
0: But no, in all seriousness, so because I'm a woman who wear many hats, working two jobs, two adult children, a 9-year-old, all of that. I really, really needed that because it's rare that I get to, you know, I take time for self-care, but not to that magnitude because I don't have time.
1: I feel you on that. I do feel you on that, Jazz. And it did look like you are enjoying yourself over there at Queen's Palace getting that massage. All right. I'm not going to lie. The owner of the business, Nay, right, he may be a man, but because you got that massage and it made it look really good, I might go over there too.
0: Man,
1: I need my shoulders rubbed on too.
0: Man, I'm going to tell you something. He know what he's doing. Mm. In all seriousness, he does. He knows what he's doing. I truly enjoyed it. And I'm going ahead and sign me up.
1: Right.
0: Sign me up.
1: Yeah. And I mean, you're not wrong at all. You're not wrong at all, Jazz. Sign me up, too. And we need to sign up the whole truth team.
0: Yes, absolutely. We need a wellness day. We need a wellness day for sure. So shout out to Queen Palace for... the massages, all of that. Shout out to all of the vendors who are present here today. It has been an amazing event. 4th annual Truth Family Friends Fest down here at Riverside University High School with your girl Jazz Tyler. Ray Nitty is in the building. Maybe Shannon is in the building as well. Benjamin is here. Sheree is here. Biko, the entire squad. We are live and direct. Shout out to CeCe. Some of the resources that we have, again, is Rental Housing Resource Center. Shout out to their director, Ms. Erica Crowley. We also have the Housing Resources Incorporation. We have Educators Credit Union, Big Brother, Big Sister, 100 Black Men, City of Milwaukee Community of Office, Wellness and Safety, and Malika and Queen Palace. There's also some vendors outside. The fire department is here, as well as Ben and Jerry Ice Cream. The youth is in the building, book bags, you know, information and resources. So again, this was an amazing event. We have about a good 20 minutes before we wrap up here. Shout out to our cousin Jazz West for pulling up on us, you know. Shout out to 414 Life for joining us as well. And y'all, I'm telling y'all got to pull up on Queen Palace, man. Y'all got to, if you ladies, gentlemen, whoever, but if you are a person who is constantly putting your self-care on the back burner because you are working or whatever it is that you have going on, please make sure that you support this brother in his business. But most importantly, make sure that you are taking time out for self-care. It is extremely important because I'm trying to tell you, when I got back in this seat, I almost went to sleep because it felt so good.

0: because it felt so good. So again, shout out to all the vendors and everyone who came through and participated today. Excited to see what comes out of this as far as the resources that we were able to connect the community with. Brother Z, you got some cookies over there?
1: I'm hanging in there.
0: Man, we got to help our brother Ray, man.
1: Why? Now what'd he do?
0: Ray was walking around with cookies in his pocket.
1: Bruh, what?
0: He done had about 5 cookies, 2 things, no, 6 things of ice cream. I said, all right, now you going to be that Ray with the waves back in the day.
1: Did he, but he's supposed to go on his walk now with Adele Corcoran now, right?
0: Oh, yeah, he didn't miss the whole walk.
1: Bruh.
0: He didn't miss the whole walk and run. He was doing the opposite of walking and running. But shout out to AB Corcoran. We had him on at 12:30. He has an amazing story, amazing journey also when it comes to using exercise in order to combat anxiety. And mental health in general. What's up, CC? So, yes, we, again, there's some amazing people that we do have present here. It's an amazing day, man. Just happy to be here. Happy to be with the people. Shout out to my good brother, Von Mays, for stopping through and assisting us with setup as well. Yes, later on, I got my day. This is just the beginning. Got to go to the Jazz Festival. Shout out to Carl at the Jazz Festival. They will be honoring me actually later on this evening in the middle of the concert for the work that I'm doing at Howard Fuller with the students in music. So I'm excited to leave here, go get ready, and head down there later on as well. Yeah. Brother Z, we got to go to break. When we come back, we will finish this conversation. Wrapping up here at Family Truth Fest, Riverside University. Pull up on me!
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0: Riverside University High School. I got my good brother with me, man. Amir, what's the word?
1: How you doing, Jazz?
0: I'm doing good. Yeah. Thank you for joining us. I don't like to do just titles because you are much more than that. But I know Amir, I met him through the lock-in program with Vaughn. He's always down there giving out free haircuts. He does a lot of work with 414 Life, a lot of work in the community. Very great brother. Non-transactional. You outside.
2: Outside. That's how it's supposed to be.
0: You outside.
2: That's how you connect with the people. You got to be outside.
0: Yes,
2: you can't
0: indeed.
2: Be behind a desk just talking. You got to build relationships.
0: So tell us about some of the things that you have going on.
2: So right now, with 414 Life, we actually just finished a cohort of designers.
0: Okay.
2: Some young people that we taught how to design clothes.
0: Yeah.
2: Make their own logos, put it on some clothes. They designed their own shoes with the Brother Shakes.
0: Yeah.
2: The Brother Shake did the Milwaukee shoe, the Milwaukee Adidas.
0: Yeah.
2: So we collaborated with him, and we provided some of the young people an opportunity to design their own shoe.
0: Showing them how to get money.
2: Yeah, yes, absolutely. And it was a dope experience. It was pretty good seeing them happy, seeing them doing something out the element.
0: Yeah.
2: And putting a smile on their face.
0: Absolutely.
2: And we also got a barbering program that we offering that's coming up real soon. We was getting all the particulars together. But it's a barbering program that's teaching conflict resolution skills.
0: Come on.
2: Financial literacy.
0: Yeah.
2: Just basic life skills for the youth outside of just barbering. Because barbering ain't just barbering.
0: That's
2: you
0: right.
2: You know, barbering is actually
0: a therapist, a brother.
2: All of that.
0: Yeah.
2: All of that. Behind the chair, we able to do a lot. And to get them on that same type of time where they can make some money and help somebody in the process is like one of them things that we trying to do and keep it holistic.
0: Yeah.
2: You know, keep it where we are actually providing them resources that we identifying that some of these youth might need. Some of these youth might need that assistance. Because when I was growing up, it wasn't there.
0: That's right. And you know what? To your point, I love what you guys are doing, not just because it's community, but because we do need to bring that back to a space of where the barbers and beauticians are like the therapists, right? What I'm noticing, even when I go, you know, and get my hair done by someone different, everything is transactional. You know, no walk-ins, welcome. Got to pay a deposit.
2: Mm-hmm.
0: So much to the point where you can't even get your hair washed at the shop no more, right? They just want to get you in and out. And that the social skills and that connection piece is missing. So when you talk about the you know, being able to the conflict resolution skills,
2: mm-hmm.
0: right, and just rapport, social skills, period. That is something that we need. That is something that is necessary, and that's dope.
2: And not just conflict resolution skills either. You know, a lot of our youth is black and brown youth in the city. So we try to offer some BLE education too, some Black Liberatory Education, where they understanding what like liberation is, not just freedom, but what liberation look like. You know, liberation and freedom looks different.
0: Yes.
2: It's not the same. You can't have freedom without being liberated.
0: That's right.
2: You can get an illusion of freedom, but true freedom is being liberated where you're not dependent.
0: That's right.
2: On anybody. So we wanna also incorporate that into what we do.
0: Yes.
2: Because if we can't show them what it looked like to make your choices yourself without worrying about backlash from it. That's what liberation looked like. That's what freedom looked like.
0: Yes.
2: So we want to give some of our young people that same opportunity, that same understanding. Like, look, your voice matter. It don't matter what nobody else say.
0: Yeah.
2: Speak your voice.
0: That's
2: Spill your feels. Emote if you have to.
0: Yes.
2: It's I.

0: It's cool. Let them know that, because we never got that. I never got that.
1: Right.
0: I never understood what that looked like.
1: Yeah.
0: And it's good that a lot of the brothers that was formerly incarcerated, uh-huh, coming home, and we doing this work,
1: yes,
0: because we see it on the other side.
1: I was just talking about that on air. My brother came home last year from doing 35 in the feds. I have another brother that did 15. My blood brothers did 15. And the thing that I love the most now is I've noticed during the 90s, the 94 crime bill with the mass incarceration, there was a generation that was completely removed. And about 10 years ago, you guys started coming back home. So now we're able to bridge the gap. This is the first time that all generations have been able to come together, mm-hmm, at one time, right? So the work that you're doing is important, is necessary. And I genuinely hope, especially for the youth that's listening, please, please tap in with them, right? There is people out here that's willing to assist and willing to be there for you, but you got to do your part too. So if you guys are doing your part, as far as you, Brother Amir, and 414 Life, we need everybody else to follow suit and meet them halfway. Mm-hmm. There, you guys are meeting the people where they, mm-hmm, are, but we have to do our part as well.
0: Absolutely. Sometimes we go above and beyond.
1: Yeah.
0: Sometimes, you know, we might give 80 and they give 20.
1: Yeah.
0: We might give 90 and they,
1: yeah,
0: give 10.
1: Yeah.
0: So we actually go above and beyond in a lot of instances where, okay, some people don't feel comfortable asking,
1: right,
0: for help.
1: Right.
0: Some people don't know where to look for help.
1: Yeah.
0: Some people just don't know.
1: Absolutely.
0: And for us to have the knowledge and to be out there in the community able to share that with them, I mean, that's a big step. So we might give a whole lot more than what,
1: yeah,
0: we get, but at the same time, we get it in the back end.
1: That's right.
0: Because it's reward.
1: That's right, man. That's amazing. That's dope. Always, anyway, I can support you. I'm always here. And again, thank you for pulling up to the lock-ins. When me and Von started the lock-in program 4 years ago, we didn't even have, like we had a basis, a plan,
0: mm-hmm,
1: but it was just like, we know we needed to do something. So to see that there's more and more people that's becoming involved, and you have been consistent with it.
0: Yeah.
1: Even in something as simple as just doing a haircut, because when you look good, you feel good.
0: Mm-hmm.
1: You know what I mean? So we have to start instilling that back into you too, building that confidence.
0: Yeah. And my intention when I go to the lock-in is to build relationships.
1: Yeah.
0: I know it's a lot of young people to come to them, and,
1: yeah,
0: it's a safe space for them. So to,
1: absolutely,
0: see them there in their element, having fun, opening up,
1: yes,
0: not worrying about what nobody judging them or anything, it's more open, it's more transparent.
1: Yes.
0: So you can build relationships. They'll talk in them lock-ins.
1: Absolutely.
0: In these other spaces, they don't share themselves how they usually do it in the lock-in. So,
1: yeah,
0: building them relationships when I'm there, that's my main focus.
1: Yes.
0: And getting them crispy. I'ma,
1: yes,
0: get you crispy. I'ma get you together. But at the same time, you finna learn something, and,
1: yep,
0: we finna build this relationship where, okay, I'm able to talk to you. I'm able to talk to your parents.
1: Yes.
0: Able to talk to them and give them some advice. Help them out if they need it. They can help y'all. Help me out.
1: Yes.
0: So we go. It's both ways. It's not transactional. It's both ways.
1: Come on now, Brother Amir. Thank you so much for stopping by. Tell the people how they can reach you and support what you have going on.
0: You can follow me on socials. I'm on socials. Cut Game Code on Instagram. You can follow 414 Life. We on Instagram, on Facebook.
1: Yeah.
0: Follow the socials, man. Just follow the socials and stay with the movement, because it's a movement, not a moment.
1: Come on
0: it's
1: now.
0: It's a movement, not a
1: it's
0: moment.
1: Real life. It ain't no trend. You dig? Thank you so much, Brother Amir. Again, I always wish you well endeavors, and we're going to be rocking. We always rocking.
0: Absolutely. You already know. I appreciate
1: yes,
0: you, Jazz.
1: Of course. Man, listen, it has been an amazing event. We have another special guest coming up, 100 Black Men. I first learned about 100 Black Men from Dr. Wes Bellamy, who is a board member. And I've seen the work throughout the years that they have been doing, not just in the city of Milwaukee, but throughout the entire state of Wisconsin. This is an organization that is amazing. It's nothing more I love to see than Black men and Black young men doing the work, right? So again, thank you so much for joining us.
2: Thank you.
1: Can you tell our listeners a little bit about what it is that you guys do and represent?
2: Absolutely. So 100 Black Men of Milwaukee is actually part of the 100 Black Men of America.
1: Uh-huh.
2: You know, there's 107 chapters throughout the world. We have chapters in London and Turks and Caicos as well.
1: Okay.
2: So what our main focus is mentoring, right? You hear a lot of people in the community talking about all these kids today, but what are you doing about
1: That's
2: it?
1: That's right.
2: What are you doing about
1: That's
2: it? Because
1: right.
2: honestly, our motto is what they see is what they'll be.
1: Yes.
2: So if they see Black men out in the community doing things, giving back, helping their families, being that leader that leaders should be,
1: yes.
2: they're going to more likely duplicate that.
1: Exactly.
2: Absolutely. So that is all our thing is being what we want our next generation to be.
1: So for the people who would like to be a mentor,

0: And then for the youth who would like to be a mentee, how do they get involved?
1: Absolutely. So the 100 Black Men of Milwaukee actually has a website, milwaukee100.org. Mm-hmm. Go to that website, and there's actually a tab that says membership. Go in there and apply. And I must tell you guys, right now we're in a spot where we're actually turning away kids because we don't have enough mentors.
0: Oh, wow.
1: So we are in desperate need of mentors. Yes, there's a background check, but just because you might have a background does not stop you from applying.
0: Yes.
1: Because even though you might not be able to be with the kids, there's other things you can help us with, because we do have a health and wellness fair. We do have career fairs, and we're also at events like this.
0: Yeah.
1: So you're able to give back to the community, be that face to say, hey, I've been where you are.
0: Yes.
1: I've been where you're leading to. Let me stop you right now.
0: Yes.
1: So go to our website, milwaukee100.org. And for the mentees, don't stop. Always come back. Also go to our website, milwaukee100.org, to fill out the application for mentees as well.
0: What advice do you have for young Black men in the state, in the city of Milwaukee?
1: Stop being a front and be yourself.
0: Come on.
1: Stop being a front and be yourself, because these kids will call you out and see you being fake all day, every day.
0: Yeah.
1: Be yourself and actually show them what they can be.
0: Yes. Yes, indeed. And what advice do you have for someone who is looking to be a mentor but don't know where to start?
1: You know what? There's no perfect answer. But just say, hey, I'm willing to help. Raise your hand and come join us. Call or go to our website, milwaukee100.org. We're on Facebook, Instagram, TikTok, or even email us at milwaukee100@gmail.com. We will actually connect with you and come out, and we will have conversations so you can join us.
0: Yes, yes, indeed. Thank you so much for joining us. This has been an amazing event. Shout out to all of our vendors. Again, shout out to the entire True family and listeners for pulling up. Thank you to all of our sponsors as well. Make sure you guys pull up on us next week. Tap in with your girl Jazz Tyler Monday through Friday, 4 p.m. to 7 p.m. The morning show where Homer Blow and Baby Coleman, followed by Sherwin Hughes and the Lunch Break with Ray Nitti and Maybe Shannon. And then again, double back with your girl Jazz Tyler at the tap in. Milwaukee, have an amazing weekend. Stay safe, peace, and love. I'm out.

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What up, what up, what up, what up? Yes, yes, yes, yes, yes. It's your boy Ray Nitty checking in on the grapevine. What's happening? What's happening? It's 2 o'clock. Ray Nitty, Brother Z holding it down for y'all all week, man, on the grapevine. You was just on your lunch break with us, man. Shouts out to everybody that joined us on their lunch break. We're going to be carrying the conversation over today. I had a idea of what I was going to talk about today, right? And you know, it's interesting putting together a show that, you know, you want to make sure you are bringing things that people are interested in, right? So I've been working on topics that I feel like y'all may have been interested in. And I hope that has been resonating with y'all. Yesterday, we talked about the toxic mess in this town, the environmental injustice that has been neglected. You know, talked about how it impacts behavior and choices. You know, for those of you that's just joining us, 833-212-1017, that's the number to dial. You could text that number as well if you're not able to call in. Bring a friend. Bring a friend, man. We on the grapevine, and we just having some conversation today. Some of the things that stood out about yesterday, and I'm going to get to today's story. I'm going to give you all a preview of what was going on, but it was certain things that stood out about how toxic exposure impacted crime and bad choices. And I thought that was very, very important information. How toxic exposure impact crime and bad choices. And I'm going to just give y'all some of the stats that we saw and heard and whatnot, right? But overall, study attributes 56% of firearm violence perpetration and 51% of victimization is in Milwaukee cohort to blood lead levels above 5 UGDL. Then it also talked about how exposure to

0: these things impacted hyper behavior, low attention level, low level of community exposure was linked to measurable low working memory, processing speed, and executive function, the same cognitive systems tied to impulse and control. Right? Separate from lead, peer-reviewed research on TCE specifically documents developmentary neurotoxicity. It disrupted the neurotransmitter function, oxidative stress, and neuroinflammation in the developing brain, with observed behavioral outcomes including hyperactivity, lower IQ scores, and locomotor / attention deficit. Those were the two things that stood out a lot to me. And I only discovered these things, right, on our journey that we had to go through with the community within the corridor to development. And as somebody who's just an entertainer, it was foreign to me. So it made me do a whole bunch of research. But not only did it make me research, it solidified me running for office. My frustration with how that process was going, it really fueled me to run for office. Let's say that. It fueled me because I was so frustrated and tired with bull, with BS politicians that just are just really performative. Don't really put policies to protect the people. Let me not say they don't, right? But not ones that really matter. For somebody to be in there 20 years, 15 years, I'm just saying. But like I said, it propelled me to run for office, right? So yesterday, we told you all about that. So now today, I feel like I wanted to get into, how did I even begin to want to run for office? So yeah, that was the final straw, right? Seeing our attorney for CWC also be an advisor for the DNR, the folks who was keeping their foot on our neck. That was crazy in itself. So I'm like, you know what? I wonder if the folks are interested in how we even got here today. So the journey starts. The journey starts a long time ago. Long time ago, right? It was nighttime. Me and DJ New Styles. I'm gonna tell y'all my first encounter with Bob Bauman. And how we ended up. Tell y'all my first encounter and how I said, you know what? I'm finna run against this mog. I was just fed up. But my first encounter, right? Me and New Styles out. He like, man, Nitty, let's go to, you know, one of these spots. I had to be on Water Street somewhere. The venue isn't open no more. It was either Water Street or Old World Third at the time, which is now King Drive.
1: Is this the first of many encounters with Bauman, by the way? Or is this just...
0: This
1: like the one and only that was like, all right, I'm cool on
0: this. Was the first one that was like, oh, he really think he Scarface, Al Pacino around the city. You know, because I just peeped out he was moving and how he was using his seat to... As if it's almost he was enjoying the circus show that he was creating, right? Whether that's putting venue owners against community members or DJs and service industry people against community members and just really just setting the table for, in my opinion, not an environment that's conducive to a thriving downtown Milwaukee and a thriving nightlife. So, you know, me and New Styles, DJ New Styles, the infamous DJ New Styles, might I add, touring at the time with Digital Underground, Shock G, many more, you know, Ray Nitty. I mean, I ain't no Digital Underground, but shoot, we was touring too. I actually got to meet them homies, man. Pretty smooth homies, man. So we going to this spot, man, and I'm telling you, I did not want to go. We was already about to go kick it with the others. And others meaning Dwight's. And I'm like, bro, I just don't have a good experience trying these places. So he's like, man, we gonna be good. So yeah, we go down there, man. We dressed up. I got on a suit. New Styles got on a blazer. You know, open toe sandals. He ain't had open toe sandals, but he had some hard bottoms on. He had the hard bottoms on, right? We get up to the door. We get up to the door and they like, you good, but he can't come in. They talking about New Styles. New Styles can't come in. So we like, what is going on? New Styles had a grill in. Yes. New Styles had his custom grill in his mouth. So he's like, all right, I'm going to take it out. They're like, nah, you can't come in. We already saw it. We already saw it. So we ended up, you know, New Styles pissed at this point, right? Made a post on Facebook about it. I should have seen if that post was still up, but it was so long ago. So long ago, man. And made a post about it. Plenty of people were like, oh, that's bogus. That's BS. I don't know why we go down there to these places anyway. And we go down there and can't get in. So New Styles pissed. Put a post up. Plenty of people chiming in. And a homie, Samir, chimes in. He was the owner of CO2 back in the day. And I can't remember Jinx. It was also called Jinx as well. Can't remember what it was called after Jinx. But he passed away shortly after that. Not shortly after that, but after that situation. But he called and was like, yo, Nitty, I know the owner of this spot. If you want to, you know what I mean? You should talk to him, whatever. We'll get back into that after these messages. Don't go anywhere, y'all. We'll be right back, and I'll continue this story.
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from the American Family Insurance Studios. It's your boy Ray Nitty on the Grapevine. Man, we talking about my first encounter with Bob Bauman, or the 4th District Alderman. You know, so we was at this event. We was trying to get in. Didn't want to go. Got denied entry because New Styles had a grill on with his suit. We was all in full suits. And was denied entry. So New Styles was pissed. You know, he was like, man, Nitty, what we got to do? I know you know how to go about this stuff. What we got to do? I was like, well, you got to put in a formal complaint. You got to reach out to the alderman's office. And they're probably going to request you to come in to a licensing committee meeting to look at that. Brother Z, he found the joint. This was in 2017. I couldn't even tell you where to begin to look at this. So, if you online, you could read the post. Like, like I said, Styles, the only reason he saw New Styles' teeth is because Styles opened his mouth and said, hey, I hope your evening is going well tonight. But anyway, Uglies. This is Uglies. That's what it was. And I tagged a couple people, too. I tagged a couple people that wasn't even... It wasn't in their district. I'm just tagging people. See, I'm just tagging them. It wasn't in their district. Russ all the way on the north side. Like, probably like, what I got to do with this? Ashanti, he on Villard, Hampton. He like, but he probably was Common Council president at the time. But yeah, man, that was the post that went up that I put up, right? And it got some good feedback. But Samir called. And he was like, man, Nitty, I know the owners of this. Can I give him your number? And, you know, you all talk about this. He said this that night. He said that same night, Sam, rest in peace, reached out to me that night. And was like, man, I was like, yeah, give him my number. We'll chop it up. He never called. Person never called. So we went through with the... We went through with the report. The night before the hearing,

The night before the hearing, ironically, I get a call. Guess from who? Attorney Emil. This is how I met Emil, too, by the way. He was just expecting a brand new baby at the time. And he was representing the club. And he's telling me about, like, man, you know, I wish we could have talked about this. I was out the country when all of this happened. But long story short, you know, he's like, man, you know, this is a way we can figure this out. I'm like, well, you know, my boy really, first of all, you should be talking to New Styles, not me. He was the one that was Milwaukee Rib Session. He was the one that, you know, was offended by. I wasn't trying to go regardless. But, you know, we go down there, and I've printed up now plenty cases. Emil is telling me all the games that Bauman has been playing down at City Hall, terrorizing the businesses down there and putting customers and community members against each other and so forth. Essentially a circus. So I got to see the circus single-handedly when we go down there. Now, I was prepared. I was prepared to be the entertainer that I am. I was prepared. I had printed up plenty other cases and situations where people was discriminated against and denied entry, and the establishment got sued and lost. Had those printed up. Cans, by the way. I don't know if y'all remember a nightclub called Cans. Or was it Cans? I think it was around the Cans area. But over there on East North Avenue, over there and whatnot. So we walk in. I see the owner not feeling him. And I see Bob Bauman for the first time. He's sitting. He's sitting like he just the godfather of downtown Milwaukee. Hands crossed. He's smiling. He got this smirk. And I'm reading his body language. I was like, he enjoys this type of discourse. He enjoys people coming down and, you know, really going against the businesses, because it now puts the businesses at his mercy. And I was able to understand what that meant further down the line when I ran for office. But I'm seeing how he's like, he's trying to get me to, you know. And at the time, I wish I would have spoke to Emil earlier in the situation, weeks before, you know. Because I went down there for one thing, and I'm like, you know what? I don't want to be a part of this circus. So I did not give out all the things that I felt like I would have been doing Bauman a favor. So it's like I didn't pass out all the things that I wanted. A New Style said his piece. And what did happen is some laws changed. Emil got some laws changed on how downtown venues welcome patrons in. So that did happen. And Styles was satisfied out of that. You know, they changed the way. And we got to get Emil on the show to talk about this, too. This was actually, because he called me like, yo, man, I appreciate you for taking the time to listen. What happened was BS, and that should never happen. And because of things like this, I want you to know that, you know, the city of Milwaukee is putting things in place and policies in place to make sure that people can't be discriminated against anymore going into these venues, downtown and cross city lines. Not cross city lines, and then Milwaukee. So it was good to see some of that, right? But as as life goes on, this was 2017. I ran for office in 2024. 2023, I put my papers in, right? So that was my first encounter, y'all. This was my actual root story. My root story. And it was more personal than most people would assume.

0: decades. All right? 2 decades. As downtown, Lower East Side, historic Third Ward, parts in there, West Side, since April 2024. So over 20 years in office, you know, and he's also an attorney by trade. So he's smart as hell, too, by the way. He know his stuff. He's smart. And I've seen it in play. Marquette undergrad, Northwestern Law, and he chairs the Common Council Zoning, Neighborhoods, and Development Committee. Then I started just, you know, doing research, hearing more. It was like in 2007, this was 10 years prior, I remember this, when he publicly began criticizing West Samaria, a 92-unit housing facility for residents with certified chronic mental illness that was ran by a nonprofit, Tricorp Housing. So now one would say, hey, man, you know, I think he was doing his job here, right? As an elected official, you got to speak up for your constituents. So I'm assuming Bob did what I'm going to assume any other politician would have done, right? In that situation. So what happened was, after a resident was found dead in his room days after passing, you know, that is something to think about. You found somebody days after they passed. Bauman sent a press release out and lobbied officials to take regulatory action against the facility. Now, I don't know how bad that sounds. But as I dug deeper, right, as the case progressed, because this was a long case, Tricorp alleged that Bauman's public statements amounted to a deliberate smear campaign that damaged the nonprofit standing with the county housing referrals that caused them to default on a $1.6 million WEDA loan. The facility ended up closed and was later demolished. So now that was, you know, mental health facility gone now. After nearly 15 years, it was a 15-year legal battle. A Milwaukee County jury ruled 10-2 in February 2022 that Bauman's statements were false and defamatory and that he'd acted outside the scope of his office and abused his constitutional free speech privilege, awarding Tricorp $1.4 million in damages. Tricorp attorney didn't mince his words. He says, you're talking about a politician being able to go outside the normal process to really harm someone and do it with impunity. Nobody can do that. He also said video depositions showed Bauman admitting he'd never actually been inside the facility he was publicly attacking. Bauman never changed. He said, I did nothing more than my job to advocate on behalf of his constituents. And I feel like if you hearing that, I could rock with that. Like, yo, y'all had somebody pass away and you didn't find them for 2 days? I don't know if I'm blaming Bob for that, right? So don't go anywhere, y'all. We'll be right back and we'll get more into this on the award-winning 101.7.
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0: told you. 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
0: 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It's your boy Ray Nitti, aka the Podfather. What's happening, man? Live from the American Family Insurance Studios. We talking about Big Bob, man. But yeah, we was just talking about, you know, how my my encounter with Bob started. That's exactly what it felt like. But then, like, you know, over those years between 2007, 2009, 10, 12, 13, 14, we was doing a lot of club promotions. So prior to actually, right. prior to actually that encounter, I was already going to hearings and witnessing the circus with, like, you know, having to go out there for Texture Nightclub, for Rain Nightclub, even Onyx Nightclub back then, and Questions Nightclub, you know, bunch of different venues, man. And, you know, I was just able to see how Dog was, like, just a thorn, but using his power to really intimidate business owners. So anyway, telling y'all about the cases that cost or nearly cost us taxpaying dollars, taxpaying citizens a lot of dollars. So like we said, after 15 years of that legal battle, Milwaukee County jury ruled 10-2 that bro was tripping and he defamed these folks, and they had to close down, building destroyed, all of these different things. What did it actually cost, though, right? Who was on the hook? So in 2020, the Common Council voted unanimously to indemnify Bauman. You know what that means? Meaning the city of Milwaukee, not Bauman.

0: personally agreed to cover any judgment against him tied to this case, plus his legal defense. And I'm like, that's...
1: Huh? Oh, that was different.
0: Exactly, right? So I could, as a politician, I could understand why they would unanimously vote for that. Because if it's your turn to sit on the seat and you step out of line or said something that, you know, cost the city millions, you would probably want your common council colleagues to unanimously indemnify you as well. So I'm going to say that's probably why they unanimously said, yeah, you know, we're going to pass this on to our taxpaying citizens. I wonder what the people feel about that. 833-212-1017. Should elected officials be able to pass off the cost of their mistakes or missteps to our citizens? But I'll keep it going, y'all. Like I said, 2020 Common Council unanimously voted to indemnify Bauman, meaning the city of Milwaukee, not Bauman personally, agreed to cover any judgment against him tied to this case, plus his legal defense. So I remember this. Then we had the Silk Strip Club stuff as well, too, where it was a part of blocking that, and then Silk sued, and it was like, yo, I'll drop the lawsuit if you allow me to open all of these. So we're looking at roughly damn near $3, $4 million this dude has been costing. Anyway, the city spent up to $240,000 defending Bauman through the law. Through the law firm Davis. I'm not even going to try that name. Cool Thou? So about 250 bands alone, half a million. On top of whatever the city ultimately owed if the $1.4 million verdict had stood. City attorney Tierman Spencer, he just got in some trouble. He just got, like, found guilty. Publicly objected, we'll get into that on another story too. Publicly objected to taxpayers footing the bill. When it comes to the city, that's probably why they got on him. He wasn't on board with Bob. You can't go against the Godfather and think that, you know, there won't be repercussions. You tried to take me down. I saw you, Tierman. You were supposed to be one of us, but you turned your back on the family. And for that, I cannot forgive. In May 2022, a judge, Pedro Colon, reversed the jury's $1.4 million verdict, ruling there was no evidence Bauman acted with actual malice. So as of today, taxpayers have not had to pay the full judgment, though the case is a matter of public record either way, and the defense costs were real and already spent. So it looked like we got lucky. We ain't had to do 1.4, but we had to do 250,000. The settlement stems from the department level policy or officer conduct, not an individual elected official's own personal public statements. That's what makes this case distinct. Those other settlements stem from department level policy or officer conduct. All right. The West Samaria case is one of the few Milwaukee examples where a sitting alderman's own words, not a police officer's actions or a department policy, became the direct legal liability the city had to defend and potentially pay for. So whatever we think, whatever I think, Bob's underlying claim about the facility, the taxpayer exposure here, came specifically from his choice of words as a public official. All right? That's worth discussing clearly from the police settlement comparison, which are a different category of city liability.

0: But anyway, I'm just building this story for y'all, right? Painting this picture. So I'm like, I got to do something about this. I got to do something about this. And obviously, I'm an optimistic person. I'm like, the city love me. Milwaukee love me. Black, brown, white, other. They, them, I get along. We good. We good. The city gonna, I'm gonna run. I said I was gonna do it. I entered the race, y'all, in late 2023. I said, I'm running for 4th District Alderman. I'm coming for you. You think you're the only one up there? Well, there's a new guy in town. He's an entertainer. 2023. Filed my papers to run against Bob for 4th District seat. You couldn't tell me I wasn't finna smoke him. You couldn't tell me. I knew he wasn't going to outwork me. I knew he didn't have more community access and leverage and real resources than me. I knew he didn't. So if he had to win, he was going to have to, you feel what I'm saying? He was going to have to do something. But guess what? A day after my Facebook announcement, y'all. A day after, here come his wife. Bob Bauman's wife, Tammy Bansner, went on a crazy rant. I'm talking about insane. Posted a series of comments on my page. The wife of the person I'm running against gets on my page and leave some of the most disgusting things you could say. Leave some of the most disgusting things that you could say. I'm going to see if Brother Z can pull that up in the next break. But I'm going to read some of them. I couldn't believe it, y'all. I was in the couch doing my thing, chilling with the kids, wife. My phone going crazy. Bling! Bling, bling, bling, bling, bling. I'm like, what is going on? I'm thinking, did I turn some paperwork in wrong or something? Lo and behold, I get on Facebook, man. And Tammy. Among her posted comments, right, that she later deleted, but come on now, you ain't quicker than a screenshot. You ain't quicker than a screenshot, Tammy. You're not quicker than me. You're not quicker than me. This is what she told me. She said to me, the person that's running against her husband, Nitty, clean up this neighborhood with your African-American constituents.
1: What do you mean by that?
0: I can't make this up. She didn't say this to her husband who been there for 20 years. Like, you really can't clean this neighborhood up, Bob. You really should just retire. You're not doing a good job, Bob. This is how your wife feel about the community. You telling me they didn't talk about this over green bean casserole?
1: Bruh.
0: You telling me these not the conversations that was happening over corn casserole? Don't go anywhere, y'all. When we get back, I'm going to get into some more of these comments on the award-winning 101.7 The Truth.
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1: 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We got a video, man. 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
2: 24 coverage now, a little more than 2 months before the spring primary. Controversy in the race for Milwaukee alderman. As 12 News' Syria Sandlin reports, the wife of longtime alderman Bob Bauman is lighting up social media with controversial comments on the Facebook page of her husband's potential opponent.
3: A Facebook announcement by a potential candidate for Milwaukee alderman turned into a firestorm this week.
4: Don't even look like that.
5: A bunch of things that was posted on my page.
3: Rahenio Boynes wants to unseat alderman Bob Bauman, whose district covers downtown and the west side. His post was filled with comments from Bauman's wife, Tammy Bantzmer. Boynes is black, Bantzmer is white. In one post, she said, quote, I'm just being honest because white people in my neighborhood are afraid to be honest because they fear being shot. She went on to say, quote, be the new voice. Clean up this neighborhood with your African-American constituents.
6: What do you mean by
3: Bauman
6: that?
3: Says he was in shock.
7: But I did get a screenshot and I was horrified. And I literally woke her up and I said, what is this? Take this stuff down immediately. This is absurd.
8: Cap.
1: Right.
7: I've lived in my neighborhood 26 years.
1: Got him.
7: I'm happy
1: baby.
7: There. I feel safe there. I wouldn't be living there still if I felt unsafe. And they're just not my sentiments. And I was really horrified.
3: Boynes says Bantzmer's statements don't align with the feelings of the community.
5: They do come off like racially motivated tones. But from what I'm hearing, she's saying that's not how she meant it. What I will say is I don't believe that that is the thought process of everybody that lives in the district.
3: We asked Bauman about those racial undertones.
9: Do you think your wife was racist in doing this?
7: I don't think she is. I know she's not in her heart, but I can see where those words come off of.
1: Wow.
3: And Boynes hopes to put this behind him to win the election.
5: I don't want to focus too much on that, but focus on the needs of the people in the 4th District.
2: Saria joins us now. Saria, we haven't heard from Tammy Bantzmer yet.
9: Patrick, we did reach out to her via social media. We asked the alderman for her to comment. We have not heard back.
1: Yeah, fam. That was days after I put my paperwork in, by the way. Days after. Not bad for just an entertainer, right? But yeah, man, y'all seen some of them comments. Clean up this neighborhood with your African-American constituents. White people in my neighborhood are afraid to be honest because they fear being shot. How is it that white people in 50208 own homes, have educations, work every day, pay their taxes? Stop the group thinking with this class of those who choose to rely on others to pay for their lifestyle. She even said at one point, why don't I put my name on condoms and give them out for all the people making
8: babies?
1: Yeah, see,
8: look, now we got to fight. Like, where's my little sister at? Because we, like, no, you're not. That's what we're not going to do.
1: So then she went on my page and said, why is this a black against white issue? All lives matter. And I'm like, shoo, you the one that came here spitting all this. I was chilling. I'm going to tell you what messed me up the most, though, right? How every elected official remained quiet on it. Everybody down at Common Council remained quiet on it.
8: Wait, so in her post, she said her white neighborhood or her white neighbors, but then said your African-American constituents,
1: yeah.
8: And then asked you, why are you making it about race?
1: Exactly. Then said, I need to be the voice of change and cleaning up. I was like, well, that's why I was running. And maybe that's why your husband should retire. Because clearly, if this how you feel in your own home and neighborhood, 20 years, he ain't been getting the job done. Right? So
4: It was so many things I encountered on this journey, man. So many things that I encountered. From day one, I had to deal with this type of thought. And he was putting a lot of narratives in there. The whole, oh, it's just some entertainer. He's just some rapper running against. He's not going to do nothing. Yeah. Not only that, he never apologized. Not to me or his constituents. The same constituents that his wife insulted, right? He got to hide behind the fact, oh, we're going through something, and you know, and then asked for privacy. I was at home enjoying my privacy, and your wife invaded my privacy with all this racism. And then here it is, you got news media asking me over and over and over again for me to talk about the racist comments that his wife made. And do I think that they were racist? What do you think? You tell me what you think. Nobody pressured him to retire, to resign. Nobody pressed him to give an apology. No common council member stood up and denounced his statements.
6: Wow, that's crazy.
4: Nobody did none of that publicly. Nobody did.
8: Yeah, we got issues.
4: 100% we got issues. 100% we do. Nobody said nothing. Everybody wanted you to win, though. Everybody wanted me to win.
6: Really?
4: He never had to apologize. He never apologized. Now, he came up to me one point in City Hall. I ain't gonna act like he didn't reach out to, you know what I'm saying? Like, he didn't come up to me and was like, but he said, I don't share those sentiments.
8: That's not the same.
4: And I hope we could still have a good race. That's what was said to me.

0: He reached out to try to shake my hand. I said, I ain't shake his hand. I can't play these fake political games. I couldn't shake his hand. I said, stop playing games with me. Imagine if. Could you imagine if Ray Nitti had said some anti-Semitic comments in the midst of this race?
1: You wouldn't be on this station right now. I promise you that.
0: 100%.
1: That's what would have happened.
0: 100%. I would have had to apologize. I would have had to give a donation to a synagogue.
1: I would have had to watch some film.
0: Go chop it up with a rabbi. Everything Nick Cannon had to do.
1: And Kyrie Irving.
0: And Kyrie. But somebody, the wife of an elected official, can put these type of remarks out there on my page. Not an elected official, not an apology, nobody. We want to talk about accountability. Nobody. So yeah, I'm in it now. I'm going for blood. We got to get down to this. Nothing to this day. Never apologize to the constituents. To this day. Never said, I'm sorry for the words that would. Imagine if I would have said something hateful, degrading, sexist, anti-LGBTQ. You damn right I wouldn't have been on this station today. You damn right I wouldn't have been on this station today. But that's the behavior that we allow. Even in knocking the doors in the neighborhood, you hear about this. Even I heard voicemails of his wife leaving voicemails down at City Hall and all these other things.
1: Do you have that audio?
0: I don't. But you could put in an open request for a lot of these things. We also put in an open request for all complaints about Bob Bauman. You know what they said about, you know what their response was?
1: What? It's too many to return? Like, we can't give it to you because it's too many to...
0: They said because it was so many complaints, they are not obligated to turn it in because there's so many to go through.
1: Wait, what?
0: Because there are so many complaints, they don't have to turn it in.
1: So you can't give me, like, the top five or, like...
0: No, bro. You get nothing because it's too many. Which even is another problem. Why does the alder have so many complaints
1: and
0: that you don't...
1: And he still has a job.
0: Come on, man. Come on, man. That's Teflon Bob, man. That's Teflon Bob. He probably was like, you think my wife is racist? Wait until you see what I have next. Don't go anywhere, y'all. It's your boy Ray Nitti on the award-winning 101.7 The Truth. 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We'll be right back.
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0: What up, y'all? What up? What up? 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Welcome, welcome, welcome, welcome back to the award-winning 101.7 The Truth with The Great Vine. This is Ray Nitti live from the American Family Insurance Studios. DJ Brother Z holding me down on the production and sound, man. How y'all feeling? 833-212-1017 is the number to dial. Do you think Bob Bowman should retire? Should he resign? Should he have resigned, man? Should he have resigned? I can't make this up, y'all. I can't make it up. I can't make it up. That's what was put on my page the day after I ran. No accountability. We talk so much about accountability. Everybody was quiet. Everybody called my phone. That's the crazy part about this too. Everybody called my phone like, that's crazy. He needs to step down. He needs to resign. And it's like, all right, y'all working through something. Y'all going through something. You need you like 90. Step down and go ahead and figure that out. But no, not Teflon Bob. He's like, if you want to go to war with me, you'll have to say hello to my friends. And sure enough, he sent his hooligans, his thugs, to intimidate people. I got text messages of that I could show for show. I got some of them text messages. When you have people, I should name them too, but I just don't be wanting my folks to get in trouble.
1: I'll do it.
0: I should name them. But, yeah, man, threatening businesses. People didn't even want to donate to my campaign because they was like, man, Nitti, I want you to win and I need you to win, but I can't be seen with you right now. I got to go to my license hearing with Dog in 2 weeks. How else can I help? Yeah, that's what it was. People were terrified. People were intimidated. And I don't understand how you build a thriving downtown economy and ecosystem or a fourth district when you lead by intimidation, when you're not supporting small business growth, when you strong-arming businesses for a bag to get licenses. Let's talk about it. Okay. The 4th District has the most liquor licenses in the entire city. The 4th District alone. All the businesses, all the bars, all the liquor stores. No, they don't. No, they don't, LaRon. They fear him. Now, it might be some. It might be some. I ain't gonna say all of them do. But majority of the businesses I went into, majority of them was ready to see him go. They have things. I'm gonna tell y'all about something. This is how bogus it is, right? This is how bogus it is. I'm sure I'm gonna hear about this later. Somebody's going to call me and be like, hey, man, you can't, you need to chill out. Or y'all might not even hear me on the station again. We'll see. But I want y'all to do a test, right? It's a liquor store downtown. I want to say, where is that liquor store, dog? Not too far from Calderon Club. North of Calderon Club. Go in there and try to get a larger bottle of wine or liquor. They're not allowed to sell anything over a certain

0: certain size. They're not allowed to. Kat said, 10 days to respond as to why the request is declined. Get this to many response in writing. Protocol next. Send a complaint to Josh Call, Attorney General. Appreciate that, Kat. Appreciate that. But the response that we got is it was so many complaints that they weren't required to send it. And I just called my connect to, you know, verify. They didn't answer, but yeah, y'all, I had to deal with all that. Then I had to deal with knocking on doors, right? And hearing the stories of the misinformation that he spread it about me. Oh, it's just a rapper. He's trying to bring all of these things to our community. I'm like, bro, you barely be a Milwaukee fan. You always in Chicago at your million-dollar-plus mansion out there that you didn't disclose on your finance statement, by the way.
1: The only thing he could have said about your appearance was about that earring you were wearing. That was the only questionable thing I was seeing in that video.
0: Man, you know, a little dangly, man. I was younger back then. I don't think I was in my 40s yet.
2: Very demure, very mindful.
0: I might have been. No, was I 39? Or I might have been 40. I don't know. I'm 42 now. So, no, I was probably 39.
1: I 39 my... with a dangly is crazy, Ray.
0: Hey, man, wait till you see 43. Wait till you see which one I pull out when I got the dangly and the grill. And then I'm going to run for office again. Man, but yeah, that's been that was my situation, man. When I say this person had a stronghold on downtown, so much fear. I've never seen so much fear in my life from businesses, from even I had a resident. This ain't even nobody that got a business. You said I'm talking about, oh no, I ain't even talking about the signs yet. But we going to get to the signs too. I'm talking about so many people in fear. I'm residents. I'm knocking on the door. They like, I really want to get rid of this guy. But I heard some things about you. He said that. I like, you listening to somebody you want to get rid of.
3: Bruh.
0: But you listening to them. And you can't tell me this ain't. So I already had to deal with people saying, man, Ray, you crazy if you think white people going to vote for you. And I refuse to believe that. They was like, you got some of the richest, the most affluent condos in that district. Them folks ain't going to take the time to talk to you. Well, guess what? They sat down with me. They even donated to my campaign because guess what? Bob Bauman wasn't addressing their needs. Wasn't addressing their needs. So what I do what real homies do. I reach out to my connects. I put together a meeting with somebody, with a few people that could help them get heard. And maybe get some progress on their knees. You know what Bob Bauman did? Canceled my meeting. Called and complained and said, you're going to be meeting with folks in these lofts on behalf of Ray? That's not how we do things. Well, you ain't met with him in 19 years and got nothing done. What you mad at me for? That the entertainer got connects. And could bring people to listen, to hear them out. Yeah, got the meeting canceled. They didn't show up. So I just ended up doing the meeting myself. Shouts out to the good folks over at that affluent condominium. It was amazing people. I met so many amazing people. And they voted for me. They donated. So I could not buy into the narrative that, oh, the white people in the 4th district wasn't going to support me, because that was BS. That was BS.
1: Sounds like some, like, scare tactic or something.
0: Yeah. It's the same thing when they said, oh, no, black people, white people won't vote for Crowley. You know, you have black people saying, you know, ain't nobody going to vote for no dark-skinned Negro. We in Wisconsin.
1: I mean, that map looked kind of... I saw that voter map.
0: Looked real Crowley-y to me. Looked dark to me. So, yeah, I met some amazing white people that was ready for change and supported. Now, I want to get into the thief. Now, this is going, I guess I have to say allegedly on this one. I guess I have to say allegedly, but damn it, it looked just like him. The old man limp, the walk, the hair, everything. The only thing that didn't match was the vehicle. But we caught somebody on camera taking my sign. And for the life of me, I couldn't figure out who was stealing these signs so damn fast. And these weren't like the little signs. These was the big signs. So somebody on his behalf, whether it was him or somebody in his camp, was stealing and vandalizing taxpayer dollars. The big signs. The big signs. I then found where they disposed the signs at, took it to the police station because it's a federal crime, tried to get some support. To this day, they ain't called me back yet. To this damn day, I did all the damn work for them. To this day, they ain't say, Mr. Boynes, we found the prints of a feeble old man. No, they ain't say nothing. They ain't call me. They looked at I turned everything in my own evidence bag.
3: Bruh.
0: The police looking at me, and I'm in there creating a scene. I need to file a report, and I need to press everything I can press. All the charges that can be pressed, I want to press them. Don't go anywhere, y'all. When we get back, we're going to talk about these charges and this goon Bob Bauman.
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3: What up, y'all? 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Welcome back. 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We on The Grapevine, man, squeezing these grapes, squeezing the hate out of his big white head. Cat said Bobby looks like an antique Eddie Munster. Cat, I didn't know you were so funny.
4: Bruh.
3: That was pretty funny. Anyway, let's get into this, y'all. We're talking about the signs stolen and threats made. Yeah. Stole plenty signs. Cut up plenty signs. I'm talking about just sliced up.
5: Yeah, no, I'm pressing every charge I can.
3: Man, I'm telling you, I was heated. At one point in the race, I just wanted to fight. I didn't even want to run. I wanted to just knock him, like, push him over. You know what I'm saying? He just had his hip surgery. Hey, we made him work that little old hip, too. I ain't gonna lie. Bob was out there knocking doors. I ain't never seen Bob move so fast in my life. Oh, man, what? Absolutely. We always get into that. The threats. Absolutely. It's on my list.
5: He said we got time.
3: It's on my list. We got 45 minutes left of this.
5: He said, I'm just getting started.
3: So, I'm knocking on doors. I'm dealing with all of this. And I knew something was up because I saw his little red raggedy truck drive past. I was like, oh, he's following me now. And, you know, I'm petty. I like to pull up on your block. I'm on your block with it. Your wife races. You're taking my things. All right, I'm on your front door. And he was never home. I knocked on his door hoping to get an answer. He was never home. And I deliberately kept putting as many of my signs on his house as I could get. I kept doing it. I kept doing it. Kept doing it. Surrounded his house with Ray Hanio Boynes. Yeah, so they following me now. Stalking me while I'm on doors. All of this is what I was going. All these intimidation tactics. They even followed a friend of mine. She was a friend of mine. They followed Jazz. She'll talk about it on Tap In. Ask her. Huh? And guess where she... You know what? We might both be off the station. Remember the booty pinch? Y'all remember that? All right, cool.
5: Yeah, the infamous one? Yeah.
3: I'm going to chill. Jazz, I
5: You got some more information about that?
3: Allegedly. You know what? I'm going to say this. Oh, my God. I think it just hit me. I think I just put it together. The pinch might have been... You like what I did for you? Like how we took care of that? You welcome. You welcome. See you later. Oh, my God. Yeah, man, following Jazz. Cars following Jazz, following me. I was told, man, be careful. You might got a tracker on your car. Yeah. We ain't downtown. This is the most powerful. And in a sense, I could understand the bullying and the threats. It's like, this, you know, he probably like, man, what the hell? Who do you think you are? This is a grown man. Politics is a full contact sport. And I ain't gonna lie, y'all. Bob was putting the hands on me. He was whooping my ass. Hey, that old dude was whooping my butt. Left and right. I'm like, dang, this old dude got some fight. He was the real G down at Common Council. And I understood why everybody was moving how they moved. But yeah, man, I'm telling y'all, the threats, threatening people that they were assuming supporting me. Not even people that was really supporting me. People that they assumed supported me. Threatening them. You're on the wrong side of this and you're going to pay. Threatening people for letting me into their apartment buildings to talk to neighbors and residents. Are you letting Ray into these apartments to talk to people? And it just so happened, the landlord that was looking out or not looking out, because I got my ways of getting inside buildings. You don't need a landlord to get in. You just need, hey, man, y'all, I'm Ray Nitty. Nitty, you Ray Nitty for real? Quit playing. Ray Nitty ain't fat. Oh, no, they said Ray Nitty fat. Because I had lost weight and had the dangly in at the time and dreads. It was like Nitty fat with waves.
4: Bruh.
3: That's what it is. So I had to do the dance. And they was like, man, come in here, bro. Okay, they let me in. We got inside. But then I started like, okay, I got to play this a little smarter. Because they is throwing hands and feet at me. So now I'm getting requests for more interviews. I'm like, okay, these got to be like set up things, right? So I say something in the interview. I'm like, almost even like, it was just a test to see. It was just a little breadcrumb. It was just a little piece of cheese because I wanted to see where the rat took it. And a rat gonna take it straight home. I'm talking about not even later that day. And I did the interview. They asked me about everything. They even brought up the community within the corridor and my role with the development, and even decided to highlight how many people was displaced as if I was the developer. I was a community and political liaison. But they put me as if I was the main one. I told y'all how they used the special hearing that Marina and Joe Costa, they fake tales. They so foul, never voting for them. That fake show they put on downtown at City Hall. We'd love to hear from the developers. Where are the developers? You never invited us. Perez held a special meeting off after I said, look into all of these other TCE cases. You got some in your district. Marina, Joe Costa, everybody. Malele, I called everybody. But you got Marina and Joe Costa. We'd like to hear from developer. Well, developers would have loved to hear from y'all, but you didn't want us down there because you ain't want us to tell the truth. You ain't want the real truth to come out. And that, you know, this was all about... Joe Costa, Marina said it. First thing I said, I was like, hey, you know, any advice for... I didn't want to call these mogs anyway. But somebody I trust said, man, you have to call them. You have to play the political game. Call them and just reach out. Ask for support or any advice. And this is why I don't like politics.

0: colleague and you got nothing for him, you could have gave me the bull crap answer like, or just make sure you're doing the work. Get on the doors. You could have said that. But to deliberately be like, no, and I guess, you know, loyalty is loyalty. It's some folks I'd be like, nah, I ain't rocking with you because I'm standing with my guy, for sure. You know? But Joe Costa, she got all in her feelings and pulled the same thing. She did the same thing to me she did to Mark Chambers. Soon as you start telling some truth and be a little passionate, I don't like the tone of this conversation. You don't want to... All right. Anywho, as we continue, threatening folks' licenses, threatening folks' business, all to remain in power. All to remain in power. Plenty campaign finance things that was not disclosed. I had to tell y'all how much I made, how much my wife made, if I had stocks, if how much the stocks is, any credit card debt. Yeah, I had to tell all of that. But so much stuff was this, all that money laundering that they cleaning up in that trust out there in Chicago. Oh, I know too much. I know too much. This is where it gets tricky at. Allegedly. The views and opinions stated on this show is mine. Huh. What did Bob spend to beat me, the entertainer? We raised about maybe $18,000, $17,000. We spent it. Spent it all. I think it was about $400 left when we was done. And that was only because it was left over because we did, you know, like we couldn't afford the mailer with $400. Don't go anywhere, y'all. When we come back, we'll get into the numbers on how much money was spent and the wards, the turnout. What did the landscape look like? Was we close? Did he dog walk me? Because they sure put hands and feet on me. But don't go anywhere, y'all. We'll be right back on the award-winning 101.7 The Truth.
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This 107 is truth. I'm about to put a clap into that boy. What up, y'all? Welcome back. Welcome back. 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It's the Grapevine with your boy Ray Nitty. Nah, they put a clap into me. I ain't gonna lie. Bob was like, sit your cheap self down, boy. You playing with a grown man's boy. You know, I've been doing this for 18 years. But anyway, as we continue, stole my signs, threatened businesses, threatened landlords, poisoned residents with misinformation. What was spent? Bob spent, like, we raised. This is why he was pissed, too. He had to spend all that bread, all of it, all of it. All that bread, he strong-armed out them businesses down there. It's blood money. That's why you had to spend it all, you dog. $190,000. $192,000, to be exact. To my little old 20 bands. $192,000 to $20,000. And we still put up a hell of a fight. We still put up a hell of a fight. They literally had to do everything illegal, legal, intimidation, strong arm tactics, fear mongering, everything to beat us. This is my first time running for anything. I haven't even ran a marathon, okay? I'm still trying to figure that out. We'll try again next year, United Negro College Fund. All right? So I understand now what it takes to win. I understand now what it takes to win. You got to have a certain amount of dollars. And you got to be on the doors. Dollars and doors. That's what it takes to win. Dollars and doors. Donations and doors. Doors and donations. You got to get out. Talk to the people. Talk to the people. Talk to the people. Talk to the people. Find out what their reasons are. What are their concerns? Even when they don't want to talk to you, come back. Be consistent. They was tired of me. Tired. Because I know you don't like him. I know you don't. You just scared. But that's what, like, abusive relationship is, right? They, like, don't know how to break away from their abuser. And I want y'all to know, common council members and business owners of the 4th District and residents that live in the 4th District, y'all in an abusive relationship. Somebody that's taking advantage of you, taking advantage of your resources, keeping their foot on you. I'm just saying, you in an abusive relationship. And it's okay to walk away. You don't have to be loyal to crap. Elected officials.

You do not have to be silent to BS political leaders. Because your silence is just as equal as the violence that happened against us. Your silence is just as great as the violence. So, yeah, I was hurt. I was hurt by a lot of people. People I called friends, man, telling me they need to see me do the work first in order to support me. Yeah, I was pissed off by hearing people that I've done the work for. So you know I do the work. Don't give me the BS answer. They spent all that money. What does that money go to? What does that money go to, right? I literally, you could not tell me I wasn't going to smoke Bob Bauman. You couldn't tell me when we went from the roll that pack up. We was from the roll that Bob pack up. It was, I had it already pre-rolled. You couldn't tell me. I was confident the whole, from start to finish. And it was the 2 days before the race. 2 days before the actual election. That's when I was like, damn, this man, he might win. I think he's gonna win. That was the first time and the only time I saw something that made me be like, damn, I didn't do enough of this. And what it was having the money to spend on mailers. I would have saved all that money to do two mailers. I wouldn't have bought a yard sign. Shouts out to the volunteers that held me down, but we probably would have been eating Mandela's. Pause, we would have been having peanut butter jelly sandwiches, not, you know, wouldn't have had mom making curry chicken and stuff like that, and jerk chicken. But it was good. We had a good time. We ate good. We had a good time. But I'd have put every dollar into being able to send mailers, and here's why. And this is what made me notice, or made me have the first thought that, like, damn, I really might not win. So if you know how the 4th District is designed, it is a lot of high-rises, apartments, condos, businesses, buildings you can't just walk up and open the door and talk to, right? It might even be majority of those buildings, of those type of residential units. So you got to build coalition with folks that has access to these buildings. I didn't have access to them buildings. I couldn't get in. I couldn't share my message with enough people in the buildings. I couldn't do it. But how you do that is by sending mailers. You send a mailer out to everybody in the 4th district. And we ain't had no money to do that. It was one mailer went out on my behalf. Somebody sent a mailer out on my behalf. And you know how PACs work is you don't know somebody is supporting you. So I'm on a door, and I'll get to y'all the thing I saw that made me say, okay, he might really got this. This was actually the day before. The day before, I'm on a door, and somebody said, oh, man, I just got your mail. You just sent something to my... I'm like, I sent some. I ain't sent nothing. I know I don't got no money. I don't got no bread for that. A mailer is minimum $5,000, $6,000. Minimum. Minimum. In order to do the whole district, probably 10, 8, 9. I look at the mailer that was sent out on me, my behalf that I'm thankful for. Whoever it was, thank you. But I'm looking at the mailer, and on the mail, I'm looking at the picture that they used of me. Sending it, this is the first mail I'm getting going out now, y'all. The picture that they used of me is, first of all, it was a picture of me in a hoodie with a picture of myself on the hoodie, vote running for office. And I was next to my son. That was the original picture. Well, the picture that got sent out was

0: They wiped off the image of me running on my of myself on the hoodie. And now it's just a plain black hoodie. and erased my son out the picture. So, you know, these folks in these high rises, the first thing they get from the person that's running against Bob Bauman is this dude in this black hoodie with the hoodie up, straight black hoodie. I was at the Lego convention. We was at the Lego convention. And I just feel like, man, I wonder in people's psyche who saw that for the first time was like, hell no, I ain't voting for this. Hell no. He got a hoodie on? Black hoodie hood up? So I was like, dang, thank you. But I wonder what people thought when they saw that image went out. So, a day later now, I am on Kilbourne. You know, it's a lot of, like, 24th area, 22nd, between 20th and 24th. It's a lot of fraternity houses and apartments over there, right? And I'm walking past, and I'm coming out this, no, this lady is coming out this door, younger lady. She looked like she was in her 30s or something. But in her arm, and she's talking to me, I'm talking to her about what I'm doing, running for office, so forth, telling her what I'm doing. And I look in her hand. She must have just checked her mail. I can't make this up. I see like 7 to 8 Bob Bauman pieces of mail in her hand. And I'm like, oh, yeah, he been just bombarding them all damn race. Like, I wasn't able to hit any of these things. He's hit them 9, 8 times already. Like, had plenty bogus stuff on the mail that he was sending to, comparing me to him. He was like, oh, I got to see if I can find it. It was actually pretty funny. But it lets me know how much of a full contact sport this is. So not being able to get those mailers in those homes and share your message the right way from you, I felt like that's where we lost the race at. And the wards told a story. When we get back, we're going to talk about the wards and what they actually said and why mailers was important in this particular race. Don't go anywhere, y'all. This is Ray Nitti on the Grapevine on the award-winning 101.7 The Truth.
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0: What up, y'all? What up? What up? What up? Welcome back. Welcome back. Welcome back. You now tuned in to The Grapevine with your boy Ray Nitti on the award-winning 101.7 The Truth, live from the American Family Insurance Studios. Man, we talking about my race, y'all. The entertainer that ran for the 4th District automatic seat. Probably the most influential seat in the city of Milwaukee. And they was like, who the hell this dude think he is? But we talked about the money spent in the race, right? We talked about the money spent. Bob Bauman spent, let's just call it 175. We'll meet somewhere in the middle. I felt like what I saw in the campaign finance report was like 192. But let's just say 175 to like our 18,000. What he was able to do was reach the doors that we could not get into, the residential apartment buildings, the condos, the high rises, the lofts, hundreds of people in these buildings. The new district where, you know, he gave up some of the residentials that you could knock on, like over there off of Valete area, gave those to Russ, and then picked up more high rises in Brostoff area. So he picked up some over there. So why it was important, why that money was important, I wasn't able to send the mailers out to those doors. And here's what the ward said, right? I should have pulled up the map. All the wards that we were able to knock on the doors and reach the people, we either tied or drastically won in those wards and on those doors. Where the race was lost at was the high rises. And the numbers showed where we were able to make no penetration, he dominated. That sounded crazy. Where we were not able to reach voters at, he completely dominated, right? He dominated. I'm talking about 400 votes in certain wards to 26, 27.
1: Damn.
0: You feel what I'm saying? Like your lakefronts, your downtowns. But the wards, your Valete Street, your Kilbourne's, your State Street, your Highlands, your Junos, we went in like 300 to 175. But where he really took off at was being able to send his mailers out multiple times and getting his message across. So, yeah, I think, would I run again? I don't know. I like starting good trouble up here. I like starting good trouble up here and telling y'all how much of a mogs a lot of these folks are. I enjoy that. And I know they can't whoop me. I ain't saying I can whoop everybody. But I know they can't. Russ a little strong. Russ be shaking hands hard as hell, man. But Bob, I could take dog. For sure. 100%. I don't know. But needless to say, y'all, they put hands on me, man. They put hands on your boy. It was an amazing learning experience, though. It was probably one of the most important things I did in my career so far. It probably was. Doing this is probably the second thing, actually. Using your voice and platform to highlight situations like this. Amazing people as well. But just making sure we being real honest and raw about the stories and the real life situations that we sharing that go on in Milwaukee that nobody probably even thinking about. So, yeah, I felt a way, man, about a lot of our elected officials that was silent through all the violence I had to endure in this race. From the racism his wife spit from the beginning, it should have been an uproar for him to resign. Because let me have said anything about anti-Semitism. They'd have been like, you need to drop out the race now. Right now. We're not going for it. And that's okay, right? Because I don't knock communities that are able to organize and demand change based off of the things that they believe in. But when it come down to us, this is what Al was talking about, right? When it come down to us stepping up, being vocal, Al was taking it a little bit more physical. He like, why don't we shoot them back? Why don't we gun them down? I ain't even talking about it. Why don't we speak up as elected officials, as residents, as constituents, as elected, as leaders? But we so busy trying to protect what we may have coming that we don't say nothing. We get nervous. We don't want to mess up us potentially getting any committee assignments. And you see what happened when he won. This was the domino effect. I'm going to say it. I don't give a damn. I'm going to say it. I ain't going to say they hold beef with me, but a few people's hold beef with me. Not even a real beef. Worry. Their whole nervousness about me was me getting in and changing the landscape of the Common Council to where now people thought I was automatically going to vote for Alderwoman Coggs for Common Council president. That's what this was about. Let's tell the truth. So Perez, I'm going to tell the truth, Jose. You know what you did, fam. He wanted that spot. So he allied against me. He ain't holler at me like, you know what I'm saying? One thing I will say, Alderwoman Coggs never had a conversation with me, not once, about a Common Council president race. Not once. I've even heard people saying she put me up to run. I don't even think I told her I was running. I told one person I was running, David Crowley, and he said, don't do it. And I ain't tell nobody else again because I ain't need nobody trying to talk me out of it. But let's tell the truth. They were nervous about me being in there because they were worried about me changing the landscape of the Common Council presidency, and Alderman Perez wanted to remain Common Council president. Why? Because it's a pathway to mayor. Y'all ain't gonna like this one. They not gonna like it. And it's okay because I ain't like how I was treated. But, you know, it's politics. So they get to, you know, they get to act like it ain't personal. So this ain't personal either. I'm just telling the truth of the story. Jose Perez wanted to remain

Council president, so they allied against me. Bob Bauman was his ally. Bauman also had Marina and Joe Costa and all of these others in his pocket. All right? So that's why I was such a threat. It wasn't because I was trying to destroy or nothing. No, we was bringing great things downtown. Creativity, new ideas, ideas that they ain't never seen before, because I know it lack ideas and creativity downtown. How do I know? Because they ask people like myself and Jazz and many others, like, can y'all come talk to us about what you think about this? So, yeah, that's what a lot of this will be about, y'all. Holding on to power. Afraid of change, but also afraid to speak up. And I dare somebody to tell me I made this up. I dare y'all to tell me. Tell me I made it up. You can't. I'm sure I'm going to hear from some elected officials. And it's okay. It's not personal. This is just Black Talk Radio. It's just a little wine from the grapes we squeezing. Have a sip. Have a sip. But I'm going to leave y'all with this, man. Don't ever let anybody try to put you in a corner and tell you what you can or can't do based off of what you've already done in your life. Don't let nobody put you in no box. If you're an artist, be the best damn visionary artist that's bringing new ideas to the table ever. If you are a painter, whatever, and you want to explore politics, do that. Because artists, entrepreneurs, those are the people that actually have real reach to humans, the residents, the voters, the community, the city of Milwaukee. It's a lot of amazing people. A lot of amazing people I want to see run for office. It's time for us to start taking these seats, y'all. We got to get them out of there, y'all, but we got to vote, all right? And donate. Donate to the elected officials or the politicians or the person that you believe in, because they're going to need your support. They're going to need the support because it costs. It costs a lot. It costs a lot, y'all. But anyway, that's my time. Jazz Tyler is up next. I know she's gonna have some fun with y'all today. All right.

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1: Thank y'all so much for tapping in today. Got an interesting show today. There's a lot happening. Hope you all had an amazing Tuesday. Shout out to the night market. It's going down outside Third Street Market Hall. If you guys have a chance tonight, come on down. Party, have some wine, listen to some music, mingle. It's the place to be. Today we are going to talk about some interesting topics. Apparently there was a Picasso found inside of a Milwaukee apartment. There's some interesting updates regarding the trial of Tupac Shakur. We're going to talk about that storm that happened yesterday. Sometimes I don't know if we in Milwaukee or another state, but it was going down. Trees uprooted from the ground, so on and so on. And we're also going to talk about the Milwaukee courthouse case, professional women, and street life relationships. Listen, I need my professional women to tap in at 5 o'clock because a Milwaukee County courthouse employee is currently facing serious criminal allegations, which opened the door to a completely different conversation for me. I know a lot of women, professional women in particular, who will be able to relate to this. So we're going to talk about that. We're going to talk about the woman with the career, the degree, the reputation, the house, the retirement plan, but her type. Straight type. What's your type? Well, let's talk about it. At 6, we have a special guest coming in the building. So we'll be talking about beauty, entrepreneurship, fashion, culture, all of the above. So apparently a Picasso was sitting inside of an apartment, a signed 1949 Picasso that was stolen from a Milwaukee gallery in 2018, was found as a landlord was cleaning out a vacant apartment after an eviction discovered the artwork. At the time it was stolen, it had been valued in the tens of thousands of dollars, right? So for those who are not into art or who are not aware, there are some very expensive art pieces. So when you see, oh, rich white people and some of the entertainers purchasing art, is because it has value, right? So we're not talking about a poster. We're not talking about somebody named Picasso. We're talking about Pablo Picasso, right? So imagine throwing something away and you are cleaning trash, old lamps, old furniture, so on and so on, and you run into this painting, right? And you have no idea what the value of this painting is. Or you go to a rummage sale and somebody wants $20 for a picture. Mind you, a lot of Picasso artwork is not like typical artwork. So if you are not into art, you will have no idea that these type of paintings cost a lot of money, and their value at a lot of money. I got a question for you. If you go to a rummage sale and somebody wants $20 for a picture and you talk them down to $15, and 6 months later, an appraiser tells you that is worth $50,000, are you calling the seller? That's like saying you found money on the ground after you seen somebody drop it, right? We're talking like $100,000. They just left a bag. Are you going to keep that bag, or are you going to go contact them, right? If you have this painting and you purchase it from a rummage sale, are you going to give the person who sold it to you a percentage? I don't want no church answer. I want the real answer. How much do I owe Brenda? $10,000, $5,000, right? Are you going to give her anything? Are you going to give them a part of the profit? If someone unknowingly sells you something worth a fortune, do you have a moral obligation to tell them? My personal opinion, absolutely not. Absolutely not. I'm not giving you a MFing thing because you ain't had no business selling it. The person who was selling it more than likely knew what it was, even if they didn't. By the time you make a transaction, you are no longer the owner. Now, if this is somebody that is close to me, a family, a friend, something like that, and they say, hey, I got this painting, I don't want it, right? I don't even know what it is. You can have it. And they give it to me, and I find out that it's worth $50,000, $100,000. I might throw them something because I rock with them. But if I'm just at a random rummage sale or a random Goodwill or something and I see this portrait and find out, no, I'm not giving nobody nothing. Because for what? You should have kept it. That's your loss. That don't got nothing to do with me, right? And it's crazy because I've never had a situation like this, but underneath the joke is something real. How often is something valuable sitting right in front of us? And we don't even recognize the value until somebody tells us, whether it's art, property, music, people, culture. Sometimes a lot of it is sitting right in our face. I don't know if you guys watch those hoarder TV shows, but a lot of people tend to keep things for those reasons. Now, I'm not condoning being a hoarder, but I do know a lot of people who tend to collect vintage items. You know, people who spend their days, especially if it's a Tuesday, going to the Goodwills and local thrift stores, finding vintage pieces, attempting to resell them for a higher price. But when you think about generations, you think about things that your grandparents had, things that your mother had, it makes you wonder, how much can I get for this? How much can I get for that old phone that your grandma still got sitting up in a closet somewhere, right? I'm not saying start rumbling around your grandmama belongings trying to see if you can find something, because that will make you a crackhead. That's what crackheads do in Al Voice. They go and try to find things that they can sell. But it does make me wonder, the things that we have, whether it's at home, whether it's in storage, whether it's a family member, how much of what we have and what we keep throughout the years is actually worth something. I know they talk a lot about this on social media with coins. There's people that collect coins, people that collect basketball cards, you know, all types of things. I even have a couple autographed books. Got me wondering if I need to go ahead and put it out there and see what I can get. But again, me personally, I am not doubling back. If you sell me something that is worth over, I don't care if it's worth $10,000. I'm not giving you nothing. You shouldn't have sold it to me. It's mine. I don't know if that makes me selfish. I don't know what it makes me. But what I do know is I'll be rich. And at the end of the day, what I don't like sharing. So be more. You got to be more careful. You have to be more careful and you got to pay attention. You have to pay attention. Before my aunt sold my grandmother's house, my grandmother had a phone stove. She had a stove in the basement. She had an old phone, like a rotary phone, all types of things from the 1940s, literally. And they junked it. And I was upset because I know it was worth something. It could have been worth something. Now it got me going back asking my mama, what does she got? What is she sitting on, right? Most importantly, the people who found it, I don't even know how it made it to the news, because I wouldn't have said nothing. I wouldn't have told not one person. The fact that it made it to the news means that they gave the painting back, or they told the landlord and gave it to them. I'm not telling nobody. I don't care if I'm a worker. I don't care if I'm a landlord. Finders, keepers, losers, weepers. That's how I was raised. That's what I was taught growing up. What's mine is mine. I got first dibs, right? We gonna play hot hands for it. Don't touch. This is mine. And apparently they, you know, felt the need, probably because they were uneducated. They were not aware of what a Picasso picture actually is and how much it is worth. And it also brings me to another point. You know, I've watched entertainers. I've watched rich white people invest in art. And at first, when I was younger, I never really understood it. Like, why is it so such a big deal to auction off art? And why is everybody bidding in hundreds of thousands of dollars because of the value? Right? Because of the value. It makes me wonder if that's something that we should start investing in. Shout out to the chat. LaRon Taylor said, if the person sells you an item that they bought was worth $15 for $15 and you find out it's worth $100,000, why are you even thinking about telling them you sold it for $100,000? People talk too much. Exactly. Exactly. That's what I'm saying. I'm not telling nobody nothing. If I find a Picasso, whether it's in my house or if I was hired to clean out an apartment or a house because of an eviction and I find it, I'm not telling nobody. It don't belong. I mean, technically, I guess it would belong to the landlord. But again, the landlord don't got to know neither. Like, who is really? I don't know any landlords that's sitting there like, yeah, go through everything that was in that apartment so I can see what I want. No. Keep your mouth closed. Keep your mouth closed. We got to go to break coming up. We are changing gears. Day 3 of witness testimony in the Tupac Amaru Shakur murder trial. No conspiracy rabbit holes and no internet detective work. What has actually happened in court, what prosecutors are trying to prove, what the defense is challenging, and whether a 30-year-old case can ever truly be tried like a new case. That's next. It's your girl, Jazz Tyler. Do not touch that dial. 101.7 The Truth.
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You are officially tapped in. Today is day three of witness testimony in the murder trial connected to the death of the legendary Tupac Amaru Shakur. Before I go any further, let's establish something. Dwayne Keefe D. Davis has not pleaded guilty. Prosecutors allege he helped orchestrate the 1996. The defense disputes the prosecution case. So I'm not asking, I want to be clear about this. I'm not asking you, who do you think killed Tupac? I'm not doing any quote unquote conspiracy theories. I'm interested in what can actually be proven in a courtroom almost 30 years later. So think about what prosecutors are attempting to do. Take events from September 1996 and reconstruct them for jurors in August of 2026. Witnesses are older. Some people connected to the case are no longer with us. Relationships have changed. Memories have changed. You know, a lot of us can't even remember what happened yesterday, let alone 30 years ago. However, I do know that when something serious happens in your life, it is almost impossible to forget if you were there physically, right? There are just certain things that I can replay in my mind, no matter how long ago it was, because it had a significant impact on me. And the public has consumed three decades of materials about this case as well. And I'm speaking from a point of view of experience. So one of my best friends, he was also my producer, Jatan Kool-Aid Claiborne, in 2007 was found murdered inside of his studio with Yolanda Lala Brown. And that is almost 20 years ago as of yesterday. And their case has still not been solved. And when you go through when the family has to go through the process of attempting to either reopen a cold case or continue to work with the detectives to ensure that the case is solved, things get tricky. It gets tricky because technology was different. Information was different. The officers and detectives, some of them are retired. Some of the people are not around. And then you have evidence that could have potentially been collected that was not collected. So when you're trying to solve a cold case, quote unquote, especially when there are multiple people involved who are no longer with us referencing Tupac's case, then it becomes extremely difficult to work around because you don't have not only the victim, but you have a lack of evidence as well. The prosecutor's theory connects the shooting to the MGM Grand altercation after the Mike Tyson fight. Surveillance footage has long shown Tupac and others involved in a fight with Orlando Anderson, who was Davis' nephew. Prosecutors allege the later shooting was retaliation and that Davis helped organize it. Again, that is an allegation to the jury for the jury to evaluate. And the reason why I keep saying this is because we all have our personal opinions, right? I'm not here to try and build a name, capitalize off of covering this case. I am here simply explaining the case, A, because I owe it to the culture, B, because he has impacted my life personally, C, because I have a relationship with his family, and most importantly, because we all know that the media has a way of portraying things the way that they want. And if you ever in your life, if you look at history, there is no record or evidence shown where anyone who was similar to a Tupac, who was considered a leader, has ever received justice or a fair trial. So while we're covering this, we are going to talk about the case, but we're going to point out things for you guys to pay attention to so that we can, you know, it makes sense. Then there's one of the strangest pieces of the case the defendant talked about publicly for years. Interviews, media appearances, a memoir, statements attributed to Davis helped revive attention to the investigation. So prosecutors are asking jurors to consider his own words while the defense is challenging whether those words were reliable, exaggerated, or presented in a different context. Now, here's the funny thing. I don't understand how a person who goes on record multiple times, right,
and tells somebody that they was involved in a murder and then turns around and retracts it and pleads not guilty. There was somebody on Reggie Wright Jr., who was head of security for Death Row, got on the stand yesterday and they asked him if he knew who Keefe D was. And he said, and he paused and he said, I've known him for being a crackhead. He said on stand that he knew him from being a crackhead. Okay. This gets very interesting. That's fascinating because the prosecutor is essentially saying, listen to what this man told you, while the defense is essentially saying, don't automatically believe everything this man told you. We're not talking about Reggie White there. We're talking about Keefe D. Davis. A jury has to determine what was truth, what may have been performance or exaggeration, and what other evidence supports or contradicts those statements. Yesterday, the case became much more human, right? So here's the part that's a little difficult. And if you've ever had a loved one who passed away, or someone you know who has a loved one that passed away, there's nothing more difficult than having to sit in the middle of trial and view autopsy photos. So the jurors heard forensic medical testimony about Pac's injury and cause of death. Autopsy photographers were shown. Some members of the family chose to leave before those images were displayed. So obviously to the world, he was an icon, right? But to his family, he's known as a person. So we know the albums, movies, interviews, and photographs, but they know a brother, a son, a relative, a loved one. And the world has consumed content about his death for almost 30 years without realizing that his family actually has to live this day in and day out, right? And obviously, you know, when you are related to someone of that magnitude, not talking about fame, but spiritually, right? Someone who calling in life is as big as his was, then you become immune to, you know, accepting the fact that you have to share them with the world. The problem with that is people, citizens, everyday people begin to feel entitled and obligated to the ownership of a human being that they view as an icon. So whenever something happens, they feel like they are obligated to give opinions. They're obligated to play investigator. They're obligated to speak as if they actually knew this man personally. And when that happens, people begin to make inhumane comments, forgetting that there are still people alive that knew him personally and cared about him. Another courtroom moment involved James Mobb McDonald, a former Death Row associate. He was subpoenaed and openly resisted portions of questioning. The moment illustrates a major problem with an old case. Witnesses are not frozen in time. So in 1996, people who were young then are older now. And relationships change. Loyalty change. Some people don't even want to be affiliated with who they used to be, right? Some have heard other versions of the events throughout the decades and so on and so on. And then they say, hey, we need you to come in court, sit under oath and tell us what happened. And when he was on stand, he was having a battle with Keefe D. Davis' attorney. And one of the comments he made was, I don't want to put him in jail because I'm not that person anymore. This is somebody who apparently stated that he was head of security at Club 662, which was owned by Suge Knight. Suge Knight then called up. He don't want to sit on the stand, but he showed on the stand on the phone with TMZ. So basically he said, if y'all not going to get me money, I don't want to talk. And I'm only laughing because it's ridiculous. It truly is. But Suge Knight did an interview with TMZ stating that his testimony was false, that he never worked, that Mobb James never worked head of security for him. And the only reason why he's making comments about not wanting to put Keefe D in prison is because Pac laid him on his ass at one point in time. So that takes me back to what I just said. Throughout the years, people become bitter, relationships changes, so on and so on.
So when you ask people to come back 30 years later to take a stand, they're my personal opinion.

0: I want to live my life. But here's the thing. You cannot erase history. If you was there, you was there. Even if you are living a different life and you're on a different path, it does not change the fact that you was a part of history. Despite of however you feel, right? At the end of the day, Pac deserves a fair trial. And when you think about your own memory, you pick a random night from 96. Can you remember who stood on your left? What words was spoken to you? What time did you leave? What happened 5 minutes later? Right? So on and so on. Again, when I hear some of the officers and some people say, I don't recall. It's like, yeah, maybe some words not verbatim, but you can't tell me that with a situation of this magnitude that you don't remember being stopped dead in your tracks and certain things happening. Right? Do we age? Absolutely. But again, it's proven in science. Trauma. When trauma is inflicted, you indeed are aware and can recall that situation more than any other situation, right? So now prosecutors aren't simply asking jurors to trust one person's memory. They are assembling pieces, surveillance video, prior statements, medical evidence, law enforcement testimony, and witnesses connected to that situation. And their job is to persuade the jurors that the pieces together prove that the charge is beyond a reasonable doubt. The defense gets to put those pieces apart, right? So we got to go to break. When we come back, we will continue this conversation. Do not touch that dial. It's your girl, Jazz Tyler.
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0: years, right? And even if you aren't a fan, even if you aren't a fan of Tupac, you cannot discredit the work that he has contributed to this world, nor his legacy, which again is why this case is also important. In my personal opinion, I truly believe that there's so much and so many entities tied to it that a lot will be exposed, not in a sense of, hey, I don't like this person, let's expose them, but just in the sense of how systems work and how far they are willing to go to destroy someone who attempts to change the masses of the mind of the people. So, again, if you are just now joining us, I was talking about how it is difficult for the problem with cold cases. The difficulties is evidence. When you have a case that has been unsolved for 30 years, obviously some people are not here any longer, including, you know, Pac. You have evidence that should have been collected that probably wasn't. You have people who have illnesses. Some people may not recall certain things, so on and so on. When I was watching some of the jury testimony, including the ladies who they in the movie portrayed that they were all out the car yelling his name, so on and so on, she stated that that was not the case. So you have all of these movies, documentaries, TV shows, memoirs, books, biographies, music, so on and so on, that has been done by so many people throughout the entire years, whether they were approved by his family or not, just people throwing out so many different narratives based off of whatever information they think they have or may have. And that also conflicts with the actual facts. So much to the point where, you know, yes, you want justice, but it becomes a thing of, do I even want to entertain what these people are talking about? Because you know when somebody is lying, you know when somebody is on BS, you know when somebody is afraid. And to me, I feel like a lot of people who are getting on that stand are holding water. I don't truly believe that they are telling the full truth. I don't know if they've been threatened. I don't know if they just, again, don't want to be affiliated with it. But a lot of the commentary, a lot of the conversations and the testimonies just aren't sitting right with me. And here's a question I want you to think about, right? Can a 30-year-old case truly be tried like a new case? This courtroom does not exist in a vacuum. There have been, again, books, movies, podcasts, documentaries, theories, so on and so on. Even if the jurors promise to consider only evidence presented in court, how difficult is it to completely separate what you've heard for decades from what you are hearing now? Man, like, when you watch these movies and TV shows, when you look at certain things on the internet, if you didn't know his family personally, you would be misguided. There's so much inaccurate information out there. There are still so many people who believe that Pac is still alive, right? And there's nothing you can do to change their minds, which lets me know that's how far down a rabbit hole they have gone just to try and receive some type of, seek some type of answers when it comes to this case. And we was talking about this the other day too. You know, let's be clear. For those who don't know who I am a revolutionary first. Been that, always will be that. And at the end of the day, I walk in truth, not honesty. And the truth of the matter is, evidence throughout history has shown people of this magnitude, as a Tupac Shakur, who stood up and had a stance, right? Is never simply someone just murdered them. It's always an agenda behind it. That wasn't a murder. That was an assassination. Let's be clear. Tupac Shakur was not murdered. He was assassinated. And the way that they did it in a way where it could be covered up. It seems like it's so many different layers to it. But outside of that, again, I want to keep saying this throughout our coverage. If we're not careful, we'll spend another 30 years studying how he died and not studying how he lived. Poet, actor, writer, artist, thinker, right? A philosopher, a revolutionary, a a young man who was speaking about poverty, policing, violence, inequality, motherhood, masculinity, family in America. So, yes, following the trial matters because truth matters. Accountability matters. If we're able to sit and watch the old Drake trial and the Rodney King trial, this should be taken as serious, right? And again, because I'm telling you, I truly foresee so many people brushing past this like, oh, we already know who did it. So-and-so. I won't say his name, but we already speculate who did it, da-da-da-da. And I guarantee you, I can't guarantee you, but I assume that there's going to be so much more to this than you can imagine. And it's going to include so many more people that you never even imagine it including. And at the end of the day, again, the goal is for us to honor his legacy, right? It'd be a disservice not to, not because he was a rapper, but because of what he stood for. And at the end of the day, we keep talking about the youth and the rate that they're going and the fact that they don't have a backbone and they are numb to their peers and that they're easy, ready to die and live fast. That's because they don't have no love for the people. They don't understand the things that we as a people have been through throughout this entire country. Let's take it back. Let me help you understand something. We are no longer living in the days where slavery is taught in schools. Okay? We are no longer living in the days where these students are taught about real Black history. Yes, they like to highlight February. Yes, they understand Martin Luther King and they may study Frederick Douglass. But the information that we receive when we were in school is not the information that these babies have. So that they don't even have a full understanding of the true Black history. I'm not talking about a Black history program. I'm not talking about a poem or a speech of I Have a Dream. I'm talking about the entire, from the Black Power Movement, Civil Rights, Marcus Garvey, Noble Drew Ali, the entertainers, all of it. Our youth have no knowledge of Black history overall. And here we are 30 years later, and there's a trial of someone who some look at as just an entertainer and others look at as a leader. But at the end of the day, for a specific generation, I want to be clear about this. And I don't speak for everybody, but I'm speaking for me and my people I know that understand. Pac was really the last artist we had who actually stood for his people. He was the last artist we had who can, where it was okay for someone to look up to an artist. Why does that matter? Because all of these babies, you know who these kids look up to? NBA Youngboy. Ask them. You can go to any school right now and majority of the youth who are 20, I'm going to say 14 through 20, maybe 12 through 20, NBA Youngboy, Lil Durk, King Von. These are all of the entertainers that they grew up watching. These are the entertainers that they want to be like. So when we talk about why is this important, we need to be, this is the perfect time to instill in them what it means to be a young Black man in this country, having a backbone and standing for something. And that's exactly what we have to do. We have to make sure the information that's being provided is correct. Y'all keep hollering, we don't know what to do with these kids and da-da-da-da. Yeah, look at the rappers that they're growing up to. The rappers that they're growing up to are the opposite of a Tupac Shakur. And you can say that it don't matter. It's the parents' fault. At the end of the day, it's all of our fault. If y'all want them to stop mimicking what their favorite rappers do, then teach them about entertainment or an entertainer that don't represent that. What is the point of having history if you're not going to teach it? This murder trial is the perfect time to teach them about this part of our history, because to us it seemed like yesterday. This happened in 1996. These kids wasn't born until 2012. I was sitting in the class today and I'm like, when was y'all born? 2011, 2012. What? I was still making music. And it hit me. Hold on. They don't, when you talk about the early 90s, these kids equate that to us thinking about slavery. That's how long ago it is to them. This is, if you was born in the 80s, Martin Luther King and Malcolm X was assassinated 20 years, maybe 15 years before you was born. I was born in the late 80s. They were assassinated 20 years before I was born. Tupac was assassinated 20 years before these kids was born. Pay attention to that analogy. That's how far removed they are from history. That's how far removed they are from people of who represent something like that. And it, if anything, it make me feel old. I'm not even going to lie to you. When I'm sitting here thinking about it, I'm like, hold on a minute. Y'all was born in what year? Man, that was my prime. I was in my early 20s. And these kids was born in 2011, 2012. That is crazy. So if you haven't paid attention to the Tupac case, make sure that you pay attention to it and watch this unfold. This is going to be happening for 6 weeks. We got to go to break. When we come back, we are coming home. I'm talking about to Wisconsin, man. We got hit with some serious storms, some trees. I didn't see all types of footage. Tornado warnings. Yesterday, Brother Z was like, hey, your phone about to go off. Sure enough, tornado warning. And here I am like, oh, let me go home. It's nothing. Man, take shelter now on text in full effect. Listen, let's talk about it when we come back. It's your girl Jazz Tyler, 101.7 The Truth.
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correct. If you are just now joining us, we are talking about the updates of the Tupac Amaru Shakur murder trial. And again, yes, I am going to cover it, not because of biases, but because this is something that has impacted our culture for 13 years.

are live and direct. Listen, first, the serious part. If you are dealing with property damage, trees that have been uprooted or no electricity, I truly, truly hope that you are safe. Yesterday, I know it was a lot happening. Severe storms moved through southeastern Wisconsin, causing damage and a lot of outages. And this made me think about Gary, Indiana, too. The past week, they haven't had any water due to flooding, right? And a lot of times, and I was joking before we went to break, but the truth be told, right? We live in Wisconsin. So we automatically, you know for the inner city that we are not subject to tornadoes. Growing up, every time it was something like a tornado warning, this typically happens on the outskirts where there's more land, right? We've never really experienced a lot of tornadoes or anything like that. And if it is a tornado warning, we don't take it as serious because we know subconsciously that a real life tornado in our minds is not going to dash through the city of Milwaukee. Well, we was in a station yesterday and I was finishing up, wrapping up the show. I said almost 7 o'clock. Brother Z said, hey, your phone's probably going to start going off. And sure enough, you get the tornado watch, take shelter text. And I'm like, okay, you know, I seen it was supposed to be some thunderstorms later on. Cool, whatever the case may be. Then I received a text from my mom like, hey, it's going down over here. Y'all good over there? And I'm like, hold on a minute. And my mama texts me. That mean it's serious. And I'm telling because I call my mama about everything. If my mama texts me telling me that something going on or asking me something, that means that something is serious. So now I'm like calling my children. I'm, hey, where are you? Where, you know, this is happening. That's happening. I pull up home, pull up in my garage. My entire patio set flipped upside down. One chair in the neighbor's yard, the other chair in the I'm like, hold on a minute. Now, I know when I left this morning, my patio set was together, right? It was all the way together. So either somebody came, little Chris from Friday came over here knocking over my stuff, or the winds were so powerful to where it actually picked it up. And that scared me. That made me feel away because, again, when you look back at the tornado, that tornado warning and tornado on top of the flooding in April, and then everything that happened last summer, I think it was in August, right? Me and my best friend, shout out Shanika, we went to Chicago and we stayed there overnight for a Keke Palmer event. And that's when the floods was happening here and coming home. And I'm like, yo, this, you know, obviously is not as large as like a Hurricane Katrina, but the fact that we are receiving so many natural disasters with tornadoes and flooding has me wondering, right? Obviously, we know climate control, all of that stuff, they're messing with the environment. But the purpose of living in the Midwest for a lot of people is to avoid these natural disasters such as the flooding and so on and so on. So when we take a look at the past 5 years and analyze how many times we've been through tornadoes in the inner city, tornado warnings, flooding, all of that, it has increased a tremendous amount versus any time before that. And it's like the more every time another year comes, it seems as if it get worse and worse, which means that it almost sounds like we have to prepare a little bit differently. So where we used to, you know, hey, in school, go in the basement, do a tornado drill, fire drill, all of this stuff. That was preparation, but nobody took it serious, right? My sister sent me this book. Shout out to my sister, Katrina. She sent me this book that is like a survivor's guide, right? She didn't order gas masks. I said, girl, it ain't the purge. She didn't order gas masks, all type, you know. The book has all of that in there. And it had me wondering, now I need to, you know, step my game up. I used to have all of these things, but in the

event just like, what, a month ago when the electric was out and 40,000 people were impacted. I was one of those people. My electricity went out at 4:30 in the morning, didn't come on to 7:30 p.m. And if you have health issues, or if you have elders that's on oxygen tanks, or if you have youth who children who take nebulizer machines, this impacts them. So in my mind, I'm like, okay, boom. I know for a fact, and y'all can say whatever y'all want. Yes, I'm irresponsible for not having a generator. That's because I ain't no man in my house. I don't think about stuff like that. Now I do. Now I know. Jazz, you gotta have a couple generators. After this yesterday, it's like, okay, I need to make sure I have a plan in place for my children. I have two adult children who are young adults that move freely as they, you know, please. But the more natural disasters that start to happen here, yes, you have to prepare with materials, but you need to prepare your family. You need to prepare your children that in the event something happens and they're not with you, especially if they're young adults, what they need to do in the event they can't reach you, where can they go? A lot of these children don't even know how to get around this city because they use GPS. Truthfully. So in the event something, another flood like last year happened or a tornado come in an inner city, what is your plan for you and your family? You have to have a plan set in place. Somebody like me, I'm going to have a plan set in place for safety, but most definitely for food because I'm greedy. I love to eat. You got to have a plan set in place because obviously Wisconsin is not playing when it comes to the natural disasters. And since we're talking about natural disasters, I don't know who's responsible for this, but listen, y'all got to start making some of these winter days considered as a natural disaster. Because just because we're in Wisconsin and we're used to the wintertime do not mean that students should still go to school or we still have to go to work when it's negative 10 degrees outside. That is inhumane. If pipes are busting and so on, y'all still think that we're supposed to give up and live a regular life? No. We got to do something about these winter days because, again, every year it seems as if it's getting worse and worse. Now, funny part, who is the meteorologist in your family? Because everybody got one. Mine's is my mama. I promise you. It doesn't matter what the new, my mama is going to tell, she's going to predict what the weather is day in and day out. My mama's 60, she about to be 68. So she get up early in the morning, she watch the news, and she talk to me like old people. Hey, the news said it's supposed to be this degrees today. The news said it's supposed to be this, it's supposed to be that. But the reality is we can never depend on not only the meteorologists on air, but our fake meteorologists in our family either, because this weather keep doing what it want to do. It keeps doing what it wants to do, right? And nothing exposes your storage habits faster than a tornado warning. You finally run downstairs and you surrounded by Christmas decorations from 2007. You got all types of Christmas decorations in your basement, broken televisions, old paint, exercise equipment that ain't being utilized. Old boxes that got all types of cores, and you just in a basement sitting here looking at yourself like I ought to be ashamed of myself. I ought to be ashamed to have all of this stuff down here throughout all these years, knowing daggone well I'm not going to utilize it. But all jokes aside, again, if officials issue a tornado warning for your location, please take shelter. Don't risk your life trying to get a video. Or thinking like, oh, it's just Milwaukee. It ain't really going to, you know, do nothing. Or it's not going to come through here. Get to a basement, right? Or a tub. You know what I'm saying? Get away from the windows, whatever the case may be. Have a plan set in place for you and your family. Because when I got home and I seen how my patio was all over the place, and then I started to see the videos of, we talking about big trees, 100-year-old trees uprooted from the cement. I don't know if y'all seen that video circulating on Instagram, but that was insane. Now, can you imagine sitting in your house and a tree just fall over on you, on your house, on your car, right? All because, and then you sitting there like, oh, I'm not taking it serious. No, we have to take it serious because it's showing us time and time.

0: again that the weather and the environment in Wisconsin is changing, and we have to be prepared. We got to go to break. After the break, I want to set up where we were going at 5 o'clock. One of the people in the Milwaukee drug investigation works inside of the Milwaukee County court system. The headline sent my mind somewhere else, right? You can have a car, a degree, a house, benefits, and excellent credit, and still have a type that can potentially disrupt everything you have built. Ladies, I am talking to you. We are separating the actual criminal case from the broader relationship conversation. That's next. Do not touch that dial. It's your girl, Jazz Tyler.
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3: And here's Heather with the weather.
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0: 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At the beautiful 3rd Street Market Hall in downtown Milwaukee. Hey, listen, before we get into the actual case at 5 surrounding the lady who worked 30 years at the Milwaukee County Courthouse and was arrested, I want to establish something, right? We talk constantly about building, build your career, build your credit, build your business, buy property, protect your reputation, network, make good decisions, right? But there's another decision that can affect all of those things. What decision is that? Who you choose.

goals to attach yourself to. And I don't only mean romantic partners. I'm talking friends, business partners, relatives. Everybody doesn't get unlimited access to what you've built, right? Adulthood teaches you something uncomfortable. You can make every right decision personally and still be affected by somebody else's decision if you've given them enough access to your life. So we're going to start with an actual Milwaukee case involving a Milwaukee County Courts official who has been charged in connection with an alleged drug trafficking place. Charged does not mean convicted, and we're not going to invent facts about somebody else's relationships. So I won't mention her name, but I want to talk to the professional women who are attracted to men who are still connected to the street life. We're going to talk about it because no matter what you say, you know somebody. I promise you do. You know a social worker. You know a teacher. You know a nurse. Oh, the nurses love street guys, right? You know some woman in a professional field who loves to deal with men that dabble in and out. And let me be clear. At the end of the day, a man from the streets and a man still in the streets are not necessarily the same. One describes a background, the other describes a current life. And when I say streets, I don't automatically mean, I don't even want to use that term because people are going to automatically assume that being in the streets mean that you are doing something illegal. That is not the case, right? And I'm most definitely not here to promote nor, you know, bash anybody who has to get it how they live because I don't have the money to pay your bills, man. I don't have the bread to take care of you and your family. I don't have the money to feed you. So I can't tell you how to live your life, right? But let's start with the facts and be responsible. So everybody hear me clearly. I'm not about to create a love story around someone else's criminal case. I do know the dynamics of their marriage. I'm not saying her husband allegedly conducted, drug activity or whatever. I'm going based off of what the news say. At the end of the day, some of us, and I'm talking to the ladies specifically, some of us have two completely different resumes. A professional resume, a degree, director, vice president, business owner, homeowner, good credit, retirement plan, LinkedIn, immaculate. Then we have the dating resume, right? And what ends up happening is your friends say, why do you keep messing with him? Look at you. You a nurse. You done went to a degree. You got your degree. Your credit good, everything, and you keep talking to this man that lived this life. And I don't ask that, I don't say that from a place of judgment because attraction isn't a spreadsheet. You don't get a master's degree and suddenly your body says, from this point forward, I am only attracted to accountants, right? But there is a legitimate question underneath the humor. When you spent years creating stability, what responsibility do you have to protect that stability from the people you allow to close to you? How important is it for you to protect that, right? And what I mean by that is sometimes what they say, you could take the girl out the hood, but you can't take the hood out the girl. And I'm guilty of that too. Right? I've gotten a lot of better, but I'm still a girl from 14th and Barlai, a woman from 14th and Barlai, to be exact. And what happens is a lot of women who have, now this is my opinion, a lot of women, right, who have certain professions and are in certain careers, especially Black women, we don't necessarily, not all, but there are some of us, we don't necessarily care if a man entertains another type of life, especially if we're married to them, because it's something about them and where they come from that makes us comfortable. And what I mean by that is you can be a professional, right? You can have a bad woman. You can have it all together. And then you can start dating a man who has a degree like you,
who's in a fraternity, who has great relationships, is a CEO, owns his own businesses, so on and so on. But if that man has not been through things that you have, or if he doesn't come from the same type of environment that you do, then it's going to be hard to have a relationship because he cannot relate to you. There's something about, and again, this is my personal opinion, no matter what profession I am in, there is something about a man who can relate to my struggles and the things that I've been through, which makes it easier for me to want to date him because there are certain things that he knows without me having to tell him. I don't have to tell him how to protect me. He knows how to protect me. I don't have to tell him that the bills need to be paid or that I'm not doing 50-50. He just automatically knows how to do it. And I'm not saying that every situation is like this, so if it don't apply, let it fly. But again, I am speaking from my own personal opinions. I'm giving you guys my personal opinions. And what happens is when you, again, I'm not trying to dictate their relationship because I don't know. But imagine getting a job at the courthouse and you've been working there for 30 years. And throughout these 30 years, you're married as well. You was with this man before you got in the courthouse, working at the courthouse. You with this man while you working in the courthouse. And half of the times, truth be told, some women don't know everything that they man do. Some do. I'm not naive, but some don't. And again, if you come from that life, you know why. Because what you don't know won't hurt you. If you deal with men in that industry, they not going to tell you nothing because they don't want it to affect you. If you don't know, you can't tell. You can't say nothing. You can't snitch. But imagine being married to this man all these years and he's still doing whatever he's doing and you've built a professional career. Are you still obligated to walk away from him somewhere within that 30 years because he chooses not to live the life that he probably should? Meaning that if you have a certain type of profession, then maybe he should too. And that's not to say that he don't. I don't know. But imagine being in a marriage for 30 years. Do you then walk away from your marriage if your husband does not upgrade his business to be on your level, quote unquote? Because are you measuring it based off of money or off of status? Money does not equal status. And I think oftentimes we get trapped in that mentality. I have a profession. I'm doing this. I'm doing that. My man got money, whether he's getting it legally or illegally, which means he's on my level. No, baby, he's not. If his goal is not to get out of the streets to own a business, then he's not on your level. You cannot equate money with status, no matter how you put it, right? So when a professional woman says, "I like street dudes," what does that actually mean? Confidence, protection, directness, sex appeal, excitement, somebody who isn't over-polished, what does it mean? Because sometimes Mr. Corporate does everything right. He'll send you the good morning text. He'll send you the dinner reservation. He opens a door. Baby, he got health benefits and dental benefits and vision too. He has a retirement account. And she's somewhere calling her friend saying, "Girl, what do we do?" "I don't know, girl. Something missing." I'm guilty. I'm guilty, right? Tell me I'm lying. Somebody tell me I am lying, especially if you a woman who is from Milwaukee that grew up in the inner city. You can have Mr. Perfect, but if he don't got that little rough edginess around him, or if he don't got a little bit of street in him, then you don't want him. Because you're afraid that he's not going to be able to relate to you. Meanwhile, somebody else sends three letters and no punctuation at midnight. You got somebody texting you who got all this money. And y'all been together or y'all haven't been together. But he don't even know how to put no in no. He don't know the difference between K-N-O-W and N-O. Right? He got to read with his finger.

0: he don't understand certain things, but he got a lot of money and he gonna protect you. You're not wrong either. You have to do whatever works for you. But again, at the end of the day, we have to stop putting ourselves in positions to lose everything we work for because we are comfortable. And I'm not telling nobody to end their marriage. I'm not telling you how to get it. Get it how you live. But if your guy is still doing that and he ain't got no plan to escape after all these years, then baby, you about as slow as him. Because what is the end goal? Ain't no way I didn't build something up for me and my family for it to be taken away over something I may or may have not had nothing to do with. Right? We got to go to break. When we come back, we are going to finish this conversation. It's your girl, Jazz Tyler, 101.7 The Truth.
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Break. If you are just now joining us, we are talking about the Milwaukee County Courthouse case where the alleged worker has been arrested in connection to some legal activity, I guess, with her husband and her son. And we were talking about allowing other people to destroy what you built, right? And again, I don't know this woman, so I'm only using this to...

get you guys to understand something because I don't know her situation to its entirety. But I do see oftentimes things like this happen because some people are not adjusting the way that they should be, right? So before we went to break, we were talking about women who have a certain type of profession, whether you are a doctor, a nurse, you know, a teacher, whatever the case may be, and you still choose to deal with men who are in, quote unquote, the street life. And I don't like to necessarily say the street life because every man that's in the streets ain't doing nothing legal. I know it sounds crazy, but if you know, you know. But let's make this clear, right? At the end of the day, some people are attracted to chaos because chaos feels like chemistry. And if you spent your life around things that are unpredictable, no stability, right? You're going to take this as something that's fun and exciting instead of, I'm sorry, something that's, you know, safe and boring. Anything that's the opposite of chaos and confusion, right? So sometimes we confuse confidence with danger. Sometimes stability can feel unattractive when you are used to intensity, right? And does professional success change your lifestyle without changing your romantic type? So here's the counterpoint. Are we unfairly calling some black man street because of the clothes, speech, tattoos, neighborhood, or background? A man can have an edge and still have a business plan. A suit does not automatically mean safe, and a hoodie does not automatically mean dangerous. What am I talking about? I am talking about the fact, and again, if this is not you, if it don't apply, let it fly, but you know somebody that knows somebody. A lot of women who have professional careers tend to date men who don't have necessarily the same type of professional career. And a lot of times it's because there is a disconnect. And what I mean by that is we become comfortable with men that we don't have to question, if something go down, will you have my back? Right? If I need my tuition paid, I know that he can pay for it. If we lose everything today, I know that he got it in a banking account. He has it in his banking account to take care of us. And it becomes this hood love story, this Bonnie and Clyde story of, okay, my man in the streets, he gonna pay, I'm gonna pay my girl tuition for her to go to school so that she can have her job. 50% of the guys still do what they do, and the other 50%, if they smart, they'll invest in a business so they don't have to continue to do what they do. But for whatever reason, a lot of women, not even just women that come from the inner city, majority of the times, it don't even be women like me. It be the stuck-up women, the ones who never had it bad their entire life, who are attracted to men who still have a certain type of lifestyle. And again, the question is, are you willing to put yourself in a situation to lose everything you work for because he makes you feel like he can protect you without having to ask, or because he got money, because y'all can take vacations whenever y'all want? Yeah, it's going to end somehow, some way, though. And if you're not careful, you're going to be a part of it. You're going to be a part of it. So, yes, success can change your lifestyle without necessarily changing the type of people that you like. Some of y'all got a man right now. He's staying at your house. He using your car. He leaving things at your house. People he connected to know where you stay at. And guess what? If something happened, your door getting kicked in. Your door is going to get kicked in, and you a fool if you think that you ain't about to be a part of it. I don't care if he told you something or not. If you have children, you should never want to put your kids in that type of situation. Again, I'm not telling you what type of relationship to have. I'm not telling you that if you've been with somebody for 30 years and married and this happens, then to leave them. I'm simply saying, if you choose to deal with a man like this, you better have a backup plan. But most importantly, if y'all been married, if you've been working somewhere for 30 years and y'all been married for however long, and y'all and they still doing whatever they doing, you just as much as a problem as him. Ain't no way I'm going to, the plan is to exit stage left. I don't know what generation people

I'm from. I don't know who raised certain people, but when I was growing up, in situations like this, the goal was for everybody to stack and do what they got to do based off the circumstances, because a lot of times, again, women, we have this type of compassion and grace and understanding for our black men because we understand what they go through, what they've been through. We understand when they walk outside that door, what they have to face on a daily basis. So, yes, we are going to be a little bit more compassionate, especially if they are guys that come from the streets, because to a certain degree, they need us. Doesn't mean we have to put up with certain things. Absolutely not. I am no longer the woman at this age who is going to ride or die for you. I'm not dying for nobody but my kids if I need to. I'm not riding for you if where we're going don't make sense and you don't even have a plan. Some of y'all out here riding around on E with this fool sitting next to you, spending your tax money, hiding his drugs and whatever else inside your house. And you just kicking, girl. He just bought me this Louis bag, girl. We about to go to Jamaica and Dubai, girl. Yeah, and you about to go right to jail with his ass, too. You show Liz because you think it's cute. And you don't have an exit plan. Y'all don't know where y'all going. Y'all just caught up in the life. Don't have a goal. Don't have a plan. You just with somebody who just like to have money, look like they got money, spend money. Still doing the same stuff because they're addicted to having that fast lifestyle. No plan in place. Meanwhile, you didn't allowed him to pay for you to go to school. And you're over here with your degree in a professional career and you at work. Let's say you a nurse, you at work and now the feds is at the hospital about to rest your butt in front of everybody, whether you had something to do with it or not. So again, this is not bashing the men who live these type of life because, baby, I understand. I can't put food in you and your family mouth. I can't tell no man how to go get it. But to my sisters out there and to my brothers, if you are a person who has been in, you know, you were dealt the cards that you was dealt and you got to get it how you live, baby, go get it how you live. I don't know what that includes, but hey, again, I can't pay your bills for you. But I'm simply saying, think about the people around you. Think about the risk that you put them at. You should have a backup plan. There's no reason why some of y'all should still be doing the things that y'all are doing. It doesn't make sense. I am not, at 38 years old, I'm not willing to risk everything I built for love. I'm not. If we not on the same page, oh well, it's plenty fish in the sea. But no man is going to put me in a position to be A, taken away from my family and my children over because we've been together for however long and I love him. And I'm not saying that I would go and tell on him. What I'm saying is I'm not putting myself in that situation to begin with. I'm not putting myself in that situation at all. I don't care how much. Again, I'm going to be honest. I am or was one of those women. I am currently going through that process of changing my ideology based off comfort. I'm being transparent right now because I do. The men that I am attracted to, they have to come from the struggle somehow. Otherwise, they won't understand a woman like me. Otherwise, they won't understand why I grind the way I grind. Why I work the way that I work. They won't get it. And even if they do, it's still going to be something about them that makes me feel like they don't get it. But the key word is me. That's something that I have to deal with. That's something that some of y'all have to deal with too. There are some really great men out here who don't live that type of life, right? And I think oftentimes we psych ourselves into believing that that means that we're down or that we're loyal. No, that means that you're not putting yourself first. And it shows who you are. Because if I was to deal with a man like that, not to say that I do or have, but if I was to, baby, listen, you got to have a plan. You have to have a plan set in place. Otherwise,

0: Are y'all in business together? This is another thing. Y'all be so quick to deal with these kind of guys and then start all these businesses. Now you ain't got to be married to him. You're married to him legally. You're attached to him through business, which means that you are still attached to him. So whatever happens to him, more than likely those people are going to come beating down your door as well. We're going to finish this conversation when we come back from break. It's your girl Jazz Tyler, 101.7 The Truth.
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11: I'm a T-R-A-P-S-T-R. 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
0: 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It's all about mindset, money, and real estate, helping you take the next step towards building a better future. You are officially tapped in with your girl Jazz Tyler. If you are just now joining us, we are talking about the professional woman who still dibble and dabble with the street life. The man in the streets, from the streets, about the streets. And again, I hate to utilize that term because every guy that's from the streets is not involved in the streets. And we all know the history of this country. We know all the work that has been put into

0: making sure that it is extremely hard for Black families, Black men and women, to have a family and get forward. So that's one of the reasons, my personal opinion, why women are a little bit more compassionate when it comes to dealing with a certain type of man who may not have the same or similar profession as her. But there's also a level of comfortability. There's also a level of, you know, happiness being with someone that you don't have to wonder if they're going to protect you if something go down, or that if anything happens, you know, they got the finances to make sure that you are together. And just the fact that, you know, if you come from a broken home or a certain type of environment, just really, you know, having someone that you can relate to. A lot of times, a lot of these relationships be trauma bonds. A lot of your favorite hood couple, that's a whole trauma bond. Some make it and some don't. But again, it's just a level of being comfortable. And the question isn't whether you are better than somebody. It's whether your lives are compatible enough to the point where their current choices don't threaten your current responsibilities. So, and again, and for the men too, it's not just about women. Professional men can make the same mistake with the people that they date. But we are centering this around women today because there's a particular cultural conversation around the accomplished woman whose romantic preferences may not mirror her professional environment. Y'all know the story, the ride or die, the hood fairy tale, right? How much are you willing to sacrifice for love or for your relationship? And if you are a woman who are in these type of situations and you've been with this man for so many years and he chooses to not change or not, like, something, yeah, don't make sense. The goal is, or should be, to build something to where you don't have to worry about being taken away from your family. Some people don't even have to. They just choose to because they're addicted to it. They're addicted to the lifestyle, right? And again, this portion and majority of what I was talking about before the break isn't aimed directly at the lady in the courthouse situation. I'm just using that situation as an example because I don't know her situation. I know that apparently she was working there for 30 years and she was married, and someone must have told on her and her house got raided and her husband and son went to jail, right? We don't know if it's what the exact details are, but we all know women who have professions, nurses, right, teachers, whoever, that still deal with a certain type of man. And at the end of the day, you know, truth be told, I'm not here to judge anybody. I've said it multiple times throughout this show, you know, get it how you live. I can't feed you. I can't tell you how to eat, right? Where somebody comes from does not determine where they are going. People can change. People mature. People come home from prisons and have legitimate lives, from prison and have legitimate lives. You know, they become fathers and business owners, right? So I'm not asking what he did at 19. I'm asking what he's doing at 39, at 49. Not where did he grow up. How does he live now? Not does he have tattoos. Does he bring chaos? Does he know people in the streets? Is he actively participating in that lifestyle today? And ladies, your degrees does not require you to suddenly be attracted to a man in loafers holding a golf club. Because, baby, let me tell you, that ain't it sometimes either. Sometimes they are the worst. I'm simply saying that you can love somebody without giving their lifestyle access to everything that you've built. You can love somebody without giving them access to everything that you've built. So if you are in that type of situation, again, everything is built on how loyal you can be. If you're a ride or die and so on and so on. Hey, I love you. I got love for you. But you're going to have to get it together before you come on up over here. I'm not going to judge what you got going on, but you got to get it together because I have children and nobody's going to take me away from my children. Or I have a profession. Nobody's going to destroy everything that I've built. This is what it means to choose you first while hopefully motivating him to get his stuff together. And again, I'm not saying that this applies to the woman that we're talking about with this court. I'm just saying her criminal case should rise. Should it rise or fall on actual evidence, not assumptions made on the radio? This has nothing to do with the facts of the case. I'm just using this as an example, right? Because this is a harsh reality, especially when it comes to black women. This is something we don't talk about. And I love my black men, and I don't judge them, and I understand everything we've been through, and I know you got to get it. But have a plan, man. And part of that plan should never be putting your people. And when I say your people, I mean your spouse. If you know, you know. Part of that plan should never be putting your people in a situation to where everything they work for falls. Part of your plan should be making sure that your family is protected. And a lot of us, especially if you grew up in the inner city, because again, I'm from 14th to Burleigh. I wasn't on the sidewalk. I was in the streets. I'm not saying I was in street activity. I'm just saying, I got to say that. I got to give that disclaimer. I'm saying that I grew up around that environment. While there are many uppity black women who think they're better than women like me and women like you, and there's uppity black men who think they're better than the men who are listening who can relate, I understand. I know what it's like not to have nothing to eat growing up because my mom is doing the best that she can as a single parent. And I don't mean going starving. It could be something as simple as we got to eat cereal for breakfast, lunch, and dinner. I know what it's like to have to heat your house up with an oven. I know what it's like to have to give your siblings hand-me-down. I know what it's like when you are the matriarch or the patriarch of your family and you have to take care of everybody. While being oppressed, being put in a situation that forces you to do the stuff that you don't want to do. This is the environment that the government created for us. So I'm not here to judge nobody by how they get it. I'm simply saying we got to do better as a people. They've already put us in positions multiple times to make sure that the black man is not in the household with the black woman. This is 2026. There are so many opportunities for people to be CEOs and business owners, even if you don't know how. If you are that guy that don't know how, pay her tuition. Let her cook. Let her cook and help you along the way. It reminds me of that episode on Power when Ghost really wanted to get out the streets. And Tasha was mad, and she was so mad at him, she wouldn't sleep with the, after he was sleeping with Angela. Now, I don't condone him sleeping with Angela, but he was tired. He said, hey, enough is enough. I just want to live a regular life with my family. I got everything I want, a penthouse, whatever. And fellas, I'm saying this because sometimes it do be the woman. It's not just one-sided. Sometimes it do be the woman because it's cheaper to keep her, baby. It's cheaper to keep her, especially if y'all married. That's how they think, right? It's easy. I ain't got to deal with the BS. She know too much. I ain't got to worry about it. All I got to do is put her up. That does not make it any better. So the broader lesson is about access. Love does not require you to surrender boundaries. Chemistry does not require you to gamble with stability. And somebody's past deserves room for growth, but their present deserves your attention. We have to make better choices. Period. It's just certain things I'm not doing. And I got a thing for that thug passion. You hear me? I promise I do. It's something about a confident man that know his business that still come from the hood. But guess what? If you ain't got your together, baby, them boundaries going up. Because I done worked too hard to get to where I'm at. I'm too grown of a woman to be playing with fire. Oh, yeah, that's cute, girl. I love me somebody that, yeah, he little pistol starter. Baby, I got kids at home. I got a daughter in college. My son is an adult and a 9-year-old. it's certain things that my children cannot be around. It's a certain life that my children are not. My 9-year-old for sure ain't accustomed to anything like that. I had her at an elementary school that was, you know, predominantly Black. She's used to a diversified environment, right? But I had her at what, and she lost her, not because it was of the skin, but because of the behavior. Hey, I can't focus, Mom. All they do is yell in class, and it's, everybody's yelling and fighting, and I can't focus. She about to go crazy. And here I am like, yo, you need to be around the people. You need to be around our people, Black people. You need Black, you know what I'm saying, culture and da-da-da-da. Meanwhile, she's suffering. There's certain things that my children are not used to being around, and yours shouldn't be used to being around either. Period. We got to go to break. The final segment of this hour, I'm flipping the entire conversation. Maybe the question isn't, again, whether a professional woman can date a street man. Maybe the real question is he from the streets or is he still in them? Those are two completely different things. We are closing there. Do not touch that dial. It's your girl, Jazz Tyler, 101.7 The Truth.
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101.7 and Truth with your girl Jazz. How you are officially tapped in. My brain moving fast, mouth moving faster than my brain, trying to laugh at Brother Z. All types of stuff going on. But listen. Yeah. If you are just now joining us, we are talking about, well, I mentioned the courthouse situation of the woman who was convicted based off of apparently drug activity with her husband and son. We were having a conversation about women in the professional world. Why a lot of women who have certain types of professions are, I'm going to use this term strategically. Why are certain women, especially Black women, who are in certain professions, addicted to men who are involved in illegal activities? And this is no judgment. This is not me talking about this woman marriage because I know nothing about her marriage or anything like that. This is me saying, hey, at the end of the day, what we're attracted to is one thing, but what we need is another. And if you don't have the discipline to set boundaries in relationships like this, then you don't have no business being in the relationship. I'm not encouraging you, however, to go and date someone of that profession, right? I'm simply saying, sis, throw some boundaries up and choose you. And if you're really doing your job, he should not want to be doing that anyways because he understands what comes with it. Now, for those who are just joining us, I have to say this before they try to chew me out. I'm not here to tell nobody how to get it. If you know me, you know I know. You know my heart. You know all of that. I understand what my brothers have been through, right? And I give you grace. But let's be real and let's hold ourselves accountable, ladies, because at the end of the day, some of it has nothing to do with the fact that, oh, he got to get it how he live. It's regarding the fact that he's addicted to the lifestyle. He want the fast money. It's cheaper to keep her. And you're addicted to it, too. Because some of y'all wouldn't know what to do if you left him and went to a regular guy who just had a regular 9-to-5 because the money ain't coming in fast enough. And you're willing to say, hey, yeah, babe, pay my tuition. Spend that. Right? What they want to do, Z? Every time we have situations like this, it ain't just one-sided. Yeah, you went to school and got your tuition, but at the end of the day, what do you want him to do? You want him to break that money. You want him to spend that money on you because you've become accustomed to that lifestyle. You've become accustomed to, you become accustomed to the things that he buy you. You want to go to Dubai on a vacation, right? You want to have the big house. You want to drive that Benz. You want that $400 wig. You want that Louis bag that everybody and their mama already got. Your kids got to go to school with Jordans and K4 knowing that they need some type of other type of shoes because they going to wear them out. Everything is about the look. Everything is about the look. You're so busy saying, hey, I'm not willing to let him go because I want him

So y'all, just, women, y'all guilty too. You are guilty. And no, this is not a conversation that's popular. A lot of people ain't going to want to talk about it. But hey, it's a harsh reality, right? It's a harsh reality. So I'm going to reiterate this. You can love somebody without giving their lifestyle access to everything you've built. That's the distinction. A man from the streets has history. A man in the streets has a current lifestyle. Know which one you are dating.

0: And again, I'm not saying that this has nothing to do with the lady at the choirs, because I don't know. I'm just using this as an example, right? I'm using it as an example. We got to do better. And if don't nobody hold us accountable, I'm going to hold us accountable. Because at the end of the day, it is heartbreaking. It is heartbreaking to work your way up out of the hood, if that's where you come from, sis. Beat the odds. Go to school. Get a degree. Even if you don't go to school to get a degree, just being able to make it in the profession that you are in. And because you like this type and you're accustomed to a certain life, you are willing to risk it. I like men. I am attracted to men who used to be in the streets. It's a difference. Because they understood, A, it was by design. B, I can't do this forever. I have to have something that I can leave my family, a legitimate business. Y'all still out here with men that's active. And then when, but you call yourself a professional. And then when it all comes down and it blows up, you lose what he lose too. Who's protecting you now? Ain't no way you can tell me that somebody love you if they put you in a situation that could cost you your freedom and take you away from your kids. And yes, you do know what you're getting yourself into in the beginning. But again, I'm not telling you how to eat, how to live. I'm saying that we got to do better as a people. Every day they are spending their lives continuing whatever plan they had years ago to make sure that we don't have two parents in the household, to make sure that we send our black men back to prison because that's where they make money off of them being slaves. We have to do better. We have to hold ourselves more accountable. If you have a type, have that type. I like the thug passion too. He ain't got to be thugged out. He got to have a little something in him. Again, I'm on burlap, baby. But I'm a professional first. I'm a woman first. I'm a mother first. I'm a daughter first. I'm the oldest sibling first. That has to come first. I work too hard to build what I have to let it go because you're addicted to a certain lifestyle. The day at a certain age, you can't say, not even really at a certain age no more. Again, there is certain circumstances. Trust me, I didn't hurt it all. I can't get a house because I'm a felon. Guess what? I know some private landlords right now that won't even do an application fee or application in general. I can't get a job because I'm a felon. Man, you know how many grants they have for second chances? I know people right now that did 30 years in prison that's running nonprofits. No excuses. Ain't no excuses. Y'all doing it because y'all love that lifestyle, and then y'all being greedy. You want your girl to have the profession while you go and do what you want to do, but you're not protecting her. And ladies, you're staying with him because you've become accustomed to the lifestyle, and somehow, some way, you figure, hey, I don't need no boundaries. This is just what it is. Okay, so then maybe you are okay with your life potentially. Maybe you're okay with the feds potentially knocking at your door too. I'm not. So I don't put myself in those situations. I don't. I'm not putting myself in a situation to lose everything I built or to be taken away from my babies because I want to prove I'm a ride or die. Or that I'm down and that I'm loyal. I'm going to prove I'm a ride or die by making sure you got your business together. I'm going to prove I'm a ride or die by making sure that you ate. I'm going to prove I'm a ride or die by making sure your work clothes is ironed before you go to work and that your lunch is packed and that your credit is the way that it needs to be. That's what makes me a ride or die. Not me going to jail, taking a charge for you, or being wrapped up in the foolishness that you got going on. Because guess what? When the money stops, baby, who going to take care of who? You can't take care of me if we both going to jail. And you can't depend on nobody. somebody. Because your mama going to say, yeah, I need to pay my rent and mortgage this month, baby. Y'all know how them dope boy mamas be? They be the first love. Oh, no, baby, I need to pay my mortgage. Mama got to pay her mortgage. This, my mama going to get whatever she wants. She want a brand new house, car. My mama come first. I'm a mama's boy. That's my mama. I'm going to buy her whatever she want. Meanwhile, you sitting down there in Waukesha, Kenosha, Milwaukee, facing charges. Man, if you don't get on up out of my face. It's your girl, Jazz Tyler. We got to go to break. Do not touch that dial. 101.7 The Truth.
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1: 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The GOAT! What's happening? You need a hotkey, man, and go like, bah! We got Cousin Sandra on the line. Cuz, how you doing, Cousin Sandra?
14: I'm fine. How are we doing today?
1: We're doing good.
14: Well, you're on fire.
15: Goodbye. I think there's the key right there.
14: Yeah.
0: I love it.
14: But, yeah, I was just going to speak on, you were saying about the safety measures on the food and all that stuff. Yeah. Now, like, I did a lot of working. And I did assembly lines, book binders, everything, whatever your own name, because I came up in a day where jobs were plentiful. You can apply everywhere. And so I'm thinking now that people got replaced, now you got this stuff running automatically. And we don't even know, you know, how off

0: the machines are clean, or you know what's being packaged in our food, because it just goes through the assembly automatedly. You know what I'm trying to say?
1: The assembly.
0: They used to have a program on TV where they said how things are made.
1: Yeah, I don't see that anymore.
0: Yeah, I don't see it anymore. And I think they're hiding a lot of stuff we need to see. Because, like, the jobs were offshore, the job I was working on, a lot of them. Once one person started, everybody started doing it. And so a lot of our food comes from other countries and stuff. Mm-hmm. And some of them say we eat cats and dogs, and we don't even know what we're eating.
1: Mm-hmm.
0: And so I was just listening to what you were saying. And then with the vaccinations, they're cutting that. Now, I had all kinds of shots. Because I worked at on the medical team at work, and I did reserve work. So I had all the shots, because you know being in the reserve, you have to have them all. And so I'm 77, so I'm living a good age, I think, you know, considering I had the shots and stuff.
1: Mm-hmm.
0: And so that's really, you know, I think it's just safety measures being cut. And they say they don't have no money for this, no money for that. And there's always no money for the people, but there's always money to pack the richest pocket. So that's what I have to say.
1: Appreciate you calling in, Cousin Sandra. Appreciate you. No, I agree, man. I think they trying to kill us, y'all.
2: They trying to kill us.
1: I think they trying to kill us, y'all.
2: I mean, personally, I agree. Like, it's just to the point where it feels obvious.
1: They already saying, oh, the earth is overpopulated. They already saying this type of stuff. They already been talking about population control and all of this craziness. But what better way to control the population than to control the food or alter the food to where now it is impacting our life expectancy?
2: And you know, the other day I was looking at something. They talked about how farmers can't even grow from their own seeds. They have to buy the seeds from the government.
1: Yep, I heard that too.
2: That is insane.
1: And they done privatized, like, the whole seed industry.
2: Yeah. And then more and more
1: Sargento or something like that, I think. Or Gento.
3: To the point where, like, some of the plants don't even generate seeds anymore.
2: Yeah.
1: Exactly.
2: And that's what I was just about to say. Now we have so many seedless things. And they don't generate seeds. So even if you wanted to illegally, like, grow some stuff on your own, like, good luck. You ain't about to come up with a crop of nothing.
1: So imagine.
2: That's scary.
1: If as a human race, if eventually all of the food that we're consuming no longer has seeds, how do we grow it? We can't. We're going to be dependent on them the whole time.
3: That's their goal.
1: Exactly.
2: That's what it is.
1: Exactly, 100%, that's their goal. Take the seeds out of everything, because if they could grow, they could feed themselves.
2: Yeah. And then they can really do whatever they want with our food, too.
1: 100%. 100%. Look at the back of a Snicker bar. Look at the back of a Snicker bar. Or a candy bar. It already starting to say bio... What'd they say? Lab-made ingredients or something? Added or something?
2: I think even like Reese, I want to say it was Reese.
1: No, not GMO. I'm talking about lab created.
2: Yeah, it's not even like real
1: they ain't
2: chocolate
1: even hiding
2: no more.
1: It.
2: Like they can't even call it chocolate.
1: I
2: think it was Reese, like one of the grandkids that like they obviously have been bought since the mm-hmm. original person, but like one of the grandkids was speaking out like it's not even the same stuff no more. A lot of our ingredients are banned in other countries. Them people ain't eating this stuff. They'll come up here. Look, that's why we was trying to warn them foreigners that came up here taking that ranch home. You can't go to all three of them places in one day.
1: Man,
2: you're
1: going
2: to have
1: I'm
2: diarrhea
1: you.
2: For years.
1: I'm telling you. But you know, it's crazy. And then when we go to other countries and ingest their food, mm-hmm. it mess with our system, because our system's so damn accustomed to BS here in America. Yeah. When you go get you some real eggs that
2: it don't even taste right.
1: Dipped in salmonella.
2: They be like, this is the color it you is know. When it's a real egg. And it's like, wait, this looks so different.
1: I'm going to tell you the what I enjoy about going home for the most, right,
2: mm-hmm.
1: is the access to the fruit, the food that's just growing on the side of the trees, on the roads. Avocados back home, big as hell.
2: Mm.
1: Big goofy avocado. I was like, I even forgot that this what a real avocado looked like. Avocado be bigger than that little Lysol thing, man. Mangoes.
2: That is crazy.
1: Like, all types of...
2: Now we got peanut-sized avocados.
1: Come on, I'm telling you.
2: Don't the cartel run most of the avocado industry right now?
1: Like that. I heard something.
2: We going through it, dog. Yo, we mad.
1: America is a...
2: oh, man.
1: America is just a big... money laundering scheme for everybody.
2: But it really is. Like, didn't Donald Trump made a billion something last year?
1: Sure, I feel like he might have made more.
2: I think he made more.
1: You talking about off of like his the cryptocurrency that he had?
2: I think in general, like, he made billions. He's making more than he made out of office. And then you got the people living in America struggling and him kicking people off of disability. Like, I saw a video where, because this woman made, I think, $1,600 a month or something like that, they kicked her off of disability. He ain't had no legs. I was like, oh my. She was like, I'm still disabled. I was like, oh.
1: How you gonna kick me out?
2: But it's so messed up because it's like $1,600 a month. Bro, she just want to kick it. Pun intended. Nah, let me stop. I played too much. But seriously, she just trying to, that's kicking money, man. She just trying to make an extra $1,600. Maybe the disability pay her bill. She can't have a life. Netflix then went up. Look, I'm going on a tangent. My bad. Boo, fake. You can't kick it. They just want us miserable, bro. You better not make more than $1,600 a month.
1: Oh, at all.
2: You better not. You know what?
1: I'm telling you, the system is rigged, man.
2: It is.
1: Like, think about it. They want you to be doing terrible.
2: You got to be doing horrible.
1: They want you to be doing terrible. I need you bleeding out there. Hey. I need you dying.
2: You can't even be getting by for government assistance. When
1: what
2: I say
1: do you mean
2: have
1: you make $20,000 a year?
2: And then they want to call people scammers and stuff. Dog, I just needed $200 in food stamps, bro. Like,
1: ain't like suffer. We need you to suffer. No, what do you mean you have a husband?
2: Man.
1: What do you mean you're still with the father of your child? We need him out of the house.
2: Out of the house.
1: All right?
2: He better not have a job, even though he out of the house.
1: And don't try to get too good of a job, because you're not going to qualify for this low-income housing anymore.
2: Man.
1: If you start making too much money, now you want to keep your rent low, don't try to better yourself.
2: At all.
1: That sounds crazy. Like, we penalize people for...
2: trying. Like, man, elevating. Middle class, like, people really wasn't playing when they said middle class is the worst class to be. You have to be... straight poor. But middle class feel straight poor because they like, you make too much. Because
1: they got literally nothing for us in the middle. Like, you're purgatory.
2: Literally.
1: You ain't part of the wealthiest 1%.
2: No,
1: you ain't poor? All right, figure it out then.
2: Bro, they don't want you to have a refrigerator in your house.
1: They say, you want us to work with you? Then give up your job and your family.
2: Mm-hmm. You're doing too good.
1: But somebody said, Ray, have you made your own peanut butter? That's an amazing idea. I might look into that. I might look into that.
2: It's easy.
1: I might look into that, y'all. We got a very interesting, I got to watch how we say this, subject on the menu. Because we're talking about, when we come back from break, we're going to be talking about Peter Nygaard, who was an Epstein associate.
2: Hmm.
1: And the reason I said that is because, you know, they said they was over there, like, eating babies.
2: They was doing a lot of...
1: Have you been into the Epstein files yet? I haven't gone into them yet.
2: I've seen enough on TikTok that made me question so much. I was like, I don't think I could even, like, handle reading that. Like, I genuinely think it would break my brain.
1: Yeah, I haven't like, really looked into it and read it. No, I've just been seeing what's been reported on TikTok. They was eating babies, fetuses. And
2: they was doing all types of wild stuff.
1: Once I heard that, I was like, all right.
2: It's too much.
1: I got to mentally prepare myself for that. But when I came across this, I was like, well, damn, that might have been true.
2: Yeah.
1: Because what we found was very, very, very, I don't even know what this is. It is almost cannibalistic. But they broke it down to science. And they said it has something to do with, you know, black women and this greatness that black women have. And they want some of it. So when we come back.
2: Taste. Can I get a taste? Sorry.
1: Right. It's like we want some of that peanut butter. When we get back, y'all, on the award-winning 101.7 The Truth, we'll get into our DNA story right here with the lunch break, y'all.
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0: Welcome back on your lunch break. How y'all feeling this hour two with the lunch break crew? Ray Nitty, maybe Shannon, DJ Brother Z, holding us down with the production and sound. What the hell song was that?
1: Eminem.
0: That's what it was. It sounded like Eminem.
2: No, it's just some Lego song.
0: Ah,
1: okay.
0: A Lego song.
2: Yeah.
0: Dropping like Epstein bars? Okay. The Lego movie.
2: No. It's not in the Lego movie.
1: Oh, from Lego. Yeah, listen.
2: It's not. Just a Lego style song.
0: Ah, okay. Gotcha. Ah, got it. Man, so we talking about, if you just joining us, y'all, 833-212-1017 is the, what are these?

0: Oh, Sherwin left his aviators here?
1: That's crazy.
0: Offer to get. Okay, damn, Sherwin got some money.
2: Oh.
0: Hope you don't mind me putting these on for the show. Sherwin gonna be pissed. I'll wipe it down. I'll sanitize it. We outside now. I'm gonna start talking like this for the rest of the show.
2: Oh.
0: So let me tell y'all about Peter and the guard.
3: Man.
0: So now I might be Sherwin. 833, call up Sherwin if you want these back, man.
2: They be held.
0: I sanitize them. I'm holding them hostage like bro did the political signs.
2: Oh my goodness.
0: Oh man, okay, let's get into this on the main. These are dark. Hold on. Epstein associate Peter Nygaard. So who is he? Nygaard, 84, he's still alive.
2: Still kicking.
0: Founding the damn.
2: Nah, might be some behind it. Like, you know what?
0: Founded Nygaard International, once a major women's fashion company. He was a well-known Bahamas neighbor of Jeffrey Epstein. Hmm. And prosecutors have described patterns in his conduct that echo Epstein's, using wealth, staff, and company resources to recruit victims. Nygaard was convicted in Toronto in 2023 of four counts. How old was he in 2023? In four counts of sexual assault and sentenced to 11 years. That's crazy. Only 11?
2: And he was, what, 2023? He was just still 80. His life can wrap it up.
0: Man.
2: I wouldn't even have went to trial. Just inject me now.
0: Original vampire. Hmm. 11 years in prison. The judge called him a sexual predator who used his wealth and power to target women, including a victim who was 16 at the time. In July 2026, he was convicted again. Damn. This time in Montreal for sexual assault and forcible confinement after abruptly declining to contest the evidence ahead of a scheduled 10-day trial. Sentencing on that case is pending medical review. So he's still fighting. So he still faces separate U.S. federal charges, racketeering, and sex trafficking, allegedly spanning 25 years and involving dozens of victims across U.S., Canada, and the Bahamas, and is fighting extradition. We got a video of, okay, once we get to the video, we're going to pull it up. But what you think of this, Shannon? We ain't even told them the foolishness yet.
2: You know what's crazy, though, is the only... So we know that with the Epstein files, like, nobody has gone to jail that has been mentioned in these files. Like, all this evidence have come out. People know what these people are doing, and nobody's gone to jail. I think the only reason this man has gone to jail is because he was in Canada. It sounds like he's a Canadian resident.
0: Hmm.
2: And that's where he's... The trial is taking place. No Americans have been held accountable, and even the people outside of America, like, they aren't even being held accountable with things directly tied to those files. That's crazy to me. Like, talk about protect the kids.
0: Yeah. So, yeah, we got a video. I think you can let him talk. I don't think it go too long. You can let him talk. We got a video, right, about Peter and his obsession with stem cell research. And I thought this was fake for a second, y'all. Mm. I really thought it was fake. Mm. And then I had to do a research on the story, and it confirmed it. They were in the Bahamas trying to buy period blood, placentas, or have... These women get impregnated with his DNA and then asking them to do abortions. And I'm going to let y'all hear it because it's going to sound crazy coming from me. How about if you hear it from him himself?
4: This telling black women, you've got the best cells because they're non-recessive. And, you know, I'll give you this for your period blood. I'll give you that. But you get into the court documents. He was paying women when he had a big medical facility in the Caribbean to get pregnant with his baby. Then they would have them abort the baby at like 7-8 months. Yep. They would exsanguinate it, not just of his blood, but his bone marrow, everything. And he was injecting himself because he thought it was better if it was part of his genetics, which is he would have a better uptake of this. And so we have a clip of him sitting there.

0: and the women start getting really grossed out that he wants their blood. Here it is.
1: The stem cell technology that Peter and I are investing in is called SCNT, which takes the egg of a young, perfect woman specimen, takes the egg and takes out the nucleus and puts our DNA in the nucleus. They just go in and take it out.
2: It's painful, right?
1: Huh?
2: Is it painful?
3: They use a
1: yeah, a little bit. And this is part of this genetic greatness that we don't see in any other race on the planet. These curvy, sexy black women from Africa. You girls have a kind of a monopoly on this genetic perfection, and we want some of that. So, girls, for $100, we will pay you for your egg.
4: $100?
5: You can get paid a lot more than that.
1: So how much do you want for it? Let's bid. I bid $500 for you know.
6: I'm prepared to outbid him anyway.
1: Whatever I bid, he's gonna outbid me.
6: I bought about $60,000 worth of eggs.
1: Yeah.
6: If you had an abortion, that's very valuable. Umbilical cord, you know, and placenta. Even your period blood is so rich with stem cells.
2: Yeah.
6: We regard it as waste, and it actually should be. It should be captured as recycled.
2: Mm-hmm.
6: And it shouldn't go to waste. It's life for somebody, you know? And it's life for mankind.
7: No, the best eggs are 60 to 18
6: yeah.
7: years old. Those are the best eggs.
1: Donor meat is worse.
7: And as you get older, your eggs get weaker and weaker.
2: Yeah, yeah. That's what I'm thinking. Yeah.
1: So you may not be our top candidate.
2: No, that's fine. I think that was my business anyway.
8: Don't say you might not be a top candidate. You might be not be able to eligible for the $100. I can get you 50.
0: I gotta take these off. This is
8: that's insane. Dark. That is wild. And the thing is, I know this sounds bad, but the fact he's lowballing them is crazy to me. Like $100.
0: $100.
8: You you got cheap me involved in this weird stuff. You dang near a billionaire, and you offer me $100. But that's why. A lot of these people, they target communities that are not as well off, that will probably like go for something like that because they don't have as much or they're not as educated. And he's like trying to like write it off as science and like gas them up like, oh, you guys are so beautiful. You trying to eat a baby. Trying to buy period blood. You doing weird stuff. And then offering me $100. Please be for real.
0: Man, this blew my mind. This blew my mind. Man. So they said, in a self-produced 10-minute video, I gotta go see this documentary. It's a documentary on this. Bahamas Stem Cell Laws. The Peter Nygaard breakthrough is what they call it.
9: Breakthrough for what?
0: Nygaard claimed doctors took a woman's egg, removed her DNA, replaced it with his own, and grew what he called my own embryonic stem cells in a petri dish, calling it a potential path to immortality.
8: I remember stem cell research was a really big thing, and then they halted it, and it's probably because of people like him. Like, I've heard people that eat their placenta. Like, I've heard that, like, women, like, it's a thing to, like, after you give birth, keep your placenta and eat it because it is full of nutrition value. It's true. So what he's doing...
0: What do you mean, eat it?
8: People keep it and eat it. They eat it.
0: Like
8: food. Some people
0: they and cook I mean, it. Like
8: some
0: or
8: people
0: they
8: cook
0: just,
8: it.
9: Oh my God.
8: Some people cook the placenta, or some people even like I've heard like they'll send it off somewhere and have it made into pills, powder. So then they can put it in a capsule and take it as pills. Like it is very healthy. But he's taking it a step further. He said, "I want all the placentas. I'm gonna get all y'all pregnant. On? I'm gonna eat the baby, the placenta, and the cord."
10: On a J.
8: On a J.
0: He said on camera, I gotta watch this documentary. I started stem cells when I wanted to find

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0: up, y'all? 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Welcome back to the award-winning 101.7 The Truth, live from the American Family Insurance Studios. It is your favorite crew, the Lunch Break crew. Ray Nitty, maybe Shannon, DJ Brother Z holding us down with the production and sound. Man, the menu has gotten strange today. They got humans on the menu. Placenta butter.
1: Placenta butter.
0: Damn.
1: That might be a recipe. I heard it's a recipe book for the placenta.
0: This was insane. I'm baffled, y'all. I ain't gonna lie. This one is kind of creeping me out. Like, I was looking forward to Sap Sap. Now I'm just like,
2: yeah. Now I don't think the yum yum sauce is.
1: I don't know. I don't
2: gonna
1: want
2: be
1: it.
2: Like yuck yuck.
0: My wife's yum yum sauce is as good as placenta butter.
1: What's wrong with you?
0: Man, the University of as a matter of fact, we got some comments in the let's see what our chat's saying real quick. What people do for money. Correct term is fetus, right? Some people don't see the unborn as human.
1: I feel like after when you're talking about aborting at 8 months, that's

0: up, that's a human.
1: Yeah.
0: Right? Because I'm definitely pro-choice, right? And at some point, it is a fetus, and it's not a life. That's how I feel.
1: Yeah,
0: but
1: like,
0: at 8 months, 9 months, that is fully developed, ready to bust through them doors. That is no longer a fetus.
2: Bust through them doors is crazy. Like, you see Amanda in the chat talking like, there ain't never going to be no yuck yuck sauce. Yum yum sauce. We're going to get some sap sap in.
0: Man, look, after talking about grilled placenta and eating diet blood, it's too much. Okay, I'm sorry.
2: We need a palate
0: cleanser.
2: We got to
0: get through this topic so we can not, and then we can eat in peace.
2: Right. So, all right, let's do this.
0: Says, some people do want to live forever in this life, money and the power. Placenta is for the baby, not adult humans. The health value is insignificant. It's like... It's like a human drinking breast milk. But I've heard, you know what, let me just mind my business. But it is a thing, though. If you guys look it up, it is a thing. People do eat the placenta. It's true.
2: Somebody said, I'm trying to eat.
1: Literally. It's lunch break.
0: Look, I'm like, ooh, that ain't what we talking about.
2: Oh, my God.
0: What we talking about.
2: University of Manitoba ethics professor Arthur Schaefer publicly pushed back at the time. There's no magic stem cell cocktail that you can drink or inject into your arm that will make you look younger. He separately warned about stem cell science becoming the sole domain of the wealthy. That's what we were just talking about.
0: But like I said, I feel like stem cell research was one of those things that was definitely like leading at the time. And then all of a sudden people started to like back away from it and laws start to get harsh on it. And I'm pretty sure it's because people were weird. People was taking it to like this man right here. Prime example. I'm pretty sure it was like, all right, we ain't ready for this type of stuff yet because we got people out here that's paying women $100 to... get pregnant and eat their babies.
2: It's placentas. They want it.
0: They want the placenta.
2: He hit the table. We want some of that.
0: He said it. He said it. That was $100. And it ain't going to end with it. Sir, if you don't get, man. And then
2: started
0: for him to look
2: hundo.
0: Like the crypt keeper still. That's what pisses me off. You look horrible. Just die. You know what? That ain't nice.
2: But how old was he then, though? I mean,
0: he wasn't 80.
2: And maybe he probably wasn't even really 80. Maybe he really, in vampire years, he probably 170.
3: Vampire years is crazy.
2: We don't know, man. They eating placentas.
0: Like,
2: they
0: listen, I've lived many
2: using
0: years.
2: Umbilical cords as straws. That's, ain't no telling what the hell going on.
0: Frozen
2: this
0: umbilical.
2: Is sick, man. And so this is why, you know, these type of articles are like dangerous for me because I go down the rabbit holes, right? Yeah. And then you start connecting rabbit holes and you like, oh, my God. They said that people was at the Epstein party eating kids and so forth. And then I'm just learning from kids that in the Epstein files, they had something called a pizza party. And now Shannon pulled all the damn pepperoni off the pizza.
3: Shannon!
2: What is going on?
0: That's why she does it. She don't want to go to the pizza party.
2: She's been on those yachts. She's been at the parties. Oh, my God.
3: The pink stuff.
2: Oh, my God. What is going on, dog?
3: Jeez.
2: So you connect.
0: How did I
3: knew she was in the Illuminati.
2: Man, dog.
0: Do not get these people more fuel.
2: Sherwin said, give me my goddamn glasses back, Nitty.
0: Look, they went and told him. Man, they said, tap in.
3: You racist. You biscuit eating bulldog.
2: I got to pull it back on for you, man.
0: You're
2: right. Man, hey, these I got Ray-Bans too, and mine is not these fat. This
0: fancy. A nice tent.
2: I'm like, damn, I ain't never seen these.
0: I'm the Cat Daddy 3000s.
2: Damn.
0: Yeah,
2: Silver Fox Summer.
0: Yeah. Oh.
2: I like these, Sherwin. I really do, man.
0: He said, I can get used to
2: this. They got some weight to them.
4: He wanna lick my bum, but cause my raw to talk.
0: Hey.
4: Got him going crazy for that poo,
2: nah.
4: I get what I want.
0: See, that's why we can't stay on topic now. Where was we even at?
2: We all gotta. We was talking about the placenta straws.
0: I was in Illuminati. We got placenta straws. We got aliens are officially among us in the

0: chat, which I heard is true too. Let's not do that.
1: Oh, for sure.
0: Then I got $50. Let me get 3 eggs. Oh my-
2: Let me get 3 eggs. I got some dreams I still need some time on.
0: He said, let's bid.
2: So even in that, right, he said, like, let's start at $100. He said to me, he said it in a joking manner, but he's probably just trying to see serious if somebody gonna go.
0: Because he knew he was talking to women like that probably aren't used to being offered money for something like that. He's like, it's waste anyways.
2: Right. He's like, people look at it as waste when we shouldn't. We should be collecting it. We should extract it. Then he went to 500. Then his homie was like, quit playing, man.
0: But the drunk from 100 to 500.
2: You didn't hear what his other homie said, though? His other homie said, he basically was like, quit playing. I'm prepared to pay $60,000. And then if you have if you get to eight months and have an abortion, it gets real valuable. He's like, your period blood.
0: Hey, but at the end
2: we
0: of the
2: we want
0: clip,
2: some of that.
0: Wait, he like insulted the one woman that kind of seemed like she wasn't going. You wouldn't be good for it anyway.
2: He said it's real better for, what do you say, 16 to 18?
0: Yeah.
2: And then he was like, you probably won't be our top candidate.
0: Yeah.
2: Like, get out of here, wasting my time.
0: Of course, you're disgusted. You're stupid.
2: Probably
0: and
2: like, I should bite you just on GP. Take a chunk out of you.
0: They don't like the women that got
2: my time.
0: She probably breathed wrong. Like, why y'all invite me?
2: You know, I was just going to say, you know, somebody invited them women there.
0: Yeah.
2: I feel like it was the one that was in the yellow.
3: Yeah, they definitely set them up.
0: I feel like what happens, though, in those situations, in most situations where you have a predator, right, or where you have somebody that is, like, preying on a certain type of people, they normally have one person that's just like them, just like in the Epstein files, they had Elaine that would help find the young girls. They probably have one black woman that's like sitting there like, okay, I'll go find some more. And that convinces these mm-hmm. girls like, listen, you want to come up? I got you. Follow me. And then you meet up with these decrepit people mm-hmm. talking about buying a 8-month-old baby up out your womb and a few eggs. And you're like, wait, what? I thought we was going on a yacht.
2: Right.
0: And I ain't gonna. Right. I thought there was Don Julio here. I mean, you know. I think they prey on people that they think they can just get over on, and then they get them in these situations where it's like, oh, y'all for real.
2: Right. Man, I think it's time to see what other menus they got. Speaking of menu, you got something on the menu, Shannon? Well, we could give them a tease of what this other...
0: We do.
2: Oh, we do? Okay. What you got on the menu?
0: Hold on now.
2: Shannon?
0: I don't
2: got
0: to use the QR code today. I'm ready to roll.
2: Tell them what we got.
0: Milwaukee, mark your calendars. 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
2: Which is tomorrow!
0: It's tomorrow! 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And Ascension.
2: Man. Oh,
0: we locked
2: God.
0: And loaded. Don't make sure y'all pull up on us. We got the good stuff there. We got ice cream and popcorn.
2: Cookies. Goody Gourmet. We got Goody Gourmet.
0: Listen.
2: Is it Ben and Jerry's?
0: Yep. Ben and Jerry's, man.
2: Oh, it's going crazy. I'm about to make it. I'm making an ice cream sandwich, a cookie ice cream sandwich. I'm taking two of them cookies.
0: You supposed
2: and
0: to be
2: I'm
0: working,
2: some giant-
0: right?
2: What? That is
3: That's
2: work.
3: Right, Shannon, keep them on track.
2: That is work.
3: He's working and performing.
2: We're recording
3: That's
2: content.
3: Double duty.
2: Promoting our sponsors
0: you
2: that are here.
0: Show them what to do with what we got.
2: Yeah, absolutely.
0: I got
2: Get
0: you.
2: Get a scoop of that Ben and Jerry Rocky Road. Put that between two of them boneless cookies.

0: I'm telling you.
1: Not I'm the boneless. Telling you. You know what? I was just going to say, I'm going to eat them bone-in tomorrow. And I just stopped myself because I ain't doing it.
0: Take us a break, Shannon. Shannon going crazy.
1: I almost lied. Listen, join the conversation, 833-212-1017. 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Don't we'll be right back.
0: Shannon, let me get three eggs.
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0: Lunch Break. Ray Nitty, maybe Shannon. DJ Brother Z holding us down with the production and sound, man, live from the American Family Insurance Studios. That's right, man. Tomorrow, meet us at Riverside University High School in the parking lot for Truth Family Fest. It's going down. I'm going to be on the stage. Shannon's going to be on the stage.
1: Move your body, girl.
0: Bye. You got to get the drop, dog.
2: What you talking about?
0: Man, we got a little time left. We got a little bit of

0: time, Lil.
1: We do. Dang, this 2 hours flew. I ain't gonna lie to you.
2: What you do in the next 2 hours?
0: Right. You staying with us, Shannon, or you out of here?
1: You know what? I got a meeting, but then I can pop back in.
0: Okay, that works.
1: Can I join y'all then?
0: Yeah, that works.
1: All right. You know what? I might kick it a little bit. I was going to.
0: But how you ordered that sap sap?
1: Not you going to send me this for on a food run. I'm a little homie. No, I'm just,
0: you know how hard it is to try sap to sap. Get. It took 4 minutes to get a cookie, and we only get a 3-minute break.
1: I'm messing with you. Listen,
0: and
1: I'm
0: he
1: a
0: was
1: team
0: doing
1: player.
0: Everything else other than getting me my damn cookie, dog. I'm like, bro. He like putting
1: only got
0: covers
1: 3 minutes.
0: On. I'm like, dog, you don't make me
1: he
0: stop
1: said, let
0: coming
1: me,
0: here, dog.
1: Let me pre-open these straws real quick.
0: Type stuff. That's what he was
1: work
0: on.
1: Like you ain't like,
2: well, yeah, I know who you're talking about. He always got a joke too. He'd be like, for $1 million.
0: Yeah, he got. I was like, let me get that back cookie. He's like, all right, I'll get you the front one. I'm like, bruh.
1: It's like, this is serious, actually. I ain't playing right
0: cookies,
1: now.
0: Man.
1: Look, I ain't got time for this.
0: All right, y'all. What we got? What did you say? Yes, Shannon, but not somebody else's. I don't know what that means.
1: I don't know. I don't know.
0: For
1: y'all
0: this
1: gotta
0: last.
1: Y'all tell us what y'all referencing sometimes. We talk fast around here.
0: Yeah.
1: So we be, look. We read a comment and we be in a different conversation.
0: So, Austin Metcalf. Mm. We talking about the Carmelo Anthony case now. If you just joining us, y'all. 833-212-1017. That's the number to dial. 833-212-1017 is the number to dial. We talking about updates in the Carmelo Anthony trial. So, got a new defense team, right, Shannon?
1: He did. He got a new defense team. I think the judge got replaced.
0: They got rid of the judge. Yep. They got him off the case. And part of the things that they was, they wanted to get this judge off the case for is because, what is Darth Vader doing, dog? Part of the things that they wanted to get the judge off the case for is because he wasn't allowing certain things to be brought up in the case. Well, some of those things came back, are now coming out in the case. So just a quick background. Austin Metcalf, 17, was fatally stabbed by 17-year-old Carmelo Anthony during an April 2025 Frisco, Texas track meet after Metcalf confronted Anthony for sitting in his team's tent. Anthony claimed self-defense. A jury convicted him of murder in June 2026 and was sentenced to 35 years. So what came out this week? We got that video as well, don't we? We do got that video. We'll play that.
1: I feel like what came out this week was definitely necessary to put everything in perspective.
0: Absolutely.
1: Because people wanted to cry. Oh, it ain't about race. Right.
0: Whole time, it's a little damn racist. He terrorizing people. He's worse than the dude with the mask.
1: But he way worse than dude. When you look, like, even his dad did an interview after the conviction, and the way he was speaking, you already know what they come from. They come from a double-wide, N-word Hayden. Like, he was calling him a watermelon felon.
0: No.
1: I promise you.
2: That's crazy.
0: A watermelon felon.
1: Like, bro, excuse me? Like,
0: I've never heard that.
2: I've never heard that one.
0: Oh, my God.
1: He was a creative racist.
0: Yo.
1: When they start saying stuff like that, they digging deep into their racism.
2: Yeah, that's.
0: You got to think about that.
1: You got to dig back. You come from a long line of N-word haters.
2: Behind it.
0: Watermelon felon is wild.
1: My boy.
0: Dang. All right, we're going to play this video, y'all, if you are just joining us. And these are some things that recently came out about Austin Metcalf, the little
3: background
0: racist.
3: Reports are being released, and the defense is going first, releasing 20 pages now of Austin Metcalf's behavioral history.
1: 20 pages.
3: Carmelo Anthony was dressed in a suit and tie for this morning's hearing, which began with the defense arguing that efforts by the trial judge and prosecutors to combat threats and deal with disruptions actually prevented Anthony from getting an open and fair trial. But bombshell testimony came this afternoon from Anthony's trial attorney, Mike Howard, about Austin Metcalf's background report that was never presented to the jury. CBS News Texas has also learned new details about Austin Metcalf's background. Metcalf and his brother Hunter were once caught spray painting graffiti, including KKK, Kill All Blacks, and Heil Hitler, along with the N-word, and were sentenced to 12 months of juvenile probation. Records reveal they reportedly told authorities, "We did some dumb stuff. We did some vandalism." There are several documented instances of Austin using racial slurs in school. And in 2023, Austin was accused of bullying a black student in class. In 2018, while still in elementary school, Austin and his brother were accused of bullying and assaulting a female, which led to his arrest. During an argument in 2024 with another female student, Austin allegedly knocked her to the ground and punched her in the stomach. He was also kicked out of a football game and texted someone later, "I was about to beat the expletive out of those kids." At a previous track meet, when another student alerted Austin that someone not on their team, quote, "behind our bench was talking wild," Austin reportedly replied, "kill that MF." During the 2023-2024 school year, he received in-school suspension twice. School disciplinary records from April 2022 to May 2024 reveal that Austin reportedly called a teacher the B-word and used profanity.
0: Damn.
3: He told a school official that he couldn't control it and wasn't aware that it was coming out of his mouth. In 2024, on at least five occasions, Austin saw a counselor regarding his anger and rage during a football game. In 2021, he got banned from attending basketball games for a season after yelling profanity at a player. Metcalf also got suspended after he and another student were talking about bringing a gun to school the following day. Now, there's in this motion for a new trial, the background reports are being released, and the defense is going first, releasing 20 pages now of Austin Metcalf's behavioral history.
1: Yeah. Mm. So there's that.
0: Damn, Austin.
1: Austin is a little terrorist. That's what that is. Like, my thing is, like,
0: damn.
1: The case was just so unfair because I believe the lawyer before requested that both kids' backgrounds not be, you know,
0: brought up. Oh, okay.
1: And he probably, I think what he did was sell it to them. He did that to protect the Austin guy. Exactly, because I can only imagine. Yeah. They probably, Carmelo, you did get an F before in grade school, and he probably got scared or whatever and thought, this lawyer is for me. That's what I'm thinking. Because I almost named him myself. Austin over there got a rap sheet longer than my life. And he was only 17. He was ready to do a school shooting. He was calling, like, what?
0: I said, I can't control it. I didn't know it was coming out of my mouth.
1: And, you know, I would love to hear interviews from the other people that he basically
0: terrorized.
1: I would love to hear that. I would love to hear a mic put in front of them. Like, it's just so crazy to me how his dad is doing these interviews saying these hateful things. Like, it's giving, listen, that's that double wide behavior. I'm telling you, that's that trailer park terrorism. That's what's going on over there.
0: I feel like it ain't even just, I don't think he's just trailer park. It just, this like reeks of like privilege and like somebody who has not been held accountable.
1: Ever.
0: You know what I'm saying? So.
1: And then there's two of them.
0: This behavior has been freaking, I almost cussed. It has been just, you know, they've been enabling this clearly for a long time to where, like, you think that it's okay to say, oh, I didn't know it came out of my mouth. I didn't,
1: to where
0: I can't
1: you're
0: control
1: that
0: it.
1: Angry. And somebody in the comments said to play a linebacker, you have to have some form of aggression within you. I agree. But for you to be so aggressive that they think they don't need you on the field is concerning. what was he doing? So, yeah, that makes it even worse because it's like, yeah, you have to have some form of aggression. But for you to be so aggressive that they like, okay, you ain't got that dog in you. You need to go see somebody. Time to go see somebody about this. That's concerning.
0: Man, I think, I don't know, man. I clearly was a terrorist.
1: Mm-hmm.
0: Clearly was racist.
1: Mm-hmm.
0: And given the super creative racism his father displayed, I'm going to assume they are well-versed in racism. Because watermelon felon.
1: I'm telling you.
0: That's got to be up there with chimping out.
1: When people come up with creative racism, I'm like,
0: chimping out.
1: Man, you must have a whole family full of them. This is a long line of little terrorists that you come from. You have to.
0: Yeah.
1: That type of stuff ain't just the, like, you know, I know this is offensive. I'm going to just say this. Like, that ain't something you hear every day.
0: Just a bunch of little Hitlers, dog. Like, man. Damn, you didn't have to get so creative. It was sometimes I wanted to be upset, but I just laughed like, damn.
2: Facts. Now I know how Shannon felt when she got called Ben 10.
0: Ben 10?
1: But you know who the person was that called me that because of my watch?
0: Why?
1: My daughter.
0: Because of your watch? What, your watch was big on your wrist?
1: Yeah, you got to see the video. I ain't even wear it today. I was like, nah, I ain't going to give nobody a reason. I got a small arm. I don't know why. It is oddly small. But listen.
0: He said break. This is it for the lunch.
1: He said go to break.
2: I mean.
1: We ain't never coming back. No, I'm just I lied. We staying here. We here.
0: Well, all right, y'all. Shoot. This is about to wrap it up for the lunch break. But me and Shannon will be here. And we're going to be holding it down for the Grapevine. And then I got some news for y'all, too. Somebody going to be filling in next week.
1: Hey.
0: For the Grapevine. But don't go anywhere, y'all. The Grapevine is up next with some more Ray Nitty and some more maybe Shannon, maybe after her meeting. Thank y'all for joining us for your favorite 2 hours of the day. We about to go get some Sap Sap and Yum Yum.
1: Hey, thank you, Amanda.
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5: 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It's DJ Brother Z, and you're listening to the best of Lunch Break with Ray and Shannon. 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
7: 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Community is where we find our strength and where we share our hope. 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
5: What up, Truth Nation? It's DJ Brother Z, and you're listening to the best of The Grapevine. 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

0: What up?
1: 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It's your boy Ray Nitty checking in on the grapevine. What's happening? It's 2 o'clock. Ray Nitty, Brother Z holding it down for y'all all week, man, on the grapevine. You was just on your lunch break with us, man. Shouts out to everybody that joined us on their lunch break. We're going to be carrying the conversation over today. I had a idea of what I was going to talk about today, right? And you know, it's interesting putting together a show that, you know, you want to make sure you are bringing things that people are interested in, right? So I've been working on topics that I feel like y'all may have been interested in. And I hope that has been resonating with y'all. Yesterday, we talked about the toxic mess in this town, the environmental injustice.